0: Oh, nice. This has the lyrics on it. Great song. Take a Walk, Passion Pit. Shout out Andrew, our guy running the board, or at least that's who started the show, running the board. I think it's still Andrew, back at our Westwood One studios. This is BetMGM Tonight. I'm Pat Boyle. Phone number to join, 310-840-4910. We're going to get to hot or cold here in a second. You can call, you can text, 310-840-4910. So Brad's streak is looking like it's coming to an end. Red Sox tacked on another four runs, but they could not get Willier Abreu back to the plate. So 0 for Willier Abreu, and Brad's streak of let's go streaking is looking like, again, it's going to come to an end at 15, which is the record, one better than Monty's when he had 14 in a row to start. Combs is in trouble. Miguel Vargas is due up 6th or 7th this inning for the White Sox in that same game. Again, it's 8-1 in the bottom of the 9th. But I'm through for 5 in a row with Bobby Witt. And Monty, he called his shot. And Combs, when the man calls his shot, we need to listen. He said he'd be surprised not only if Shohei didn't get a hit, if he didn't homer. Shohei Ohtani homers to begin the ballgame, or at least the bottom of the first. A dead center bomb, 409 feet off Michael Lorenzen, and home run for Shohei Ohtani, home run number 20 of the season, RBI number 56, Dodgers up 1-0 over against the Rockies, and that's number 300 of his career. Is that really? That's 300 already for Shohei? Oh my gosh. That's the GOAT. That's the GOAT there, Combs. You can hold on. You can clutch your pearls, Barry Bonds, all you want. So that's the greatest of all time. What did it take him? 7 years to get to 300? Holy crap.
1: He's not even half once. Not even halfway.
0: Stop. Yeah, well, you know, again, he came into Major League Baseball when he was 25.
1: That's whose fault is that?
0: I'm just saying, if he had an extra 3 years, he... I mean, let's project it. Right? Let's say Ohtani hits another 20 this season. And I think that's pretty valid. They get to 40. Right? We're just over halfway through. That puts him at 320. He just turned 32 on Sunday. So he'll be 33 in 2027, 34 in 28, 35 in 29, 36 in 2030, 37 in 2031, 38 in 2032. Let's say he's got 6 more prime years left. I don't think that's crazy to suggest that. 6 more years. If he finishes this year with 320 career home runs, if he hits 40 home runs every season for the next 6 years.
1: He'll finish with 560.
0: That's 240 on top of 320. You're right. Thank you for the quick math. That's 560 home runs.
1: That's still 200 from Bonds.
0: All right. Well, let's say he hits 45. And he's up to what? 590?
1: He would have to hit 50 a year, Pat.
0: What if he plays till he's 41 and he hits another 50 home runs in those 3 years combined? Okay. Then he's up to 640.
1: Yeah, you know what they say.
0: The best percentage on this show. Monty is now, let's see, 42 for 52. And I'm 41 for 53. And you're 37 for 53.
1: Mm-hmm.
0: All right, you want to do a little hot or cold here?
1: Let's do it. All right. Team USA will never make a World Cup final in our lifetime.
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0: Not saying it's going to be me, but you like. I think the numbers show there's less kids that are playing football, more kids that are playing soccer. I'm going to go cold. I say we will see Team USA make a World Cup final in our lifetime. Maybe not win it, but making a World Cup final, yes. So I'm going cold.
1: Yeah, I'm hot. I don't.
0: Did we lose Combs?
1: You got me?
0: I got you now. I don't know if that was you or that was me, but there seemed to be a little bit of a freeze there. And Monty says he thinks it was you as well.
1: What I'm saying is I don't know that you're ever going to get Team USA to win or to even get to a final. Like, getting to a semifinal would be a massive deal.
0: Yeah.
1: Getting to a final? I mean, I don't know. I don't see it happening.
0: Okay. All right. Well, let me U.S. men's national team at the World Cup. Let's just do a quick review of how we've done here. So round of 16 this year, did not qualify, missed out on the World Cup in 2018. Round of 16 in 2014, round of 16 in 2010, knocked out in the group stage in 2006, quarterfinals in 2002, group stage in 98, round of 16 in 94, group stage in 1990, and we missed out on the World Cup every time from 86 to 54. So, think about if you asked this question in 1982. And think about if you asked this question in 1982, you'd say absolutely not. If you asked this question in 1998, you'd say maybe. If you asked this question in 2002, we went to the quarterfinals, you'd say probably. Now, since then, we haven't gotten back to a quarterfinal, but made a lot of progress in the last 30 years. Think about what another 30 years can do. So I'm optimistic. Who the hell knows what's going to happen, but I'd like to lean on optimism here.
1: Progress would be quarterfinals or semifinals.
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0: to figure it out, but he finally found a good spot. Like, there was a lot of people doubting Sam Darnold in the Seahawks going into the season. Like, oh, like Sam Darnold's not going to be that good again, like he was in Minnesota. Look what happened at the end of the year. They win the Super Bowl. So I'm not saying Daniel Jones and the Colts are going to win the Super Bowl, but I think that they can absolutely win 10 games because they were on their way to doing it last year. Michael Pittman's a solid receiver. I don't think he's an elite receiver. I think he's replaceable. I think that offense can cook. I think Shane Steichen is a really good head coach. 310-840-4910. When we come back, we'll finish up. I got why Taylor Fritz is going to beat Sasha Zverev again tomorrow at Wimbledon. We'll take your final phone calls and your texts, and we'll take an early look at the World Cup quarterfinal games when we return. I'm Pat Boyle. This is BetMGM tonight on Westwood One Sports.
1: The U.S. men's national team has been eliminated from the World Cup with a loss to Belgium, but not before advancing further than the majority of U.S. teams before them. It was a fun run on home soil. 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USA! 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
1: Welcome on back, BetMGM Tonight, Westwood One Sports. Last couple of minutes here before we turn things over to Denton Day, our guy with his 2,400 unread text messages. He's filling in for Linnell Willingham. He's coming up on Westwood One Sports Night at the top of the hour. He'll take it till 3 a.m. Eastern, talking World Cup, talking football, talking basketball, baseball, a little bit of everything from my guy Denton Day. So make sure you keep it locked in right here on Westwood One Sports. We'll get to your final phone calls here in just a second. I know we've got a caller on hold that wants to talk Wimbledon really quickly. I am very pumped for tomorrow, not only for men's American tennis, because the last remaining American man standing, Taylor Fritz, plays in the quarterfinals tomorrow. He got to the Wimbledon semifinals last year and took a set off Carlos Alcaraz and was a couple of points away from sending that to a fifth set. Could have got real interesting if that ended up happening. So Fritz is going up against Sasha Zverev, the French Open champion. That was his first Grand Slam title. That's tomorrow in the quarterfinals. And if he wins that, if Fritz wins, he'll be favored in the semifinals, whether it's against Flavio Caboli, who's a really, is a surging player, lost to Fritz in the French Open final. He's a top 10 player. Or if it's against the fairy tale story of this tournament for Wimbledon, Arthur Ferry, the British wild card, a guy that's ranked in the 140s coming into this tournament. He's now going to be ranked in the top 70 after this tournament ends. I think Caboli wins, but Arthur Ferry knocked out Grigor Dimitrov last round. And sometimes you just get these Cinderella runs, man, and it takes something really special to end it. I think Caboli wins, but I think Fritz is going to beat Zverev again. And our friends at BetMGM, they've got it as a pick 'em. I mean, dead even. They're both minus 110. It is a coin flip. Here's the thing. Fritz has beaten Zverev 8 straight times. Now, a couple of those have been exhibition. They played the Laver Cup. That's an exhibition. They played in Saudi Arabia, what they called the Six Kings Slam. That's an exhibition. But so even if you take those two out, Fritz has beaten Zverev 6 straight times. 2 of those have come at Grand Slams. Wimbledon 2024, the U.S. Open in 2024. But then he also beat Zverev in straight sets on grass in Germany in one of the run-up tournaments to Wimbledon. And he beat him in the other tournament in Germany, in Halle. He's beaten him 3 straight times on grass. Zverev's never been that great on grass. I don't know why Fritz isn't favored. I'm going with Fritz. I'm going with the American. I think he beats Zverev again. So I'll be rooting for him to go for it all. And if he wins tomorrow, he'll be favored to get to the final. All right, we got 30 seconds here. I'm sorry to keep you short here, but Susan in Massachusetts, last caller. Susan, you got like 30 seconds. Please keep it brief. What's going on, though? Welcome on into BetMGM Tonight. How you doing?
2: Thank you, Pat. I just wanted to tell you about Federer being in the box all alone watching tennis. Everybody left that box except Federer. I just love this guy. He's like an ambassador to tennis. I think you know that. First billionaire player, still getting money. He's retired, but he's still raking in money with all these endorsements because you know why? Good guy. People love him all over the world. I wish I could meet
1: That's
2: him.
1: Right.
2: There's two athletes I love to meet, Federer and Kyrie Irving.
1: Susan, I'm sorry. I got to cut you off because we're coming up to our hard out here. We got to be out in 10 seconds. So I appreciate the call. I love Roger Federer. He's my favorite. That's all we have time for. Denton Day's up next. Thanks to producer Brandon Combs. Thanks to Brad. Thanks to Monty. Thanks to Chloe, Zach, Max, everybody else. I'm Pat Boyle. We'll see you tomorrow, 6 p.m. Eastern, right here on BetMGM Tonight.
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15: 1 million is the kind of number you see on a scoreboard and double check to make sure it isn't broken. Hey, it's Austin Ward here. 1 million seconds is almost 12 days. 1 million minutes is almost 2 years. Now make it 1 million pounds, because that's what Awaken 180 clients have crossed. 1 million pounds lost, and by the time you're hearing this, that number is already bigger. I know what my 50 pounds changed for me thanks to Awaken 180, which was basically everything. So when Paige told me the news, I didn't hear a corporate milestone. I heard my 50 stacked in with everybody else's. Scale after scale, belt notch after belt notch, person after person, realizing this time is different.

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0: He just kept going.
1: 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Que está viejo, que tiene 39 viejos son los trapos. Que está fundido, fundido. ¿Quién? El relator. ¡Messi! ¡Messi rescató el partido por ahora de Argentina! ¡Argentina!
0: I'd be dying to know, because this is fantastic. I'd be dying to know what the heart rate was of the broadcaster by the end of that thing, because he just kept going and going and going. Messi ties it. Argentina wins it late with a goal that makes it 3-2. It felt like there was going to be some fisticuffs thrown at the end, because Egypt, again, Egypt was not happy with the result. And I do feel like they have some rhyme or reason to be upset, but the unfortunate reality is you gave up 3 goals in 10 minutes, and you can't do that. Like, that's just basic 101. You can't give up 3 goals in 10 minutes. You're going to lose if that ends up being the case. You want to chime in, you can. 310-840-4910, 310-840-4910. That's a talk or a text line. We are also on YouTube. You can find us, Westwood One Sports Night. Chime in with the chat. I found something interesting in here. Our guy Daily Rose says that Salah, Mo Salah, who plays for Egypt, is not far below Messi. So why would they favor Messi over Mo Salah? And as a new Liverpool fan, I am in total agreeance with this. I mean, I think you look at Messi and say, well, he is arguably, if not the greatest player that has ever played soccer, so naturally they want to further him. I think Mo Salah was awesome, though, in the game for Egypt. And he's had, you know, he's getting up there in age as well. It's like a new generation, because you're watching the old guard kind of, hey, this is a lot of their final World Cups for most of them. But to see him still playing at a really high level, I think that's an interesting point that the Daily Row brings up. There's some other guys in the chat here. I think Pink Panther is losing the plot a little bit. He's rule bashing me in the comments, which is fine, but he's missing the plot. He says rules are rules, and that's fine. The issue that I have with the taken back goal is not that they took necessarily the goal back. It's that they allowed the play to run its course and then reviewed 16 seconds after. If you're going to call the foul, call the foul. But there needs to be a cutoff period where, hey, we missed the call. Hey, my bad. We missed the call. We didn't get the call right. We can't go back and review everything, because at that point, if you can just go back and review everything, the game is going to take forever, because there's going to be a foul on every single play. Like, imagine if every single other sport that we had in America did the same thing. It would be a disgusting watching experience. I understand that rules are rules, but if you call the foul, call it live, and then don't allow the play to continue to be like, oh, actually, just kidding, we missed it, but now we can fix it. Like, that just, that doesn't make any sort of logistical or practical sense that benefits the game. Rules are rules, yes, but there needs to be a limit where if you miss something, you miss it. And that's it. You can't go back 16 seconds, pushing 20 seconds, and be like, actually, nope, we screwed things up here. There needs to be some sort of standard, and it feels like for this particular instance, there was not that standard, or that standard is just completely and wildly out of control. I'm Denton Day. I'm sitting in for Linnell Willingham on Westwood One Sports Night. 310-840-4910, 310-840-4910. You want to weigh in on any of the soccer conversation that we have. International soccer, the second round of it is now, and DraftKings has you covered for every single match. 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
15: 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I know what my 50 pounds changed for me thanks to Awaken 180, which was basically everything. So when Paige told me the news, I didn't hear a corporate milestone. 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
15: 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Now make it 1 million pounds, because that's what Awaken 180 clients have crossed. 1 million pounds lost, and by the time you're hearing this, that number is already bigger. I know what my 50 pounds changed for me thanks to Awaken 180, which was basically everything. So when Paige told me the news, I didn't hear a corporate milestone. I

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9: Now we could see a little bit of patchy fog overnight tonight into early Wednesday morning across central Ohio. Overnight lows in the upper 60s on Wednesday, shooting for a high of 89, mainly dry and sunny. On Thursday, dry sunny in the morning, 40% chance of a couple showers or storms in the afternoon at a high temp of 89. That is your 97.1 The Fan weather forecast. I'm 10 Weather Impact Chief Meteorologist Chris Toner.

0: last week. And I know Seal the artist, but I don't know Neil the Seal.
1: Okay, well, Neil the Seal is a loving 5-year-old mammal that hauls himself onto the land off the coast of southern Tasmania. And he's become viral because there's been a social media page that has been named after him. And he essentially will go into the land around 2 times per year. This is something that has continuously happened. But the one thing that's the issue is not that he's a threat to people necessarily, maybe if you got too close to him, but he continues to grow and get bigger. And what seals essentially do in order to learn like their basic mating techniques and the way they'd have to stand off against another male seal was... Or the thing they have to do is they have to like bump chests and essentially assert their dominance. Neil the Seal is now getting so big that he is destroying cars by doing this. And he's literally just wreaking havoc on this town right now because he's getting so big and he is just destroying things left and right. So now there's this polarizing conflict here where people are saying that you need to protect him and respect him. But he appears to have no respect for any property in this town.
0: Hey, you better watch out when Neil the Seal is on the prowl. There's a big man moving with some force. Get out the way.
1: He weighs a ton. Like literally like one ton.
0: That's god dang. Bulking season over here for Neil the Seal. Get a salad. Jeez, a ton. Is that like a normal seal weight? I don't want to be body shaming Neil the Seal.
1: I'm not sure, but he's 2,200 pounds.
0: Good gracious, that is a large boy. Yeah, all of a sudden, so when you talk about a seal, I've seen some seals before. Not in Tasmania, it's different over there. The seals that I've seen in like San Diego, California, are not the same as the ones in Tasmania. Totally understood. But I see those seals, and I'm like, I mean, they're probably like 700 pounds. But 2,000 pounds flying into a car, this dude got to be totaling cars. And, like, I don't even know if the female seals know what a car is to be impressed by that. Because, like, in a mating process, you're trying to impress the females, right? So, if you're going to be destructive, you got to make sure they know what you're destroying. So, at the very least, it gives you some props. And it can, and your idea can actually, like, work. Is this really super viral? The craziest things go viral.
1: It is, but here's the thing about it that's really interesting. Neil is the only male elephant seal to visit Tasmania in years. So everybody knows when an elephant seal comes up onto the shore that it is Neil. This is the only elephant seal that patrols this area. It's so bizarre, but people have just kind of become accustomed to him. And he is just destroying more and more every single time he comes back. Like street signs don't stand a chance around Neil the Seal. Anything that stands in his way, he destroys.
0: I'm first of all, the first thing that pops up when I Google Tasmania is Neil the Seal. So good for him on that. I'm like having to look up where Tasmania is. Obviously, I'm familiar with the Tasmania Devil from Looney Tunes. And I knew that he was in like Australia, but where actual Tasmania is, that's pretty impressive. That's pretty far out there too. So Neil the Seal's the only, where are elephant seals native to? This is becoming like a science class almost at this point. We're just learning a lot of different things about seals, about nativity. I didn't even know what an elephant seal was, if I'm being honest. It's almost 3 a.m. and I'm looking up elephant seals. They display extreme, never mind, I'm not making that up. So there's Neil the Seal. I brought this story up a couple of weeks ago, and then I just wanted to circle back to it. I had told the fellas, about this girl that was rowing from California to Hawaii, and she was trying to break a record. She was trying to be the fastest woman to row from Hawaii or from California to Hawaii, from coast to coast. And she's rowing in the open ocean. Now, it's not like, you know, it's a nice boat. It's a boat that you can sleep on, and, but she's rowing. She's rowing the entire thing, right? She made it there last week. Her name was Kelsey Fender, I think is how you pronounce her last name. She not only beat the women's record to make it from California to Hawaii, she just shattered the entire record. She beat the men's record, too. I mean, this girl was, she was, maybe she was getting help from Neil the Seal. I don't know, but she was motoring across the Pacific Ocean, and I was like religiously following this thing on social media. I wasn't doom scrolling. I was like seeing how far she was rowing, scrolling. I don't know what the name for that is. That needs a shorter name, obviously. But to see her do that and to see her make it, and then they like partied in Hawaii because, of course, she was on the ocean, open ocean for like 60 days by herself. That has to be overwhelming, though, when you're on a boat by yourself. You're posting some TikToks, so that's sick. So she has some sort of like internet connectivity there. But being on the open ocean by yourself and then being surrounded by tens of hundreds of people has to be a very unique experience. And that's how I close the show. Linnell's going to be back in the saddle tomorrow. Big thanks to Ben, doing a great job producing the show. Big thanks to our guy Mike in our Culver City studios, running the board and taking your phone calls. Hit me up on Twitter at The Denton Day. I'm back with Linnell tomorrow on Westwood One Sports Night. Don't go anywhere.
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10: Now we could see a little bit of patchy fog overnight tonight into early Wednesday morning across central Ohio. Overnight lows in the upper 60s on Wednesday, shooting for a high of 89, mainly dry and sunny. On Thursday, dry, sunny in the morning. 40% chance of a couple showers or storms in the afternoon at a high temp of 89. That is your 97.1 The Fan weather forecast. I'm 10 Weather Impact Chief Meteorologist Chris Tone.
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11: At the Denton Day, 310-840-4910, 310-840-4910. We're having some really interesting conversations about the sport of soccer in this country, how to fix it, how to handle it moving forward, how to capitalize off of the explosion that was the World Cup in the country. 30 million people on average watched Team USA and Belgium on Monday. Obviously, you wanted a better result, but 30 million people watching it certainly suggests that there is an appetite for the game. How does soccer capitalize on that in the country? Alan is in Alabama. Alan, what's up? You're on Westwood One Sports Night.
12: I think there's definitely an appetite for it at the youth league. My youngest child plays soccer, and he's played for about 5 years. And, I mean, you have to get there about 30 minutes early just so you can park and let your kid go out and run around and play soccer. But, you know, truthfully, I think that, you know, I'm glad we all supported the U.S., and it was fun to watch. But I think the soccer itself with appeal, you know, competing against football and basketball and to an extent even baseball in America. I mean, soccer's, I don't know what it is exactly, what maybe something intrinsically about maybe no low scoring or the flopping or the funny rules. It's just not, and now don't take me wrong now, it's just not that attractive of a sport for a lot of sports fans, including myself. If my son didn't watch, I only watch soccer when he plays or the World Cup. If it's on a Saturday afternoon and it's raining, I'm going to go clean my garage versus watching some MLS soccer game. That's just the way it is. And I think, you know, that may be.

0: a wrong attitude, but that's, I'm just saying where it's at.
1: I don't think it's a wrong attitude, Alan. I appreciate it. I don't think it's a wrong attitude necessarily. It's a realistic attitude. Like, obviously, if you want to fix this thing, like if you're like me and you watch the World Cup and you're like, damn, this is sick. I want more of this. You got to be realistic about the way that you fix things. You can't just beat around the bush. Now, hopefully your garage doesn't need to be clean every time it rains on a Saturday, but I digress. 3108-404-9910. Kevin is in Miami. Kevin, you're on Westwood One Sports. How are you?
2: Hey, how's it going? Love your show.
1: Appreciate it.
2: Just wanted to comment really quick on the soccer thing. My son played soccer ever since he was probably about 6 years old. And the problem is, I'm going to tell you, it's the youth. You know, these kids, you know, the lower income kids can't play soccer, meaning that, you know, they run it like a business. And like in Europe, what they do is they have, let's just say, Club Arsenal. They sponsor these soccer camps for free. It trickles down to the schools and all these little after school programs where these kids don't have to pay, and the parents don't have to pay these absurd coaching fees. And I mean, you can go to ussoccer.com right now, take a 50 question test and be a soccer coach. I mean, and I have now know nothing about soccer, and they run it like a business here. I mean, you know, coaching fees, and God forbid if you're on a travel team, oh my God, that's even more money. So that's, you're only getting a selective amount of pool of kids that you're getting. So it's basically comes down to, you know, the parents that are wealthy are the ones that will be able to get, you know, private lessons, get them in the more advanced soccer clubs. And that's the problem. You know, look at a country like Belgium. It's the size of Florida. And look at the talent they have. I mean, you know, you mean to tell me as big as the United States is, we can't find talent? You got to stop running it like a business, and you'll see the improvement. Focus on youth and development. That's what they need to do.
1: Kevin, it's a great call, and I wish what you described was how it was. I don't think it will be. That's just based off of like 200 years of history. That just, it seems to be that everything is turned into a business. And like on one hand, I understand because everybody needs to make money. But on the other hand, you are right in that. Can you imagine paying $1,000 for your kid to go to a soccer camp for a week? I don't know if that price is correct, but it's probably a little bit closer to the actual price of a soccer camp than most of us would care to believe. But you're paying hundreds of dollars to send your kid during the summer, right? Like, this is the era of summer camp. Could you imagine paying hundreds of dollars to send your kid to a summer camp to learn soccer, and it is coached by people that don't have a high degree of coaching experience, and you just basically wasted five, six, whatever hundreds of dollars it took to send that kid to camp. Now, I have a small caveat, and I'm going to veer off the path a little bit here because at heart, I am a jokester. What you did describe inadvertently does sound like a rather hilarious fantasy football punishment that could be coming like a great Disney Channel movie where the loser of the fantasy football team has to take the 50-question test on U.S. soccer and then go coach Little League soccer for an entire season. Would that be great for the kids? Probably not, because you're having a dude that lost his fantasy football and maybe doesn't care at all about soccer coach your team. But if it works out well, like it's a really easy script to be picked up in Hollywood and like a Disney Channel, DreamWorks, something along those lines, I'm sure they would love to have something like that. It's like The Blind Side, but for soccer, something similar to that. That doesn't help the problem that we're trying to solve here. It is funny, though, if that would actually end up coming to fruition. Johnny is in Atlanta. Johnny wants to jump on here. Johnny, how are you?
3: What's going on? My thing is, be patient. Because don't forget, I don't know how old are you, but when I was growing up, basketball was a dying sport, too. It was a lot of views on that. It started to get the views on Jordan and Bird. Hey, baseball is a dying sport right now. The average viewer is, what, 62? So now the people who, you watch the sports you grow up playing. You grow up playing baseball, so of course you're going to watch baseball. Now everybody who, grew up watching soccer in the U.S. now are becoming 20-year-old because that the soccer just started when I was turned 20. So in the U.S. So just be patient. It'll grow. It's a growing sport in the U.S. I think it'll take over the baseball. That's my opinion.
1: We'll see if it gets there. I wonder, are you, like when you say, and I appreciate the call, we're kind of up against it, so I got to let you go. I don't know that MLS is ever going to take over baseball. I think that the WNBA might have a chance to take over baseball, especially if baseball goes into a work stoppage. But the WNBA is starting to develop. Obviously, they have Caitlin Clark, who is a mega star. But there are good players in the WNBA that their star power is rising as Caitlin Clark gets the attention because everybody wants to watch Caitlin Clark. You watch Caitlin Clark, and then you see another player that you're like, well, like, oh, I could watch this person, and it's very easy to watch Asia Wilson play basketball. She just dominates everything. So I think the WNBA could jump. I don't know that MLS is going to be jumping baseball anytime in the near future. You do bring up an interesting point, though, Johnny. I'm very curious as to how many regular Americans routinely watch sports that they did not play in some capacity. So, like, if I played soccer, I don't watch soccer regularly, as I've made very clear, but I'd like to. But I'm very curious, if you didn't play football, do you still watch football? If you didn't play basketball, do you care about basketball? Because if the answer is, well, I don't care about the sports that I didn't play, and you didn't play soccer, then, yeah, it's going to be really difficult for you to get involved or to pay attention to soccer. If I were, like, running a census, though, that would be an interesting question to see how many people watch sports that they didn't play in any way, shape, or form as a child growing up. Just an interesting thing there. So thank you, Johnny, for that one. At the Denton Day, we'll continue to take some more of your calls. I find these conversations to be very interesting. 310-840-4910, 310-840-4910. Plus, coming up, Brandon Ayuk has made a crucial mistake. 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
12: From the Logan AC and Heat Services Weather Center.
13: Now we could see a little bit of patchy fog overnight tonight into early Wednesday morning across central Ohio. Overnight lows in the upper 60s on Wednesday, shooting for a high of 89, mainly dry and sunny. On Thursday, dry, sunny in the morning. 40% chance of a couple showers or storms in the afternoon and a high temp of 89. That is your 97.1 The Fan weather forecast. 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
14: At the Denton Day on Twitter, 310-840-4910, 310-840-4910. We've talked a lot about soccer, the health of soccer in the country, figuring out ways that the country can take the lightning in the bottle that has been the World Cup, which you knew was going to come. Every four-year cycle, you get this. But how they can capture that and then turn that into building a much more competitive team for the long run, to where it doesn't feel like the round of 16 in the World Cup is the ceiling, but it feels like the round of 16 is the floor, and then you're competing to actually win the thing. How do you feel like, or what does Team USA need to do, or the country need to do so, to get to that point? Richard is in Texas. Richard, what's up? You're on Westwood One Sports Night.
15: Hey, how you doing, brother? New listener. How you doing tonight?
14: I'm doing well, man. I appreciate you chiming in and tuning in.
15: As a father, I have a daughter that played soccer and watching her grow up, she started at 5 years old. And, you know, we are not like one of those families that have like a whole lot of money, but she had a talent, and just seeing her go up the ranks from playing just regular, like YMCA, to getting to one of those select teams. And there's a lot of programs that help these kids get, kids that actually have talent and the kids that want to actually get better and train and get there. But U.S., it's such a slippery slope, because there is so much talent. And I don't want to take so long, I feel like there's a lot of kids that can make it up there, and they got all these camps, these U.S. camps. Like, my daughter went to U.S. camp. She got selected to go to these camps, and these coaches just watching these girls run around.

0: on, and they're just kind of picking, you know, they do try to pick the best out there, but they do pass on. So in this World Cup, they have a lot of guys that are just really good, but it's like you're saying, we're so huge and there's so many kids, and it has to be the coach that's coaching. There's not really an answer. It's just like a big old, like, lottery of just trying to pick these kids that got so much talent, because even in college, when you watch college soccer, it's really fun to watch. Watching this World Cup, it's great to watch, but it's also comedy seeing these guys that flop, you know what I'm saying? But I don't, like I said, I could probably talk to you all night about it, because I love soccer.
1: Can I ask you a question without divulging too much personal nature, personal finances? When you're talking about these camps, price-wise, like what? Give me a ballpark of what you're looking at to send your daughter to some of these high-level camps, to where she's getting to play and perform in front of high-level coaches.
0: You're gonna spend, I mean, when you're part of a select program, you're gonna spend anywhere. I mean, it's really not that bad. I mean, from $350 to $500, that's what we were paying. But to go to the U.S. camp, they select them out of these select programs, and it's free. When you go to these U.S., you get selected to go to the U.S., legit U.S. things. They tell you where to go. You go there. They give you a jersey, and it's free for the kids. And then they just kind of pick who they want to make that U.S. team. And now, it costs when you got to travel to go play. You know, if you make that select, that U.S. squad for U15, U16, 20, and up, it costs to travel, yes. But they pick you, and you go try out these camps, and they keep inviting you. If they like what they see, it doesn't cost to go to it. But the other camps are what costs. You know, like my daughter trained with a local trainer, and he took her all over the place. I mean, like, even other countries. And they can get selected to go play for those. You wouldn't believe how many kids from here go, even after high school or even college, they go play for French team. There's so many teams out there that got U.S. players.
1: Yeah, kid from
0: high school. I'm sorry, I probably went on a rabbit trail. I'm sorry.
1: No, I mean, this is interesting, because I don't know this information, and I grossly underestimated what you meant when you said select camps. I didn't realize that your daughter is like that. So she's getting in front of, like, really, really high level coaches. You gave me some good stuff, man. So I really appreciate it, and I hope you tune in again.
0: Yeah.
1: That's Richard. So. That's an interesting perspective that we had not had yet. The father of someone that is actually going to these camps. So it is nice to know that eventually, when you do hit these high levels, it maybe becomes a little bit easier. But getting to that point and the development is going to cost what ends up being an arm and a leg to get there. And that becomes a really difficult thing, because not a lot of people can do that, especially when you consider all of the other things in life that are demanding of your attention and your finances. 310-840-4910, 310-840-4910. Ryan is in Ontario. Ryan, what's going on? You're on Westwood One Sports Night.
2: Hey, DJ. Thanks for taking my call. How are you doing, pal?
1: I'm doing good, man. How are you?
2: I said to my buddy, Ryan, that's not doing well in the hospital, I told him I'd give him a shout out. So, Mr. Positive. So, I promised him I give my shout out. So, and that other gentleman that was just talking about, I'm visually impaired. I'm legally blind, and I live in Ontario, and I can't afford to put my kids in sports myself, which makes me sick to my stomach. But
1: yeah. I mean, look, man, like, it's tough out here. Ryan, I appreciate the call. It's tough out here for these to be able to put your kids in all of these sports that are demanding of so many different things financially. You will hear what Christian Pulisic said after the game yesterday and the response that is getting, because Pulisic has become pretty much like enemy number one, or public enemy number one, the guy that's been scrutinized the heaviest on Team USA in the loss. And it's not just like talking heads like me or talking voices, if you're listening exclusively on radio, it's not just the talking voices that are targeting him. It's like the faces of American soccer. So you'll hear from Christian Pulisic in our final hour and then hear what other people are saying about Christian Pulisic. But the conversations around U.S. soccer has been very, very intriguing. And as you try and dive deeper into the happenings of U.S. soccer and how you can elevate U.S. soccer and mimic some of the things that some of the European countries are doing that is clearly working, because a team like Norway has a legitimate chance to get to the final four and then potentially be competing to win the World Cup, just finding ways to mimic what did they do? Can we in this country end up doing something similar? So that's something that we can kind of get into. We'll continue to take some of your phone calls, 310-840-4910, 310-840-4910. That's a talk or a text. I'm D-Day, Denton Day, sitting in for Lynnell Willingham. We return in just a moment right here on Westwood One Sports Night.
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5: From the Logan AC and Heat Services Weather Center.
6: It's a warm start to the day, and that'll set us up for a warm afternoon. Highs in the upper 80s today with a partly sunny sky and light wind. Partly cloudy skies tonight, warm again, lower 70s. For tomorrow, partial sunshine, some isolated storms are possible. Highs back in the upper 80s. For the Fan, I'm 10 Weather Impact meteorologist Justin Gertz.

0: or the thing they have to do is they have to like bump chests and essentially assert their dominance. Neil the Seal is now getting so big that he is destroying cars by doing this, and he's literally just wreaking havoc on this town right now because he's getting so big and he is just destroying things left and right. So now there's this polarizing conflict here where people are saying that you need to protect him and respect him, but he appears to have no respect for any property in this town.
1: Hey, you better watch out when Neil the Seal is on the prowl. There's a big man moving with some force. Get out the way.
0: He weighs a ton. Like literally like one ton.
1: That's, god dang, bulking season over here for Neil the Seal. Get a salad. Jeez, a ton. Is that like a normal seal weight? I don't want to be body shaming Neil the Seal.
0: I'm not sure, but he's 2,200 pounds.
1: Good gracious. That is a large boy. Yeah, all of a sudden, so when you talk about a seal, I picture, I've seen some seals before. Not in Tasmania. It's different over there. The seals that I've seen in like San Diego, California, are not the same as the ones in Tasmania. Totally understood. But I see those seals and I'm like, I mean, they're probably like 700 pounds, but 2,000 pounds flying into a car. This dude got to be totaling cars. And like, I don't even know if the female seals know what a car is to be impressed by that. Because like in a mating process, you're trying to impress the females, right? So if you're going to be destructive, you got to make sure they know what you're destroying. So at the very least, it gives you some props and it can, and your idea can actually like work. Is this really super viral? The craziest things go viral.
0: It is, but here's the thing about it that's really interesting. Neil is the only male elephant seal to visit Tasmania in years. So everybody knows when an elephant seal comes up onto the shore that it is Neil. This is the only elephant seal that patrols this area. It's so bizarre. But people have just kind of become accustomed to him, and he is just destroying more and more every single time he comes back. Like street signs don't stand a chance around Neil the Seal. Anything that stands in his way, he destroys.
1: I'm first of all, the first thing that pops up when I Google Tasmania is Neil the Seal. So good for him on that. I'm like having to look up where Tasmania is. Obviously, I'm familiar with the Tasmania Devil from Looney Tunes, and I right. knew that he was in like Australia, but where actual Tasmania is, that's pretty impressive. That's pretty far out there too. So Neil the Seal's the only, where are elephant seals native to? This is becoming like a science class almost at this point. We're just learning a lot of different things about seals, about nativity. I didn't even know what an elephant seal was, if I'm being honest. Why am I looking? It's almost 3 a.m. and I'm looking up elephant seals. They display extreme, never mind. I'm not making that up. So there's Neil the Seal. I brought this story up a couple of weeks ago, and then I just wanted to circle back to it. I had told the fellas, about this girl that was rowing from California to Hawaii, and she was trying to break a record. She was trying to be the fastest woman to row from Hawaii or from California to Hawaii, from coast to coast. And she's rowing in the open ocean. Now, it's not like, you know, it's a nice boat. It's a boat that you can sleep on, but she's rowing. She's rowing the entire thing. Right. She made it there last week. Her name was Kelsey Fender, I think is how you pronounce her last name. She not only beat the women's record to make it from California to Hawaii, she just shattered the entire record. She beat the men's record, too. I mean, this girl was she was getting help from Neil the Seal. I don't know, but she was motoring across the Pacific Ocean. And I was like religiously following this thing on social media. I wasn't doom scrolling. I was like seeing how far she was rowing, scrolling. I don't know what the name for that is. That needs a shorter name, obviously. But to see her do that and to see her make it, and then they like partied in Hawaii because, of course, she was on the ocean, open ocean for like 60 days by herself. That has to be overwhelming, though, when you're on a boat by yourself. You're posting some TikToks, so that's sick. So she has some sort of like internet connectivity there. But being on the open ocean by yourself and then being surrounded by tens of hundreds of people has to be a very unique experience. And that's how I close the show. Linnell's going to be back in the saddle tomorrow. Big thanks to Ben doing a great job producing the show. Big thanks to our guy Mike in our Culver City studios running the board and taking your phone calls. Hit me up on Twitter at the Denton Day. I'm back with Linnell tomorrow on Westwood One Sports Night. Don't go anywhere.
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21: Good morning, I'm Dylan Gonzalez. The Cleveland Guardians were in Minnesota last night after having the day off Monday. They lost to the Twins 3-1 and have now dropped three straight games. The Guards will look to get back in the win column tonight at 7:40 in Minneapolis. Cincinnati Reds also lost following a day off. They fell to the Philadelphia Phillies 4-1. The Redlegs struck out 18 times in the loss. They'll try to bounce back at home tonight versus Philly at 7 o'clock. And finally, yesterday, Donovan Mitchell and the Cleveland Cavaliers agreed to a four-year, $273 million contract extension. That includes a player option for 2030-2031 season. 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Summer gives weight loss a head start. 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The official weight loss program of summer. Breaking sports news when it happens right here on The Fan, Ohio sports destination.
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29: Are you serious?
26: And you. Wake up.
25: For what?
26: It's time for T-Bone and Tyvis.
30: Welcome in. Happy Wednesday to you. What's up? I'm T-Bone. He's Tyvis. Good morning, go to hell. Tyvis, how you doing, bud?
31: I'm doing well. And, you know, I'm realizing that I'm getting old.
30: Oh? What makes you say that?
32: I said that yesterday and you got offended.
31: Well, today it really hit me because as I was going to sleep last night and as I was giving my daughters a kiss goodnight, it hit me right in that moment. Like, yesterday was the last night that my oldest daughter would be five, because today she is six.
30: Oh, well, that's awesome.
31: And it just thought like 6 years have flown by like that.
30: It hits you. It does go by quick.
31: I'm getting old. Well, like when little Trace turns 18, I will be 50.
30: Yeah.
31: 50.
30: I know. I'm aware.
31: What?
30: I know. It doesn't even compute. Right? The fact that you're now connected. We did that with all our kids where you start doing the math on when they're at this age, I'll be at that age. And I remember thinking at that time, I'll be like, oh, by then I'll have it all figured out. I'll know what I'm doing in life. It'll all.
31: When is the age that people have it figured out?
30: Dead. That's when they figure it out.
31: I thought it was 40.
30: No, when they're in the grave. 40. When they're in the grave and it's there.
31: 20s is like when you go out and experience life. You have your fun. 30 is when you become more mature in life and you start realizing all the stupid things you did in your 20s.
30: Absolutely.
31: And then in the 40s, it's like I didn't figure it out. Financially, I'm good. I've started my family by then. And sure. I know what's important in life.
30: Mm.
31: That's figuring it out.
30: I don't know that it is. Because then
31: he's sitting there like, well, let me tell you. I'm not there yet.
32: Tyvis, do you consider yourself a grown-up?
31: Yeah.
32: You do? I have imposter syndrome when it comes to adulthood. I don't belong here.
30: Yeah, I know. I'm the same way.
31: No,
30: I'm like, when does a grown-up actually show up to take care of this for me? Because I don't know what to do here. I can't believe they're letting me be in charge of this. I'm supposed to figure this out.
31: I feel like my 20s was a lot of careless activity. I think my 2 years into 30, I feel like it's been a lot of trial and error. And it's like, okay, I know this is what I should be doing. I know that this is important. Like, I think I'm there. So I'm very interested to figure out 8 years from now where I'm at.
32: Because the most recently that I felt like I had imposter syndrome was when I went to Gianna's kindergarten orientation, and I was like, these are adult parents here. That's not me.
30: No, it's crazy.
32: I'm not one of these people.
30: It's weird now. I have the opposite issue going on where now I take my youngest to her stuff because she's, you know, in kindergarten going into first grade.
31: Same.
30: And I take her, so she's your oldest, right?
31: Yeah.
30: So most of the parents are probably your age or similar.
31: Yeah.
30: My 6-year-old almost seven, going into first grade.
31: You know,
30: that's, yeah.
32: Now, like, you brought your grandpa with you.
30: Yeah,
32: that's cool.
30: Right. Exactly. Where they're like, I have had more than one person tell me, this is dad? And it's like, yeah, it's dad. Yeah, it is. So I see people that I'm like, I could be your dad and you've got a kid in here. That's terrifying. Terrifying. So yeah, this is, yeah, trust me. And then I look at some of those people, I'm like, they've got their crap together more than I do. And they're like way younger than me. That's depressing. Downtown Dad in the chat says, I'm 52 and still confused. Yeah, that's exactly right, Dad. Yeah, I get it. Totally. By the way, good morning to all of you in the chat. We appreciate you. Lots to get to today. We have Ask Tyvus Anything coming up at 7:30, so you can start submitting those at our YouTube channel, which some of you are already in. YouTube, 971 The Fan, T-Bone and Tyvus, just get in the chat there. Or tweet us at Bone and Tyvus 971. We also have The Huddle coming up at 8 o'clock. Get some NFL news for you. Donovan Mitchell, your guy, Tyvus, re-signs with the Cavs.
31: Yeah.
30: So, I mean, it re-signs, extends. He signed a 4-year, $273 million contract extension that includes a player option for the 2030-31 season. So that'll be good. I mean, it's
31: one of those situations where I personally, if I was the Cavs, I would have held off on it. I get it from a financial standpoint. You know, I think it gives you more flexibility with the cap next 2 years, maybe, because
30: I will have to take your word for it.
31: I'm guessing one word. I'm guessing.
30: Right.
31: Right. I am not as high on Donovan as I used to be.
30: I think that's very understandable.
31: I think a lot of people are, because I think Donovan has been great for the city of Cleveland. I think Donovan has been unbelievable for the Cavs. He was exactly what they needed to get the franchise back to a relevancy after LeBron has left. I think all of that is true. However, I think last year Donovan kind of no-showed a little bit in the playoffs. You know, I know he had some games here and there, but if you've seen Donovan's playoffs runs prior to last year, it was a totally different version of him. So I think we didn't get the same Donovan. He kind of no-showed in my book. And then the years prior to last postseason, he always got hurt at some point, you know. And I think I'm paying a guy this supermax money, $60 to $70 million a year. That's going to take a big chunk of the cap for a guy who's potentially going to get hurt, that's only getting older. Like, yeah. And I think he showed to a lot of people that he's not a number one option. He's a number two.
30: I mean, that's the problem, right, is that my broken sports brain, the way it should work is you should see this as a Cavs fan and go, Donovan Mitchell's coming back to my team. That means most of the games I'll watch, you'll get to see him. He'll be really good.
31: Yeah, it'll be a fun regular
30: like
31: season.
30: He's a talented player, yeah. All those things.
31: Now,
30: but my broken sports brain goes, well, you know you're not winning with him. And so, like, it doesn't matter that you might win 50, 60 regular season games. It doesn't matter that he might put up a 50 burger here or there, or have like an awesome night where he just hits like 9 threes. And those are great individual moments. Those are things that, like, we as sports fans should want. There's an 82 game NBA season you should be concerned about if you're an NBA fan. However, we all know that most of it comes down to the playoffs. And what do you do when when you're the Cavs? When not because of the Cavs organization, but just because when you're one of those teams like the Cavs, mm-hmm. I would say in the East, another team like this would be the Pistons, right? Where it's like,
31: yeah.
30: So what if you have Cade Cunningham? And if you don't win anything, like, I don't know that that's ring culture. I just know that at some point when you have a guy like Donovan Mitchell, you expect to ultimately win something with him.
31: Yeah.
30: And the Cavs are going to tell you, and anybody up there who likes to trumpet what the Cavs will say, they will say, well, they're building towards going and winning. There's been, what, 8 different NBA champions in the last 8 years. The team that went to the conference finals in the East the last few years ended up going on.
31: We need to stop throwing
30: all
31: that.
30: Stop throwing numbers and stats. The reality is you have a team with Donovan Mitchell and James Harden that I don't think is built for the playoffs. And we saw that this past year when they went up against a Knicks team that was built for the playoffs. So it has a guy who Jalen Brunson showed. Now he showed this to the whole NBA, but he's a legit guy who can get it done in crunch time. He's a killer, as I would say. I mean, he's a guy who can absolutely destroy you when the game is on the line. Donovan Mitchell, I used to think was that guy. I don't know that he, like, when you, it's, you know, when you compare him to Jalen Brunson, then suddenly maybe that's not a fair comparison, but you say, oh no, I'd rather have Jalen Brunson.
31: Because the sick thing is up until last season, up until this finals for Jalen Brunson, they were literally neck and neck. They were splitting hairs. You could take either one and purple people would be fine. You'd be like, one of the top guys is Jalen Brunson over Donovan Mitchell, or is Donovan Mitchell over Jalen Brunson. It really wasn't an argument. People would be like, I can see it that way. Now, as clear as day, is Jalen Brunson.
30: Jalen Brunson had 45 points in game five in a closeout game.
31: Exactly.
30: Like, that's a whole thing.
31: The one thing I will say about the Donovan's extension, the one thing that does make him worth $273 million is that Coco Jones is going to be at the games, and she is worth every penny of $273 million.
30: Let her live. Also, good for him, good for her.
32: From a practical standpoint, it makes sense because you don't want something to happen where he just walks. So you have him for 4 years. If you end up trading him after two or whatever, at least you get some assets back. But it's going to be funny next year when the best player on the Cavs is on the vet minimum when LeBron comes back, and the second best player is making the max.
30: Yeah,
32: that's going to be something.
31: I'll tell you what, I was always, I wanted.
30: Yeah, I like that you just threw that in there.
31: I wanted them to kind of wait. The reason, another reason I wanted them to wait is because I wanted to see, I think Donovan has the skill set, obviously, to be a number one. I think where he lacks at in the postseason is the ability to play make and get other people involved. That's sure. Because Donovan's best performances in the playoffs have come from get out the way, I'm going to just do it myself. That's right. He's been to even take the Cavs to where they've been. This year was the first time he didn't have the ball in his hands, and James Harden was kind of the facilitator. So to me, I wanted him to learn from LeBron about how I can get other guys involved. You know, obviously we know LeBron has probably the best mind in basketball. He's probably the smartest basketball player to ever play the game outside of Giannis. And if Donovan could learn that part of it, which is hard, obviously, it's not easy, but, you know, spending a year with LeBron and being able to understand LeBron and being able to teach him, you know, hey, if they're doing this set, this is what we're going to run on offense. This guy's going to be open. This is what you look for. You know, maybe that elevates his game and brings that component of playmaking that I feel like he's lacking in the postseason.
30: Well, we'll find out. But that's the reality when it comes to Donovan Mitchell is a normal sports brain would say, hey, that's cool. The best player on the Cavs is back for another few years. They got him locked up. Good to hear. My broken sports brain says, and then what? Are you going to win anything with him? And maybe they will, but they're going to have to retool some stuff.
31: They said this could open up trading Evan Mobley.
30: Oh, sure. Go right ahead. I'll believe it when I see it.
31: I agree.
30: I got an example of what I think is loser talk coming up, but I want to hear from you. We'll play it for you next. T-Bone and Tyvus on the Fan.
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2: Hey there, and good morning to you. Besides traffic that's building in New Albany by 161 and 62, the roads are still looking pretty okay on this Wednesday. Starting over on the west side, no issues, 70 in both directions, even 40 eastbound if you're heading downtown. A live look at our road 670 just east of Sunbury, just in case you're heading out towards the east side in that 670 and 270 split. And also looking pretty great over in Canal Winchester, only a 4-minute commute on 33 between Gender Road to 270. I'm 10TV's Brianna Albizu with your...
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24: It's a warm start to the day, and that'll set us up for a warm afternoon. Highs in the upper 80s today with a partly sunny sky and light wind. Partly cloudy skies tonight, warm again, lower 70s. For tomorrow, partial sunshine, some isolated storms are possible. Highs back in the upper 80s. For The Fan, I'm 10 Weather Impact meteorologist Justin Gertz.
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18: The Fan. Tybus played in some of the biggest stadiums in the world. T-Bone has eaten some of the biggest pizzas in the world. You're listening to T-Bone and Tybus.
30: It was a hell of a day for bad baseball yesterday. Saw that the Reds struck out, 18 times last night? Good for them. That's that's fun.
10: Why is that cool?
30: I mean, it was pretty. They struck out 18 times. Yankees struck out 17 times. Dylan, your guys. But the thing about that one was that was the second day in a row.
13: Yep.
30: They struck out 17 times.
13: First team to do that in the history of baseball, which I hear is a pretty long time.
30: No team in baseball history
31: Zach
30: has struck out.
31: Wheeler had 14 Ks.
13: Dude. Yep, against the Reds.
30: Yeah, yeah.
13: The Reds stink.
30: Reds stink.
13: Also, I saw
31: he was dealing.
13: I was watching the highlights of Royals Mets, and it looked more like a stream of a Little League game.
31: Did the Mets win?
13: No, they lost.
30: The highlight
13: was weird.
30: The highlight you may have seen yesterday or last night or this morning was of the Royals who they were playing. The Royals had one of those Little League home run deals that they gave the Mets because ball got hit back to the pitcher. I believe it was Seth Lugo on the bump.
31: Mm-hmm.
30: Two outs, two on. All he had to do was throw over to first, end of inning. Well, he sailed the throw. It bounces out in the outfield. I forget who it was for the Mets. Was running around first to second. Ends up going to third. They try to throw him out at third. Miss that throw. He goes to home. They miss the throw at home. Home run. So people saw that and they're like, oh, Mets, boy, the Royals suck. Nope. Mets gave up 16 runs in that game to lose. So it's, they lost 16 to 12. They scored 12, lost by 4.
13: That's great. The throw when he was going to third was so bad that I'm not sure if he was throwing home or throwing to third.
31: I gotta go see it.
13: It ended up somewhere in the middle of the two.
31: I gotta go see it.
30: It's terrible.
31: Let me go look it up.
30: Now, this was not bad baseball necessarily. This is just the Guardians lost to the Twins, which doesn't help them right now. Obviously, they're in a tight race there between them. The Sox, who they obviously had the series with over the weekend, they split. They have another game today against the Twins. I believe they have two more against the Twins, right? Yeah, today 7:40, tomorrow 1:40. So Twins are right behind the Guardians in the standings right now. So, yeah. July. We're getting the All-Star break.
31: The need to just stay close to the White Sox until Jose gets back. That's
30: right. Yeah. I mean, you're doing all that.
31: Martinez coming back soon. All this is probably after the All-Star break. They'll get Jose to the White Sox. Until Jose gets back. That's
30: right. Yeah. I mean, you're doing all that.
31: Martinez coming back soon. All this is probably after the All-Star break. They'll get Jose and Angel Martinez back, and they'll be fine.
30: All right. Well, hopefully whatever was going on with Major League Baseball yesterday, you know, hopefully it will be, maybe it won't be so terrible today, at least with all those teams.
31: The throw to third was terrible.
13: It was more like 45 feet up the third base line. Like, God. I don't know where he was throwing it. The YouTube chat was pretty off the chain during the break, and I agree with why, because Tyvus said he did careless activity in his 20s, and I was wondering what careless activity was going on without the influence of any drugs or any alcohol.
30: That's true.
13: And Chris said he stayed up past 6:45 a couple times.
30: That's what it was.
13: And LW said, Dylan is definitely not an adult. Book my guest, buy me food.
30: Yep.
31: Which I do owe you Chick-fil-A today.
13: I don't know if you owe me, but
30: you'll take it.
13: I will take it.
30: Absolutely, you will. So I saw this audio or heard this audio. This was after the game. U.S. of course lost to Belgium. We talked about that quite a bit yesterday, but I missed this yesterday. I didn't see it right after the game because I think right after the game I just turned it off and threw my remote and couldn't sleep. But here is what Christian Pulisic said right after the game. He was asked about how his ankle is feeling. So that is the context of this answer.
16: Just twisted my ankle and just sprained my ankle. I mean, it's just frustrating to end like that, of course. But I, you know, now I have time to rest, so hopefully it'll be okay.
30: Okay. So he's at the very end of that.
31: I got time to rest.
30: Time to rest. People have taken that to the point of, yeah, that's not the main thing here, bud, is that you get time to rest. That's not what we care about. We care about winning the game. We care about being good. You being able to rest up for your club season is irrelevant to most U.S. soccer fans. Carly Lloyd, who is a U.S. women's national team legend, won multiple World Cups with them. She's been on the broadcast for Fox. She tweeted out last night. She said, basically, you rest when you're dead. Oh. I think her actual tweet was,
31: love that.
30: You rest is for after you're done playing, you know, basically is what she said.
31: I met her once.
30: Did you really?
31: I interviewed her.
30: Oh, yeah.
31: Did she go to Rutgers?
30: May have. I think she's from the Jersey area, so that tracks. Yeah. I could be wrong. She's like a Philadelphia fan.
31: We had her on the tailgate show.
30: Okay. Before. That would kind of make sense. She's the one who tried to not... she didn't fully try out, but they like there were talks of her going out and being like a place kicker in the NFL.
31: Yeah.
30: And she would go out and boot bomb like 50-yard field goals like it was nothing. And it was like, well, maybe she could. I don't know.
13: Correct. She is a Jersey girl who went to Rutgers.
30: Oh, there you go. Perfect. Yeah, I knew she was like a, I thought she was an Eagles fan. I thought she had talked about the Eagles. Anyway, the point being here, she's a U.S. soccer legend. Yes, on the women's side, not a men's soccer player, but she represents the U.S. She's got a big voice there. And she's basically saying, suck it up, Buttercup. Now, do we think that what Christian Pulisic was engaging in there was a little bit of loser talk?
0: Ready to go!
30: Or do we think that that was just the context of the question that he was being asked?
31: I don't think it's loser talk. Like, I mean, I feel like a guy that went out there, and I'm pretty sure he gave it his all. I mean, this is a guy who was dealing with injury, came back and played. Like, I don't
30: play badly.
31: When I hear did play. When I hear rest up, like he has no. It's not like he got another game. Like he got no choice. at this point. It's over with.
13: Yeah, that's what I took it as. Like before everyone, I heard this yesterday morning. Mm-hmm. And heard and thought nothing of it. And then I saw the national pundits talking about it. I took it as him just saying, hey, my ankle hurts. It's injured, but now I don't have any games left. I'll get to rest it now. It had nothing to do with like, hey, I'm glad that we got eliminated from the World Cup because now I get to rest my ankle. It was kind of like, hey, we lost and now I get to rest my ankle.
30: Right.
13: I just think it's like yesterday was just the day to hate on Christian Pulisic and people were just finding reasons to do so.
30: Oh, I don't think it's that. I mean, I think he earned every bit of hatred that he's getting right now.
13: I didn't say he didn't earn it, but God awful in that game. Saying people were looking for reasons.
30: Yeah, well, but let me pose it this way, because this is a sport you two admittedly don't care about, right? Like I do.
31: don't say I don't care.
30: You don't care about it. You don't watch it.
31: I'm an American.
30: Okay, great. I know I'm an American
31: proud
30: too.
31: To be an American / Jamaican.
30: Oh, yeah, just wait till the Olympic flag football team from Jamaica comes calling. All that USA stuff out there. That's out the window.
31: Uh-oh.
30: Carl Lewis is going to be taken aback. Like, I can't believe he did this to us. No, but here's my pushback on that is, if this were something you did care about, like let's say the NFL, and it was Joe Burrow after a playoff game, and he had gotten hurt during the game, but he played through it. But let's say he was awful, and he threw three picks, and just like looked terrible. Mm-hmm. And then they got off the field, and they said, hey, how's your leg feeling? It's like, oh, well, the good news is I'll get to rest up now.
31: Well, he didn't say that. He did say the good news. Is.
30: Right, I'm gonna play it again.
16: I just twisted my ankle and just sprained my ankle. I mean, it's just frustrating to end like that, of course. But now I time to rest, so it'll be okay.
31: Don't do that.
30: But
31: T-ball, stop.
30: So now it'll be okay.
31: This man,
13: is reaching.
30: Not reaching. I'm saying there's not a chance Bengals fans would hear that from Joe Burrow if he said right after a playoff game where he was awful, terrible, took five sacks, threw three picks, looked, they got blown
31: this is
30: out.
31: This was after he got
30: after
31: hurt.
30: The game. He's standing on the field.
31: Did he throw the sacks and the picks after he got hurt?
30: Christian Pulisic got hurt, and like for the last 5 minutes that he was in there, he was limping around and they took him out. He was healthy for most of the game. So then like when he twisted,
31: he just not good. That's all that is.
30: Well, right. But then when he comes off the field and they're like, hey, how's the ankle? The response that most U.S. soccer fans wanted to hear was, doesn't matter about my ankle. We lost. I'm so distraught about that. I can't think about anything else. Not, well, the good news is my ankle will be fine.
31: He didn't say that.
30: He said that's good.
31: Because that makes
30: that's
31: the
30: good.
31: Whole thing bad
30: so that's
31: when you
30: good.
31: Say that. That's not what he said.
30: That's good.
31: You're reaching.
30: You're not reaching.
31: And everybody else is reaching. Y'all are upset that
30: I
31: TV and say lost, so y'all looking for another reason
30: if this was your team,
31: anger,
30: I don't think it's that way.
31: It's not that deep. It's really not.
13: To go back to your Joe Burrow analogy, it would more be like, we lost and now it's the off season, so now my injury really isn't a concern because I have time to heal up, which is I think what Pulisic was trying to say.
30: Right, but that's not what anybody wants to hear right after. Like he's literally, when they do that interview with Christian Pulisic, he's standing on the field. Like, he hasn't even left the field yet. And he's already like, well, the good news is my ankle will be fine.
31: Stop saying that.
30: You know what? The number one takeaway is my ankle is good. I want you all who are worried about my ankle to know it's perfectly fine.
31: Stop saying the good news because he never said that.
30: Like, the good news is I'll be posting pictures of my ankle.
31: If he said that, then I will 100% be with you.
30: You can look at pictures of my ankle on my OnlyFans. I'll have pictures of it there for you. I think it's loser talk. He'll be 30 years old the next World Cup, and I say leave him off the team.
13: I did not realize let him play until this week that you are a part of the fringe for multiple teams.
31: Dylan. You gotta get smile right now.
30: It's called expectations. It's called wanting your team be good.
31: For the past, four World Cups, they've gotten to this same spot.
30: Well, not the past four World Cups. They missed one. 2018. Okay. And you know who was on that team? Who sucked? Christian Pulisic.
13: Yeah, he was a child.
31: But this is sad.
30: He was a child who sucked. Just a terrible child. Child.
31: It was all good just a week ago. You just told me. Tyvus, I'm telling you right now, Christian Pulisic.
30: He went out there, Tyvus. I said.
31: He's been hurt, but when he went out there and played in the little minutes that he played.
30: I said he looked good.
31: Oh, my goodness.
30: I said, no, I didn't. I stopped.
31: He made them look like boys. It was like a man amongst boys. That's what you said.
13: He said he didn't play much, but good news when he did, he looked great.
30: Yeah, he did. Yeah, he looked good. He looked good against Turkey. Came in, he looked good.
31: Good news.
30: You know what? Either way, Tyvus, I can admit this. I was wrong about Christian Pulisic. If I gave him any praise, I'd never again. Don't worry. You will never escape my lips. You'll never hear that. Some interesting audio came to us from the Big 12 Media Day yesterday. You'll hear it next. T-Bone and Tyvus on The Fan.
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1: Right now, that Dublin and Hilliard area is looking pretty fantastic on this Wednesday. No problems whatsoever. 270 northbound.

0: 5-minute commute, but it only take you 1 minute. 270 South, yes, I know, East Broad Street to 70 out there. I'm 10TV's Brianna Alfizu with your...
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6: Rusty in the chat said, ask Tybus anything. How can you call those burpees with that weak-ass form? He saw you in the camera. The last segment, last break.
7: It's Rusty. You were doing... Rusty don't even do his pool workouts anymore, so he can't tell me nothing.
6: See, now that you know who Rusty is, now the truth has been revealed.
7: Now, Rusty be trying to talk about, like, I'm slow or something, as if we didn't run 3 miles together every day for, like, a few months, and I didn't roll him on the last mile every time. What is he talking about?
6: Yeah, that's right.
8: He also said he had me rolling. He, when referring to Christian Pulisic, he said, good news, I'll be back in 4 years with weaker ankles.
6: Yeah, he's done. Who cares? By the way, LW in the chat said,
7: you don't want his cup, his McDonald's cup.
6: Oh, no, throw it in the reservoir. I don't need it.
8: Did you get your Ronaldinho?
6: No, one? I didn't get a Ronaldinho yet. I'm still stuck
8: didn't
6: on Grimace.
8: Did someone in the chat say they had one for you?
6: Well, they said they said that.
7: They
6: I'm sure they will. It's fine. You just asked if I have it. The answer is no. Okay. Not yet. LW said, told you T-Bone makes up stuff and exaggerates. Same thing he does when he talks about things all of Cleveland media allegedly said. I know that he's registered this complaint before. I'm trying to remember what I've done. Yes, because I do feel like people in Cleveland do get worked up about things.
7: Easy now.
6: Oh, I think what he's talking about is at least with Brendan Sorsby, where there were people who were like, we should kick the tires on Brendan Sorsby. And it's like, why? Why? What makes you think this? Whatever. We don't have to get into all that. He's not playing. So that's good. Browns were saved from their own stupidity, if nothing else.
7: Until the draft.
6: It's our Super Bowl every single year. By the way, 1 hour from now, we'll have Ask Tybus Anything, but we will also have Good Guys 28 Summit Racing Nationals tickets to give away. So we have a family 4-pack of tickets for you 1 hour from now. That is this weekend out at the Ohio Expo Center.
7: Question.
6: Yeah.
7: Did we ever do the segment where I get to kick somebody out the Hall of Fame?
6: What do you mean?
7: I know we flirted with the idea. Did we ever do that segment?
8: I don't think so.
6: I don't know.
8: I mean, you want to kick about 100 people out of the Hall of Fame.
7: That's not
8: you
7: true.
8: Think
6: Which
8: like
6: is fine with
8: the
6: me.
8: Top two at each position are like the only ones deserving of the Hall
7: no,
8: of Fame.
7: No, I don't. No, that's not necessarily true. I just think that when I think about a certain person in the Hall of Fame, I think about who's the best person at that position. So like running back, it's like Barry Sanders. If the guy ain't nowhere remotely close to what Barry said, there's no way that this man should be in the Hall of Fame.
6: What you have said is, is he better than Barry Sanders? Yeah. And the answer is no. Yeah. It's like, well, then get him out of here.
8: We were talking to someone at quarterback, different. And you were like, is he better than Joe Montana?
7: you want to get Joe Namath kicked out.
8: Oh, yeah.
6: Yeah, see they can kick him out. See that's what fine. I'm saying? That's like fine. That.
8: He yeah. literally made the Hall of Fame because he made a guarantee on national TV, and that was it.
6: Well, you know what? Hey, I'll make you this promise. Next week is the week that all sports radio, a lot of sports radio people fear, which is the, I don't know why, because I mean, in some markets, I guess you talk a lot of baseball. We don't. But next week is the All-Star break. So there's no baseball going on other than the All-Star game. All the other sports are still kind of paused. There's nothing really going on with them. Next week can be a sports radio topic day where we can do something like, who should we kick out of the Hall of Fame? We can have all kinds of fun with that. And we, you know what? You can just name 90% of the guys, Tyvus, if you want to. Just kick them all out.
8: If they have less rushing yards than Barry Sanders and they're running back, not allowed. Let's compile the list.
7: They got to be within 2,000 yards of Barry Sanders.
6: So yesterday, Big 12 Media Day, Brett Yormark, who is the commissioner of the Big 12, was taking questions. By the way, Big 12 sponsored by Monster. So it was very jarring to watch this video because the backdrop for Brett Yormark had Big 12 logo and then Monster logo. It looked like a NASCAR race. But he was asked by a reporter a very specific question. This reporter covers Texas Tech and essentially was mad that Texas Tech, he said, was getting singled out by the Big 12. Here, it's a long interaction because this guy cannot put words together, apparently. But here you go.
9: Sean Dillon, Rocket Brigade. Commissioner, Texas Tech got fined over tortillas, and tortillas were banned outright. OSU paddles, broken always make a rule, has a tradition exemption. Sorsby never played a snap for the Red Raiders. Big 12 sued them anyway, while Cincinnati hasn't been yet touched. You're selling greater than 12. Why should Texas Tech fans believe it?
10: Can you sit? Let me come closer to you. Stand up. Ask that question again, and I'm going to give you the answer I want to give you, so go ahead.
9: Texas Tech got fined for tortillas, and tortillas were banned outright. OSU has had paddles that were given a noisemaker exemption back in 2012. Sorsby never played a snap for the Red Raiders, and yet there is a lawsuit. Cincinnati has yet to be touched. You're selling greater than 12. Why should Texas Tech fans believe them?
10: No, I didn't say greater than 12. You misquoted me. I said we're going forward is 16 strong, and that's my answer to your question. But thank you for that question. Appreciate it.
6: Okay. So, one, this is a Big 12 commissioner who is, like, hopped up on testosterone and thinks he's, like, ready to fight everybody, which is hilarious. Also, the reporter does not know how to say the word tortillas, which is disturbing because he kept saying tortillas. It's just like,
8: that was my takeaway. Why are you struggling to say tortillas?
6: It's your question. If you don't know how to say the word, you're like, huh, I have to ask the commissioner this question, but I don't know how to say the word in my question. Then ask a different one, dummy. But meanwhile, the bigger part of this was what I took away from this, other than the guy not knowing how to talk, is maybe, if you're a reporter for a team, you don't have to carry the water for that team. You know, like if you cover Texas Tech, it is okay to go, yeah, maybe the Big 12 was pushing back a little hard on that, but Texas Tech was also dumb for trying to like create like this entire, I don't know, martyr situation with Brennan Sorsby, right? That also was dumb. You can be a reporter and keep your brain is the part I took away from this. You don't have to just stump for your favorite school just because it made him look embarrassing. It made the school look embarrassing. The whole thing was stupid.
8: But don't you think the Cincinnati question is a fair one? That's something I haven't really thought about, and I feel like people have been bringing it up recently, is like, why are they getting all this crap and Cincinnati is getting nothing?
6: Very simple.
7: Why ain't very Indiana simple. Get nothing?
6: Well, very simple on both fronts.
7: He did
6: both,
7: it at Indiana. Kirk Cincinnati wasn't there.
6: I don't remember this because it has been, granted, a few weeks and my brain is like a goldfish. Was there anything from Cincinnati where they said, we knew Brennan Sorsby was gambling, we chose to play him anyway, we found evidence of this that was verifiable, and we said we will defend him? Or has Cincinnati, I think, consistently said, we had no idea this was going on? We didn't know
7: of
6: about it.
7: Of course they go say
8: that.
7: Yeah,
8: they're not going to come out and admit it.
7: Okay. You know what?
6: My question is, do we have any evidence that shows that they did know about it and hid it? Do we have any evidence that shows that if they did, then I'm with you. Then Cincinnati in the same conference should absolutely be punished. But the difference between them and Texas Tech as far as right now with the evidence we have is Texas Tech was full-throated advocating for a guy who they knew gambled to play for them. And that's the part that I can't. That's the part I can't get with, is if you knew that he gambled and you wanted him to play, then that makes no sense.
8: I just think that they at least deserve to get investigated by the NCAA.
6: They do. They should all be. Yes, they should be investigated. If anything comes up with that, I'm with you 100%. But I think that's the argument to that you know, Mr. Tortilla Boy, like, that's the answer I give to him, is that I'd be saying, well, we didn't know that he was gambling. That's Cincinnati's stance. Now, if they find evidence to the contrary, then go ahead. Fire them to the moon. I don't care. Suspend Cincinnati's football team for a decade. Whatever you got to do. Just, if you have that evidence, bring it forward.
7: I say it one more time.
6: Tortilla. TV executives are probably going to ruin something that was working really well. We'll tell you about it next. T-Bone and Tyvus on The Fan.
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12: A heads up for our drivers that live in Delaware County. As you're making your way 71 southbound, we are seeing a disabled semi right now just passing US 36. This is just outside of Sunbury. That right lane is blocked. We are seeing some delays with that traffic jam out there. So, of course, pass by very safely, very slowly. Just make sure to merge towards the left if you can. I'm 10TV's Brianna Albizu with your fan traffic.
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2: 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The other is Tyvus. 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
3: I just realized we need to get that this reporter guy, who I genuinely hope, like, doesn't have some issue with his speech or whatever. Like, if he does, then obviously I'm not trying to make fun of that, but, like...
4: Yes, you are.
3: No, I'm not. I would not.
4: That's the type of guy you are.
3: No, I wouldn't make fun of that. But this, the way... I'm going to play just the first part again, but we need to get just the way he says tortillas.
5: Sean Dillon, Rocket Brigade. Commission, Texas Tech got fined over tortillas.
3: It's the end how he goes, like, tortillas. Like, he just, there's an extra little emphasis on it.
6: Did he say
3: tortillas?
6: Where he made him say that whole thing again.
3: Oh, yeah.
6: Did he say it like that again?
3: We didn't even get into that. Yes, he did. I would have to play the whole thing again, but he stumbled on it the second time, too. And, like, I also lost in this whole thing is, like, how unhinged Brent Yormark is. It's like, yeah, stand up, son. Let's say it with your chest.
7: Yes,
3: it's
7: exactly
3: like, what is going on? I also think I will tell you this, and I'm not trying to start fights or anything, but I feel like there are a lot of people in college sports media who are beat writers for local teams. Let's leave it at that.
7: Okay.
3: Who looked at what this reporter did with Texas Tech and said, "What a loser, stumping for the school you cover." Ugh, I would never. And then if something happened similar to that in their conference with the team they cover, they would go right to carrying the water for their coach and their team that they cover, just the way this guy did. And that's the hypocrisy I can't stand, is when it's like, yeah, don't do that with your coaches and these teams that you cover. But yet we see that around here. We see it all over the place that there are people who go to bat for the teams they cover a little bit more than they would some other team. And I think that's... Be a journalist. That's all I'm saying. Be a journalist.
6: To call a spade a spade.
7: No, we see it around here a lot with the Buckeyes and the Blue Jackets. It makes me sick.
3: Oh, it does. You're journalists. Be journalists. It doesn't matter. I understand you like this guy or you like this coach or someone on the staff texts you regularly some updates. I know you gotta get some info somehow. But like, yeah, this guy trying to like embarrass himself publicly in favor of Texas Tech because he's a beat writer for them. I'm sure he looks at it and is like, I'm doing the right thing, but I think you made him look like an idiot.
7: I want whoever was supplying the tortillas for the students to throw at the Red Raiders games. Well, he needs a tortillas endorsement.
3: I do understand. There are probably, we've been playing this audio. We've been talking about it. I should probably explain that the reason he brought up tortillas, if you're not familiar, is Texas Tech literally got banned from their fans throw them on the field, which is also just a weird tradition, but whatever. It's college football. I like weird traditions in college football.
6: Were they doing that because they were upset at something? Or they was just
3: I thought it was like a celebratory thing. I thought they would do it whenever they scored a touchdown. Kind of like how Nebraska would release their red balloons when they scored the first touchdown of the game, which got to be really pathetic in some of their worst years where it would be like, hey, it's the fourth quarter, we're down 53 to nothing. Balloon time! Yay!
7: Just terrible.
3: A terrible team. Yeah, that was so stupid. All right, TV executives are going to ruin something awesome. I have said this, and I know it's more soccer talk, but bear with me. It's not really about soccer. It's about TV, okay? It's about sports, how we consume it. World Cup has been doing great numbers. A lot of people have been watching it, all that stuff. I have said this over and over and over. One of the best things about this World Cup has been the fact that when I go to click on my TV and I think, oh, who has the World Cup rights? Fox has the World Cup rights.
6: Yes.
3: Where is the game? It's either on Fox or, shock of all shocks, it's on FS1.
6: Okay.
3: Their sports channel.
6: You like that?
3: It's not on an app. It's not on something that I don't have to go download. I don't have to go through 18 verifications of like two-factor this and three-factor that. I don't have to do any of that crap. Mm-hmm. It's just on Fox and I watch the game and that's simple. I am old. Let me be old. However, I just saw this story that said next time the World Cup rights come due because I think Fox contract is up after this World Cup. So the next rights would be for 2030 and 2034.
6: NBC gonna take it.
3: Well, it says this was actually, I saw it from NBC Sports. It was funny that they reported this because it's like, you also have a channel that could, whatever. They said that apparently Disney, Netflix, YouTube, and

0: Amazon are all sharpening their checkbooks to go out and make a play to get the World Cup next time.
1: Wasn't there an NFL game on YouTube this past season?
0: I think they've done that multiple times. Yeah, wasn't there one on like...
2: I want to say it was a standalone game, one of the opening games or the Brazil game or something.
0: Yeah. Wasn't there a game one year where they had it on Yahoo? Like the only way, I swear to God, there was something where you could watch it was on Yahoo.
1: Nah, that's too far.
0: I swear to God that happened. I'm misremembering it, but I really thought it was. The point is, like the World Cup, I think the NFL is successful largely because on Sundays at 1 o'clock when you go to flip on a game, it's where you think it would be. It's on CBS or Fox, right? When you go to...
1: About on most Sundays.
0: Yeah, on Sundays.
1: It's some Netflix.
0: On Sundays? Is there Sunday Netflix?
1: Where's Black Fridays on Prime?
0: Well, no. That's what I'm saying.
1: Christmas
0: the Thursdays,
1: is on
0: the Fridays, the Saturday goofball games, the Let's Take Over Christmas Day games. Yes. Thanksgiving night, that game's on Prime, I feel like now, or Paramount or something, whatever. The point is...
1: I don't remember.
0: NFL largely still, I would say 85% of their games are still where you expect they would be.
1: Mm-hmm.
0: You know what I mean?
1: Mm-hmm.
0: Sunday nights are on NBC. The 1 and 4s are on Fox and CBS. Like, they're not on apps. And I'm saying I think that's partially why they do so well. Also because we love football, right?
1: Yeah.
0: But I do think that is something that more and more people struggle with and just they get frustrated. And as you've talked about, you said you watched a couple World Cups games this year because you were just flipping around.
1: I turned on my TV and it just so happened to be on Fox. So the game was like already there. So I just watched it for a little bit before I got bored and wanted to find another thing.
2: Bone, you're telling me you don't want to see on Disney Messi with a crosser to Mickey Mouse who heads it in on Goofy for a goal?
1: You don't think
2: we need that?
1: You mean to tell me that right. You don't watch the Super Bowl on Nickelodeon with the slime on it?
0: But also, Nickelodeon is on cable. So you're right, but also you can flip to that on like your regular... For those of us who grew up flipping, I think that is something that probably if you're under 25, maybe you just are not familiar with the experience of flipping, but for a lot of sports fans, that's still a thing we're used to doing. Is like you just channel surf. You flip around till you find something you want to watch. I can do that with YouTube TV, even though I don't have traditional cable. YouTube TV kind of functions that way.
1: Wait a minute. Isn't YouTube TV, can't you like buy the packages from like Disney and
0: yeah, you
1: Netflix?
0: I think you can put them in there.
1: When you do that, like, is it all like right there? Like as you flip, just go right to that?
0: I've never hooked all that up. Ours are, if we have it, it's all separated. Like if I want to go watch something on Peacock, I have to go do it.
1: And well, mine is in my Verizon bill, so
0: yeah.
1: I can't touch it really.
0: I just know that like, I mean, I watch Premier League games on Peacock. I watch college basketball games on, you know, Peacock, and there's stuff that I watch on Paramount.
1: Big TM Plus.
0: I did watch every OSU men's basketball game. I had to do that last year.
2: I didn't know T-Bone did that. Has he ever mentioned that before?
0: Never. I've never brought it up. Not one time.
1: When he goes on his rant about when people say he don't watch college basketball, he would love to point out, paid a subscription.
0: You should just, October, November, it'll come up again.
2: Screenshot it and tweet it out.
1: I can't wait. That's what we need. Buckeye basketball. Post Bruce Thornton.
0: What do we need it for? What do you mean?
1: That's when you are at your peak.
0: I hope it's great. I hope they go out and win every game. I just don't. Listen.
1: We'll know how you'll feel who they off of an exhibition game.
0: I'm not going to do that. Don't worry. No, but I just going back to the TV thing. I just feel like the more often we put stuff that's good to watch on places, how many baseball games have you watched now compared to 10 years ago? Right. Because now,
1: when the Guardians is on, I love to tune in and watch it.
0: Yes. But
2: even when
0: some,
2: they stink without J-Ram, you've been watching.
1: Yeah.
0: Hey, okay. They're still in it. But the point is,
1: baseball is one of the rare slow sports that I can sit and watch the whole game.
0: No, but my point is now to watch them, depending on what package or system you have to go buy the Guardians TV thing.
1: I know.
0: Right. And I'm saying,
1: I got to get Fubo. Well, technically, I don't have to get nothing.
0: I know, because you got the allegedly, almost said illegal.
1: Hypothetically speaking, if I just so happen to have, somebody allegedly gave me something to be able to see all these games.
0: That's right. So I'm just begging the powers that be, just if Disney gets it, put all the games on ABC and ESPN. Don't put them on like, oh, download ESPN Plus. No, I don't want to. I refuse. I'm putting my line. Yeah, I'm getting to that point where I don't want to.
1: You are not going to watch the World Cup?
0: No, I know I will. It's just annoying. I'm saying this has been refreshing this all this last month to be able to flip onto a channel and it's where you would expect it to be. That's
1: goodbye.
0: Been nice. I know.
1: Kiss it goodbye.
0: An NFL coach apparently considered giving up his job to Bill Belichick. We'll tell you who and why next. T-Bone and Tyvus on The Fan.
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5: Looks like we had a crash that just cleared up in New Albany, 161 eastbound, just as you're approaching that 62 interchange out there. And right now we are seeing some more cars on the roads, especially over on our southeast side. We're talking just outside Canal Winchester. Two spots, of course, 33 in that westbound direction, one at Pickerington Road, the other at Gender Road. I'm 10TV's Brianna Albizu with your fan traffic.
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2: Good morning, I'm Dylan Gonzalez. The Cleveland Guardians were in Minnesota last night after having the day off Monday. They lost to the Twins 3-1 and have now dropped three straight games. The Guards will look to get back in the win column tonight at 7:40 in Minneapolis. The Cincinnati Reds also lost following a day off. They fell to the Philadelphia Phillies 4-1. The Redlegs struck out 18 times in the loss. They'll try to bounce back at home tonight versus Philly at 7 o'clock. And finally, yesterday, Donovan Mitchell and the Cleveland Cavaliers agreed to a four-year, $273 million contract extension. That includes a player option for the 2030-2031 season. 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Done with that property, call John Kozik at TurboTrack Realty for a cash offer. 614-472-000. Breaking sports news when it happens right here on The Fan, Ohio's sports destination.
23: Tybus is drinking a protein shake for breakfast. 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And it's more than one donut. 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
1: I got the coolest thing going on. First of all, I want to wish my oldest daughter, Leiliana Marie Powell, a happy sixth birthday.
2: Happy birthday,
1: but I also want to wish my niece, Honesty Powell, a happy 12th birthday. Yeah, it's a weird thing. So my brother and I, both our oldest daughters, have the exact same birthday, just 6 years apart.
0: That is wild.
1: Yeah. And then like my wife's cousin, Avery, this one is even wilder. We have three kids. They have three kids. All of our kids was born in the same year. So like his oldest son and my oldest daughter was born one day apart. We were in the hospital together.
0: Wow.
1: It was hilarious because we would go get the snacks to him and I'd see him. How you doing? She doing good? Cool. So that one was funny. Then our middle child, I think, are about 4 months apart. Okay. They're like 4 months and a day apart.
0: Wow.
1: And then we both just had kids again. So he's got three boys. I got two girls and a boy. We just had our last kids. Our sons are 2 weeks-ish apart.
0: So the it's most crazy. Of the three kids that this is your wife's cousin.
1: Correct.
0: Their three kids and your three kids, the furthest apart any of them are
1: about
0: is four months
1: in a day, yeah.
0: That is. I mean, we had cousins when I was a kid growing up. I mean, I still have these cousins. I just don't see them as much anymore. But I had cousins in New Jersey where my dad came from a family where he was four kids, two boys, two girls. That was my dad's family. So him and his brother, my Uncle Kerry, they had each of them two kids. Each of them, Kerry had two girls. We had two boys. The symmetry was amazing. Because then the oldest two were both like brunette, me and my cousin Priscilla.
1: Yeah.
0: And then my brother, Derek, and Bonnie, our other cousin, they were the same age and they both were blonde headed. And like we were the exact same ages. Personalities were similar. Like, it was crazy. It was, so whenever we go hang out, it would just be like me and Priscilla would be like, they suck, huh? And then I'm sure Bonnie and Derek were both like, I can't stand our older siblings. Like, it was like we but then on the other side of that, my dad's sisters both had a boy and a girl. And that, like,
3: see, I'm not
0: and
3: a
0: the
3: fan.
0: Girl was older and the boy was younger. And it's like there was this weird symmetry in that family of like everyone had the exact same number of kids. They had the exact on the girls and boys side, the exact same type of kid. Like,
1: well, it might get ruined because Lauren's cousin Avery, they led me to believe that they might potentially want to go for a fourth because they got three boys and they want a girl.
0: I see.
1: They potentially might.
0: Yeah,
1: we're done. And I always believe that I'm not a fan of people that have two kids. I feel like you need three, and let me tell you why.
0: Because you have three?
1: No.
0: Okay.
1: Because the kid needs another opinion.
0: What kid?
1: One of the kids. So, like, for example, you growing up, like me, I'm growing up. Let's just say I just had a brother. And I wanted some advice. I would only have my brother's advice to go to. Now, my brother's a little crazy. So, like, it would be off the wall.
2: And your sister's not?
1: My sister's crazier, but she got more sense. She got more sense. She's crazier, but she got more sense, if that makes sense.
0: I mean,
1: right? She's more of a sane human being.
0: Okay.
1: So, like, I would get two different opinions. Like, I got two
0: How
1: different
0: opinions. How crazy is your brother, then? Is what I need to know.
1: Because that dude, he's different. He's different. That dude he's weird.
2: Okay. So on the coincidental birthday front, August 14th has always been an important day to me because that's when my brother was born. And then I started dating my girlfriend, Jessica. Her brother was born on August 14th, 1990, which is the same year my brother was born. So they're born on, they not only had the same birthday, they were born on the same exact day. Wait. And then I find out that T-Bone's birthday is also
0: August 14th. That's a weird. It's weird. And Tim Tebow, for what it's worth, also an August 14th baby.
2: Oh, yeah. He's a friend of ours.
0: I feel like
1: you should get him on the show.
0: I feel like Magic Johnson also was August 14th. I can't. There's a few other famous people. I feel like it was Magic Johnson, but I could be wrong. I always get the celebrity birthdays mixed up.
1: Must be nice because I ain't got nobody. Lupe Fiasco. Yeah, Magic Johnson. Hey, August 14, 1959.
0: There we go.
2: Oh, this is the full version.
0: What is this?
2: This is the Tebow is a friend of mine.
4: Tebow is a friend.
0: I forgot all about this.
4: Tebow is a friend of mine.
2: Yes, that's one of my favorites archives. We love Common Man T-Bone.
0: He's great. He's my guy. So an NFL coach apparently considered giving up his job to Bill Belichick. This is Sean Payton. So there's an article or a story that came out from Seth Wickersham. I like to say his name like that because he covers the Patriots, and I feel like a lot of Boston people would say like, Seth Wickersham, my guy. Love him. He's great. Anyway, Seth Wickersham wrote this, has an article out basically saying that Payton considered offering to step aside as the Broncos head coach when Belichick was out of coaching before he took the North Carolina job, because Bill Belichick is 15 wins behind Don Shula for the all-time lead in NFL history, you know, all-time wins leader. He only needs 15 to pass him. However, Belichick is obviously probably not getting another chance in the NFL ever again. So apparently that's the respect that Sean Payton had. He said, I would have stepped aside and just been the offensive coordinator. I would have let Belichick come in. And then Belichick would have basically, when we got him to 15 wins, that could be, I mean, unless they had a monster season, that's probably multiple years.
1: Oh, yeah.
0: Right? Unless you come out and go 15-2. No chance, right?
1: Wait a minute. What did the Broncos just go last year?
2: They were close to that.
1: They
2: were
1: like 15-2.
2: 13, 14, I want to say.
1: Were they 15-2? I felt like it might be better than that. Okay. I feel like they might be.
0: But this was the all-time list with playoff wins accounted, too. So technically, they could have gotten to like 12 or 13 wins and then won some playoff games, and he could have gotten to 15. The point I'm making is this apparently was a real thought that Sean Payton actually had. Now, Seth Wickersham.
1: 14-3.
0: Okay.
2: So they won a couple of games in the playoffs.
0: Yeah, they would have done it last year.
1: Did it.
0: Seth Wickersham said, though, that in the end, it was too complicated and maybe too fanciful. Yeah. I mean, how do you go to the, I don't know how you could go to, that just seems in the NFL like that would be very tough to walk in and say, guys, I'm the leader, I'm the head coach. However, see this old man here? We're doing him a favor.
1: Wait, where was this going to be at?
0: Broncos.
1: Okay. Denver. So Sean Payton was going to go to be the OC, I believe.
0: He was going to step down to OC, and then Belichick was just going to be the guy.
1: A defense would have been nice. You got a defensive guru at the head and then an offensive genius at it would have been nice.
2: I mean, I know that I say a lot of cynical things, but I'll take things that never happened for 500, Alex.
0: You don't think this ever happened?
1: You don't want to see him break the record?
2: Don't think Sean Payton actually considered this. I think he said after the fact, oh, yeah, this is something that I was willing to do. I don't think it was something that he was actually willing to do in the moment, though. I just think he wants to look like a good guy.
1: Did it say that he came up with the idea?
0: Who else would have come up with it? Yeah. It would have had to be Sean Payton. Like Belichick saying, hey,
1: like this is
0: Sean Payton, I demand you step aside so I can be the head coach to get me to some wins. Then I'll step back like that.
1: This is one of them things that Sean Payton was sitting in his bed, laying down, thought about it for 2 seconds and then said, never mind.
0: Yeah. Well, that's what I mean. Like it said that this never came to fruition. And my belief on that is that it was not like agents were called. Roger Goodell was involved.
2: Right.
0: The ownership was plotting out how do we pay both these guys. That was never the case. This probably was Sean Payton saying, I wonder if we could do that. I wonder if Bill would do it. Nah, probably not.
2: It was probably like pillow talk with his wife.
0: Yeah, yeah. That's
1: what I think. I mean, yeah, his feet in the air. Well, let's say
2: he had no socks on. Chipstick to waterfall.
3: That's right. Thank you.
0: Listen, I think
1: twirling the phone cooler. You know, honey, I was thinking today.
0: I like that they have phone cords.
1: Bill Belichick, take the hit.
0: In this fictional world where Sean Payton was going to give Bill Belichick the job, I like where he's also twirling his fictional phone cord in his house.
2: I also think this is major loser talk.
5: That's loser talk.
2: Because it's like, hey, let's have Bill Belichick be our mascot just so he can add some wins to his total and pass Don Shula. No, he's not good enough to pass Don Shula on his own, so he doesn't get the record.
0: Well, if he were willing to do that, that would even further knock his legacy, wouldn't it? If he was like, yeah, I'll gladly come in and just try to steal some wins in a way that is not that's not valid, right? That's Sean Payton's team, and you're just coming in to like get the head coach title so you can get some wins? No.
1: They was going to take the air out of the ball. So.
0: Yeah, see, they're whose song is that from?
1: That's Migos.
0: Migos.
1: Bill Belichick. The air out the ball.
0: There we go.
1: Just so I can flex.
0: We learned yesterday exactly what happens if you're late to an Ohio State football practice. You'll hear it next. T-Bone and Tyvus on The Fan.
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7: Good Wednesday morning to you. Right now, we are seeing two crashes on our roads, starting over in Dublin, 270 northbound at that 33 and 161 interchange. That left lane is currently blocked 14 miles.

0: and right before Alum Creek Drive, that right shoulder is also blocked. I'm 10TV's Brianna Albizu with your fan.
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15: It's a warm start to the day, and that'll set us up for a warm afternoon. Highs in the upper 80s today with a partly sunny sky and light wind. Partly cloudy skies tonight, warm again, lower 70s. For tomorrow, partial sunshine, some isolated storms are possible. Highs back in the upper 80s. For The Fan, I'm 10 Weather Impact meteorologist Justin Gertz.
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7: The Fan. All of the hair on their heads is slowly migrating to the lower part of their faces. And tracky. This is T-Bone and Titus.
16: Bearded Buckabilly in the YouTube chat says most Super Bowl championships isn't enough for Belichick. They wanted a LeBron of coaching to own every record. Billy Boy's resume is just fine. He's already in the Hall of Fame. Well,
17: is he, Tyvus?
16: One. No, one.
18: Yeah. Oh, yeah.
16: Famously, He isn't in the Hall of Fame yet.
17: Right.
16: He will be, but like
18: he's not a first ballot.
16: No, they didn't let it. They didn't.
18: He's
16: let
18: not
16: him
18: a
16: in.
18: First ballot.
16: They didn't.
17: What do you mean he's not a first ballot?
18: They didn't let him in.
16: They did.
17: Oh yeah, that was a big story. Which I completely forgot.
16: I did
17: about
16: too. But it's and why did that happen? Because he's not actually good, and everybody hates him, or because probably what a lot of people did was say, "Oh well, I don't need to vote him in because he's going to be in. I'll vote for someone else." And then it ended up that enough people did that.
18: He has two scandals by his name. So.
16: Well, that, okay. Fair
18: Spine
16: enough.
18: Gate and Deflate Gate.
16: Fair enough. But I just, yeah, I get what the guy is saying on Twitter or on our YouTube
18: can
16: chat.
18: You get
16: that's
18: kicked,
16: that's right. I mean,
18: can
16: it's,
18: you get kicked out the Hall of Fame?
17: No, there's
16: they didn't kick OJ out.
17: Yeah, exactly. I was going to say,
16: he's there.
17: Murders people after the fact.
18: Did you see, the Bills ain't hanging his number up. They taking his number down.
16: I don't blame them. It's kind of problematic.
18: He was innocent.
16: No.
18: That's what it said.
16: What
18: the verdict said.
16: It did in the one verdict, and then in every other verdict, every civil case, every other thing that he had, it was like, I don't know. If I'm the Bills,
18: the
16: I don't want the headache.
18: The glove didn't fit.
16: Good. Put the glove up there then. See, like, we're honoring the glove.
17: So yesterday I had Chipotle, and you guys know I've boycotted Chipotle for a while after it was my favorite meal to eat, but my daughter asked for it and something happened. She asked for it the night before and I didn't really want to go, and I hit her with the we'll get it tomorrow to kind of kick the can down the road.
16: Yeah, they don't forget when you do that,
17: right?
16: By the way,
17: so for dinner last night, it's probably like 7 o'clock, we go to the Pal Chipotle, the one that I refer to as the Zoo Chipotle.
18: Wait
17: it's
18: a minute,
17: right by the zoo.
16: Okay,
18: I don't know.
16: I know what you're talking about.
17: And we walk in there and the line is to the door.
16: That's a bad sign.
17: I look ahead.
16: Right out of the gate.
17: There's about six people working. Two are doing mobile orders. One's prepping the food. One is frying tortilla chips when there's already 30 bags of tortilla chips out. They have one guy working the line. One guy doing the register who can't help make the food because he's taking the tortilla chips out of the bowl and putting them in a bag.
16: Oh my God.
17: That's his job that he's doing. Okay. I walk in the door. I find the dude on the line, the only guy that's making food. He's literally having to replace every single thing. So he's not even making food when we walk in.
16: Oh my God.
17: He's busy replacing everything.
16: Jeez.
17: So we are in line for a half an hour.
16: Before we get
17: to the front.
16: Nope. That's
17: and
16: I
17: when
16: mean,
17: we get to the front of the line,
18: was everything fresh?
17: The music in the Chipotle starts playing so loud, it's like torture scenes in movies when they're just playing music really loud to just make
16: so
17: people's
16: ears
17: bleed.
16: It was not this loud the whole time.
17: No.
16: It just got louder as you got closer. Like the saxophone's getting louder.
17: Yes.
16: That whole meme now,
17: it
16: right?
17: Was,
16: yeah, okay.
18: Did you get a bowl or you get a...
17: I got a burrito.
18: What is it called?
17: I just got a chicken burrito.
18: No. What is the bread called?
16: What do you mean, what is the bread called? It's Chipotle, a tortilla?
17: Oh.
18: Bang. That's what I hear you say it correctly.
19: Dylan, Rocket Brigade. Commission, Texas Tech got fined over tortillas. Thank you.
16: All right. Sorry. We will cut that down to just the tortilla part at some point, but not today.
17: Yeah. So we normally eat there. There's no napkins.
16: Oh, no.
17: The garbage cans are just overflowing.
16: Oh, God.
17: And I'm like, Gianna, we got to go home.
18: How was the food?
17: The music is playing loud. There's no napkins.
18: Everything you're saying is irrelevant. How was the food?
16: What do you mean it's irrelevant?
18: It's irrelevant.
17: It's part of the experience.
18: See, that's the problem.
17: This is the capper
18: to
17: the story.
18: You letting everything affect the taste. How was the taste?
17: After I've hated Chipotle the last five times I went, the food, gas.
16: Oh, is it really good? Really good?
17: I can't quit it. I've been trying to. It was so good. It was the best Chipotle I've had in probably 2 years.
16: By the way. By the way, we call that what I've always referred to that is the Popeyes effect, where it's like, it doesn't matter how bad the service is, that food is so good, I don't care. They can punch me in the mouth and I'd be like, thank you. I'm going to go to my dentist and get my teeth fixed. I'll be back next week. As soon as I get this root canal done, I'll be back.
18: Oh my gosh.
16: Yeah.
18: I was not expecting that. Oh, man.
16: Tyvus,
18: that's what I'm talking about.
16: You can't discount.
18: That's what I'm talking about, Dylan. Welcome back. Welcome back.
16: God, you think Tyvus was endorsed by Chipotle the way he's like, do you work for them? Why do you care?
18: Not at all, man.
16: Why do you care?
18: I tell you what, it sounds good today.
16: Tell you what, if they had breakfast at Chipotle, I don't think I don't think any of your weight loss goals would ever be attainable.
18: I wouldn't.
16: Breakfast, Chipotle breakfast, get a little eggs with all the toppings, but they just throw eggs in the mix.
18: No.
16: Yeah. That'd be.
18: Well, I mean, essentially, I just ate that.
16: That's what I figured you did. But I'm saying, imagine if you could get it from Chipotle. You're saying Chipotle is that much better. You love Chipotle that much. Imagine if they opened for breakfast.
17: We could get chicken or steak from Chipotle on a breakfast burrito. That sounds delicious.
16: Yeah. Or throw a little seasoned potatoes in there, too. Now we're talking.
18: They don't want to work that hard.
16: Well, apparently not.
18: They don't want to be great, and Chick-fil-A don't want to be great because they don't want to open on Sundays.
16: Well, they're...
18: Because it's the right thing to do. Who's that? Who's that? Who says that on here? It's a commercial.
16: Let's disparage the people who advertise on our radio station. Yes. That's a very good idea.
17: Sundays. Jesus never heard of them. Why are we doing this?
16: Let them do whatever they got to do. Let them live. I do judge, but I'm not going to judge openly. I'm going to that's fine. So we learned yesterday what happens if you're late to an Ohio State football practice. This is... the guy that I want to call Joey McGuire, but that's not right. Joe McGuire, who is your punter for Ohio State, one of the punters for Ohio State. He's explaining what happens if you don't make it to practice on time. Now, reminder, Joe McGuire is Australian. He was on a podcast that appears to be, it's called the Dose and D podcast. I don't know if it emanates from Australia or what exactly.
18: I hope he don't get in trouble. Didn't Carson Hensman get benched for doing pride?
17: Allegedly.
16: Allegedly. That's well, here you go. Here's the podcast.
20: And he'll start at 6:30. You have to be there at 6.
21: Yep.
20: If you're a minute late, it is a disaster. Like, I would rather crash my car than like show up late. Like, it is so bad.
22: For what reason?
20: Because you can't be late. That's.
22: But there's obviously a punishment or something.
20: So you'll have a dawn patrol on Saturday. So you've got to be there at 6. You're cleaning the weight room. You're restocking fridges. Sometimes if there's nothing to do, which happened to us one time, you'll go onto the turf indoor field. And if there's any like white piece of grass that's on the green piece of grass, you'll pick them up.
22: You're kidding.
20: Them wow. Yeah, so stuff to do. Then after that, you'll have community service.
22: Mm-hmm.
20: Then on Monday, if you're the
22: community service. Yeah,
20: this isn't just you, by the way, this is you and your entire unit. This is, if I'm late, it's me and all the other specialists and my coach. So
22: Jay, I'm glad I'm not in with you.
20: Then,
22: yeah, no, we're being serious strong.
20: Then you're kicked out of the locker room for 3 days. You're like Harry Potter, you're under the stairs. That's where you get changed and live for the 3 days, you and your entire unit and your coach. And then you have to do a lock in on Monday. You have to go and work at football, and they make sure you're doing your homework, and they'll drive you to and from class. And yeah, so no good. You don't want to be late.
16: Does that sound familiar, Tyvus?
18: That's pretty accurate. But they might be a little more intensified over there, because when we were late, well, I think I was late twice at Ohio State. The one time or two times I was late was the first time you do it, it's just you. You got down patrol. If you get caught being late again, it's the unit, your entire unit.
16: Okay.
18: But this is all within the same year. So when I was late my first freshman year, the first mat drill we had, I was late. They started at 5:55, not 6, 5:55, Coach Mix blowing the whistle. I didn't get to the 6:30 because my phone had cut off, so my alarm didn't go off.
16: Oh, that's rough.
18: So I also had down patrol for Saturday and Sunday. And I didn't have to clean nothing. I'd rather have cleaned than do what I had to do. I had to do the Jesus walks. That's when you get on the stair climber with the stick over your head and walk on it for 30 minutes, but they rev it up.
16: The stick over your head?
18: Yeah, you got to hold the stick over your head like this.
16: On a stair climber?
18: On a stair climber.
16: For 30 minutes?
18: 30 minutes. And this ain't no walking pace.
16: Yeah, okay.
18: So I fell off the thing 6 times. And Coach Yuli, shout out to Coach Yuli. I just see him a couple weeks ago. He goes, "Tyvus, you falling off this board in the lineman, dude." I said, "Listen, man, I can't. This is ridiculous."
17: Also, the Jesus Walks is a crazy name.
18: That's what we call it.
17: It is a crazy
18: Jesus Walks. You call that stick on your head.
16: The big Kanye fans over there? Was that Kanye?
18: That was the first time. The second time was I want to say it was either my junior year or my senior year. To be fair, I wasn't late. I was not late. This is what happened. This is how they mark you. So when you sit in the team meeting room, everybody has assigned seats. So what they do is they look to see who ain't in their seat, right?
16: Right.
18: So they shut the door. I'm talking about as the door is shutting, I am trying to run through the door.
16: Yeah.
18: So they like cut the lights off because they were showing like a video or something. I am crawling trying to get to my seat. So by the time Coach Meyer got up there to start speaking, I'm already sitting there. Like I'm in my seat. But they marked me late because
16: You were late.
18: I wasn't sitting there when I wasn't technically in the seat when they like looked. So it was really BS. So that time, and Devin Smith was late that day too. But he was like, I was like, if I'm gonna be late, I'm like 5 seconds late. He was like, I'm gonna just miss the meet because I'm gonna get down patrol no matter what. So we both had to clean the weight room that day.
16: How do you have to clean the weight room? Like,
18: now you got to go clean the weights, clean the equipment, put everything
16: in a rag, and you're just like doing the whole thing
18: with
16: by
18: spray
16: hand.
18: Bottle and everything. Yeah.
16: It's not like just sweeping up the floor and that's it.
18: Yeah, no, you got to wipe everything down. It was not fun.
16: All right. We have tickets to give away to the Good Guys 28 Summit Racing Nationals coming up next. We'll do that and also ask Tyvus anything. 2 minutes away, T-Bone and Tyvus on the Fan.
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1: Well, if you live in Delaware County, you can expect a 6-minute delay on 71 in that southbound direction. That's because of a disabled semi just passing 36. That's outside of Sunbury, just to give you an idea. That right lane is still blocked, still an active scene too. So just pack your patience this morning, take your time, and just go slow. I'm 10TV's Brianna Albizu with your...
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18: 3.
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18: I was thinking Allen Iverson, but...
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16: All right. This one comes from Alex. Ask Tyvus Anything. What is the one album you can listen to from beginning to end and never get tired of? Mine is Linkin Park's Hybrid Theory. Good one. This also applies to Bone and Dylan.
18: The Carter 2, Lil Wayne.
16: Really? That's your number one that you can listen to all the way through?
18: All day. All day long.
16: What Carter 2,
18: Carter 3. I'll listen to Friday Night Lights by J. Cole all the way through. I will listen to Finally Famous by Big Sean all the way through. It's a lot of albums, actually, to me, that I can listen to all the way through. I have.
16: Well, yeah, but he's just saying, what's the one if you had to pick one?
18: All Eyes on Me by Tupac.
16: Okay, that's good. Dylan, do you have one?
17: Mine would be either Taylor Swift's Life of a Showgirl or Forest Hills Drive by J. Cole.
18: Is that the new one?
16: Okay.
17: That is the newest one.
18: The Life of a Showgirl?
17: Yes.
18: Is that good?
17: I think it is. It's
18: her best one?
17: It's kind of a hot take for it to be the best one, but
18: what
17: I think it is.
18: What would a Taylor Swift fan say is her best album?
17: I don't think there's really a consensus answer, but I know it would be this most recent one.
18: Which one is Shake It Off on? That's the only song I know.
17: Shake It Off is on 1989.
16: Okay.
17: Yeah.
16: There you go.
17: Yeah.
16: Mine would be very similar to the ones you guys mentioned. Mine is Dio's Holy Diver, which...
17: Whatever the hell that is.
16: Exactly. I knew you wouldn't know that. It's funny.
17: Dio's? That sounds like a Dio. Pizza joint.
16: No, Dio. Ronnie James Dio.
17: Oh, okay.
16: He's
17: gotcha.
16: A legend. Never. Yes. It's metal, Dylan. It's okay. You wouldn't be all right. It's more me asking you questions from the listeners. Eric says, what was your welcome to the NFL moment, Tyvus?
18: My welcome to the NFL moment? I ain't really got... I welcomed a lot of people to the NFL, actually, as a rookie. My welcome to the NFL experience was... when I went up against Doug Baldwin in a one-on-one, and...
16: It was when you're in Seattle.
18: Yeah. It was like... Yeah,
16: This is practice,
18: but I'm like, yeah, nah, he... did this. I told you, Doug made me feel like I could never play in the NFL ever again. Like,
16: really?
18: It was that bad.
16: Wow.
18: Yeah, he was. And then I watched Sherm go up against him, and it was nothing. And I'm just like, really? Like, is he man.
16: Like, so, Sherm could hang with him.
18: Oh,
16: you're
18: my
16: saying.
18: Goodness. Sherm would strap him easily. And I used to be like, how are you doing that? I can't touch the man's jersey.
16: Wow.
18: Yeah, it was. Yeah, Doug definitely harassed me as a rookie. Yeah, it was bad.
16: Yeah, I like the fact. I mean, I always think that's interesting when you find out what it takes to get to the next level. And then, like, you're at the next level. You've made it.
18: And I think Doug went undrafted. That's what really made me like, man, he wasn't even drafted and he doing me like this.
16: I mean, he was a great player.
18: Yeah, he was.
16: No, that's great. Rusty said, ask Tyvus anything. How can you call those burpees with your weak-ass form? That goes back to earlier when you were doing burpees in between some of the segments here. You can have a comment on that or
18: listen,
16: not.
18: Listen, some people didn't do not one burpee today, good form or not. So, therefore, it puts me ahead of the curve. And I do it intentionally while that camera is rolling to motivate anybody that's watching. Like, man, I should probably do something. That's why I do it.
16: Good for you.
18: Do it for the people.
16: SWK Bearcat says, ask Tyvus anything. Would you rather all pizza is Pizza Hut or all burgers are Burger King? This includes things like veggie/chicken burgers and frozen pizza. So you get any pizza ever, from now on, it is Pizza Hut. Or you get any burger, no matter where you go. It could be a nice restaurant. You order the burger, out comes a Burger King burger. For the rest of your life. I know which one I'm picking. Because I actually like Burger King burgers, so I'd go that route. And then just, I still get to have all different types of pizza, which I like
18: more. Well, the Pizza Hut thing wouldn't faze me because...
16: Oh, God.
18: You know.
16: All pizza tastes similar.
18: Correct.
16: That's
18: so. Give me the Pizza Hut.
16: Incorrect. I'm just all right. Fine. Whatever. It's ask Tyvus anything.
18: You not, like that one?
16: Not T-Bone argues with Tyvus. That's fine. Let's see. Oh, this is from Chris G. If you had to pick to live one of these two lives, who would you choose? Rick James or Magic Johnson? Okay.
18: That's
16: an odd one. I mean.
18: Can I plead the fifth?
16: You can plead the fifth if you want. I feel like you should answer it in some way, shape, or form.
18: I feel like there's no
16: Magic
18: right
16: Magic Johnson has lived no a very right full answer. And good no, life.
18: Give me,
16: Magic Johnson's lived a very full life. I think that's fair to say.
18: I don't believe Magic Johnson has.
16: Okay. I don't think that's where we need to go.
17: We're going conspiracy here?
16: I don't know we need to go conspiracy. I mean, the man quit playing basketball. I mean, that I think is...
17: Come on.
16: He is thriving through his disease. He has, gotten all kinds of treatment for it, and good for him.
17: I want to know which Magic Johnson AIDS conspiracy Tyvus subscribes to.
16: Oh, God. I didn't know there were multiple.
18: I didn't know it was multiple.
16: What are the multiple ones?
18: What are you talking about?
17: Is it just that they wanted him to be the spokesperson, so they faked it? Is that pretty much
16: why would you do that? Why would that be a thing? Like,
17: they needed a famous African-American person to be the poster child of, like, hey,
16: I've never heard this. I've never heard this conspiracy theory.
17: Yes,
16: it's very. That's very weird to me. No, how about
18: James or Magic Johnson?
16: How about he's rich enough to get treatment, and he's like getting the best treatment possible? And it's. I mean, they have treatments now. They have medicine you can get. You have HIV, like you can take it, and it can
18: give me Rick James. He kicked it with Charlie Murphy and Eddie Murphy.
16: That story is
18: the five figures eight to the face.
16: One of the all-time. We were talking about the other day. Chappelle's Show had, like, so many moments from Chappelle's Show for a show that only had 2 years.
17: Yes.
16: Because it wasn't the third year supposed to happen, then never did.
17: And then, Chappelle told Comedy Central to go straight to hell.
16: Right. And I'm saying, like, but almost every one of those, because we quote them all the time here. Like, off the air.
18: They going to talk about, like, I'm going to grind my feet in Eddie's couch like I ain't got no sense. Come on, like, I got a lot more sense than that.
17: We got a Chappelle show.
18: Yeah, I remember grinding my feet in Eddie's couch.
17: We got a Chappelle show reference in the open. I'm constantly sharing the Dave Chappelle crackhead meme anytime I'm obsessed with anything.
16: Oh, my gosh. Yeah.
18: Red ball.
16: What were we talking about the other day with getting, was it the breast milk thing? From
18: breast milk. You make my day.
16: No wonder.
18: The finest Cambodian breast milk. The studio shut down unless you go all the way up to Jersey and get me the finest Cambodian breast milk. Here's what's wild
16: to me is when that show was out, you were what, like, 12?
18: Something like that.
16: So I'm saying, like, I remember a lot of those from when they were on, and then I got the DVDs and I would watch them constantly, but, like, I was an adult, essentially. You were still, like, in your formative years.
18: A couple of days ago, this guy on Instagram was, like, showing, like, 90s nostalgia. Like, if you was a kid, you will remember these PBS shows.
16: Right.
18: So I'm watching it with my wife, and she's naming the PBS shows. And I'm like, I've never heard of these. I don't know none of these. Hmm. She was like, you never watched it as a kid? I said, Lauren, I watched.
16: You got to watch the good
18: Jerry
16: TV.
18: Springer, right. Maury, Joe Brown.
16: Yeah.
18: Judge Mathis and Judge Judy.
16: You watched a lot of daytime
18: TV. That was what I did.
17: Yeah, you're like, Arthur, never heard of him. Yeah. Who's that guy?
18: No. I would go to school and they would put that stuff on and I'd be like, what is this?
16: This is stuff made for you.
18: Dragon Tales.
16: This is stuff as a child they made to help your developing mind. And you said, no, give me Jerry Springer. And people just
18: that was what my grandparents had on. It was six channels. 43 and 55 channel.
16: But PBS was one of them. They had it.
18: They not watching that. Okay, well,
16: I'm just telling you, it was on. The GOAT weighs in on the greatest sports comeback of all time. We will talk about it next. T-Bone and Tyvus on The Fan.
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1: A new crash to report over on the west side, 70 eastbound this time around, passing Mosin Road and that 270 intersection. That center lane is currently blocked for drivers out there. This morning in New Albany, we are also seeing a crash, 161 eastbound, passing 62, so expect some lane closures out there. And lastly, for our friends in now Winchester, really over by Pickerington, a crash, 33 westbound, passing Columbus Lancaster Road northwest. That left lane is blocked. Expect a 12-minute delay for your commute on this Wednesday. I'm 10TV's Brianna Albizu with your fan traffic.
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3: All right, World Cup fever has engulfed everyone except for the two people I work with. Tyvus and Dylan have no interest in the World Cup, but that's fine. It's okay.
4: U.S. is out. Tyvus has watched a decent amount.
5: Thank you.
3: How much is a decent amount?
5: I told you I watched Colombia and Switzerland yesterday.
3: And who are you rooting for?
5: Everybody knows it. I'm Team Switzerland.
3: Well, they won.
5: I know they did.
3: And I was bummed about that.
5: It came down to the last shootout kick.
3: Penalty kick.
5: Yeah. And I sat there and I said, he better not miss this. Because if he miss it, then they're going to have to extend it and go one more.
3: Oh, Switzerland. Yeah.
5: And he went and nailed it.
3: He did.
5: Nailed it. I was like.
3: Now, I was bummed by that game because, you know.
5: Because it was kneel the whole game. It was boring.
3: I've never heard it said kneel the way you said it, but that's right. It was 0-0. That's you nailed it. That's right.
5: Nail.
3: I mean, it's a British phrase, the nil-nil. That's like, oh, yes, chaps, it went nil-nil. And then you're over here like, nail.
4: You see, this is what we're talking about with the gatekeeping, T-Bone.
3: I'm not gatekeeping.
4: No.
3: I'm laughing at it.
4: You're encouraging him to watch soccer.
3: And watch he tries it all
4: to use the, he tries to use the lingo.
3: You don't have
4: and
3: to
4: you make
3: use
4: fun
3: the lingo.
4: Of him.
3: No, I'm saying you don't have to use the lingo. You can just call it, you can call it whatever you want. Nil-nil is fine.
5: Nil-nil.
3: So, anyway, yes, but that was a game where, in that Colombia game, Cucho Hernandez, who played for the Crew, who helped them win MLS Cup a couple years ago, then went on to Spain because his national team coach said, if you want to play in the World Cup, I need you to play over in Europe. So he said, well, I have to go. So he did, and he's been playing. They put him in this game. And what happens in the penalty shootout?
5: He missed it.
3: He missed his.
5: Hook him home.
3: I was so bummed when that happened. I was like, come on, Cucho. Just don't be the guy who misses it.
5: He was rooting for Colombia.
3: Yeah, I wanted Colombia to win.
5: Why?
3: Because of Cucho Hernandez, my guy.
5: That's the only reason.
3: Yeah, I don't have any guys on the Switzerland team that I'm a fan of necessarily.
5: I'm a fan of their philosophy.
3: They have Granit Xhaka, who is a Sunderland player, so I like him, but
5: you're
3: whatever.
5: You're not a fan of their philosophy?
3: What do you mean a fan of their philosophy?
5: Did you see it both ways? You straight down the middle?
3: Yeah, that's someone who's, I don't like that at all. You got to.
5: Fence riders is what they call
3: them. When they say
5: them.
3: That about when they're like, when they do that with like political stuff where it's like, do you like this candidate or that candidate? And then it's like third people who are like, no opinion.
5: I see it down the middle.
3: I see both sides. Come on.
5: I see both sides. What's wrong with that?
3: I grew up with Jim Rome. Have a take. Don't suck. Like just immediately have a thought. Even if it's something like carrots. Carrots are awesome. Carrots are terrible. It's got to be one of the two.
5: You remember we started the show off talking about the 20s, the 30s, and the 40s? In my 20s, I'm with you. But now I'm 30, so like I'm tending to listen to the other side.
3: I listen to the other side.
5: To understand where they come from.
3: And then I get where they're wrong, and I still form an opinion based on it.
5: You're not listening for understanding. You're listening to debate.
3: No, I'm listening to understand, but then when the other side doesn't make sense, I go, well, then they're stupid. And then I keep my opinion.
4: I think what
3: I have had my opinion changed, by the way. I have changed my opinion on things. Like, for example, Christian Pulisic, who sucks. He's terrible. That's one where I've vastly changed my opinion on him.
5: What about the ping pong table out there?
3: What about it?
5: You changed your opinion on it?
3: It's a lovely ping pong table. I'm glad we have it.
5: You will put a drink on there?
3: No.
5: Okay.
3: I will also never use it because I don't play ping pong.
5: They said it's free for everybody.
3: It is for everybody.
4: That's what they say.
3: I've never used it.
5: You know what? Dylan, we're going to go out there and we're going to just hit
3: play ping pong. You two should go play in the break.
4: My daughter was here the other day. She played ping pong with Cole.
5: See?
4: And I thought that Mike or Timmy were just going to come out of the woodwork and be like, hey, what are you guys doing?
5: Don't even look at it.
3: Don't even think about it,
4: think the answer to the question that everybody wants to hear was, did you enjoy the 0-0 game from last night more or worse than the 0-0 Spain? Who did they tie? 0-0?
3: Cabo Verde.
4: Yeah. Like your pro ties and 0-0 games
5: let's
4: being entertaining. Which one was better?
5: Let's hear it.
3: Yesterday's game. Well, there's different stakes. Mm-hmm. Those were two evenly matched teams that were playing a very defensive

0: United game.
1: Yeah. Mm-hmm.
0: Cape Verde tying Spain again was like unheard of that even happened.
2: Apparently the greatest achievement in sports history, it seems like.
3: So which one did you, you didn't answer the question.
0: So the Cape Verde Spain game had me on the edge of my seat. This one I was like, can someone please score? I was very frustrated watching that game yesterday. Absolutely. Yeah, it was a defensive slugfest.
2: You weren't saying someone please score in both.
0: Well, the game you should have watched yesterday was not that one. It should have been the Argentina-Egypt game.
3: Joseph said he got you on that cup. It's coming your way.
0: Oh,
3: tomorrow.
0: Joseph, my guy. Thanks, buddy. I appreciate it. All good. But this is what happened yesterday. Egypt was up in the 75th minute, 2-0 over Argentina, the defending champs. Lionel Messi.
3: Had him on the ropes.
0: Had him on the ropes.
3: Is this his last World Cup? Too?
0: He's like 41 years old. It would be shocking if it's not. Cristiano Ronaldo said it's his last World Cup. Neymar said it's his last World Cup. Like all these other old dudes are saying, I'm done after this. Luka Modric, this is his last World Cup. Like all these guys. It'd be shocking if it isn't his last run. But he has been awesome. He has scored, I believe, in 9 straight World Cup games now, which is just also a record that no one will probably ever touch.
3: Except Mbappe.
0: Well, maybe Mbappe will get to it. You're right.
3: Or Haaland.
0: See, there you go.
3: My wife sent me a video. Have you seen how hard he kicked the ball?
0: Erling Haaland?
3: Yeah. I see why he be scoring. He hit that ball so hard. I was like, yeah, I get out the way.
0: What video did you see? Was it him in the empty? Was it the one where he's in like an empty stadium and he hits it? It sounds like a kickball.
3: Yeah, gotta be. I was like, yeah, I get out the way.
0: Oh, yeah, you can't. No. So anyway, Egypt 2-0 lead over Argentina, 75th minute. Argentina scores 3 goals in the final 15 minutes plus stoppage time to win that game 3-2 in regulation. Epic comeback. Egypt was crushed. There was a call in that game, VAR call.
3: So they choked.
0: Was terrible. Whether they choked
3: it is. 2-0? Well, how much time was left before?
0: 15 minutes. And they came back. Actually, 11 minutes. I think it was the 79th minute.
3: They gave up 3 goals in 11 minutes. Is that what you're talking?
0: Yeah. It was Romero scored in the 79th minute.
3: Yeah.
0: Messi scored in the 83rd minute. Enzo Fernandez scored the game winner in the 92nd minute.
3: That sounds like that's worse than the Patriots or the Falcons blowing the Patriots.
0: It's funny that you mentioned that because Tom Brady literally tweeted that out yesterday.
3: Did he really?
0: He said that might just top 28-3.
3: Yeah.
0: Tom Brady said that might be the greatest comeback I've ever seen. And he saw a pretty great one. He was a part of it. So that's the GOAT weighing in on another GOAT, right? Tom Brady, Lionel Messi. Messi, of course, like I said, it's unbelievable that he's still playing at this level.
3: Yeah,
0: look at that. So that's I like to see it. I like to see when someone who was a part of history says, this is comparable to what we did.
3: You know what you sound like? You sound like you like to see a winner.
0: What do you mean?
3: Like to see a team win.
0: I do like to see a winner. What are you talking about?
3: Like to see a team win. So then there's no way.
0: What's wrong with
3: there's
0: the
3: no way that Cape Verde tie.
0: Oh my God.
3: Was one of the best things you ever seen.
0: Like I've always
3: said, there was no winner.
0: You don't always have to be positive or negative. You can be neutral on things like Switzerland. That's what I've always said. I've always said that sometimes there's a middle ground where I can see both sides. I can see how maybe a team didn't deserve to win, but a team didn't deserve to lose. I like to be like Switzerland where everything's a tie. Right?
3: No.
0: Your guys.
3: No.
0: Yes. Hey. No. We're back, baby. The Huddle is next. T-Bone and Tyvus on the Fan.
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6: If you are heading up towards Dublin, expect a 14-minute delay after a crash 270 northbound. We are seeing 2 left lanes that are currently blocked out.

0: delays. And guys, still watching a disabled semi in Delaware County, 71 southbound, just as you're passing 36. That right lane is still restricted. I'm 10TV's Brianna Albizu with your...
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13: Good morning, I'm Dylan Gonzalez. The Cleveland Guardians were in Minnesota last night after having a day off Monday. They lost to the Twins 3-1 and now have dropped three straight games. The Guards will look to get back in the win column tonight at 7:40 in Minneapolis. Cincinnati Reds also lost following a day off. They fell to the Philadelphia Phillies 4-1. The Redlegs struck out 18 times in the loss. They'll try to bounce back at home tonight versus Philly at 7 o'clock. And finally, yesterday, Donovan Mitchell and the Cleveland Cavaliers agreed to a four-year, $273 million contract extension. That includes a player option for the 2030-2031 season. 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Breaking sports news when it happens right here on The Fan, Ohio's sports destination.
4: Tybus will put anything in his mouth on a dare. All right, almost anything. No, I stand by my previous statement. This is T-Bone and Tybus.
14: Did you know that you could listen to us at home? No radio? No problem. Just tell your smart speaker to play 97.1 The Fan. It's that simple. Put us on the big screen. Watch us go. We like back that. And forth.
15: We like that.
14: T-Bone is now coming to senses that he does not like ties as much as he thinks.
15: No, I told you they're great. Told you just like how you like Switzerland.
14: You just told me that you grew up listening to Jim Rome.
15: I did.
14: Who says have an opinion. And go with it.
15: I was being sarcastic.
14: No, you wasn't.
15: I realize there's shades of gray, Tyvis. There's shades of gray in life. You can't. Not everything is black and white. I totally get it.
14: See, I grew up under Urban Meyer. Where it's either this or this. There is no gray area. You either did it or you didn't.
15: I understand that. By the way, there's a song. I keep meaning to ask you guys if you've ever heard this song. You probably haven't.
14: Hey There, Delilah by Plain White Tees. Yes. No, it's the only song that probably every African-American knows.
15: Really?
14: Probably.
15: Hey There, Delilah?
14: It's a banger.
15: I didn't know that like crossed over.
14: I'm just kidding.
15: I was about to say to find out which songs are crossed over. No, I've been listening. I found a like World Cup playlist because obviously this is like my time of, you know, every 4 years. I love the World Cup. I love getting into it. So I've been listening to a lot of different songs from like a lot of these teams have their own song they play after games. Are you like Country Roads was the song the U.S. was playing?
14: Yeah, that,
15: right.
14: Dylan hates it.
15: I know he does. Well, there's a song that like someone made for the French national team when they won the World Cup. Viga Dream, I believe, is the artist. The song, it's in French, but it's called Ramenez la coupe à la maison. It basically means like bring the cup home, more or less, is what it means.
14: I would have just went with Hakuna Matata.
15: Just saying, I've been listening to that song nonstop to the point now where like I understand zero words in it, but I have been listening to that song like nonstop. It's crazy good.
14: You should listen to Hakuna Matata.
15: I'm gonna play it for you in the break. I need to get your opinion on it,
14: and then I'm gonna play Hakuna Matata for you.
15: Hakuna Matata is great, but I've heard it. I don't need you to play that for me.
14: It should be like, isn't that the theme for life?
15: What?
14: No worries for the rest of your days.
15: I wish that was the case.
14: It's our problem-free philosophy.
15: Yeah, but I never understood why they had no worries. Like they're just
16: out here eating bugs and doing whatever.
15: Yeah, but that's why. Right. But like Timon and Pumbaa did not have mortgages or like car payments or the light bill. So I'm just saying like, yeah, I bet it is easy to be utopian. But also, you had worries because, like, when the hyenas came around or when Scar was lurking,
14: he didn't know about that.
16: Simba brought those problems to him.
14: I mean, the realest person in the movie was Rafiki.
15: Rafiki is.
14: Yeah.
16: He's a philosopher.
15: Yeah, he was great.
14: He hit him with the stick and he said, why'd you do that for? He said, it's in the past. It doesn't matter. That's right. Yes, the past can hurt. But the way I see it, you can either run from it or learn from it.
15: Tybus, you are like
14: what are you going to do?
15: You are like a jukebox of movies. I think we could put you and Rothman up head to head as far as guys who quote movies around here. Timmy Hall would be in that mix too. You guys are three of the best quoters of movies I've ever heard in my life. Because you have a photographic memory on that.
16: I like how what are their names?
15: Timon and Pumbaa.
16: Yes.
14: You mean, what are they named?
16: I remembered right after I said it.
14: What?
16: They find young Simba whose dad just died, and they're like, hey, just don't worry about it.
15: Yeah, get over it.
16: Yeah.
14: Come on. They didn't know his dad died. Yeah. He said he didn't want to talk about
16: Sing
14: it.
16: Sing this song and just don't worry about your dad dying. Killed by your uncle.
15: It does make Simba a little bit of a psycho, where like if he ever broke down and said like, hey, actually, just so you know, my father died and that's why I was sad, they would be like, oh, forget this song. Sorry, get counseling. You need to go do something about that.
4: The biggest questions in the NFL are answered right here. Welcome to The Huddle.
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15: I just picture Timon and Pumbaa rolling up during a FEMA expedition where it's like, hey, your town got leveled by a flash flood, but no worries. Come on. Hey, we're having fun. Probably not the people you want to see in that moment. All right, Dylan Huddle, question number one, please.
16: All right, I feel like this segment has turned into a Brandon Ayuk update every week, but I am just fascinated with this story. So yesterday he said he'll refuse to file for league reinstatement or do any further business with the 49ers. This is after over the weekend. Did you guys see he started beefing with Jalen Daniels after he was like campaigning to go there? And then they unfollowed each other on social media. They both played with each other at Arizona State. That was like part of the reason why I thought he was lobbying to go there. But you can't go there now if you're going to start beef with their star player. So I ask you guys, this Brandon Ayuk situation is blank.
14: Dumbest thing I've ever. Career suicide is what it is. And it's by far the dumbest thing I've ever seen someone do. And I've seen some dumb stuff. This might be number one.
15: No, I'm with you. It feels like someone who is every day going online and saying, I will hit my car with this baseball bat. And it's like, you don't have to do that. And it's like, no, I will. And it's like, why? You just bought it. It's brand new. Why would you want to do that? And then every day he's like, I'm live streaming it. I'm going to post a video. Here's another photo of it. And it's like, meanwhile, I just get cringier. I understand the interest in it because that would get a lot of views on YouTube if someone did that. But that's what this Brandon Ayuk situation is to me. It is cringy.
14: I still, to this day, don't know what's his angle.
15: Well,
14: what is his angle? Because to me, it seems like it's a guy who don't want to play football anymore. That's
15: what NFL team, like everyone assumes the Commanders want him. Have we heard that?
14: No.
15: Have we heard anyone from the Commanders front office?
16: The Commanders want him. I don't think anyone else is assuming that.
15: I think the people who believe he's wanted by NFL teams are the people who think the NFL is like their fantasy football team. Because in a fantasy football sense, sure, you think he's going to put up numbers. You give him a good quarterback. He still should be a talented player. Tyvus,
14: how do you know? You haven't seen him.
15: Nobody's seen him.
14: He hasn't. Nobody. He hasn't rehabbed with anybody. So nobody's seen him since the ACL tear. He can't reinstate. He got to go in the building to apply for reinstatement, but he refuses to go in the building to go apply for reinstatement.
15: There, yeah.
14: So, and then on top of that, I think he's wanted in California. So that's the whole reason why he don't want to go back over, because he posted a video of himself speeding, doing like 100 miles an hour past the stadium, and I think they like got a warrant out for his arrest.
15: What NFL team is signing up for that distraction?
14: You don't have an agent because you fired him.
15: Yeah.
14: So you don't have nobody to file the paperwork for you. The team that you wanted to go to, you beef with the quarterback.
15: It makes no sense. I'm saying
14: Adam Peters, who is the general manager of the Commanders, who I know very well because he fired me and hired me like 10 times in one season, is... Now, he's the GM there, which he used to be with San Francisco, which him and John Lynch was best friends.
15: Yeah, this.
14: So, like, I'm confused.
15: It's just everyone's going, he and a quarterback play together, therefore they must want to hang out and be on the same team. That is forgetting all the structure of the NFL. So,
16: you keep saying what team wants this. You know what team will take a flyer on Brandon Ayuk. Your team.
15: Right up 71?
16: Yeah.
15: Yeah, of course they
16: will. Browns.
15: Why not?
16: Like, yes.
15: They'll take all the problem children. Of course they'll take all the problem children. We know that. Auto question number two.
16: So Sean Payton reportedly considered stepping down to assistant head coach and offensive coordinator to help Bill Belichick catch Don Shula for the most all-time wins. Would you guys have been okay with this had it happened?
14: I want to see him get the record, so I would have been cool with it.
15: I mean, I don't know that. I mean, be cool with it in the sense of it's not my team.
14: That's so I guess, I could care less, but I would love to see Bill get the record because he feel is like close.
15: If it was my team, I would say that's a really unnecessary amount of distraction. And is there a moratorium on how many? Let's say he like the. Let's say he comes out the first season and they win three games, and it just all falls apart. What coach in their right mind is going to like say, "Oh, come on back, Bill"? And by the way, who's going to stake their reputation on? I get fired if Bill Belichick doesn't do well. You know what I mean? Like, mm-hmm. It didn't exactly go well at the end of New England at his time there, so...
14: Well, I mean, shout out Matt Patricia. He was the OC.
15: Yeah.
14: He's a DC.
15: That's not a good idea.
14: Correct.
15: I agree with you on that, 100%. But yeah, I would have... I guess I would have had a problem with it if I were a fan of the Broncos, but thankfully for them, it didn't happen. Let's do one more huddle question, Dylan. Go ahead.
16: So talks between Baker Mayfield and Tampa Bay have apparently broken down, and they're going to take a risk and potentially not extend him. Do you think this is a mistake by the Bucs?
14: No. And it's not a shocker, and it's exactly what everybody thought. He's not going to be the quarterback there past this season. Like, that's...
15: Yeah. No, honestly, I think
16: come the worst, to the dark side, no, Tyvus.
14: I've been saying that. Like, Baker is good. He's good, but he's not... He's like Donovan Mitchell. He's good, but he ain't going to win you the championship.
15: I don't even think he's on Donovan Mitchell's level.
16: Yeah, that's disrespectful to Donovan
14: Mitchell. You might be
15: right. But I'll further on that. I just feel like if you want the best version of Baker Mayfield, then the best thing you can do is not extend him and tell him you doubt him.
16: Yeah.
15: Because then you'll probably get him being like, oh, yeah, really? And he's just going to be chewing nails and be pissed off, and you'll probably get a better version of him than if you sign him to a long-term deal at this point in his career. All right. We'll come back. Is the WNBA screwing over Caitlin Clark? The latest example. You'll hear it next. T-Bone and Tyvus on The Fan.
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0: Good morning. Well, right now we are noticing two different incidents for debris on the roadway. Let's start on the north side, 270 eastbound, passing Sawmill. Two center lanes are currently restricted out there as crew members are on scene. Yes, that is causing about 19 miles per hour for your slowdowns and your speeds. We also have an incident, as I mentioned, just on 71, that southbound direction. As you're heading downtown right now, the two right lanes are blocked, just passing 17th Avenue. I'm 10TV's Brianna Albizu with your...
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26: It's a warm start to the day, and that'll set us up for a warm afternoon. Highs in the upper 80s today with a partly sunny sky and light wind. Partly cloudy skies tonight, warm again, lower 70s. For tomorrow, partial sunshine, some isolated storms are possible. Highs back in the upper 80s. For The Fan, I'm 10 Weather Impact meteorologist Justin Gertz.
4: If you haven't thought about Buckeye football today, I'm sorry to tell you that you're dead.
24: Our condolences. 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
4: The Fan.
24: One of these guys still believes he can play in the NFL.
4: It's Tebow.
24: He says it's because of his low center of gravity.
4: He's dumb.
24: This is Bone and Tybus.
15: Guardians lost yesterday to the Twins. Not great, but hey, it's all right. Got another one today. Pick it back up. It's a tight race there. They're a game back of the Sox, and I think the Twins are like 2 back of them. So
14: they are a game back of the Sox. The Twins are 3 games back.
15: There you go. Yeah, so that is tonight, 7:40, Guardians in Minneapolis for that one. Also,
14: who's on the bump? Let me see.
15: That
14: matters.
15: Dylan, was that right? The Reds
14: had Slade Ciccone.
15: Your guy?
14: No.
16: <He's not. laughs> No one's got.
15: That's not true.
16: We might see him down the street soon.
15: Hey, you know what? That's bring him over. It's always good to see the guys that the guards don't want playing here in Columbus. That's right. That's cat. So, did the Reds strike out 18 times?
16: That is correct.
15: Last night? Yeah. God.
16: I think Zach Wheeler had 14 of them for the Phillies.
14: That's ridiculous.
15: That is ridiculous. That's ridiculous. Also ridiculous was that your Yankees, Dylan, struck out 17 times yesterday.
16: Yes.
15: And that's the second day in a row they struck out 17 times.
16: Yep. No one's ever done it. Way to make history.
15: Y'all love that.
14: Stink. Y'all like that. Stinks without Aaron Judge.
15: Well, good news is my Mets have a lot of their guys healthy.
14: And they really still stink
15: because they yesterday.
14: I'm waiting on them to turn it around.
16: Well, you're going to be waiting.
15: Keep
16: a while.
15: Waiting.
14: I feel like
15: that's not gonna happen.
14: This is just like they just messing around. I feel like after the All-Star break, they're going to lock in.
15: Is that when that's going to happen?
14: I think so. Okay. It's too much money being spent for them to be this bad.
15: No, it doesn't matter. They're bad.
16: They were in the same situation last year and they missed the playoffs. Mets,
14: just missed it, though.
16: Doesn't matter. You got the highest payroll in the league, and half the league makes the playoffs.
15: Guys, come on. I'm a Mets fan, and I'm begging you to stop talking about my team because they're awful. But, yeah, they yesterday That was the game. If you've seen any highlight from that game, you probably saw the one where the Royals threw the ball all around the park and gave Carson Benj a like little league home run, essentially, off of a, by the way, a hit that went right back to the pitcher. I think it was Seth Lugo on the mound, but like he throws it into the almost into the stands. It bounces around the outfield. They throw it, try to throw it third. That's one of the worst throws to third I've ever seen
5: that
15: in my life.
5: That was terrible.
15: So that was the Royals just kicking the ball around. And you, so you might think, oh, well, that happened because like a billion runs scored on that play because guys were on base. Clearly the Mets then must have in that moment, they must have won this game. No, they lost 16-12.
14: Just imagine seeing that game and taking the under.
15: You had the under. You like turn that game on the first thing. You're like, well, this is going to happen.
14: I think it's done.
15: God,
7: well, Tyvus, yeah. Since you have a gambling addiction, I don't think you need to imagine. I think you might have.
14: I did not.
15: By the way, can we talk about something positive from that game that didn't involve both teams acting like idiots? Tyler Tolbert tied a major league record for the Royals in that game. 12 consecutive plate appearances, he has had a hit. He went 5-for-6 on Sunday night. Or on Sunday night? Why do I say Sunday night? Tuesday night, yesterday, powering the Royals to that wild 16-12 comeback. But yeah, he has had a hit in 12 consecutive plate appearances. Pretty awesome stuff there. Not like hit safely in 12 games. Every time he came to the plate, got a hit.
14: Like on base.
15: Like got a hit.
14: That's.
15: Or, I mean, I think one of them was he hit a home run, so he touched all the bases and then went into the dugout because he was great. So WNBA, are they screwing over Caitlin Clark? This is the latest thing that everyone's complaining about.
14: Let's hear it.
15: WNBA players. So the voting has come out for the All-Star game for the WNBA, mm-hmm. You know, and they, so there's the media vote, there's the fan vote, and then there's the player vote, and they weighed all that and they pick who's going to be on the All-Star team.
14: They got three people making it. It's Fever, Caitlin Clark, Kelsey Mitchell, and Aaliyah Boston.
15: Oh, I thought you were going to say Sophie Cunningham.
7: Oh, yeah. Like she's talking about her. The All-Star game.
15: You think Sophie Cunningham was like the second or third best player in the WNBA, the way people talk about her.
14: Yeah.
15: She's, I know. I'm saying, though, the way that people talk about her all the time.
14: Now, Sophie Cunningham.
15: She gets a lot of screen time.
14: She got moments where she hot from that 3-point line. She can knock them things down. She can get like three or four of them, but like on game to game, nah.
15: No, of course not. But here's the problem. So I believe it was the fan voting. Caitlin Clark was the second highest vote total getter for guards in the WNBA.
14: Caitlin Clark was.
15: Yeah, Caitlin Clark.
14: Who was first? Paige?
15: I didn't see the full list. I'd have to go back and double check it. I just saw that she was second in that vote. She was third among media members in the voting.
14: And where did the players?
15: Players put her 11th.
14: Okay.
15: Yeah. So, okay. So now what this has led to, I just saw Linda Cohn, fresh off of her retirement from SportsCenter.
14: They're jealous.
15: She's jumped into hot take land. Linda Cohn did like a vertical video where she's like, this is stupidity is what she called it. And she said, why do these players continue to bite the hand that feeds them? I don't know. I have a couple of problems with the bite the hand that feeds them thing. But the bigger picture here is, and I've seen this theory raised, I don't think it's invalid. Could it just be, yeah, sure, maybe the players are all jealous of Caitlin Clark. Maybe they all get together and they just talk about her behind her back. Could it also be that the players do something that a lot of voters do when it comes to, say, Hall of Fame voting for baseball, where they'll say, well, I know this guy's getting in and I know this guy's getting in, so I'm not going to use my vote on them because there are no doubters. Mm-hmm. I'm going to vote for someone who is more of a fringe person that I want to see get a chance to get into the Hall of
14: Fame. You talking, this is the media, or you talking, these are the players?
15: I'm saying the players.
14: Okay.
15: You don't think there's a chance that some of the players might look at it and go, well, I could vote for Caitlin Clark, but I'd rather vote for my teammate.
14: That happens all the time.
15: Okay. That's what I'm saying that with Caitlin Clark. Like the player vote could just be, we know the fans are voting her in, the media are voting in. There's no way the league's not going to have her in the All-Star game. Mm-hmm. Why do I need to vote for her? I'm going to vote for a friend of mine. I'm going to vote for someone that I've played against or with that I like more than her because I know them better or whatever the case is.
7: I wouldn't say jealousy isn't a word I would use from the other players. I think there's some animosity there that maybe didn't get her a vote, but I think what it really comes down to is like what the fans ranked her second, the media third, and then the players 11th. She's probably somewhere in the middle of that. The fans and the media probably overrate her. and the players probably underrate her a little bit because there are some that just don't like her. She's probably somewhere in the middle, if we're being honest.
15: Yeah, like, and she's having a good year, by the way. I mean, I think she's averaging like 22.
7: Top five in a lot of major stats.
15: Yeah, she's averaging like 22 points a game. She's got like 8 assists a game. I mean, there are very few players that are putting up the numbers that she is. Give her all the credit in the world for that. Because last year, she was not very good when she was healthy. And then she was hurt a lot of the season, too. She's come back in a big way. But I just think this, Gino Auriemma actually had a quote. He was on Richard Deitch's podcast. Deitch. And they talked about the fact that he essentially said that Caitlin Clark has involuntarily become a cause, and the fouls against her don't need to be a referendum on America. And I think that's like, that's where I'm at with this, right? Is it's like, I don't blame Caitlin Clark at all for the people who like go crazy for her and talk about every 5 seconds. They're like, Caitlin Clark is a victim. You know, like, I don't think Caitlin Clark wants that. And when you hear her talking, she seems to say, I don't need that. You don't have to do that for me. But I also think we don't have to turn everything that happens against her like this is what's wrong with society. I think we're getting way out of bounds on just like looking at like Caitlin Clark is a basketball player who probably isn't as well liked by some of the players as you might think.
5: Apparently, everybody wants her to get the SGA treatment where she will get 20 free throws a game.
15: Yeah, apparently you need to every time. And again, my theory on this has long been.
5: But yet they want the NBA to go back to the 90s.
15: You brought that up and it's spot on.
5: So
15: there are a lot of people that complain when Caitlin Clark gets fouled that want to see harder fouls in the NBA.
5: Mm-hmm.
15: That makes sense to me.
5: I don't get it either.
15: But, you know, I genuinely think, Tyvus, because you watch the WNBA.
5: I love the W.
15: Right. You watch like pretty often.
5: I watch some games for sure. I didn't get the chance to watch the Wings and Liberty last night because the Wings was taking it to the Liberty. So I was like, it ain't no point in me watching this.
15: But you were about to check in on that game.
5: I typically check in on the game if it's on TV.
15: This is my point, is that when you watch that, do you think Caitlin Clark is getting fouled harder than the average player gets? Or do you think this is just kind of the WNBA has a lot of hard fouls in the game?
5: No, I just think that it's honest. See, people make it seem like Caitlin got a target on her back. Like they're out to like foul her like this on purpose. Like they're doing this to try to get her out the game. Like, I don't see it that way at all. I see basketball moves being made. I see fouls being had. I see some people getting called. I see sometimes she gets the calls. I see sometimes she don't get the call. The only one that was egregious was the Alyssa Thomas one, where she actually like put her hand on her throat to get up. Like that's ridiculous.
15: Yes, that was stupid and should it was punished. She got suspension for it.
5: Outside of that, the rest of them to me is kind of basketballish. Yeah. And again, a lot of the times what people don't understand is that Caitlin Clark is like Michael Jordan and Larry Bird when it comes to trash talk. She comes off as this soft person that just is well-spoken and just, I just care about the game of basketball. If you get out on that court and just pay attention, she be talking.
15: Yeah.
5: And so people's frustrations could grow up, and it makes people want to play defense a tad bit harder when they check her. No, and it's kind of brought on herself for that.
15: Linda Cohn says, because now you're flying first class because there's more interest in the WNBA, you should never foul Caitlin Clark. That's the argument I don't understand, this meal ticket argument.
7: Yeah, just let her score 50 a game.
5: That's pretty much what they want.
15: So by that logic, then no one should ever try to foul LeBron. No one should ever try to, like, or whoever the big star is of whatever league it is, right? We should never try to go at them.
5: No,
15: like,
5: what you should do is you should let her score 50 points a game.
15: Yeah.
5: So then people would tune in and be like, oh, the girls' basketball is terrible nowadays.
15: She just dominated
5: 60 points a game. Like, it's nothing.
15: But when some of us who told you, who watched women's college basketball and the WNBA, who said at the time she got drafted, I don't know, it's a guarantee she's going to come in and just destroy the league. Some of you didn't want to hear it. And now that she doesn't, she's playing very well. She is a top five player, sure, I would say, in the WNBA.
5: I will tell you that Caitlin Clark court vision is the best I've seen in the WNBA. Like way
15: she's great.
5: Play makes, it's nobody does it better than
15: but
5: her.
15: I think some people believe she was going to come in and just be like the Wilt Chamberlain game, every game, like 100 points a game.
5: No, they thought she was going to be like Steph Curry and
15: or
5: just
15: that,
5: pull
15: yeah.
5: from the yard and just get 50 points a game plus 20 assists.
15: Yeah. And there's a lot of reasons why that doesn't happen. Part of it is because the WNBA is tougher than I think most people acknowledge. So if you don't watch the WNBA and you see a Caitlin Clark foul and you think it looks hard, maybe you should watch some of the other games to see how other players get treated too. It's not that far off. So that's, I think that's genuinely what the problem is more people who don't watch the WNBA see one Caitlin Clark highlight and go, that was egregious. Don't realize that there is a problem with refereeing in the WNBA. They need to cut down on some of the hard fouls, not just on her though, across the board. What are the big storylines in the AFC North as teams are preparing for camp in a few weeks? We'll talk about it in 2 minutes. 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
0: Just outside of Pickerington, still watching a 6-minute delay for drivers traveling 33 in that westbound direction towards Canal Winchester. The crash passing Columbus Lancaster Road Northwest. That left lane is blocked. Stick with 33. That is still your best route instead of side roads that will add some time to your Wednesday commute. Also still watching some lingering traffic on 70 eastbound, silver towards that west side after a crash passing Wilson Road in 270. That right shoulder is now blocked. I'm 10 TV's Brianna Albizu with your fan
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24: 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I'm not sure what that means either. 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
15: Well, the chat got fired up about the Caitlin Clark discussion. I did see this one from Lounge37 Sports. That would be old Joshua Perry jumping in on the YouTube chat. He said, isn't this the kind of basketball that people want? Physical and rough? That's what people told me they wanted. Heron replied to him in the chat and said, just like my honeymoon, JP.
11: I'm wet.
15: Thank you, Heron, for that lovely addition. But no, this is the age-old argument, right, that comes back to what do you actually want when you watch the WNBA? Because Downtown Dad brought up a point that I think a lot of people miss with the WNBA. And Downtown Dad's great. Okay, but he brought up this comment where he said, I'd rather see someone putt for a birdie, meaning he'd rather watch golf, than watch a 3-on-1 fast break where the best outcome is a layup. And I have long said, Tyvus, I know you're on this boat too, that I think a lot of people who bag on the WNBA or women's basketball, just admit you're a fan of dunks.
5: That's it.
15: That's the only
5: is the only difference between the WNBA and the NBA is that they don't dunk in the WNBA.
15: No.
5: You get the threes from half court like Steph Curry do. You get that with Caitlin, Sabrina. They all can do it.
15: Yeah.
5: You get great passes, flashy passes from the WNBA. The only thing that they don't do is dunk the ball.
15: Yeah. I mean, and by the way, Caitlin Clark is a great player in the WNBA. She has this year reestablished herself as being great, but last year was not great, and I think a lot of people
5: was
15: looked
5: she hurt
15: at that.
5: For like half the year?
15: She was hurt for half the year, but remember when she was playing, she couldn't hit
5: on the road.
15: On the road, she couldn't make a three, and that's just part of the like learning curve. She's back to being awesome, but yeah, I mean, she is definitely worthy of getting an all-star selection. I still think part of that all-star game thing, half the players didn't even vote. You know what I mean? Like, trying to get people in your office to vote for like employee of the month is like pulling teeth. Do you think every player in the WNBA was like, ah, yes, I will give my thorough and unbiased account of who I think are the best players in our league? No, of course not. Not everybody participated in that. But because she got voted 11th, suddenly it's a giant conspiracy and everybody hates Caitlin Clark.
5: Well, I don't have a problem with that. I think I personally think Caitlin Clark is definitely in the top 10 in the WNBA.
15: Yeah. Oh, no, I mean, she's gotten back there this year for sure. There's nothing wrong with saying that. All right, top storylines from the AFC North, Tyvus. Which team you want to dive into? You want to dive into the terrible franchise that you and I root for, or do you want to
5: let's start there.
15: Go with a good team?
5: Let's start there.
15: All right. So these are the three, according to NFL.com, these are the three key storylines for this year, which tell me if you disagree with any of these. New era begins under Todd Monken. Mm-hmm. Serious quarterback questions. Mm-hmm. How the defense look without Garrett and Schwartz.
5: Bang.
15: To me, bang. That's the number one.
5: Bang, bang, bang.
15: Biggest thing that we aren't talking about it, but like, I think people are more focused on the quarterback battle and all that crap. You better watch out that this defense doesn't give up 25 a game.
5: I just did a whole podcast on this with Quincy Carrier yesterday about the defense. And we was talking about the Myles Garrett effect. I think people aren't fully understanding what the Myles Garrett effect was. Like, think about this. As a D lineman, if I played on a D line with Myles Garrett, I knew for a fact that I was getting singled. They will not double. There will be no double teams with me because they have to double and triple team that guy. Every play, every single play. If you don't, that's suicide. The play will get blown up. So now that guy isn't there, as a D lineman, the double team could be any of us now, because now they don't have to necessarily do it on Jarrett Verse. They can.
15: No disrespect to Jarrett Verse, but
5: he's a great player. He's a great player.
15: Some Browns media and fans have gone to the route of saying, like, well, I mean, they got Jarrett Verse. He's basically the next Myles Garrett. It's like, let's pump the brakes on. He's a very good return to get in a trade, correct, along with all the picks you got. But to your point, Tyvus, he's not an automatic double team single time.
5: The man broke the sack record last year. I mean, come on.
15: With being double team, yes, and triple team. Yeah. Like that, so, it's insane.
5: So that's one effect. So I was then I went to the linebackers. How does this affect the linebackers? Well, now the double team can happen at the defensive tackle position. They can go double team the D tackle and push up to the linebackers. Now the linebackers got to fight off blocks, so that's a problem. And then the biggest thing, and this is hilarious, that nobody has pointed this out, is at the corner position. Because now, if I'm Denzel or Tyson Campbell, with Miles, you only 3 to 4 seconds. That ball got to come out. Miles is getting 3 to 4 seconds. Now, double moves is back on the table.
15: Yeah, right.
5: Longer developing routes is on the table. Mm. It's not a guarantee that the pass rush is going to get there. So now you're asking these guys to cover. And they say Tyson Campbell is susceptible to double moves a lot. How do I know that? Denzel Boston. Remember that guy from Washington that got drafted in the second round? Oh, yeah. Everybody and all Browns fans are excited about. Guess what clip got them excited? He double moved Tyson Campbell for a touchdown in OTAs. Mm. So it's all there again. So the defense is going to be interesting.
15: Well, I wonder this, like, if you had Jim Schwartz still as a defensive coordinator.
5: Will Miles still be there?
15: No. Well, let's just say Myles Garrett was going no matter what. Okay. I don't know that would be true, but let's just hypothetically say that. If Jim Schwartz is there to coordinate the defense, do we not think that there's a better chance this defense keeps its standard? Now you're working in two very significant variables in a defensive coordinator who a lot of people around the league thought was brilliant, and you're losing the best defensive player in the league, possibly, in Myles Garrett. So
5: I think that, honestly, it might be better for this defense that Jim Schwartz is not there. And that sounds crazy to say. But that if you're going to lose Myles Garrett, I think you can't have Jim Schwartz. Why do I say that? Because I was talking to Sherm about this. Do you know the Browns played man-to-man more than anybody in the NFL last year? And I'm talking by 20%.
15: I didn't know that.
5: Yeah, like they were the most man-to-man sport or man-to-man coverage team. And it's always been a thing with the Browns. Over the years, they, for some odd reason, can't run zone. And it's because they do this crazy thing where they don't communicate with each other. And it is so frustrating to me, and it just makes no sense how two safeties can't look at a formation, say what we're supposed to do on defense in the secondary, and then communicate it to the corner. I don't know why that's so hard to do, but it is just completely lost. So they run a ton of man. And if you're going to run man, again, you're going to be susceptible to the double move.
15: Right.
5: So they're going to have to find a way to run some zone out there. It has to happen, because I don't think you can just keep running man to man every play you going to run 80, 70 snaps of man-to-man and think you're going to do it for 17 games. Like, that's just
15: not going
5: to
15: happen.
5: You're going to be dead.
15: Bengals storylines to consider. One, can the defense finally deliver? Obviously, that's huge.
5: Two, that's like the big story.
15: I would think so.
5: And then Joe Burrow's health, right?
15: Yep. Joe Burrow's health is also there. And the third one they have is, now I don't know how much pressure he's actually under, but Zach Taylor's under a lot of pressure because...
5: Why, are they going to fire him?
15: Well, that's the thing. Under a normal ownership group, yeah, possibly, because Joe Burrow's made it clear that he wants to win, and if they don't win,
5: he said this is the best team he has since LSU.
15: Well, it better be, but if they don't win, who's going to get blamed for that? You think it's going to be Joe Burrow? It's probably going to be
5: Zach Taylor and Joe Burrow. It depends on what it looks like.
15: But teams will be more likely to give Joe Burrow a chance to figure it out in their organization, I think, than they will give Zach Taylor. So
5: that's true.
15: Yeah.
5: Or Zach. Maybe this could be it for Zach as a head coach.
15: Sure.
5: He do the Mike McDaniels where he goes somewhere and be a coordinator for a year or two and then work his name back up as a head.
15: I think for this year for Cincinnati, I don't think this is overstating it. Like the moves they made defensively to enhance this defense, they are trying everything they can. And they have tried in the past and they have swung and missed a lot in trying to address like offensive line at times. Although the offensive line has gotten much better. I'll give them that. Defensively, they have tried and swung and missed a lot of times. But if this amount of trades and moves that they made this year, you know, bringing in Dexter Lawrence, among other guys, like if that doesn't work and you still are a team that struggles to make the playoffs, if Joe Burrow is healthy, that's also a big factor. I think every Bengals fan knows, whether they want to admit it or not, like that's it. Like your window is basically closing because Joe Burrow probably is not going to want to be there.
5: That's
15: you haven't been able to fix
5: true.
15: The defense. Like, it doesn't matter if you put up 40 a game, if you lose 45-40, that kind of stuff.
5: Is it Dan Marino that went to the Super Bowl very early and then never made it back?
15: His second year. Yeah.
5: When did Joe make it? Third?
15: Well, he's the second. Say third. I was going to say, I mean,
7: it was his third.
15: It was very close. Yeah. I mean, you're right. Like, there will be those comparisons made too, which not a terrible comparison for Joe Burrow to get compared to Dan Marino as far as like an all-time arm talent. That's fine. But yeah, you don't want the comparison of the guy who got there early in his career and then never got back and never won a Super Bowl. We'll hit the buzzer coming up next. T-Bone and Tyvus on the Fan.
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0: Just outside of Westerville, we are seeing a crash that is impacting traffic 270 westbound. It's at State Route 3. That left shoulder is blocked, but I still don't like to see the backups now extending towards 270 and 161 over by Blendon Township. Also, a major heads up if you're heading downtown from the west side, we are seeing a crash 70 eastbound near Mound Street. That left lane is blocked 10 miles per hour. Yes, those are your speeds. I'm 10TV's Brianna Albizu with your...
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1: How you going, man? I don't even remember who you are. It's been so long.
2: Why not? It hasn't been that long. I just talked to you last week.
1: 2 days, Bo.
2: 2 days is too much?
1: Yeah.
2: Way to get a load of 2 weeks from now.
1: Bar, do you feel refreshed? You know, they say that in this job, it's good to take time off because you'll feel refreshed when you come back.
2: I don't know when the last time is that I've had. Now, we went up to the lake and stuff, did the holiday, and this was our last weekend without any youth sports for the rest of the summer, and I think we only had three to begin with. But so we just kind of chilled a little bit up there. But I don't know, and you guys are in a similar boat in that you have children. When is the last time you went on a vacation with your children and were relaxed?
3: Oh, yeah, it doesn't happen.
2: Like, has it ever happened?
3: We left the vacation. I remember distinctly.
2: I don't think I've ever been, like, refreshed coming back. Like, oh, I can't. I'm like, thank God I'm back to work.
1: I felt like that when I came back from my paternity leave.
3: Well, yeah, because that's
2: refreshed?
3: It's not a vacation.
1: Not refreshed. I was more like, I was antsy the whole time. Like, I was
2: very, well, no kidding. You kept showing up.
1: I know.
2: Well,
3: right. Yeah, you kept popping in on everything.
2: You're supposed to be off, and you just kept showing up in the studio.
3: No, honestly, but we left the vacation once early because it was when our kids were younger, but we were just like, we could stay here for two more days and be miserable, but we'll just eat the cost and get home, and actually everyone will go to bed. Everyone will stop fighting and whining and crying and everything. Yeah.
2: No, I mean, vacations aren't for you when you're a parent.
3: No,
2: you got to schedule, as
3: they always say, the vacation from the vacation. Like, when you get back, you need something for mom and dad to just get away on their own for a few days. It's crazy.
2: That's right.
1: Yeah. Bo, do you think that if this season goes sideways for the Cincinnati Bengals, that Joe Burrow is out?
2: No, I would say Zach's out. They got it built up pretty good. So if, you know, they got one more scapegoat before they're going to get to Joe. So they can go, and I think it's probably a deserving one. You know, it'll be, you'll get rid of Zach or you get rid of front office. I think Joe's there. I mean, I've never seen him as locked in an offseason as he is this one, around talking, some of the things he's verbalizing. To me, he seems completely bought in. And there's honestly, guys, like, do the roster thing with them. Is that not the best roster in the AFC?
1: Yeah.
2: If everybody's healthy?
3: Yeah, I think it is. If everyone's healthy, yeah.
1: I tell you what, the person
2: who's better than them?
1: In the AFC?
2: Yeah. Do it. Do the Buffalo. No, go Buffalo. To Armads. I mean, do Buffalo. Do Kansas City. Do
1: the Patriots? With AJ Brown?
2: Just pull them up and just look and just see. Because I think Cincinnati's better than Baltimore. I think they're better than all of them.
4: Baltimore is surprisingly the favorite.
1: I like
4: to win the AFC North. I was kind of shocked to see that.
1: I like Denver.
2: Denver's got a good roster, but just Burrow.
1: You know who the sleeper team this year is in AFC? The Chargers.
2: I mean, are they a sleeper, though? They're more kind of just like, it's time to go, isn't it?
3: Yeah, it'd be more of an it's about time to happen.
1: I mean, they're in the AFC West, so they got Kansas City, Denver. Like, it's a lot that they got to go through to even get out of their own division.
2: Yeah, that's true.
3: No, to the point, though, I mean, it will be massively disappointing for the Bengals and I will say, like, I think that's what will happen, is if they don't end up getting it done this year, and I mean getting it done meaning get to a Super Bowl if everyone's healthy.
1: It's Super Bowl or bust for them.
3: I feel like that will be. I think there will be a mental hurdle there that they'll never get past in the Burrow era. Yeah. Like, if they don't get it done this year, like, I think that will be a window closing moment for them years
1: Super
3: after.
1: Super Bowl or bust, though.
2: I mean, I think they got to get there.
1: If they get to the conference championship game and lose,
2: let's do some nuance here, right? Like, I don't know that they have to. I think it's what you're saying, Brother Bone, is kind of where I'm at. They have to get to the spirit of the Super Bowl. So yeah. I guess what I mean by that is go 13-4. If you have the AFC championship game at home and you lose on a field goal on a Mahomes drive at the end, you go, well, sometimes things happen.
3: Tip your cap.
2: Do you know what I mean?
3: It was a great game.
2: They
3: played awesome.
2: 9-8.
1: I got you.
3: No, if they have another year like they've had, where it's like we're not short of a miracle in the playoffs, like you sneak in and then you just start winning games. Outside of that, if that's the season they have, they're going to feel like, all right, then this may not be the answer. And like you said, that'll be a head coach decision. But I think Joe Burrow at some point will say, I got to get out of here. I got to find someone else.
1: McDaniels will be there. That's who he went to the Charger just for this.
2: To wait it out.
3: Yeah.
2: It's not the worst decision. You know,
3: no, honestly. Well, that's what I feel like half the candidates for the Browns job did. They were like, yeah, you know,

0: We'll just wait. We'll see what just else chill. Is out there. We'll wait for another year.
1: Give me some time.
0: Yeah. I know you were off the air the last couple of days. I'm sure you'll get into it at some point, but I have a theory on U.S. soccer. How to fix it. You know all those dollars and cents that leave our bank accounts for youth sports? I say we need to cut down on that significantly. We need to get rid of the pay-for-play for youth soccer. Because I feel like that's legitimately where we're at now, is everybody wants to win at U8 soccer, and we're not developing players. We're trying to win at club level when they're 8 and 9 years old. We're not trying to teach them how to play the game. There's my hot take on that.
1: Well, it's not there. When did Klinsmann get the job? Was that 08? Or I'm sorry. Let's see. Was that 06 or 10?
0: I feel like it was closer to 2010, somewhere in that range. 2010, okay. 2014. I feel like it was one of those two World Cups.
1: He did it was after the U.S. Because they went. When did Donovan have? That was in 02. No. Well, whenever it was.
0: He was in 02.
1: He was on the broadcast. Just do yourselves a favor. Google Klinsmann U.S. soccer. And he was on a studio show, and he basically outlined the problems with U.S. soccer and the pay-for-play model and all of those things that happened. And it was 20 years ago.
0: Right. We're still there.
1: And everything that he said was true, and it's on point. I think the simplest thing is, for our best athletes, it's not cool.
0: Oh,
1: I just think it's that simple. I don't think there's any... The pay-for-play is, I mean, you go to these things, there's no ever going back from the money. So I think
0: the best thing Fox could have done in this broadcast, if they want to build the game, and I mean, it was great that they showed the fans and all that, but every time one of the U.S. players touched the ball, they should have popped up what their bank account looks like and what they're, like, making over in Europe. Because I do think there are players who have no idea that, like, you can go to Europe and make tens of millions of dollars. Some of these guys are doing that.
1: Oh, yeah.
0: I don't think they understand the money in soccer is the same as it is in any other sport you want to go into, but there's far more opportunities because you've got an NFL of soccer in 20 countries.
2: You're trying to tell me that Trace needs to play soccer?
0: I'm just throwing it out there. If you toss him a football and it falls out of his hands, don't just switch him to defense. Maybe roll one to his feet and see what happens. That's all I'm saying.
1: I really can't wait for you to be you sports dad with the son, with the little man. I can't wait to see that.
0: What do you have coming up today on the show, Bo?
1: Well, I haven't had a chance to discuss the World Cup, so I'm going to have a little... it's been a big hit, obviously, and I think there's some reasons for that, so we'll have some fun with that. It's a Hey Guys. We'll get your Hey Guys questions at 11 o'clock, and then, of course, you're officially endorsed.
0: There you go. Bishop and Friends, 9 to noon, right here on The Fan. Thank you, Bo.
1: All right, boys.
3: Shove it down your throat.
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0: Tell you what, I felt bad after that U.S. loss to Belgium. Made it tough for me to go to bed.
1: Mm.
0: I didn't have it as bad as this guy. Someone at Circa Casino down in Las Vegas on Fremont Street. The receipt is posted online. The bet was for the U.S. to advance in the Belgium-USA game. Obviously, this lost. Do you want to know how much this person bet on this game?
2: $2 million.
0: No. $750,000. Would have paid out another $576,000 for a total payout of $1.3 million.
2: Yeah.
0: Up in smoke. God, I mean, I felt good about the game. I don't think I would have been putting anything close to that on it.
2: $5.
0: Oh, yeah, that's the way to go.
2: Brandon Sorsby.
0: $5. Yeah, stay there.
6: Is $5 what you bet on Royals Mets under yesterday?
2: Didn't bet it.
0: 16-12. I'm going to guess that didn't hit. That's it for us. Bishman Friends is next. Have a great Wednesday. We'll see you tomorrow. T-Bone and Tyvus on The Fan.
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7: Right now, the left shoulder is blocked just outside of Pickerington. We're talking 33 in that westbound direction, just beyond Columbus Lancaster Road Northwest. That left shoulder, once again, is still restricted. Also still seeing a scene in Delaware County, Sunbury, just outside 71 southbound. We have a disabled semi just passing 36, folks. This has been going on since 6:30 this morning. That right shoulder is blocked. I'm 10TV's Brianna Albizu with your fan traffic. Have a great day.
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14: Good morning, I'm Eric Reeser. Rough Tuesday for both the Reds and Guardians. Both squads have five games left before the All-Star break. It can't come soon enough for Cleveland. Guardians dropped their third straight last night, falling to the Twins 3-1 in Minnesota. Cleveland's two games above 500, only one game back of the White Sox for the top spot in the AL Central. As for the Reds, Cincinnati lost at home last night to Philadelphia 4-1. Redlegs have dropped seven of their last 10. Cincinnati's going to host Philadelphia tonight at 7. Hear that one on the Fan following the Buckeye Show. Philly's going to host the All-Star festivities this year. Home Run Derby's next Monday. All-Star Games next Tuesday. Final two tickets to the World Cup quarterfinals were punched yesterday. Argentina bounced back from an 0-2 hole to beat Egypt 3-2. Switzerland knocked out Ecuador in PKs. Quarterfinal round starts Thursday with France and Morocco at Gillette Stadium. 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Peach ice cream is back at UDF. Right now, get two large cartons of UDF peach ice cream for just $10.
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23: I'm talking to Ohio State Athletic Director Ross Bjorken. 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
25: Hi, everybody. 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
26: Oh, Reese came in and he's handed me papers.
23: Yeah.
26: And then he said, "You see that button? That's the only button you need to worry about. Don't touch. 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Oh, I didn't know what he was talking about.
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22: 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Ryan Baker and Eric Reeser. Act accordingly. 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
1: All right, let's do it live on a First Friday Miracle edition of the program. Bo and the boys with you for the next three. I believe the technical term is loaded up. A little higher, lower coming your way at 10 o'clock. 10:30, Jake Trotter stops by, as is customary on a First Friday. We've got your Hey Guys coming up at 11 o'clock. Get your questions into the fellas at 971-BFS. We can also do so live in the YouTube chat. And, of course, at 11:30, our good buddy Chris Feed are going to drop by. What is it going to be like to cover LeBron James in his final season in Cleveland? Because it does feel like that's the way this thing is going to finally shake out. Chris is going to get the opportunity to do it. He's done it before. We'll talk to him about that coming up at 11:30. It is good to be back. I was off the last couple of days, getting a chance to kind of have some thoughts on what has happened here over the last month in the World Cup. I'll do the U.S. side of it in just a second. But I do think that when people say, why has this worked so well? I think it is pretty simple why it has worked so well. Number one, it's here. It's in our country. These games are in our time zone. With the exception of the games yesterday, which inexplicably were at noon and 3, you have one on late in the afternoon and you have one on at night. That's the way it's been in the knockout stage throughout. Oftentimes it's a team that you know, it's a player that you know. Even if you're someone who is a casual fan, you can buy into it. Even if you've never seen a sport in your life, if you watched England and Mexico for 10 minutes at Azteca in the game on Sunday night, or Monday night, whenever that was, you saw as high a level of competition as you're ever going to see in your life. You're going to see an atmosphere that, quite honestly, it's hard to duplicate what that thing was like down in Mexico City. So it's here. We're able to see it. I think that's the jumping off point. Number two, the U.S. was fun. The U.S. team was really fun and pretty fearless and got a really good draw and handled their business and scored goals. I mean, they didn't kind of park the bus and try to counter when it was there. No, they were pretty fearless in attack. They went downhill. They tried to score goals. They scored a bunch of goals. And early on, if you go all the way back to a month ago and we said, well, how is this thing going to work? The one of the first things we said is the U.S. has got to look great. And in the group stage, they did. They looked spectacular. They were fun. And it was something that we all kind of got behind, the patriotism of it, the sport of all of it. The other thing that really worked here is the stars have shined. I mean, I don't care if you are the most casual soccer fan in the world, you know who Lionel Messi is. You probably know who Kylian Mbappe is. You probably know who Erling Haaland is. You may have heard of Harry Kane. You may have heard of Vinny Jr., maybe Jude Bellingham, maybe Dembele. Cristiano Ronaldo, absolutely, you know. All of those guys are in the top 10 of goal scorers in this World Cup. Well, what is America in sports? We're stars, man. Play the hits. We're used to watching the best play the best in every sport that people here participate in. That is why MLS struggled for so long. It clearly has found its footing now 30 some years later. But for the longest time, I think that was the problem with it, was the American sports viewer, the American sports fan wants to watch the best. We want to watch the very best compete. And so if you look at television ratings for the Olympics, for the World Cup, usually they're very, very good in this country. Very, very strong. And this World Cup has been elite when it comes to the people who are watching it from a viewership standpoint. Fox is winning for sure on that. But the reason that when it goes away, it falls off as well is because we're not. We're not seeing the best of it. We want to see the best of it on a regular basis. And I think that's a big part of why it's been a success as well. And no matter what happens from here on out, and, you know, we're everybody's into the Elite Eight now, into the quarterfinal. Whatever happens going forward, it is inarguable that this thing has been a massive success here in terms of attendance, in terms of eyeballs on it. What will it mean for soccer in this country? I don't know. I can't tell you that. I feel like we've done this song and dance for 30 years with very little in the way of changing. And we'll get to the U.S. side in just a second. But in terms of why this thing is hit, I think it's pretty straightforward. It was here. It was on in a time of the day and in the time of the year where we were looking for something to watch. It didn't have to compete with football like it did with the Qatar World Cup a few years ago, 4 years ago. It's kind of got the summer to itself. It's in these windows and the best have shined brightest. And oh yeah, the United States was fun to watch. So now you're kind of hooked. I know Bake, have you watched any of it yet or still no?
2: I believe you already know the answer to that, Bo.
1: You still haven't. You still
2: haven't watched any.
1: It's amazing. It's amazing.
4: It's wonderful. An exceptional commitment.
1: It really is, Reese. I mean, it's a stunning level.
4: Because it's hard to do anything. It's hard to get on Facebook, Twitter, Instagram, any of your social medias. It's hard to walk around this building. It's hard to, I would argue, walk around any office building without it being on or without being part of your discussion. At least, hey, did you watch that thing last night? Yeah. Like even Sunday's match between Mexico and England.
1: Yeah.
4: That felt very much like a water cooler thing where you were like, hey, did you see that? I mean, if you didn't, you know what was going on, you still saw the sights and the sounds. You still saw on Saturday night where Mexican fans were throwing fireworks at England's hotel. And then everybody talked about it Monday. Like Austin Ward, when we had him on, was going to 16 different places and then finishing his night at Land Grant for USA Belgium. So
1: yeah,
4: the fact that Baker was able to avoid all of that, like even Joshua it's Perry, remarkable. When we had him on, he said that it was on television and in a room that he was in and he turned his back to the television.
2: No, obviously I didn't do anything like that. I've told you guys that, but I don't understand why the water cooler thing like surprises you because there's like so many water cooler shows that I've never seen been a part of. Or
4: I mean, House of the Dragon, true. Maybe.
1: It's been pretty good, by the way.
4: It actually
1: has. It has been pretty good. They're doing a good job. It's jumped up a notch. I get it that I understand that there's a section of folks who haven't. We'll get to the USA in a second. The Mexico-England game, Sunday night, Reese? My day's kind of random.
4: I'm pretty sure Sunday.
1: That was the only thing that I've ever been to that was close to that in terms of venom directed at an opponent was when LeBron came back to Cleveland the first time as a Miami Heat. And I described that. I'll never forget Jerry Revish asked me, he goes, well, Bo, what's the environment like there? And I said, I was doing a live shot on Channel 10. I said, Rev, it was as if they had sent the gladiator into the lions and they were all rooting for the lions. That was the vitriol that there was.
4: Harry King got pelted.
1: That was nuts. That was as riveting. I had no rooting interest. I really didn't. I didn't care who won. I guess going into it, England, just because Mexico's our rival or whatever in the country or whatever, so I guess I didn't want them to have success. And I've talked to too many U.S. men's national players who've gone down to Azteca and had urine thrown on them and everything else. But to watch that thing live and have no rooting interest was as riveting a sporting event as I can ever say that I've watched in terms of it. No rooting interest in either team. It just, I've never seen compete like that and fearlessness out of the England team. And I was fearful for them. I was fearful for their supporters. Like, that place is nuts. That was nuts. And yesterday in the afternoon, what Messi did with Argentina, with Egypt, was absolutely nuts. And of course, there's controversy in that. And it probably, VAR probably went too far. But like with anything, I guess if we're arguing about instant replay, the sport has arrived, or at least the World Cup has arrived in America if we're complaining about VAR. And there's been a lot to complain about. But by any measure, even if Bake is still on the outside looking in, and God bless you for being so, JP as well, it's impossible to argue that this thing has been a massive success. And I think it's pretty straightforward why. Does this mean anything for 4 years from now? No, not much. 4 years later? No, not much. But for now, for the reasons that we kind of stated here, this thing's crushed. And it was interesting at the end of the Team USA loss on Tuesday when they were discussing, so many of the people in the game broadcast said it as the game was starting to get out of control, and then the studio people said it. If you've tuned in for this far, there's a lot more World Cup to go. Like, they're selling you to keep watching. Will America keep watching when the Americans aren't in it? That will be the true test of this thing. I think you're still going to be doing some pretty good numbers here over the last couple of weeks because of everybody who's involved. Now, in terms of the Team USA issue of this, there's been a great deal of conversation about youth sports and pay for play and all of it. I think there's actually a simpler answer for all of that. We get into that coming up next. We're off and running on a First Friday. Bishop and Friends right here on the...
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15: From the Logan AC and Heat Services Weather Center.
17: We'll keep that mix of sun and clouds going for the rest of the day. It's a warm one out there with highs in the upper 80s. For tonight, partly cloudy skies, lower 70s. Then for your Thursday, partly sunny skies once again. There may be a few showers and storms out there later on. Otherwise warm, upper 80s. For The Fan, I'm 10 Weather Impact meteorologist Justin Gertz.
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1: So, Brother Bone asked me about this when I was on with him and nephew Tyvus, and they were talking about the pay-for-play model that needs to go away and trying to win championships at the 8U level and how that is prohibiting true growth in the sport. All of these things we've known for a very, very long time. And I pointed this out, Jurgen Klinsmann, before he became the coach of the U.S. team years ago, he's on the broadcast, I want to say for ESPN, and they asked him about U.S. soccer, and he went on like about a two-minute kind of diatribe about what was wrong in the development of it and why it wasn't there, and the things that you could do to fix it. And then they hired him to be the head coach of the U.S. national team, and he didn't get any further than anybody else did. And the reality of it is we've known the problem for a long time, and there is no real easy solution to any of it other than kind of one, which is just this: for our best athletes, soccer is not cool. It's just not. That's the reality of it. The best athletes in this country do not dream of playing soccer. They just don't. They dream of playing basketball. They dream of playing football. Some of them dream of playing baseball. Some of them certainly dream of playing soccer, lacrosse, and all the rest of that stuff. But it's all underneath football and basketball and baseball. Those are the ones that our kids grow up here dream of playing, are those sports. The best athletes dream of playing those. And how do we know this? Because we've got 100 years of evidence to back it up that this is what happens. And so until you get to a point where your greatest athletes, well, I don't think anybody out there listening right now would argue that Jeremiah Smith is the best athlete in Columbus, Ohio at the moment. I don't think anybody would argue that. Do you think Jeremiah Smith ever thought, I'm going to go be a striker for Real Madrid? I'm going to go play center back for Man United?
4: Only when he turns on his Xbox.
1: That's it, man. And the game's helped, Reese. You bring up a great point. The game has helped. The FIFA game has helped, and it's allowed for it to be more touchable. And that goes back to what I said in the previous segment about how the stars have shined on this World Cup so brightly because my kids have played that thing nonstop for a month, the FIFA game, because of this. Like they've got the fever. They're building the teams, all of it. But they're playing with Chelsea and Bayern Munich and Real Madrid. That's who they're playing with. They know the European stars of all of it. And then I think for this U.S. team specifically, it was such a beautifully fearless World Cup, and it ends just as spectacularly bad. And the reality is that we are in the exact same spot as we were in 94 when we hosted it the last time, where we're bounced in the round of 16. We won a knockout stage game that didn't previously exist. that's what happened. We didn't get any further, and we were completely outclassed by Belgium, who's fine. They're a top 10 team, and they've got guys who play in some of the biggest leagues in Europe. But this isn't even the best version of Belgium. That was 4 years ago when all of those guys were in their prime. Lukaku came on late in the game. Like, he used to be in, he was in his prime 4 years ago. Kevin De Bruyne at one point was the best player in the world. He didn't even play in this game against us. Longtime star for Man City. So we're really no different now than we were 32 years ago in terms of the result. Mauricio Pochettino spoke post-game about what now for Team USA. Let's have a listen.
0: Oh, I think everyone saw from the beginning we didn't connect with the game. I think we need to learn. I think it's a process to learn. We need to assess that game, and we need to see why we didn't approach the game in the same way that the rest of the World Cup. Different reason. Maybe the explanation is so easy. Wasn't our day in a collective and individual. Of course, the principal, you know, responsible is myself. And yes, we need to see and to check what we did, because it wasn't the performance or the way that normally we play.
1: No, it wasn't. And a big part of that was the other part that was really simple, that Belgium's a lot better than anybody else that you've played. That's the other part of it. They're a lot better than anybody else you've played. He had, there was a line that Rob Stone, who does all the play-by-play for this and is loves soccer and has been the face, one of the faces of it, of Fox for a long time on the coverage of the World Cup. He said this game doesn't define what the U.S. accomplished. With all due respect, Rob, yes, it does. Yes, it does reflect what they accomplished. Yes, it does leave a bitter taste in your mouth if you thought that this team was different, because that's how these things are defined. You are defined by how you are when you play at this level, and they weren't up to it. Not by a damn stretch. They were completely outclassed by Belgium. And so, you know, what is the future of it? I'd be shocked. Take people behind the curtains. I actually thought I was doing the show yesterday. I didn't look at the calendar and actually produced the show. I sent you guys the show sheet that you guys were like, dude, you're off. Do you want us to call Jay-Z? No, he's on his way in. That's fine. It was my bad. I didn't look at the schedule. Bad job out of me. But one of the things that I wanted to do in the real truth was, will the U.S. win a World Cup in our lifetime? And I can say pretty emphatically, no. They won't. I don't see it coming. I'm approaching 50. I've seen a bunch of World Cups, and it's about the same now as it always was. There's not a whole lot different. There are some countries who have really boomed in the sport. France has boomed in my lifetime. They were always a very good country. They become an elite country. Spain was always a very good country. They've been an elite country. There's teams that have faded. Italy was a World Cup stalwart and multiple time winner. They haven't even made the World Cup the last couple of times. Germany's not what it used to be 12 years ago. So there are teams that have lifted and have dropped, but do I see the U.S. entering that echelon and becoming a world power in soccer? I heard Thierry Henry say this is a sleeping giant. I've been hearing that for 30 years, that it's a sleeping giant. Nothing's really changed.
4: And you would hope going into the World Cup that there would be momentum built off of the run. And certainly making it to the round of 16, you were thinking before things started, if you could play past the 4th of July weekend, then you could build off of this World Cup. I think this is the first for Mauricio Pochettino, and then give momentum into 2030. But the way they played, coupled with the interference by the president in getting Flo Balogun onto the field and him not producing, your best players not producing, doesn't really give you momentum going in to the next World Cup. Like, I don't know what their next slate of international matches are.
1: So I think they'll have Gold Cup. Usually they have CONCACAF. And then there's a competition now between North and South America. I think they'll be involved in that. But I mean, it's that stuff.
4: So you got to show up there, but it won't be like this.
1: No.
2: We talked a lot yesterday about why this is with USA Soccer, and I think the best athletes not playing are number one. Because, like, you couldn't tell me if Chris Henry Jr.'s played soccer his whole life, he's not the goaltender for Team USA.
1: Oh, yeah.
2: You know, like, sure. I think that's part of it. And it's not even just our best athletes. It's our second and our third and our fourth best athletes, for the most part, aren't playing these sports. The other thing, Brother Bone brought this up yesterday, okay. And it was about the coaching.
1: Mm-hmm.
2: You get the absolute best coaching in other countries because this is the number one sport. Here you get some dad whose kid's just out there to play. Hey, we need a coach. Like, they're not getting the best coaching.
1: Sometimes.
2: The way up either. And then
1: sometimes I think that's fair, yeah.
2: Somebody brought up hockey,
1: mm-hmm.
2: And it made me think about this a little more. And one, the National Hockey League has been around in the United States a lot longer than any professional soccer league. The MLS just came around, what, in the
1: mid-90s.
2: Early to mid-90s?
1: Yeah, right after the 94 World Cup, 96.
2: You've seen since the Blue Jackets have been here, some guys from Columbus, Ohio, go through the youth program and become National Hockey League players. You've seen a few of that, like Will Trapp was here with the Crew for a while.
1: Mm-hmm.
2: And went on. You've seen that as well with that. But the National Hockey League is the number one destination for the best hockey players in the world.
1: Yeah.
2: Guys from Russia, from Finland, from the Czech Republic, they all come over here to play. Their number one goal is the National Hockey League.
1: Yes.
2: The number one goal in the best league in soccer isn't here.
1: No.
2: If you want to make the most money in soccer, you have to go overseas. And I don't know how enticing that is for most Americans as a way to play either.
1: Yeah, I mean those are the factors that I just don't see changing. Here's another thing. And this some of this stuff is just it's just simple, it's just out there for us. For the rest of the we are the only country in the world that ties athletics to academics. We're the only one. If little Timmy at age 8 is identified as an elite athlete prospect in the United States of America, he plays youth soccer year round, still goes to school though, and the idea for most of the parents in those situations are, let's see if we can get little Timmy a scholarship to play college. If 8-year-old little Timmy is in Argentina or Brazil or Spain or France, he's put in an academy. And guess what happens to the academics? Don't worry about it. We're good. You're going to have your basics, but you're going academy style. Every single big club in Europe, South America, they have academies and they're not tied to academics. There's some academic components, but the idea, the end all be all is not to get a scholarship to play college soccer. The end all be all is to play at Real Madrid. That's the difference. So best athletes tied academics to athletics, it all fills into it. But I do think there's incredibly elite coaching. There's incredible coaching in Central Ohio at the youth level that we see. And not everybody's out for a buck. A lot of people want to teach it the right way. It's just our dedication to the sport is not in the same vicinity of what it is around the globe, where it is the sport of record in most countries around the globe. And in our country, it's just not. It's just down on the list. And I don't see that changing. To answer the real truth question, I don't see that changing in my lifetime. I think it remains, it will stay in this kind of world. And maybe one year we'll make a run to a quarterfinal and win one more like we did in 2002 when you get a favorable draw. But in the end, you're going to come up against a big European power or a South American power that you just don't have the skill for. And you saw that. And that's, guys, I could have been doing this show the Monday after 1994 when they lost to Brazil. Would have been the exact same type of show. As this one is in terms of that. So not much has changed in all of these years. In terms of what's next, it's a good question. We'll get to it in What's Up. Coming up in 2 minutes, Bishop and Friends right here on The Fan.
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1: All right, here's what's up on a First Friday Miracle edition of the program. You tell me. I think it's fair to say that over the last couple of weeks, the World Cup has dominated sports conversation in this country, not just Team USA games, but other games as well. I saw Canada lost to Morocco. Is that who they lost to? And that one did like 16 million. So massive numbers for this stuff. And I do think that over the next couple of weeks that the audience is kind of accustomed to it. And I think you will see people continue to watch the World Cup. Beyond that, the next 2 weeks are up for sale. LeBron James is going to have a little bit of time in the next 2 weeks, which it's just stupefying to me that it feels, and I know we'll talk about this with Chris Fedor coming up at 11:30. I mean, he's going to be a Cavalier, right? I mean, that's kind of what's happening, isn't it?
4: Yeah, it feels like it's been trending that way. I know that there was talk and then there wasn't talk about the kind of money that LeBron would take for this year. We had talked yesterday, the Donovan Mitchell extension.
1: Yeah.
4: Likely didn't mean anything towards the LeBron James sweepstakes, but it feels like Donovan Mitchell getting the max extension can't be the only thing the Cavaliers have to do in the offseason. And really the only logical thing is to bring LeBron home. Now he's posting videos every day. Like he was on a stability ball yesterday showing how good his core is at 41. And like, that's great, man. We know he loves when people talk about him, but yeah, it'll hit like it did in 2015, right?
1: It's crazy. It's nuts. He's been in Northeast Ohio for like 2 weeks.
4: Yeah.
1: Plays Firestone, Portage, Country Club. Like he's playing all these country clubs up there and golfing like crazy. Wasn't there a video of him at Golf Galaxy?
4: Probably.
1: Getting clubs? Can you imagine? Like all this stuff's intentional.
4: Yes.
1: You can't tell me he hasn't been fitted. He's 6'8". Like all he's got to do, he doesn't have to go to Golf Galaxy for clubs, for God's sakes. All he's got to do is say, whoever manufacturer he plays, send me a set to every pro shop that I'm going to play. Like that's how you do this. You're not going into Golf Galaxy and buying something off the rack when you're 6'8". I'm sure they'd fit as well as anybody, but it just doesn't make sense. So everything he's doing is with intent and purpose. And I did hear Windhurst this morning talk about how Donovan Mitchell re-signing somehow allows them to trade Evan Mobley. So I don't know what that would have to do with anything, like trading Mobley. If you're Dan Gilbert, can you acquiesce to a 41-year-old like this?
4: To LeBron.
1: Just to that one.
4: But I don't see why it would help LeBron or why LeBron would care about trading Evan Mobley unless the Kyrie Irving story's true.
1: Or Anthony Davis.
2: So if that's what you have to do, I would be out on that. I'm not sacrificing. And I don't know if Evan Mobley's the future. Like I would have definitely made the trade last year if it's true. of Evan Mobley to get Giannis there for sure. But Giannis is in a different boat. Giannis is what, 31, not 41 or whatever, you know. And LeBron is different too. LeBron plays. Like he may take some load management days. Anthony Davis could never get on the court. So if Anthony Davis is that reason, I'm out. And that's interesting because especially if LeBron is going to take that $15 million exception deal, why would you need to get rid of Evan Mobley?
1: Unless it's to go get somebody he wants.
2: Which I'm not holding my franchise hostage at this point for that.
1: In a way, I'll tell you what. It's the one place he could go that will be magic. If he goes there, and all momentum certainly seems like he is, it will be magic. They will do starting lineups. They will introduce him last. And Ahmad will say from St. Vincent St. Mary High School in Akron, Ohio, LeBron James, and the place will go nuts. And it will be a retirement tour for the ages.
4: And you will sell out every building.
1: He will sell out. He will sell. And they will sell more 23 LeBron James. It'll be the number one selling jersey in the NBA because people up there will buy it in droves. And Cavs fans are, I mean, there's so many Cleveland expats everywhere. It'll be one of the stories. And it'll be one of the, it kind of is a fitting chapter if indeed it does. And at this point, it's like if it doesn't, I think he's going to be public enemy number one up there. He's teased him so much for the last 2 weeks. It's hard to believe he could play anywhere else. And I don't, the other thing about it is I don't know where else he could play where they could be, where he could talk himself into them being contenders. Like him going to the Warriors doesn't make them a contender in the West, but albeit it's an older group and they're going to have some defensive liabilities, but Harden, Mitchell, LeBron, Mobley, Allen, you can see how that would be a contender in the East.
4: I do think the Knicks showed that it's pretty wide open.
1: Yeah.
4: Right? With how they were able to beat the San Antonio Spurs and, you know, the Spurs and the OKC Thunder. Everybody thought, well, they're younger, they're longer, they're better than any other teams in the East, right? At the point going into the playoffs, because, you know, the Celtics didn't, you know, what we're going to get with Jason Tatum. Mm-hmm. But now it kind of shows, and I think there's been a different NBA champion for the last eight straight seasons. So this is a wide open opportunity for the Cavaliers to do something like this. I had heard a lot of talk about LeBron and Anthony Edwards in Minnesota.
1: Yeah.
4: But they also have LaMelo Ball, and that ain't working.
1: I don't see LeBron. I mean, he's going to go to some town he has no connection to at the end of his career. I mean, there's all this talk about him doing a documentary. The only ways you could do a documentary that anyone would care about is if he returned to Cleveland, or I do think your Wild Hogs scenario. I think there's a movie there if you want it to document.
4: Maybe
1: that.
4: Miami.
1: Yeah, okay.
4: Maybe the Red Yarn tracks better for LeBron to Cleveland than any of the others.
2: Now, with that news, like the documentary and all that, the New York thing makes all the sense in the world until they won the championship and ruined his story.
4: I mean, Rich Paul said as much over the weekend. Where,
1: what do you make of him talking about all this?
4: Oh, he's doing his job. He's an agent.
1: But he's, you know, he's on this podcast that I think he has it with The Ringer.
4: Damn,
1: is it him and Kellerman?
4: Yeah.
1: Yeah. He's going on there.
4: He's doing it as LeBron's agent, and he's doing a hell of a job. Because your client is still being talked about to this day, despite you have other large name clients. Like Rich Paul and Clutch Sports represent a lot of big names in the NBA, but here we are. 41-year-old LeBron is still top of mind.
1: He is, and it's we did this last week. He's one of a handful of topics that you could. He has become, like, for a bygone era of sports talk guys, sports talk radio hosts, you could just say Pete Rose. And you, back in the day when you would, like, nine lines deep.
4: Open the phones.
1: Yeah, just go Pete Rose, nine lines deep. Should he be reinstated? LeBron is that now. He's that. If he's been that for 20 years. You could just say his name, and the people would show up in droves to watch him, to talk about him, all of it. It's crazy that he still has this type of reach in his early 40s. If you've seen any of the coverage of this, whether it's on ESPN or on social, it's still being covered as if it's 2015. It's 2026, for God's sakes. Like, this will be a farewell tour. But I do think that the two that would make the best story, you're right on the Miami one. I would rank them Cleveland 1, Golden State 2, Miami 3. In terms of the story that it would be But it seems like he left Miami under that Pat Riley was not exactly pleased with any of that. So,
4: and also I wouldn't, if I'm that, if I'm LeBron, I don't think Pat Riley or Eric Spoelstra have really changed.
1: No.
4: So you're going back to the same thing where that didn't work last time. This time it would work worse. But no. It would be entertaining, especially with Giannis.
1: Yeah, I just think, if you, and the other thing that's kind of cool about all of this is to think of the vitriol that LeBron and Dan Gilbert have had for each other over the years. And
4: there's stuff,
1: there's a lot of stuff people don't even know about all of that that's behind the scenes. But if they could just kind of come together for, hey, this is the best for the franchise, this is the best for me, this is the right way to end this thing, I do think the homecoming for a third time would be pretty sweet for one more year. There's a lot of other things going on in the sports world grabbing for our attention. We have media days in college football. The Big 12 is going on now. Open championship coming up next week. Oh, yes, they're playing baseball as well. We'll catch up on all of this. And I need Bake to explain to me exactly what in the blue hell the Anaheim Ducks were thinking, letting it get to this point. Because this is, I haven't talked about this yet. This is one of the most stupefying things in sport, what the Flyers did over the weekend. We'll get to all of that coming up next. Bishop and Friends, right here on The Fan.
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1: Now, the way that this happens, and you can correct me where I'm wrong on this, but as I understand it, basically the Ducks and their general manager, Pat Verbeek, they want to nickel-dime everybody for reasons that make no real sense to me. It seems like they're headed in the right direction on everything. They got a great young team. They got to pay a bunch of guys. And now they're in a position to where if they match this offer sheet, they're not going to be able to keep their team together. If they don't match it, they lose a franchise center. Now they're going to get four first round picks. But as we can certainly attest, that means jack and squat unless you're picking at the top of the draft or are really good at identifying talent and developing it. So they are in what I would best describe as a massive pickle with this thing. What is going to be the solution here? And this blame all just has to fall on the Ducks, doesn't it? It has to fall on them not getting ahead of it.
2: So I don't believe so, Bo. Let's
1: really?
2: Let's,
1: okay, go ahead.
2: There's a couple things that factor into this here. And you mentioned two of them, and that's Adam Fantilli and Connor Bedard. And all of these guys' agents, it sounded like, we're going to play a waiting game on this to see which one set the market.
1: Okay.
2: Because none of them wanted their guy to set the market and not get paid what they thought he could. So there was talk about that with Fantilli. Like, is he going to wait to sign a deal with the Jackets until Carlson and Bedard signed and see what they got, and then his deal can be based off of that?
1: Okay.
2: So there's that part of this. There's also the part of this where you mentioned the Anaheim Ducks have a lot of moving pieces here. Pavel Mintikov, their defenseman, he had an offer sheet given to him as well, and it led to them getting him signed to a deal here recently. And then there's the Cutter Gauthier part of this, who scored 40 goals for the Anaheim Ducks this past year, and he's going to be due for a raise after next season. He's going to be a restricted free agent. If you remember correctly, he played hardball with the Flyers and said, I'm not going to play for you. And that led to a trade between the Ducks and the Flyers, where Gauthier went to Anaheim, and Anaheim sent a young defenseman in Jamie Drysdale back to Philadelphia. And some people are saying Philadelphia did this to get back at Cutter Gauthier's camp because they know if the Ducks accept this offer and they match it and they sign Carlson, they can't sign Gauthier next year.
1: That's right. That's the that's the part of it. So it's a spite store.
2: A little bit of it in this case, yes. The bigger question in all of this, as you mentioned, as you said, what are the Anaheim Ducks doing? Why have the Blue Jackets not gotten Adam Fantilli signed?
1: It's a great question. It's a great question. And maybe because they don't know what the... Is it because they don't know what the market is? Like, just
3: damn the market.
1: Is it just that simple?
2: But here's the thing. Maybe you were trying for $10 million. Guess what? It just went to $13 million, unfortunately. And maybe more if Fantilli's agent wants to play hardball here. So,
1: have you guys, how did they come up with this number for Carlson?
2: It made him probably just because it made him the highest paid player in the league, and they knew he'd
1: sign it.
2: But by
1: a long ways, right? Like, there's nobody even close.
4: Who's the player for the Wild set to make $17 million this season? Because Dreisaitl's at $14 million.
2: Kaprizov.
4: So Kaprizov's new deal comes in at $17 million.
1: Okay. So this just shoots to the top of that.
2: This
1: like
2: idiot's over my shoulder right now trying to put a picture of Kent Johnson on the YouTube chat.
1: Like, why is
2: Kent
1: he doing
2: Johnson's
1: that?
2: Even
1: why
2: in
1: is
2: this,
1: that? You just did 3 hours of radio in the YouTube chat. What are you doing now?
4: He's doing his other market responsibility.
2: He thinks Kent Johnson is the best player on the Blue Jackets for some reason.
1: He's alone, I think, in that. Him and maybe Kent's family.
4: He's going to,
2: I don't even
4: market,
2: think his
4: he's going to talk about the Blue Jackets.
1: Kent Johnson's a great example, though, and I certainly am not in a position of wanting to give up on him or anything like that. He's a really young player, but that's an exact example of why the Carlson thing, if you're the Ducks, how you really screwed this thing up. Because when was Kent taken? Seventh overall?
2: He was the fifth pick.
1: Fifth pick in the draft. Okay? So good luck. It's really hard to land hockey players who are transcendent players. You got one, and now you're in a position where I'm guessing they'll match. They have to match. They can't, he's the face of the franchise. They can't lose him. So you're going to have to lose somebody else down the road, and they're going to be in cap prison, and they're just going to have to pray that people want to play in Anaheim. It's a desirable place to play, but they're going to have to get everybody on discount. Now that's a part of

0: the country that people will go to on discount, but that's what you're going to be asking.
1: If you're the Anaheim Ducks, though, and you are making him the highest played player in the league,
0: yeah,
1: you have to be 120% damn certain that he's going to be a top five, top 10 player. You have to be, there has to be no doubt in your mind, because then that's going to screw you up on a guy that's already scored 40 goals in this league.
0: I know it. I know it. But if you're the Flyers, they're making the same bet. One of them's going to be in that spot one way or the other. I'll tell you this. I'd rather be the team with the player than the four picks.
2: Yeah. And the precedent.
0: I don't get, I'm less Snead when it comes to NHL draft picks. Take them. Give me dudes. I don't need picks. No one can pick anything anyway. Nobody knows anything about any of this. I do have one mea culpa, too, from the weekend. I did not think there was any chance that Taylor Swift and Travis Kelce get married in Madison Square Garden, that Adam Sandler would officiate it, that 1,300 people would be there. No, that just didn't track to me at all. And I guess it happened. That's what happened. They did it, and God bless. And a kid from Cleveland Heights married the most famous woman on the planet. I mean, that happened, and they did it at a basketball arena. I just thought for sure that they would do something smaller than that.
1: And Adam Sandler was the officiant.
0: I know, like, what?
2: I don't know at this point if either of them can do something small.
0: It's wild, all gotta be it?
2: Grand. This is that. I mean, you're shutting down New York City. I don't know how much you had to pay to get the permits, to shut off streets, to get the police department, first responders ready to go for that. I mean, you know, building in New York about to collapse yesterday.
0: I saw that, yeah.
2: Wild times in Manhattan.
0: Well, hell, you had a minivan chase through a golf course in Northeast Ohio yesterday. Did you guys see that?
2: That's why you can't do it in Northeast Ohio. Minivan's running amok.
0: You got a guy driving a minivan leading a high-speed chase down a golf course in Stowe, Ohio, suburb of Akron.
1: Was this the same minivan that tried to go on the one-way freeway exit lane?
0: Yeah. It's all this one chase. There's video of it, of this guy flying. Dustin Fox was had it up on his Instagram. This guy zipping through, I think it was like Fox Meadows, some golf course up in Northeast Ohio, driving down a fairway. Highway patrol after him. Guys are out there playing their rounds. Guys flying down. They eventually got him. My goodness. Second hour of the program coming up next. Oh, we're going to have a little fun. A Hollywood icon turns 80. The catalog is a good one. We'll rank it higher or lower. Coming up next, Bishop and Friends, right here on The Fan.
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2: Good morning, I'm Eric Reeser. The All-Star break can't come soon enough for the Guardians and Reds. Philadelphia is going to host All-Star festivities this coming Monday with the Home Run Derby. Then on Tuesday is the All-Star game. Cincinnati's Chase Burns and Sal Stewart will represent the Reds, while Cleveland will send Parker Messick, Travis Bezzana, and Cade Smith. On the field, the Guardians dropped their third straight last night, a 3-1 loss to the Twins in Minnesota. Both teams are back at Target Field tonight at 7:40. Cleveland enters Wednesday trailing the White Sox by one game in the Central. As for the Reds, Cincinnati lost to Philadelphia 4-1 last night. Both teams are back at Great American tonight at 7:40. 7. You can hear that game on The Fan following the Buckeye Show. In the World Cup, the final two tickets were punched to the quarterfinals yesterday. Argentina came back from an 0-2 hole to beat Egypt 3-2. Switzerland knocked out Ecuador in penalty kicks. 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
0: All right, second hour on a first Friday edition of the program. 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

0: That's pretty
1: trumpets.
0: Good. Come on.
2: I'm going to have to check and see that's just so how good. Many movies Sylvester Stallone made. But Men's Health went ahead and ranked 47 of them.
1: And we are doing this because Sly turned 80. 80 years old. Were you guys Sly or Arnie guys? Because at one point you had to pick. You could pick Schwarzenegger or Stallone. You only got one.
2: Give me Schwarzenegger.
1: I was a Schwarzenegger guy, too. I hate to say it.
0: I think I was a little more of an Arnold guy, but God, I love the Rocky movies.
1: Rocky or Rambo?
0: I'm more on the Rocky side of things. At least until Rocky V.
1: Well,
0: is that the one with Tommy Morrison?
1: Yeah, that gets
0: yeah,
1: silly.
0: That's yeah. That's. I don't think I've seen any of them since then because that was pretty bad. But
1: I heard Rocky Balboa was decent. Reese, were you Rocky or Rambo?
2: Well, Rocky is a better film than any of the Rambos, but Rambos are more fun watches. Because so you go first, Rocky and then Rocky 4.
1: Yeah.
2: And that's about it.
1: Rocky 2
2: is okay.
0: Rocky 2 is 3.
1: I think 3 is my favorite. That's the one with Mr. T.
0: Really? 3 and 4. Okay.
1: 3 and 4.
0: With
1: I love
0: Hulk
1: 4
0: Hogan,
1: too.
0: With Thunderlips.
1: Yeah, Thunderlips and Mr. T. That's 3. 4 is probably the one that is closest to my heart because it came out when I was young and it was us against the Soviets. But if you rewatch 4, it's basically just one music montage to another. And just go. Here's a little bit of dialogue. Like, they totally gloss over Apollo Creed's death. Like, it's just, like, it's nothing. There's no, he's dead, 10-second funeral, we're in Siberia.
0: Well, that's why he trained so hard.
1: That's why he got after it. He had to, and also, like, a few plot holes. Like, why does he have to give up? He can't make any money. Like, he's got to give up all everything to go fight in the Soviet Union. I would say First Blood is pretty much a perfect movie. I think that movie's perfect. All right, let's have some fun.
2: So this is from Men's Health. They, again, all ranked right. 47 Sylvester Stallone films.
1: Okay.
2: And at number one on this is Creed from 2015
1: what?
2: With Michael B. Jordan, who plays the son of the aforementioned Apollo Creed.
1: It can't be one because it's not even... And I'll be now that I'm thinking about it, I don't know that I've seen it. But I have no... There's no scenario where... A movie where he is not the focal point is number one. Like, this has to be Rambo. This has to be First Blood. It has to be pick one of the Rockies. I think Rocky 1 is a slog. It takes a long time. And it's some dark stuff, too. Paulie's not a great guy in 1. But I can't go Creed 1. I mean, that there's no way. That's got to go well down the list.
0: So I did see Creed. I guess I did... check that one out. Yeah, I just can't put it over any of the Rockies. Like, I can't put it over Rocky 1, 2, or 3 or 4. I can't. I just can't do that. So, it's way too high.
2: So, at number 2, from 1976, Rocky.
1: Oh.
2: At number 3, 1997's Copland.
1: I've
2: higher or lower for Copland at 3.
1: Isn't this a Scorsese? Is Copland a Scorsese movie?
0: I
2: never heard of it until this.
0: I don't.
1: So De Niro's in it. De Niro's in it. Keitel's in it. Stallone plays like a simpleton cop who is like in charge of a town in New Jersey where New York City policemen live, and they basically run their own like little racket. It's good. It's good. De Niro's in it. It's good. It's too high in the fact that there's so many other things that you guys have all seen a million times that it's probably too high for it. Let's see who did it.
2: James Mangold.
1: No, so Mangold
2: is the director of the film.
1: Yeah, but it's Stallone, Harvey Keitel, Leota, De Niro. It's a pretty loaded cast.
2: At number 4 on this list for Men's Health is 1993's Demolition Man.
1: No.
2: At 5,
1: stop.
2: Rocky 3. At right. 6, Rocky 2. Oh,
0: I can literally see the aneurysm forming in Bo's brain right now that we have not got to First Blood
2: yet. This is from Men's Health, so be mad at them, not us.
1: Oh, my God. What are they doing?
0: Like
1: what are they doing?
0: The vein in your forehead is popping out.
1: he can eat things that make a billy goat puke in First Blood. Like, it has to be in the top three. It would be number one for me. It's ridiculous that we've waited this long. This is with Wesley Snipes, right?
2: The Demolition Man film?
1: Yeah.
2: Yes.
1: Yeah, this is not a good movie. This needs to go well down, well back. This actually inspired, you don't remember it, Reese, but Bake probably remembers it. Dennis Rodman started dyeing his hair because of Wesley Snipes in this. Wesley Snipes had a blonde hairdo in this one, and then Rodman started dyeing his hair after that to mimic it. So that's got to go lower. My favorite Rocky's probably 3 and 4. I would have those ahead of Rocky 1. Rocky 2 is basically just Rocky 1.
2: Yes.
1: Done over.
2: It's copy and paste.
1: Just the same movie. They probably do it better. It's not as much of a slog as Rocky 1. But where the hell's First Blood? Like, First Blood should be in the top three.
2: At number 7, 1982's First Blood.
1: Now
2: higher
1: we're talking.
2: Or lower there?
1: Way higher. Way higher. Way, way higher.
2: Baker?
1: Bake, you've seen First Blood, right?
0: Yeah, I'm trying to think.
1: Brian Dennehy? Come on.
0: Where I would put that. By the way, I have one buddy growing up who said that that's what I was going to be when I got older, Brian Dennehy. He would always say that.
1: You're going to be Brian Dennehy? Like an actor?
0: That's what I was going to look like when I grew up, was Brian Dennehy.
1: Well, he's formidable. He's a great outlaw sheriff in the movie Silverado.
0: I loved him as Big Tom Callahan.
1: Big Tom Callahan. Seemed like he had a great time.
0: So for First Blood, and it's been a long, long time, I feel like I can't put it over the Rockies for me. Like, maybe I would have First Blood 3 or 4 in this. Definitely higher than 7. 7's way too low. Like, Demolition Man, really?
1: Yeah. And by the way, Rambo First Blood Part 2 should be higher too on this. And I love Rambo, but I understand it doesn't go ahead of the Rockies, but the First Blood as its own, like, forget the sequels, like, just watch First Blood. It's perfect. There's not a single note you change on First Blood. Here's what I want to know, Reese. Where are all the absurd Stallone ones? Where the hell is, like, Tango and Cash? Where is Cliffhanger, where all of a sudden we're on the side of a mountain?
2: Cliffhanger is at 21.
1: Where's Cobra? Where he's marrying Cabretti, for God's sakes.
2: Tango
1: dealing
2: and
1: with
2: Cash.
1: The most terrifying. Come on.
0: Tango and Cash is a pretty good movie.
2: Tango and Cash is 14.
1: Dude, Tango and Cash is two rival cops. Well, here's the pitch. Two rival cops in Los Angeles. One's a little rough and tumble. The other one's a little fancy. They're rivals for headlines in the LA Times. And their one common enemy, Jack Palance, by the way. Yeah, that's right. Wants them both out. So he frames them both for crimes they didn't commit. Print it. So, who's in it? Stallone, Kurt Russell? Print it. Let's do it.
2: Cobra comes in at 19 on this list. Again, Men's Health ranked 47 Sylvester Stallone movies. I don't know if they did this in honor of his 80th birthday, but we're doing this in honor of Stallone's 80th birthday. At 16 is Over the Top. So they think Over the Top's a better film than Rambo 3. Rambo 3's in at 17.
1: Rambo 3, I think he's in Afghanistan.
2: Yeah, they're fighting the Soviets.
1: In Rambo, he's always fighting the Soviets.
2: Which went?
1: What do they say about Cobra? How do they describe it? Do they have like a synopsis of Cobra?
2: They have one sentence. Cool and coolly violent. This movie about a take no prisoners cop is for Stallone completists and people who like their action movies on the bloody side.
1: Have you guys seen Cobra?
2: Yes.
0: I have not.
1: You haven't?
0: No.
1: Jeez.
2: There's movie.
1: Well, what's the line he says in it, Reese? He goes, "This is where the law stops and I start." He's driving like a 1954 Ford car, mm-hmm. and he's always has a cigarette in his mouth.
2: Yep.
1: At one point, he goes into a scene where there's an old pizza sitting on a counter, and I think he heats it with a clothing iron. Do I have that right?
2: Yes.
1: I think I have that right.
2: It's ridiculous.
1: Brigitte Nielsen's in it. They're like the villains in it are quite terrifying. I will say that. Like, I don't know if Bootsy could sleep if I showed him Cobra.
2: So oh, that's also got Fist, F-I-S-T at 20, Cliffhanger at 21, The Expendables 2 at 22.
1: Are those good? The Expendables?
2: They're fun.
1: Are they?
2: But
1: he was in a crazy movie with Sharon Stone. Sharon Stone and was it Assassins?
2: So Assassins has Antonio Banderas in it. That came out in 95. They have that at 27.
1: I think Sharon Stone's in that one.
2: There's Grudge Match where he fights Robert De Niro.
1: What? That's it. Fought De Niro in a movie?
2: 28. This was in 2013 when they're both old, like Kevin Hart's in it.
0: I saw that movie, and I don't know if it's the greatest movie ever, but it was entertaining. I enjoyed it.
1: They all are.
2: I like the OG Judge Dredd that came out in 95. They've got that at 30 behind Grudge Match and the awesome film Escape Plan with him and Arnold getting off a boat. Oh, spoiler alert. They're on a boat.
1: Specialist. That's the movie he did with Sharon Stone. Yeah. That's another crazy one. Dude, they just greenlit so much nonsense. They just...
2: I mean, at that time, through 30 years, Stallone, Schwarzenegger, action movie, probably going to make at least what you spent on the production.
1: Oh my gosh, yeah. They just crushed it. He's 80. God bless, man. That is spectacular. All right, coming up next, big college football media days are underway. The Big 12 with a big one. They are underway. Pretty interesting back and forth between Brett Yormark and a Texas Tech reporter. We'll have a little fun with that. You're going to want to hear it coming up next. Bishop and Frank.
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21: We'll keep that mix of sun and clouds going for the rest of the day. It's a warm one out there with highs in the upper 80s. For tonight, partly cloudy skies, lower 70s. Then for your Thursday, partly sunny skies once again. There may be a few showers and storms out there later on. Otherwise warm, upper 80s. For The Fan, I'm 10 Weather Impact meteorologist Justin Gertz.
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13: The Fan. The uncle you never knew you had. The friends you kind of wish you didn't. This is Bishop and Friends.
1: And as always, we are proudly brought to you by our great friends at Diamond Seller, your true jeweler for almost 80 years. Easton Sawmill, wedding weekends coming up. They will take care of you. I assure you of that. Big 12 Media Day is taking place. I'll give them credit here. They got ahead of everybody. This is kind of a, there's a little bit of a downtime now, especially they benefit World Cup, U.S. no longer involved. And they're trying. And I think when I think of the Big 12 guys, that this is what I would say. Can't say they're not trying. Brett Yormark will try anything. I think by far of the Power Four conferences, they have the weakest quality of teams. I think they have the weakest branding. I think they have the weakest footprint. I think the one thing that they have going for them is they have a commissioner who is really face forward in terms of will try anything. My God, they sponsored their media days, but with Monster Energy, they had it at the Star in Frisco, so they're playing all the hits. The other thing they have going for it is in the case of Texas Tech, they've got some oil money. And there's some other Big 12 schools that if they decide to get engaged on this, and I'm curious what happens with Oklahoma State this year, they can be contenders in a hurry. But from a brand standpoint, I don't think anyone would argue that they're well down the list. So this media day is a little bit different, too, because of everything that the Big 12 has been through with Texas Tech in regard to Brendan Sorsby. So this was a back and forth between Brett Yormark, the commissioner of the Big 12, and Texas Tech media personality Sean Dillon. Let's have a listen.
23: Sean Dillon, Rocket Brigade. Commission, Texas Tech got fined over tortillas, and tortillas were banned outright. OSU paddles, broken always make a rule, has a tradition exemption. Sorsby never played a snap for the Red Raiders. Big 12 sued them anyway, while Cincinnati hasn't been yet touched. You're selling greater than 12. Why should Texas Tech fans believe it?
24: Can you sit? Let me come closer to you. Stand up. Ask that question again, and I'm going to give you the answer I want to give you, so go ahead.
23: Texas Tech got fined for tortillas, and tortillas were banned outright. OSU has had paddles that were given a noisemaker exemption back in 2012. Sorsby never played a snap for the Red Raiders, and yet there is a lawsuit. Cincinnati has yet to be touched. You're selling greater than 12. Why should Texas Tech fans believe them?
24: No, I didn't say greater than 12. You misquoted me. I said we're going forward as 16 strong, and that's my answer to your question. But thank you for that question. Appreciate it.
1: Well, he didn't answer the question at all. And you could make an argument that the most valuable entity in the Big 12 is Texas Tech. They're the most ready to go. They're your defending champions. They're going to throw money at everything. They played for a national championship in softball. They're competitive in basketball. They made the playoff in football. They're probably going to make it again in football and will be consistently there. He deserved an answer to that question.
2: Yeah, Yormark had a great opportunity to address the Sorsby stuff from jump, and he didn't. He said, we're going to talk about the teams in attendance. We're going to talk about our conference. And I think that was a huge miss out of him, because at least if you got Monster there, I was saying, like, bring in – that's at the Star, so bring in, like, a Monster truck. Have some pyrotechnics. Mm-hmm. But also address Sorsby right away, because you've had so much about that with – state's attorneys general, with athletic directors from your conference, even with, yes, another conference member in Cincinnati involved with not only Sorsby's gambling, but suing Brendan Sorsby for breach of contract.
1: Mm-hmm.
2: So the idea that he didn't address it at the onset of it, and the idea that when this guy asked him his question about the equivalencies aren't there because the tortilla thing and then the paddles that make noise for Oklahoma State fans, it's not the same, but you needed to address it because you should have known that that was going to be really the only thing people cared about for the most part.
1: 100%, like, to not get ahead of Sorsby right away.
0: And it was real simple, and it can also be a statement for anybody that does this in the future. You can just say, we in the Big 12 don't want to condone that ever, and we don't want any of our schools having a kid playing for them knowing that they did that. Now, the Cincinnati part of thing might be awkward for him because there's really, I don't know, like, they haven't shown any proof yet, I guess, that Sorsby was gambling on Cincinnati games that I know of. I haven't seen that. I'm sure they can go back through the records and find that. It's also different because, and I've said this before, the Sorsby thing, they were preventing something from happening at Texas Tech. Saying, look, if you did this, you're ineligible and we don't want you playing. The Cincinnati thing is after the fact, and I still don't know, like, what the right punishments are for that, because we can talk about vacating wins and taking banners down and all of that stuff, and like we have in the past. I don't know if that really does anything.
2: I mean, Sorsby's agent told a Dallas radio station that Cincinnati knew the very least about his
0: gambling. But we don't have any proof, though. He didn't put any proof out there showing it.
1: He would have the ability to if he wanted to.
2: Yeah.
0: Maybe I guess what this coming.
1: And what this comes down to for the Big 12, and this is a good time to remind everybody that who's going to go investigate it at Cincinnati? They don't have private, you know, Thomas Megnum's not showing up in a 328 GTO Ferrari and having that conversation. Like, that's not what's happening. So they don't have a PI. They don't have anybody to investigate it. And if you're the Big 12, do you even want to? If you're the Big 12, you've won. You want this thing to just go away. And I do think it's fair for the guy who's, you know, on the Texas Tech beat to ask a question. Why has Cincinnati not been gone at the way that Texas Tech was? Have you looked into, did this happen at Cincinnati? Did they enable this? Did they know? When did they know? All of those things. The reality is Yormark doesn't want to do any of those things because that's not what Brett Yormark's job is. Brett Yormark's job is to create interest and money for his member institutions. It's pretty simple, guys. That's what his job is, to put his member institutions in a position to make the most possibly financially. That's the job.
0: I'm sure they're waiting for, like, the Ohio Gaming Commission to look into all that and do their, and then they'll be like, oh, we'll take those findings and we'll then work with it. The one thing I don't understand about that whole exchange is, why does Brent Yormark have to have, like, the little man syndrome there?
1: Yeah, he's got
0: to
1: make, like, him,
0: get, like, hey, let me get closer to you and you stand up when you ask, like, what are we doing here? Are you trying to prove that you're tough and that you're...
1: Yes, he tried to bully him.
2: Had a few monsters and was ready to go.
1: He tried to bully him and the guy just stood up and then bullied right back. And then the crazy thing is Yormark, in an effort to belittle the reporter, he comes across as little because he doesn't even answer the damn question. It'd be one thing if you said, ask that question again to me and you get ready for my answer. Well, he didn't do that. He didn't do that at all. He didn't have an answer. He said, you misquoted me. That's it.
2: How do you not have an answer?
1: How do you not have an answer? You knew that question was going to come. And you go through that whole rigmarole. You stand up and you ask that question, but then you don't have an answer for it. You come across small. Absolutely small. Now, I'll give Yormark some credit. You guys, you alluded to this, Reese. A $20 million a year partnership with Monster Energy includes jersey patches, field logos, entitlement partners for football, men's basketball, women's basketball. $20 million. For the league.
0: Which, again, guys, you come across small.
2: What's small. $20 million that you didn't have?
0: The Big Ten would laugh
2: so
0: at that.
2: It's more. Which, you know, it's better than less.
1: What is the best case scenario for the Big 12 over the next 5 to 10 years?
2: I think for the conference, top 10 BYU or another school, not Texas Tech, making a legitimate playoff push.
0: I think their best case scenario is Cody Campbell gets what he wants and gets a national championship for Texas Tech. I don't think it's happening, but that's their best case.
1: Yeah, they need the other thing they need, guys, is they need those other Texas schools to engage. They need TCU. They need Baylor to throw some of their money around and get after it a little bit. Jake Trotter knows his conference better than anybody. He'll join us on all of this in 2 minutes. Bishop and Friends right here on The Fan.
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1: All right, buddy, before we get to the to all the football, what is your number one draft pick of Stallone movies? He turned 80 2 days ago.
25: I would probably say Rocky One.
1: One. Okay. Okay. Fair. Fair. All right. You're a Rocky guy more than Rambo?
25: Yes. I actually watched Rocky Four with my two boys a couple of weeks ago. They'd never seen it before. They're really interested in Dolph Lundgren's character, Drago.
1: They loved it though, didn't they?
25: Yeah, definitely.
1: Yeah. It's like a music video for 90 minutes. It's pretty great.
25: You go back and watch that now. It's like, why was there like a robot? It's pretty cheesy in hindsight, but at the time, cause I remember watching it when I was 8 or 9 and it was like the greatest movie ever.
1: Jake, I just think the simple answer to that is there was a lot of cocaine in Hollywood in the '80s.
25: I guess
1: they just greenlit a lot of stuff and they didn't really, nobody thought about any of it.
25: It's probably like, a robot. Cause that makes a lot of sense,
1: which he like wants to date kind of right
25: to the movie.
1: He's like attracted to her. Doesn't he kind of like attracted to her too? It's weird.
25: It's like his wife, basically.
1: Yeah. Yeah, it's pretty weird.
25: I don't know.
1: What do you make of what Brett Yormark has done with the Big 12? They're having their media days down in at the Star in Frisco.
25: Early presented too, by right?
1: Very early, which I think smart. Like, get out ahead of it. I think it's smart. I don't think it's smart how he kind of didn't really address the Sorsby stuff the way that I think he probably should have. But
25: I thought that's what you were going to ask me. Like,
1: well, I'll get to that.
25: Not the time to talk about it. All right. Let me know when the right time is.
1: Let's start there then. Why would you know him at all? Why would he not just tackle that head on?
25: Now, he came around after I left covering college football in that area back in 2019. Because I think Bob Bowlesby retired after the Oklahoma-Texas split, which was obviously pretty contentious. So I don't really know Yo Mark at all. You know, he came from, you know, a different sector. I thought that he had an opportunity to kind of speak for the rest of the members and passed on it. And, you know, really, I didn't think the Big 12 was going to fight the Sorsby eligibility issue very hard. They ended up fighting it harder than I anticipated. I thought they got some political cover from some of the AGs in the conference, but yeah, I don't understand the idea of like, we're not going to address it. I mean, everybody knows what happened. Everybody wants to know what you think about it. And if you're just trying to placate Texas Tech because you're afraid of some kind of repercussion, I'm like, where is Texas Tech going to go if they get that mad? You know, nobody's taking Texas Tech right now.
1: No, there's not a whole lot of options for them. And yet they're in this spot where they both kind of need each other, I would say, Jake, right? Because their clearest, Texas Tech, for better or worse, is their best brand as it stands right now. I mean, they play for the championship in softball.
25: Their best football program right now.
1: Yeah, yeah, for sure. I mean, they're the best football program as it stands right now. So they kind of need each other. In terms of how Texas Tech kind of comes out of all of this, what do you think Campbell and Tech will do going forward? Do you think that they will just continue to operate in this way, that he will relentlessly pursue this because he seems to have bottomless pits of oil with which to pull from?
25: In terms of recruiting,
1: just roster building and making sure they're at the top of it. I mean, this relentless pursuit of the top.
25: Yeah, I don't think that's going to change. I think you'll see Texas Tech only get, you know, more aggressive. They have a really respected GM in James Blanchard, who, you know, the combination of Campbell, Blanchard, and Joey McGuire, the head coach, somewhat to a lesser extent, are the trio that kind of got this rolling, where, you know, they have the ability to evaluate and then go get the players they want. So, yeah, I don't think that's changing. I think Campbell probably is he the most powerful person with Big 12 ties at this point? I think that might be the case.
1: Oh, yeah.
25: He's different. You know, Boone Pickens spent a lot of money at Oklahoma State, but that was just mostly upgrading facilities. I mean, Campbell is way more involved in the politics of the Big 12 and college football at large. And, you know, Boone Pickens, he feuded with Mike Gundy, but that was kind of the extent of the newsmaking, you know, he did, especially in his post oil baron career. So I think Cody Campbell's probably, I mean, think about the head coaches in the Big 12. There's not really anybody who, you know, I think wields a lot of power at this point. He probably, you know, there's no Joe Castiglione anymore. I don't think any of the presidents really stand out. He's probably the most powerful person in the Big 12, and I'm including the commissioner in that conversation.
1: I agree with you 100%. I think he's the face of the league, which is pretty crazy for a guy who's, you know, really wealthy, but on the board at Tech and all those things. I think he's the face of the league. I mean, he's on those commercials nonstop. Yeah. Yeah, he's all of those
25: commercials
1: things.
25: Where you have no idea what he's talking about.
1: No clue. No clue. But he's there.
25: It's like you're running for office, and I have no idea like what party you are, what you stand for. I just know you're a guy. That's basically the extent of his commercial.
1: If you were your Mark, and you know that area pretty well, you know a lot of those teams in that league because they're a lot of the ones that you covered when Oklahoma was in the league. What should they be over the next 5 to 10 years? What should your Mark try to make the Big 12 into?
25: Well, you want to keep it part of the Power Four. I mean, I think that's the goal, because I would just be worried if at some point the SEC and the Big 10 become a different entity altogether. You know, maybe the ACC dissolves into those two conferences, and then you're kind of somewhere in between the MAC and whatever, you know, version of the SEC and the Big 10 is. So you want to continue to have a path to the playoff. You want to continue to kind of dominate college basketball, which they have done with some of their other programs, you know, like Houston and obviously KU and et cetera, et cetera. But I think that if you're Yarmuk, that would be my biggest concern, is that, you know, at some point, well, let's put it this way. College football has been changing a lot in ways that we would have never foreseen. And yeah. I don't know what the next shoe to drop is going to be, but when it happens, you don't want to be left without a seat at the table. So whatever you can do to stay in that mix, I think is what you would pursue, whether it's the number of teams in the playoff. You know, maybe you have to placate the Big Ten and the SEC a little bit on that front, which I think that they've been somewhat willing to do. So I think that's the biggest challenge, is just like keeping the Big 12 in existence, which really, since Nebraska left in 2011, it kind of feels like that's been the Big 12 status quo, is just trying to stay alive.
1: Is that the, you know, when the dam started to crack, was Nebraska?
25: Yes. I mean, I think that there were fundamental issues with the creation of the Big 12 and the way that it was structured, with Texas really concentrating a lot of power relative to the other members. But yeah, I mean, I think Nebraska left, anytime you lose somebody, like the SEC's never lost anybody, right?
1: No.
25: Same with the Big Ten. So as soon as you lose one member, especially a tentpole member like Nebraska was at the time, you're just fighting for survival at that point. You know, the Pac-12 almost became the Pac-16. And when that didn't happen, it was like the Pac-12 was fighting for survival. So if you're not expanding, you're just trying to survive. And I think that's where the Big 12 has been for 15 years now. And the ACC a little bit too.
1: Was there a spot, a moment in time where Texas and Oklahoma could have kind of saved this thing? Like before all of this, before the SEC poaching, all of it, I remember the Longhorn Network, all of those things. Was the Longhorn Network, was that kind of the linchpin of Texas doing their thing? And then that was, all of those things kind of happened in order, right?
25: Yeah. So I was working at the Daily Oklahoma newspaper when this happened. And I remember Larry Scott, the old Pac-12 commissioner, ate a barbecue in Oklahoma City in between visiting Norman and Stillwater. And at that point, everybody seemed to be on board with the Pac-16, which would have been the Pac-10 plus, Colorado had already gone, right? They were already there.
1: Yep.
25: And then you were going to add the two Oklahoma schools. You were going to add Texas. And after Texas A&M decided they didn't want to go along with this and went to the SEC, you had Texas Tech as the other Pac-16 team. And at the last minute, you know, it was a combination of Texas politics, not wanting Texas to be in a California league, and then ESPN stepping in with the $300 million television network offered to Texas, which, I mean, that was back in the days when ESPN just had unlimited money to throw around because of the cable fees. You know, it didn't really drive, I think, any traffic or anything, the Longhorn Network. But it kept Texas in the Big 12, and that allowed, you know, ESPN to continue to broadcast college football from that conference in the way that they wanted. So that was the watershed year. I don't know that the Big 12 was ever going to survive once Nebraska left, but I do think, at least in, you know, in some form it resembled at the beginning, but I think the Pac-16 would have been pretty formidable.
1: Yeah.
25: If they could have made that happen, because you would have had, you know, you would have had Oregon, Washington, you know, USC, you would have had Texas, and Texas, like from a cultural standpoint, is a better fit with the Big Ten and certainly the Pac-12 than it ever was going to be in the SEC, even though it's worked out well. So those were some of the factors that were part of those discussions back then. And, you know, once the Pac-12 fell apart, or the Pac-16 fell apart, the Pac-12 was going to eventually implode, because they just didn't have enough eyeballs in college football fandom as the rest of the country. And you always knew that Texas was going to continue to have a wandering eye, because the Big 12 is clearly not one of the top two conferences at that point.
1: It's such a fascinating sliding door stuff that happens, because I think we can all agree that if the old Big 12 were still here, it'd be pretty formidable. If all those teams were still in it, you'd be in a pretty good spot. And I think college football would be in a better spot. But alas, that is in the rear view, my friend. Good conversation as always, my buddy. We'll do it again next week. Thanks for your time.
25: Okay. See you, Bo. Take care, buddy.
1: All right, we'll do a little thing or not a thing up next. Bishop and Friends, right here on The Fan.
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1: Mark, who wouldn't answer a decently simple question about their handling of the Brendan Sorsby situation. This from Ross Dellinger of Yahoo Sports. The NCAA has sent a letter of inquiry to Cincinnati regarding Brendan Sorsby's time with the program. The university expects to respond soon as part of the NCAA's investigative process over possible rules violations. Sorsby spent two seasons with the Bearcats in 24 and in 25 before transferring to Texas Tech. Sorsby, of course, is now out of competitive football. Thing or not a thing?
2: Boy, I think this is a tricky... This is going to be pretty tricky how they navigate this, because I think... So who is most aggrieved here from their perspective in this whole thing? Probably Tech, right? Aren't they the most aggrieved? Like, they feel like they were duped.
1: Yes.
2: They feel like they signed a kid... in, you know, what we call that shotgun marriage time of that portal that's open in December. They signed a kid who's a number one guy. They couldn't properly vet him. Nobody's feeling sorry for him. I mean, this is what happens in a shotgun marriage. It doesn't always work. But at the same time, they're the most aggrieved. So outside of them, like, who wants any more on any of this? And I guess this was kind of my point with Jake. Like, and we talked about this when we were discussing this, you know, 20 minutes ago. Like, who really wants to dig into this, really? And the answer, I don't think anybody does, except maybe Texas Tech wants a pound of flesh from Cincinnati. Maybe. So it feels like a thing, but I tend to think that this thing is just going to kind of go quietly into the night, is kind of my hunch on this.
3: There's part of me that thinks that it probably will go quietly into the night. But I think that the one thing these schools have shown in all of this is they want to make sure that this stuff doesn't happen. I really think that the gambling part of this, while you're at a place gambling on your team's games, I really think they want to make sure that that is not going on. So I could see them coming after Cincinnati here if they knew and try to put a penalty there that's... Listen, if you get caught covering this up, we're really going to put the screws to you because we don't want this going on. But I'll also, I could be totally wrong. There's not one part of me that believes Texas Tech didn't know all of this. These are small circles that college football programs, administrators run in. These are small circles that these players are in. This was a team in your own conference. There's no part of me that believes Texas Tech did not know something. They may not have known all of it. They may not have known to what extent, but they knew. They had an idea.
2: I'll concede it'd be shocking to me if they didn't have, there weren't whispers, right? Like, how much did you know? It's probably like one of those things. I've covered coaches who have done stuff like this before, where they'll say, like, you know, somebody comes in, like a compliance guy comes in, like, whoa, I don't want to know. I don't know. I think that there was a lot of that.
3: So if there was whispers, like, they just turned a blind eye to it. They didn't want to know.
2: Yes,
3: so,
2: of course.
3: Like, I don't feel like Texas Tech was aggrieved in this thing.
2: No. I said they think they are aggrieved.
3: They can think they what feel they want.
2: But. Yeah, no, I know. No one feels sorry for him. But I'm telling you, like, nobody... That's why I think everybody else just wants this over.
1: Especially Brett Yarmark.
2: Yes. Just wants it done, man.
1: They had talked yesterday about their $20 million deal with Monster and Monster Energy having their logo on court, on field, presenting Big 12 conference games, jersey patches, or at least the potential for jersey patches. I saw this from Ben Portnoy of Sports Business Journal. He says Kansas, part of the Big 12, is slated to announce a 5-year deal with digital finance company Ripple that will feature XRP cryptocurrency patches across all athletic uniforms. Ben adds, sources suggest it's among the most lucrative college jersey patch deals to date. Thing or not a thing?
2: Well, the key to that line is to date, because we haven't had that many yet. So who's done it? They've done it. Wisconsin

0: done it. Has anyone else done it that we've
1: LSU, I think, has announced
2: LSU
1: one.
2: LSU had one. It was, what was that? Like a pretty big electric company or something like that?
0: How could Kansas's be worth more than LSU's? You put a jersey patch on a on an LSU football uniform?
1: Maybe they're thinking I know Kansas basketball.
0: For sure. Right? I know it. Yeah, I mean, I know it for sure, but like it feels like...
2: I'm guessing, too, this cryptocurrency company Ripple has money to burn.
0: Yeah, could be. Look, this is it's all part of where we are, which is we have to find money. It's all found money is what it is. So it's a thing, and I think you'll see it here. So just so I'm clear, because we had it, it's the Monster Energy, too, right?
1: Per so they're gonna reporting both? Of this deal, they're going to have both.
0: So you'll have like a Monster Energy, and then you're also going to have a
2: well, just one? I mean, I think it would be real easy to throw one, especially like on the basketball jersey, right at the top on the back, right over the name.
0: I think Kansas has one there.
2: Do they?
0: Yeah, I think it's got a KU or the Jayhawk there.
2: Well, bye bye Jayhawk.
0: Bye bye Jayhawk.
2: Jayhawk ain't paying them any money.
1: But the Big 12 logo, I guess, gets a gritty Monster Energy rebrand.
0: Yeah, you're going to have to decide what it's going to look like, but rest assured that all this is going to look like NASCAR by the time we're all said and done, because no one's going to get back their money, so they have to keep finding new money. It's kind of that simple.
1: For what it's worth, LSU's jersey patch is with Woodside Energy.
0: Okay, that feels like that would be a pretty lucrative one.
1: Yeah.
0: Would be my guess on that. Yeah, great stuff. All right, final hour of the program coming up next. Chris Fedor dropping by at 11:30 with the very latest on the NBA and the Cavaliers. We kick it off with a little Hey Guys. That is coming up next. Bishop and Friends right here on The Fan.
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1: Good morning, I'm Eric Reeser. Baseball's first half comes to an end on Sunday. Five games remain for the Reds and Guardians before All-Star festivities next Monday in Philadelphia. The Phillies are in Cincinnati for a three-game set with the Reds. They won game one last night, 4-1. Game two of that sets tonight at 7:10. You can hear it on The Fan following Wednesday's Buckeye Show. Red Legs have two All-Stars in Chase Burns and Sal Stewart. Guardians have three to the All-Star game this year. Parker Messick, Travis Pizana, and Cade Smith. On the field, Guardians dropped their third straight last night, a 3-1 loss to the Twins in Minnesota. Both teams are back at Target Field tonight at 7:40. In college football news, Yahoo Sports says the NCAA sent a letter of inquiry to the University of Cincinnati regarding their former quarterback Brendan Sorsby and possible gambling violations committed during Sorsby's two seasons with the Bearcats before he transferred to Texas Tech. 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
15: 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Except this show. This is Bishop and Friends.
0: Our good buddy Chris Fedor going to join us in 29 minutes from now. The very latest on the Cavaliers and LeBron James as those sweepstakes continue apparently. Between now and then, though, time for a little hey guys. Hit it, fellas.
15: Nothing is off limits. Your participation is required. Just use the hashtag hey guys and ask anything you want. Do it now.
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1: All right, so we got an early jump on the YouTube chat this morning, so thanks to everybody for getting in and getting those hey guys to us. We can also, if we can read them on the air at 971BFS, an important caveat there, I hope. We'll start with Jay. Says, hey guys, with summer here, it's officially fair season. I think the Ohio State Fair starts on July 29th, if I'm not mistaken. He asks, what's your favorite fair food or activity?
0: Okay, fairs were a big deal where I grew up because we didn't have Cedar Point and we didn't have Kings Island. So it was kind of the only chance you had. And every weekend was a fair. The Marias County Fair was a big deal for us in Shelby, Montana. Then the Montana State Fair was in Great Falls. That was always a big deal. That was a big deal for us. And there were these fairs that happened throughout the summer. Fairs and rodeos. That was my youth in the summer. That's what we did. So the two things that jump out to me on food is there is nothing quite like a funnel cake smell. Like, that's the one that will go all the way down the midway. You can smell that one coming. And then the other one, and I don't know how this popped into my head, but I just remember it vividly. I remember the tacos at the Montana State Fair being perfect in my head as a kid. Now, my guess is they weren't, that I probably have different tastes now than I did then. But in that moment, they felt pretty perfect. And I don't know what made them so perfect, but they were like the perfect combination of like chewy and crunchy, kind of a melted congealed cheese with the meat. It all worked. Favorite activities. My dad would inevitably try to take us into the livestock corridor and I'd have to look at cows, which just sucked so bad. Like, we'd always, can we just please go ride rides? And we would always have, because rides costed money. So you couldn't do that. But guess what didn't cost money? Looking at cows. You look at cows all day long. Didn't cost you anything. That, you get that with the price of admission. So we would go down these stupid livestock barns forever to go to the, when we went to the fair, which drove me nuts. My favorite ride as a kid was probably Gravitron. I really liked the idea. You guys
1: that's
0: familiar
1: the
0: with the Gravitron?
1: That's the spinny one where the floor drops?
0: Yeah, floor drops, and you can basically like go sideways, upside down. Like, the gravity keeps you to the wall. I never got sick from it, and I always liked that. Yeah, a lot of people do. I never did.
2: So many classic fair foods like the fries and
0: fries
2: corn dog or fried cheese on a stick, like the lemonades or the lemon shake-ups or whatever. But I was always an elephant ear guy over a funnel cake, so I love a good elephant ear. And still to this day, probably my favorite food, and I don't know if you can get them anywhere else outside of a fair or a Cedar Point or something like that. I love that big old Texas tenderloin sandwich. That was always so good.
0: We didn't have those. I don't know why. We had a lot of beef. We didn't have tenderloin sandwiches. Reese, how about you?
1: I appreciated always Ohio, the state fair. I don't think I ever went to the Franklin County Fair. That's in Hilliard starting on July 20th. But the state fair, every year they tried to deep fry something else.
0: Like, yeah.
1: What now can we deep fry? I mean, the butter sculpture was always, I think, the draw for me, because I like dumb stuff like that. I am looking. This year's state fair music lineup has Nelly, the Daz Band, Weird Al Yankovic.
0: Weird Al.
2: Oh, wow.
1: And a musical evening with Gin Blossoms, Blues Traveler, and the Spin Doctors.
2: Oh, hello, 1994. Let's go.
0: That is my wheelhouse.
2: Let's go.
0: Holy smokes. Just straight bangers. 2 hours of bangers out of those. Who was that? Gin Blossoms who?
1: Gin Blossoms, Blues Traveler, and the Spin Doctors.
0: So the Gin Blossoms one album has like four hits.
1: Yeah.
0: Blues Traveler's probably got 10 songs, you know.
2: Gosh.
0: And then what was the third one? What's the last one?
1: Spin Doctors are the special guest.
0: Oh, come on. Spin Doctors, they got some bangers, man.
2: But we may have a new thing here. We need to, you and me, go to that night of the fair and have Tyler follow us around in video.
0: Oh, my God. Just nostalgia? Just nostalgia it up. It's potent, Bake. I'm in.
1: August 8th for that show, so that'll be the night after. I mean, we'll be out at Ohio State's fall camp the 6th and the 7th, that Thursday and Friday. And Saturday we'll be out there as well. So that's a hell of a weekend.
2: Just banging rails with John Popper and then hammering the harmonica.
0: Mm-hmm. Let's go. Let's go. God, that's great.
1: Muggsy's Leaper asks, hey guys, do you think LeBron should go back to the Boys and Girls Club of Cleveland to make his return announcement, as long as it's I'm coming home?
0: I think it would be Akron. If he did anything, I think it would be Akron if he does it. And I would... Yeah, I think he is. I think he's going to go back. I think he's gone. I think it's gone. He's flirted with it for too long. There's been too many, little trails leading it to this end. And I just don't. I think he's smart enough. But I've been wrong on him before, because I always said I saw no scenario how he could leave Los Angeles and be anything other than a villain there. And it feels, and I still think that's true if he goes anywhere other than Cleveland. I think Cleveland's the one place he could end up that people would in Los Angeles would be like, okay, yeah, I get it. That's his home. I think if he does it, it will be probably something simple on social, and then he'll do similarly to what he did in 15, and there'll be a homecoming. It's one of the most complicated relationships of athlete and city ever. I've used this analogy before. It's kind of the best one I can come up with. It would be like if as a dude or chick, you're like a six. And at one point in your life, you dated a 10. And then the 10 broke up with you and started dating somebody else. And you were really pissed off about it. But then the 10 came back. And you're like, oh my God, this is so great. I'm better off. I'm so much better off. God, she's a 10. This is a win. And then she left again. You're like, okay, at least we had these moments. And then some people up there are like, well, how dare she? She told us she would never leave us again. You're going to get the 10 back for a year. That's what this is. So it's just a really complicated relationship that he has with the fan base up there. But all will be forgiven if he plays there again. And that place will be bonkers if he plays there again.
2: I'm guessing LeBron wants no part of that boys, the Cleveland downtown Boys and Girls Club, unless it's just giving money to it. I think he's going to stay far. He'll stay far away from that. I don't think there should be any kind of full circle moment there for him. I don't think he wants any part of it.
1: Baker, have the button ready. I'll go with Chris's first. Hey guys, how do you manage other responsibilities during football season? He says, for example, my kid wants to play flag football, but it's on Saturdays in the fall.
0: It's tough. So you guys remember this, like when the boys used to play games on Saturdays, like a lot of times I'd have to DVR when I was coaching, when they were playing like little guy football, I would have to coach it. Not would have to coach it. It was an honor to coach it, but the games would be all over the map. So it's just the one instance where you have to DVR. And then what I would do is I would turn my phone off. And then as soon as, it's funny how you can get to this. I don't know if you guys are at this point, if you've ever been in the spot, but like, I can see when someone who I know sort of is coming up to me to talk about the Buckeyes. I can see it coming. I can almost see it on their face. So as soon as I see one of those people approaching, I'm like, no, DVR, nope. As soon as anybody would say, hey, did you? Nope, DVRing. And that's what I did to do it. It's nothing great, but the reality is you, if your kid wants you to coach and you want to be a part of it, you got to do it because it's the best. And you should do it. But that's what I tried to do, is just try to avoid it. It's tough.
2: So I think you just do it, right, Bo? Like you said, like you just deal with it. You find ways around it. I've always been someone. I am a, if it's a game I really care about, I will DVR and I will avoid everything. I'll drive in the car with no radio. I'll turn notifications off on my phone. If it's something that I really want to do, like Buckeye games, I know it's very hard, but you do. Sometimes you miss them, and you got to go back and watch them. Whether it be like Big Ten 60, where you watch it all in an hour, real quick, or however, you just kind of figure it out, and you do it. And it's funny you talk about that. You know, somebody's coming. There's certain people that I know. If I run into them, the first thing they're going to say to me is something about the show.
0: Yeah,
2: it's always just something.
0: It. Yeah.
1: Chimdi Chikwa asks, hey guys, would you rather go to prison for 5 years or be in a coma for 10?
0: Oh my God, that's a heavy one. Prison for, what's the prison? Am I in the Jordan Belfort prison? I'm in Leavenworth, like Vic?
2: That took me a second there, the Jordan Belfort.
1: You're on
2: reference.
1: Rikers Island.
0: Can I be in the Jordan Belfort prison where I get to play a little tennis? And
1: Martha Stewart jail.
0: Yeah, that's, if I can do that, I'll do 5 years of soft time. That might be like a vacation. 5 years of soft time. 10-year coma. No way. I can't. That's, yeah, I don't. 10-year, it's just too long. Don't you think like a 5-year prison sentence and a 5-year coma, isn't that equal? Suck?
2: So.
0: Which is worse? Like being 5 years completely detached and not knowing it, or 5 years incarcerated?
1: I go in a place like, I'm not lasting 5 years in jail.
0: I don't think I am either.
2: So there's no part of me that wants to deal with prison, but I don't want to lose 10 years of my life either. Like, totally. At least in prison, I'm alive. You have like internet and stuff. You can keep up with the world a little bit.
0: Not go to prison.
2: I feel like I'm personable enough and good enough with all kinds of people in this world that I feel like I could make it work. Mm-mm. I'd get on the right side of the right people. And
0: you're also big. You're a man's man, Bake. Like, I mean, you're going to, I think you're a bit, I mean, like, I think Reese and I, it ends up really poorly. I've seen too many prison movies. Give me the coma, baby.
1: Unless I know it's the Martha Stewart jail.
2: I just don't want to lose 10 years of my life.
0: That's why I said it had to be 5 and 5. It's got to be 5 years coma, 5 years prison.
1: Still going.
0: Then I take the coma.
1: Put me in the coma.
0: Yeah, coma me up, baby. I'm not going to Lucasville. I'll tell you that right now. Hell, I don't even want to go in the old one that's abandoned with Dom, let alone a real one. Forget that. We'll continue with the Hey Guys coming up next. Bishop and Friends right here on the...
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23: We'll keep that mix of sun and clouds going for the rest of the day. It's a warm one out there with highs in the upper 80s. For tonight, partly cloudy skies, lower 70s. Then for your Thursday, partly sunny skies once again. There may be a few showers and storms out there later on. Otherwise warm, upper 80s. For The Fan, I'm 10 Weather Impact meteorologist Justin Gertz.
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0: Hi, Chris Fedor coming up in 12 minutes from now. Also have a little giveaway coming your way shortly between now and then. We continue with the Hey Guys. Go ahead, Reese.
1: We're having a less than hinged conversation about prisons in the YouTube chat, and I don't know if that's a advertisement or a disclaimer about if you want to pop into that thing, be advised.
0: What are they? I don't know. I mean, it's...
1: One of my biggest fears...
0: I don't know where you guys are in this. One of my biggest fears as a kid was being incarcerated for something I didn't commit. And I don't know why, like, my mom and dad, like, thought it was a good idea. But I know at least twice on summer vacations, we went to the Montana State Penitentiary, like, the old one that is, like, retired and, like, did a tour. Like, what kid wants to go look at an old prison?
2: That's why you don't want to go to the Mansfield Reformatory.
0: No, I'm not going there. I mean, I guess I have to. I told Dami I would. I have no interest in it, though. But I was always terrified of that, man. And everything I've seen from prison movies ever since leads me to believe I was justified.
1: Is it Maury or one of the shows that's like it where they would have, like, the scared straight?
0: Yeah.
1: Then the kids that were misbehaving would have to go to a prison and the inmates would just yell at them.
0: Yeah. Jesus.
2: They would do that or, like, go to a military base and have to...
1: And have a drill instructor yell at them.
0: Yeah.
1: So back in the YouTube chat, Phil asks, hey, guys, would you rather step in the ring against Rocky or try to snuff the rooster with a tactical team against Rambo in an abandoned city?
0: Ring against Rocky. I'm getting knocked out.
1: Yep.
0: The other one, I'm done.
2: Yeah.
0: I mean, Rocky, I'm getting knocked out. Rambo... I mean, he can make things make it Billy Goat puke. So, like, it's, he took on the entire Oregon National Guard. Rocky's going to beat me up. He's going to knock me out. With Rambo, John J. Rambo, you're done. Lights out.
2: Rocky's just one man. Yeah. Right? Like, all that other... Yeah, you got to go take your chances with, you know, as big as in shape as Rocky was and a trained boxer, he was still a little guy.
0: Yes.
2: Still a little guy, so you got to go with that.
1: Because with Rambo, with John Rambo, you're dying horribly.
0: Like, oh, dude, it's... Yeah, no way. And if, God forbid, like, he wants to keep you alive and, like, torture you... I mean, in the second one, they put leeches on him, they lower him into raw sewage, and he still doesn't break. No thanks. It's a different level.
1: So I take umbrage with your Stallone comment. He's 5'10". Mills asks in the YouTube chat, hey guys, we talked about Sylvester Stallone and Arnold. What's your absolute top movie of all time?
0: So, I mean, from those guys, it would be... It'd be very difficult. Like, if it was a... I think the two that I've watched that I like the most from those are probably Rocky IV, First Blood, and Cobra, honestly, from Stallone. And then from Arnie, it's easily... I've seen Commando 1,000 times. I've seen 1,000 times I've seen Commando. And then Predator is probably the best of all of them. In terms of just the movie that it is, I'd put it up with anything. So those would probably be the ones. But is he asking about those two guys specifically, or just favorite movie ever?
1: I think it's favorite movie ever is where Mills is going with that.
2: So this is the ultimate Baskin Robbins and why they make 31 flavors, because one, the answer to the question, however you interpret it, everybody has a different answer. Yeah. And you can interpret the question different ways too, because I interpreted it as favorite movie of all time, but Bo, you right away went to the favorite between those two, so.
0: Yeah, what's your favorite of Stallone and Arnie movies? You have to pick one.
2: So, Stallone-wise, I think the favorite from both of them, it's always going to be one of the Rocky movies. And I have a hard time, like, I think Rocky IV is probably my favorite ever. My favorite Arnold Schwarzenegger movie, and maybe it's just because of when I saw it as a kid growing up, and I was around that time. My favorite Schwarzenegger movie ever is Kindergarten Cop. I love that movie.
0: Oh, yeah.
2: I think it's great. That's a fun one. And I will always say my two favorite movies of all time, one is a comedy and one is a serious. My favorite is Tommy Boy.
0: Yeah.
2: And my favorite serious movie is The Fugitive.
0: Fugitives, but both those are
1: pretty good. Yeah, my favorite movie of all time is Indiana Jones and the Raiders of the Lost Ark.
0: That's so good.
1: Because I think that movie has everything.
0: It does. Yeah, it does. I mean, my favorite seeing a movie in the theater experience was seeing Pulp Fiction in the theater. Because that was, no one had any idea what was coming with that. And that was a freight train going downhill in a hurry.
1: Saw this from Kyle in the YouTube chat. He asks, hey guys, would you rather have Sylvester Stallone read your wedding vows or your eulogy?
0: Eulogy.
1: So Stallone was a character in Guardians of the Galaxy, and they did his character...
0: Was he?
1: Yeah. He was a bounty hunter.
0: Really?
1: And at the end of the movie, they eulogized another bounty hunter, and he did a great job with that. It was very emotional. So yes, 100% eulogy.
2: So I think the cooler one would be the eulogy, like just having Sylvester Stallone say you were a badass, even if you were or weren't, just having him say that.
0: Yeah, it'd be cool.
2: Would be pretty cool, but I wouldn't know. I wouldn't have no clue. Oh. So I'm going to go with have him do the marriage vows because I would at least be able to know that and hopefully enjoy that memory for quite some time.
0: Well, we all know you're never getting married, so you're never going to hear that either.
2: That's very possible.
0: You're such a playboy around town. It's very reputation's possible. Preceding you.
1: Nah, just to have him say reputation. I do would be pretty good.
0: It would be pretty remarkable, though. Like, you think about, like, if there was no notice and you passed, and all of a sudden Sylvester Stallone stands up at the back of the church and walks up and gives the eulogy.
2: Hey,
0: with
2: I
0: no
2: got
0: explanation.
2: This.
0: Wait, why is. Why is John J. Rambo here?
1: Like, all right,
0: what is going on?
1: Here's the microphone.
0: You knew Bo?
1: Sir.
0: Oh, yeah, yeah. They were close. You didn't see Bo in Tulsa King.
1: So that's another, like, his renaissance has really been his television acting over the last couple of years has been really, really good.
0: Yeah. He was also pretty smart to, like, he kind of started this trend of, like, what's old is new again, like with Creed. I haven't seen the Creed movies, but by all accounts, those are awesome. And that was like a really smart thing of him to do. I don't know if the new Rambos were any good or not, but it seems like
1: they were violent.
0: The plane. Were they? Well, it's in the brochure, isn't it?
1: I would say the newest ones were everything you would expect from a Rambo film. Guns, guns, guns, and people dying.
0: People dying. I got one on social from Tyler asks, hey guys, if the boys could be a professional athlete, what sport would each one choose? What would be your choice for them? NBC right now, I think, would pick golf. Beamsy would pick professional lacrosse, which is not particularly lucrative. And Bootsy would probably pick basketball. My answer to all of them would be golf. That would be, if I could pick, that'd be the one. Go be a professional golfer. I think that's the best lifestyle of anybody who's in it.
1: I mean, Patrick Harrington's still is in his 50s, and he's still cutting checks in Columbus, and then being back home in Ireland the next day.
0: Yeah, how about that?
1: Pretty great.
0: Little direct flight he had from
1: Cleveland, I think.
0: Yeah, Aer Lingus.
2: I think golf is the correct answer for that, but I think the quickest path to being a professional athlete is a left-handed pitcher or a really good defensive catcher in baseball. Because those, even if they're not good, they still make it somehow.
1: The pitcher, you're just almost guaranteed to have to go under the knife.
0: Yeah, that's weird.
1: I mean, it's almost a guarantee.
2: Tell that to Jamie Moyer.
1: You're doing TJ at one point.
0: Yeah.
1: I'll get one in real quick before we get to Fedor. This is from Ace. He says, hey, guys, people are selling trash from Taylor and Travis's wedding. In addition, someone's got air from the ceremony listed for $49,000. Oh, he asks, have any of you heard of something sell for more that's more insane? There was a Cheeto that looked like something one time that got a good amount of money on eBay.
0: What about that banana?
1: Was it a Banksy banana?
0: I think it was a Banksy banana. It was just a banana like duct taped to a piece of white board. Wasn't that it? Do I have that right?
1: I think they just, yeah, I think they duct taped a banana.
2: So yeah. I don't believe this at all. As buttoned up as this thing was, and as they had, like, they didn't allow phones there, and there you can't release things from. I don't believe this. Like, I'm pretty sure they had that garbage locked up out of there, and so I don't believe this at all. Like, if you're buying this, you're getting duped. But the one thing that is always weird to me that is sold online that people pay for is feet pics. I've never understood that.
0: Oh, God.
2: I've never understood that.
1: I thought you were going bath water, but yeah.
0: Oh, yeah. That happened, too.
2: I mean, undergarments, too, Reese, but...
0: Yeah, there's some of that, yeah. Well, that was an entire season of Euphoria, the only season I watched. That's all they did. We'll do Chris Fedor in 2 minutes. Bishop and Friends right here on The Fan.
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0: When we talk Cleveland Cavaliers and NBA around here, we sure like to do it with our best buddy Chris Fedor up at Cleveland.com, covering the Cavs and the association at an expert level for these many years. Before we get to what we think is going to happen in all of it, I'm curious about you personally. If he does come back, and you covered him the last time, and he's been away all these times, and they've rebuilt all of this, where do you sit with, if it is a one-year retirement tour for LeBron, where's your head with that?
3: From what standpoint?
0: Just in terms of the coverage, is it exciting to you to be able to cover that type of thing again? And then we'll get into what you think it would mean for the team and all of that. But just you personally, how would it land for you?
3: I think it is really exciting. I think, you know, for all of the things that come with LeBron being on a team that you write about, the attention, potentially drama, everything he says matters, everything he does matters, and there's like a pressure that comes with that. It's also the most rewarding aspect of my career to this point, where those 4 years that LeBron was here in Cleveland and the Cavs were going to the finals for four straight years. So to be part of history, something that is going to be historic, not just in the NBA, but across sports, potentially LeBron's last season, being able to write about that, being able to chronicle that journey, it's something that, you know, I don't know that I'm worthy of necessarily, but it's something that I would really, really look forward to, because this is why you get into the business. You want to chronicle the most significant events and significant moments in the sport that you cover or the team that you cover.
0: You're more than worthy, and that answer proves it, buddy, because that's exactly it, my friend. Like, that's, yeah, we're fans of interesting. It's a whole lot more interesting if he's involved, right? That's why we all get into this. There's a curiosity to it. How will it land with your readers? What's their relationship with him?
3: I think they still have a strong relationship with him, Bo, just because of how everything ended the second time wasn't how everything ended the first time. You know, the first time it was heartbreaking. He hadn't delivered a championship. He hadn't delivered on the promise that he made when he came in 2003. And there were emotions attached to it because of how it all went down that were still really raw the first time. But the fact that he came back to Cleveland, you know, he undid the decision. He delivered the championship. They had the parade. I think people were more accepting of him leaving the second time around. And even though I do believe, Bo, that there is a segment of this fan base, just like I think there are people inside this organization that would love to do it without him, and feel a sense of accomplishment because they weren't solely reliant on him to reach the mountaintop. I think there's a level of understanding, Bo, from this fan base that LeBron is the kind of player that they need to take the next step as an organization. And if they didn't have LeBron, if he chose to go somewhere other than Cleveland, that this team, as it's currently constructed, isn't good enough. It's not good enough to beat the Knicks. It's not good enough to be on the same Oklahoma City Thunder, the San Antonio Spurs, or some of these other teams that have kind of separated themselves from the Cavs. So because of that understanding, I think fans would be more accepting of LeBron coming back, more welcoming of LeBron coming back, and more excited about the possibility of what it could lead to again.
0: So let's go there now. Let's talk fit. And I understand we're having this conversation. This is a fait accompli that he's going there. We'll get to if that seems that what your percentage on that is. To me, it feels like it's a done deal. But let's just go with the fit for a second, because there was a moment when the Lakers were healthy with Reeves and Doncic and LeBron, where he acquiesced to Luka, and they were pretty dang dominant for a stretch of games. And then all the injuries happened and it was done. The injury to Luka, Reeves, all of it, and it all went away. How will he fit into this Cavaliers team, or will this Cavaliers team fit around a 41-year-old legend?
3: See, this is interesting, Bo, because I think there are two sides to this. I think the one side is LeBron is a basketball savant. LeBron is the most versatile player the game has seen in the last 20 years. He can play every single position and he can do it effectively. So there's that side of it where you just say, all right, plop him on Mars and he's going to find a way with four other dudes to compete for a championship, right? Plop him in Cleveland and he's going to figure it out. Plop him in Philadelphia, he's going to figure it out because he's that good. He's that versatile. He's that smart. He's that talented. He makes that kind of difference everywhere he has gone. But there's the other side of this, where LeBron is still playing at an all-NBA level. LeBron is still playing like an all-star. And yes, he did take a step back for Luka, and he did shift into the third option offensively. But it felt like he did that reluctantly. And it felt like it wasn't something that he loved doing. And he has a comment that's floating around the internet right now from one of his podcasts, one of his many podcasts that he was on, where he said that, you know, he still sees himself a different kind of way. So I don't know, when you talk about the Cleveland fit, Donovan Mitchell is ball dominant and James Harden is ball dominant and they need their touches and they need their shots and they've grown used to that. And I think it's one thing for LeBron to do it reluctantly, but to like choose to do that and step into that role at this stage of his career, I don't know that it's the perfect stylistic fit. I think there are some other ones out there that are a little bit more seamless. Now, is that going to drive this decision? Is that going to take away his desire for coming to Cleveland because the basketball-related fit isn't perfect? No, I'm not saying that. But I do think if this was purely about basketball, there are other ones out there that just make more sense for LeBron than Cleveland does.
0: You covered him for 4 years. You knew him pretty well. What do you think drives this one? Because every point you just made on the basketball front is, as you were talking about, like Harden and Mitchell and him all on the court together, I just thought, well, that's a mess. That just doesn't seem to work at all. But at the same time, like, I don't know if that's what drives him or if he's looking, is he looking for a narrative? Like, Chris, I just have a hard time believing you're going to play Firestone and Portage every day for 2 weeks, go to Golf Galaxy, and you're not coming back. I just don't believe he would do all of that. Where do you know him well. What do you make of all this?
3: It would be hard for him to do that, Bo, because of the pain that he would then inflict on this fan base by doing that. And he's aware of that. He has to know that.
0: Yes.
3: And people around him, and he does. He's smart enough to know that. So I'm kind of with you as well, but I try and rationalize that with the basketball-related stuff, because the hard thing about this whole decision, this free agency decision for LeBron, it's not like the other ones, Bo.
0: Mm-mm.
3: At the time that he was going through all of that stuff, whether it was 2010, 2014, 2018, there were things that he wanted to accomplish in his career. There were things that he needed to do for his career. He needed to come back to Cleveland and erase the smudge on his resume that was the decision in 2010, right? He needed to go to Miami because he needed to learn how to be a champion. He needed the validation. He needed championships. And in his own mind, he needed to go to LA because, like, the history, the franchise, the purple and gold, being a part of that kind of franchise was always appealing to LeBron, who grew up rooting for the Cowboys and the Yankees.
0: Mm-hmm.
3: So for him, like, there were things in each decision where you're like, okay, it makes sense. I know exactly why he's doing it. It's part of his legacy. It's part of what he thinks he needs out of his career. This is different. They termed it as supreme happiness because that's such a vague term that nobody can pinpoint that. Nobody can define that but LeBron. Only LeBron can define what happiness means for him at this stage of his career and this stage of his life. And I think they're purposely vague because otherwise, you know, you'd be able to connect dots on your own. You'd be able to determine what are the best things for LeBron at this stage of his career and what places seem to give him those things. But happiness is a very vague term with a lot of different definitions that only LeBron can define. So that's the hard thing about this, Bo, is I just don't know what is going to drive that decision. I do think deep down, LeBron still wants to compete at the highest level. I do think it would matter to him to compete for another championship and potentially win another championship. So I do think there are basketball-related things that he's looking for still, even at soon-to-be 42 years old. But I also think that there are life things that he's looking for, too. So when you combine the two, I still believe deep down that the place that defines happiness for LeBron most at this stage of his career and his life is Cleveland. I think there are enough basketball-related decisions for him to come here, because if he came here, they would be one of the favorites to win the Eastern Conference. And then if you talk about happiness and all of the other things that could come with it off the floor, you know, there's only one other place other than Los Angeles that he could look at and say is home. and that's Cleveland. You know, that's not Miami. That's not Philadelphia. It's not Dallas. It's not any of those other places. And then you talk about the potential storybook ending that he could get in Cleveland, the narrative that he can write. It just, it feels too much like Cleveland for me to look at some of these other places and consider anybody else a front runner.
0: He's going to be bathed in love for an entire year if he goes to Cleveland.
3: That's exactly right. There's one place that will give him the kind of send-off that he has earned, that he deserves. There's one place that will love him unconditionally. There's one place that will accept him for all of his flaws and his faults. There's one place that will give him the send-off that, you know, somebody that has accomplished everything that he has accomplished, he would want. And it's Cleveland. It's nowhere else. So it would be hard for me to see him turning down, you know, 41 home games of this fan base that has witnessed him grow from basketball prodigy to NBA legend. It would be hard for me to say, you know, LeBron wants to turn down those opportunities.
0: I couldn't agree more, buddy, as is typically the case when we have conversations. Appreciate your time, buddy. Thanks for giving us a little bit of it today.
3: You got it, man. Anytime.
0: All right, there he goes. Chris Fedor, Cleveland.com, one of the best in the business, joining us on the Bryan Heating Cooling Systems Fan Guest Hotline. 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The Good Guys 28th Summit Racing Nationals. 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Let's go caller 6. LeBron wore 6 in Miami. 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
1: From yesterday.
2: In the moment of all of those, and I was watching all of those things happen live, like probably a lot of you were, the down 3-1 was impossible. That was a 73-win Warriors
1: Felt
2: team.
1: Like it.
2: That was impossible. And I know that Draymond was suspended, but it was like, come on, they're not winning three in a row. 28-3 was impossible. There's no, there weren't enough possessions. I remember everybody else in the house went to bed and I was end up watching that. And I'm thinking there's not enough possessions to come back from this. The messy one yesterday, they just needed to get one. And they were down 2-0. They had 10 minutes. It was in the 80th minute, so they had 10 minutes. And then, of course, there's 17 minutes of stoppage time on all of this because of the commercial breaks and all of that. So that one, as I was watching yesterday, felt very plausible that they could do that. And then they ended up scoring three and winning it, which was crazy. But that one is the least impossible for me by far.
3: So when I first saw this, I immediately thought the Super Bowl with the 28-3. I also got to thinking about the 3-1 lead that the Yankees blew in the ALCS in 2004, which eventually led to the Red Sox first world championship in 86 years. And yeah. I think when you throw that in there, that's got to be in the list and pretty high, maybe number one.
2: Yeah, that's a good one too. All right. It's a First Friday. Hit it, fellas.
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5: You drink for the wrong reasons. My generation, we drink because it's good, because it feels better than unbuttoning your collar, because we deserve it. We drink because it's what men do.
2: I rarely do this, but headed to Maryland this weekend for travel lacrosse, and I remember last year having one of these and thinking, boy, that was refreshing. Now, it could have just been Maryland being 95 degrees and 95% humidity. Could have been that, but it was a delight, so I think I'm going to run it back this weekend. If you want to make one your own, this is how you do it. It's called an orange crush. So you need a highball glass. You need crushed ice. Then you need probably 2 ounces of High Bank vodka would be perfect. You need 3 ounces of freshly squeezed orange juice, 1 ounce of triple sec, and then you need to get what I would do with this, because you're not going to need any more sugar with because of the OJ. Liquid Death makes a severed lime sparkling water that has no sugar, which is a delight. So you just top it off with that. It's called an Orange Crush. It is one of the official cocktails of the state of Maryland, where I will be spending this weekend, and it is good enough for your officially endorsed. By the way, you can do it without the alcohol. It would probably be pretty good too for the children. They would enjoy it. All right, time for three things on a First Friday.
4: One, two. Three things.
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2: All right, number one for me, the blonde and I took NBC to the Jack Johnson. You guys familiar with Jack Johnson, the musician? He was playing up at Blossom in Northeast Ohio last night, so we took NBC to the concert last night. I was unclear how many of his songs he would know, and he knew a few of them. Jack Johnson was a seminal part of like my college years, along with Dave Matthews Band, was omnipresent in the background of various things. But what blew my mind was, I said, and Blossom's a pretty big venue. I said, you know, I've seen Dave Matthews Band here and they packed this out. And we got to the seats and looked up and God, Jack Johnson packed it out. So then I said to NBC, I'm like, I don't think he's in the same vicinity of Dave Matthews. And so, sure enough, Dave sold more records and Dave has more touring money. But Pade goes, he said to me, he goes, Dad, what about Spotify streams? And Jack Johnson annihilates Dave Matthews on Spotify streams, like almost 2-1 on Spotify streams. I was shocked at how big he's gotten over the last 25 years because I'm just not on the pulse of that stuff anymore. Put on a hell of a show, by the way.
1: Take that, DMB.
2: Yeah, both are my guys. But
1: Rick Broering covers Xavier basketball for 24/7 Sports. He reported this yesterday. I'm hearing a big announcement involving Cincinnati, Dayton, Ohio State, and Xavier is on the way. The schools are expected to unveil a unique college basketball exhibition event, which is awesome.
2: Yep.
1: Outside of the exhibition thing. Let's make it count for realsies. This is a step in the right direction, so I can appreciate them doing this before the 2026 season, if that in fact is what's going to happen with those

0: Big Four Ohio basketball schools, and then in future seasons you make it something that actually counts towards records, towards resumes, and it's just a fun thing that finally we're getting on top of.
1: You think the games are going to count?
0: Well, if it's an exhibition, I guess I don't.
2: Oh, come on. Don't do that.
0: I agree.
3: First thing for me, The Athletic put out a top eight NHL fan bases that should feel disrespected right now. And they have the Columbus Blue Jackets as number four. Now, I don't know if they should feel more disrespected than some of the guys on, or some of the teams on the list ahead, but he has the Jackets at a 6.5 out of 10 on the insult meter. Well, you got a bogus PR spin at the end of this Zach Werenski thing. You were told Kirill Marchenko is just a ploy to get more zeros on his number, but I've heard nothing about talks of a contract extension. Adam Fantilli is still not re-signed. And for the second year in a row, I've told that this team was going to be made better, but yet you're pretty much just running it back. As a Blue Jackets fan, I'm way more than 6.5 out of 10 on the insulted.
2: I think you're probably meter. Speak for a great many. On that note, only one. I don't know if we've ever done this before. We're up against everything. But I want AR to have plenty of time to discuss Sylvester Stallone as well.
3: Well, AR's not here today, I believe. I believe it's JP.
0: So. Correct, with Matty Ice.
2: All right. Well, then they're not going to be able to do Stallone, so we'll save that for AR when he gets back. Nevertheless, we got to get their show on time, and we got to get to a meeting with Fish. Enjoy your first Friday. Act accordingly, Bishop and Friends, right here on The Fan.
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22: 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Philly took Tuesday's series opener 4-1 behind 14 punchouts from Zach Wheeler. Redlegs 8 games out of the third NL wildcard spot. 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Minnesota won 3-1 Tuesday, handing the Guards their third straight loss. Cleveland trails first place Chicago by a game for first in the AL Central. Around the league Tuesday, Yankees became the first team in AL history to strike out 17 times in back-to-back games, while Tyler Tolbert of the Royals tied an MLB record with a hit in 12 straight plate appearances. NBA, per reports, All-Star Chris Middleton agreed to a 3-year deal to return to the Wizards via sign-in trade with the Mavericks Tuesday. Also part of the deal, former Buckeye D'Angelo Russell and Columbus native Caris LeVert. 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
2: And here we go. Welcome back into another edition of Rothman and Ice. I'm Matty Ice. To my right again today is a national champ and Olin Tangi's own Joshua Perry, JP. Welcome back, man. How we feeling today? You good?
23: Feeling pretty good.
2: Good. Great to see you.
23: That's all you got?
2: Okay, just feeling good. Great. Look who's back. Look who has
23: back again.
2: Swam his way back into his fish tank over there. TLC back in the house after a couple days off.
23: Curious what kind of takes we get today.
2: So, man, how you been? What's been going on?
24: I'm good, man. It was weird coming in on a Wednesday. I was talking to Isaiah, and he was talking about how he's got the joint bachelorette trip coming up. He's like, yeah, it's in 2 days. And I'm like, why are you having it in the middle of the week? And he's like, it's Wednesday. And I'm like, that actually makes sense.
2: Uh-huh. You were out in Oklahoma, correct?
24: I was. So that would have been a quick Friday morning to Sunday morning. Okay. A brief 48 hours, but enough stimulation to drain the social battery.
2: What part of Oklahoma?
24: Norman. Norman. Okay, Chris's mom lives in Norman, so we were there.
2: Stuff everywhere. Oh, I'm assuming. Dude, everywhere.
24: I forget who I showed. Maybe it was Fish. I showed, like, her stepdad has a giant, like, the block OU on his arm.
2: Oh, good for him.
24: Yeah.
2: Yeah.
24: So, a lot of family time for that. And then knocking out some checklists the past couple of days, okay. being productive on my off days, okay. but still.
23: What's on the checklist?
24: Letting
23: Love,
24: just
23: Love Island.
24: Around. Well, actually, Love Island was on the checklist. And you know what? I checked it off twice, one for Monday, one for Tuesday. So I got both of those.
23: Yeah.
24: But it was a lot of. It was productive, but also like letting the social battery build itself back up the past couple of days.
23: It's good to see you, man. I'm glad you're back in the building. Hope everybody's having a nice start to their Wednesday. Here's the lineup for today. Bottom of the hour. Every Wednesday we do it. Adam Schefter will stop by to talk everything happening around the NFL. 1:30, Jonah Booker, a.k.a. J-Book on Twitter, who covers Ohio State for Bucknuts and 24-7. He will stop by to talk, obviously, all things Scarlet and Gray. And then at 2:30, Bobby Carpenter will stop by as well. You miss any of that, don't worry. You can always catch up wherever you get your podcast. Just type in Rothman and Ice. Everything we do from noon to 3 will be waiting there for you. And we have a giveaway again today. JP, we ain't messing around. Winner is going to receive a family four-pack of tickets to the Good Guys 28th Summit Racing Nationals, July 10th through the 12th at the Ohio Expo Center. You can check out over 6,000 of the country's coolest hot rods, muscle cars, trick trucks, customs, and more. So you never know when we're going to give that away. If you're interested, stick close. We have a family four-pack of tickets to the Good Guys 28th Summit Racing Nationals. So, JP, what's going on today, man? Let's get into it. You started off, you know what I mean? A little measured there. That's not the JP we need. I need JP at full tilt.
0: All right. Let me give you What's a full on? Tilt take here. We were talking yesterday. I'm going to give you another nasty food take. Yeah. The cottage cheese, applesauce, sprinkle of cinnamon combination. You should try it.
23: That's a double tech right there.
0: That's
23: a double tech right
0: out of the
23: game.
0: You wanted JP. You're
23: cottage
0: getting it.
23: Cottage cheese and applesauce concoction is, it can't be good.
0: So if you are on a health journey and you're looking for a sweet treat, but you're trying to hit some macro goals.
23: That'll scratch the itch is what you're saying.
0: Oh, 100%.
23: Okay. See, usually when I'm in that lane, I go to fruit. I try to scratch the itch that way. I can't do cottage cheese.
0: Why not?
23: It's the visual part and the texture part for me that I just cannot get over. I'm a very immature eater. I can't eat guacamole based off of the look alone, all JP. Right. So that's where I'm, and I'm admitting it's a very immature thing.
0: I struggle with people who have textural hangups on food. Like, I get it,
23: yeah,
0: but I struggle because, like, just eat it. You know what I'm saying? Like, being an adult here.
23: It's a mental block. I'm
0: toughing
23: you,
0: up a little bit.
23: It's a mental block. Okay, I got to get a little tougher.
24: So I can imagine how those conversations go with your kids. Just eat
0: you
24: it.
0: Know, they're both of them are fine. James went through a little phase where he wanted to start getting picky on us, and we just kept putting the food on his plate, and eventually they start to eat it. Charlotte is 10 months old, and she actually, like, we brush her teeth and everything, but she's getting to that age where she's now starting to eat, like, real food.
23: Okay.
0: So her breath is kicking in the morning. Like, this morning, I was holding her.
23: Morning breath was just
0: God, I'm like, somebody give this baby a mint. But she eats anything.
24: That somebody is you.
0: Yeah, well, so the first food that we gave her was ribs. I had some city barbecue.
23: Yeah.
0: And I just handed her a rib, and she enjoyed it. She eats pickles, she eats olives. Okay. We had taco bowls last night for dinner. She was eating that. She's cool.
23: Okay, so she's just chilling.
0: Yeah.
23: That's easy. That's easy for you to figure out because you are the chef of the household, correct?
0: Yeah.
23: So you're in the kitchen every day getting busy.
0: Maddie cooked last night.
23: She did?
0: Yeah.
23: What was on the menu?
0: She chefed up we had ground turkey, put the taco seasoning on it. She threw rice in the rice maker.
23: Shout out to Maddie.
0: That was
23: got
0: dinner.
23: It done. She got it done. You brought up something. I love asking people this question because you mentioned your baby, the breath was kicking in the morning. In normal conversation amongst friends, colleagues, whatever it may be, if you're interacting with someone you work with and you realize the breath is just on 10, do you say anything?
0: So I'll share more details, but I've run into this more times than I would like to admit with people that I've worked with. I'm somebody who I brush, mouthwash, and I chew mint and gum throughout the day because I'd never want to offend anybody. I'll offer the stick of gum.
23: Okay.
0: I won't just be like, your breath is hot, but I'll be like, would you like a piece?
23: Okay. So maybe what I usually do is, because I love that, I'll just bust out the pack of gum. I'll have one myself, and then I'll just say, hey, are you interested? You want a piece of gum? Just kind of a loophole in the system without saying, hey, your breath is kicking right now.
0: I feel like anytime somebody offers you a stick of spearmint, peppermint, you should probably accept it.
23: Take the hint.
0: Yeah.
23: You should probably take the hint.
0: They're not doing this out of generosity.
23: Please tell me you are a guy that has a cap on your toothbrush. I brought this to the show a couple weeks ago.
0: So,
23: and there were people hitting me up that don't have that. And I was concerned.
0: And I'll tell you the reason why I don't.
23: You got the distance between?
0: We have a separate water closet. The toilet has a door that you can shut. It's in a different part of the bathroom.
23: Wait, what did you call it? A water closet.
0: Yes.
23: That just sounds rich.
0: It's not. It's just, it's what TLC, it's called.
23: A water closet?
0: It's what it's called.
24: Sounds bougie.
23: Very much so.
0: The WC. And so, since we have a door.
23: Okay.
0: You're protected from it. But I get what you're getting at. Yes. You don't want the particles kicking around.
23: I saw like a YouTube breakdown of like just scientists just highlighting all the particles that are in the air when you don't have a cap on your toothbrush and to think that people don't and they're putting that in their mouths every morning.
0: So
23: scary out here, man.
0: One of the things I appreciate about my son is that we're potty training him. So after he uses the toilet, he shuts the lid every time. So when he flushes, there's not a whole bunch of stuff escaping. I really like that about him.
23: It's good discipline, man. You're on your way.
0: You know what?
23: He's on his way.
0: He's learning.
23: Your kids are on their way. Man. The Perry household is just in order right now. It's in order right now. Where were you 16 years ago to the day? Do you remember? Probably not, but that's okay. But
0: no
23: maybe
0: idea.
23: The memory.
0: I remember the feeling
23: of the decision can take you back to where you were because that's where we are right now. And I know this is a bitter thing with where we're doing radio, but let's just hop in the hot tub time machine a little bit and go back to 16 years ago to the day.
3: The answer to the question everybody wants to know. LeBron, what's your decision?
5: In this fall, man, this is very tough. In this fall, I'm going to take my talents to South Beach and join the Miami Heat.
3: Why?
5: like I said before, I feel like it's going to give me the best opportunity to win and to win for multiple years. And not only just to win in a regular season or just to win five games in a row or three games in a row. I want to be able to win championships, and I feel like I can compete down there.
23: It's one of those deals where I can remember exactly where I was and who I was with when that moment happened. I was with two of my friends that I played baseball with, two of them diehard Cleveland fans. One of them even at the time had on a LeBron jersey. He says the South Beach line. That jersey immediately comes off and ended up in the trash. And then after that, we saw all the videos of people burning the jerseys and all that. But that's crazy that we're 16 years to the date of that decision, and we are maybe a couple days away, a couple weeks ago, from him circling back around and rejoining the Cleveland Cavaliers. The latest JP last night, Sham Sharani of ESPN reported the front runners right now. It's Miami, Cleveland, and it's Philly. So they're right there in the mix. Everything that I'm hearing from the, quote, people in the know, the Wendy's of the world, Zach Lowe's of the world, Bill Simmons of the world, is the lean is Cleveland at the moment.
0: Keep leaning.
23: I feel like that's where this is headed. You kind of get the storybook ending. And just the recruit, another summer of LeBron is just, it's insane that we're here. It's insane that we're here. And I here's what I like this time. Things are so much more public out in the eye as far as Rich Paul, his agent on a whiteboard, Bob Myers talking to Max Kellerman yesterday about selling him on why he should come to Philly. It's all crazy.
0: It's an insane world that we've got agents doing podcasts and front office people going on the shows and making pitches. I love it. I just never would have imagined that we could actually get to that place.
23: And the front office member in Bob Myers was the same guy that was running the show in Golden State, where Golden State and Cleveland were going at it in the final. So it's just crazy how everything's coming full circle and all of this. But that is the latest. Final three looks like it's Cleveland, Miami, and the Philadelphia 76ers. Coming up, what type of impact has Jared Verse made in Cleveland since becoming a Brown? The new defensive coordinator for the Brownies will tell you next. We're Rothman and Ice right here on The Fan.
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10: From the Logan AC and Heat Services Weather Center.
11: We'll keep that mix of sun and clouds going for the rest of the day. It's a warm one out there with highs in the upper 80s. For tonight, partly cloudy skies, lower 70s. Then for your Thursday, partly sunny skies once again. There may be a few showers and storms out there later on. Otherwise warm, upper 80s. For The Fan, I'm 10 Weather Impact meteorologist Justin Gertz.
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9: Scratch that, we mean he's a big fan of the former Browns.
8: The Baltimore Ravens. 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
12: Welcome back in. Bottom of the hour, Adam Schefter will join us. Talk all things National Football League. So the Cleveland Brownies getting ready for life without Myles Garrett. A lot of new going on up in Cleveland. New OC, new DC, new head coach, all of that stuff. And one of the guys that's going to have a lot of attention on him is going to be Jared Verse, just to see what he can provide right out of the gate. Massive, massive shoes to fill, as we all know. Probably impossible to fill those because Myles Garrett is a all-time pass rusher, one of the best to ever do it. And so, JP, when the trade went down, my thought process was, if you are always going to be in the headspace of, hey, he's got to be Myles Garrett, he's got to be Myles Garrett, or even close to Myles Garrett, I think you're going to be let down.
13: Right.
12: Because those guys are few and far between.
13: I agree. I also think if you've watched Jared Verse, you understand that he is a very good young player. But his pass rush tree is nowhere near complete. He is a guy who reverts to the bull rush a little bit too much for me. He's really good at it, but I think over the course of a career, guys are going to just start to anchor down on you.
12: Expand the bag.
13: You got to get a few more moves in the tool bag. So I think that's where his evolution happens. I don't think he's going to be Myles Garrett. I don't think you can expect that.
12: Right.
13: But I do think that there is a ton of upside here, but there might be some, I won't call it growing pains, but I think you're going to have to be a little bit patient because he's still got to mold his game. He's a young player.
12: I think that's fair. So Mike Rutenberg comes in from Atlanta. He was the defensive pass game coordinator for the Falcons in 25. He was with the New York Jets as their linebacker coach from 21 to 24. And so now he's got full control of this defense. And here he is on some of the early impressions Jared Verse made.
14: I wish all the fans could see my first FaceTime with him because all I wanted to do was just get around him and be with him because he was so genuinely excited. And then we're on the field and I just hear, nah, that ain't the standard. That ain't the standard. I turn back and it's Jared Verse. And you could feel his energy, his passion. All you got to do is turn on any Rams game and see how good the guy is. Yeah. I mean, that's easy to see. But to feel his energy and to already witness his leadership is going to be awesome for our defense, along with the other great people and players we have, not only in that room, but on our defense and our football.
12: I'll tell you this, JP. Hearing him lay out the leadership aspect of who he is as a guy already is very encouraging because he's talking about a guy that just came into this building talking about a standard, right?
13: Mm-hmm.
12: And that's just a standard of greatness in his mind and bringing that over to Cleveland. One, that's obviously great leadership. And to me, the second part of that is the investment from a guy like Jared Verse, who's going from a environment that is, hey, we can probably win the Super Bowl in L.A. to the Browns right now that are rebuilding this thing and trying to get into the mix.
13: Well, when you've been in a building where the expectation is to win a championship, it's hard to go other places and that just leaves you.
12: Right.
13: Right. Like you don't want to walk into, and this is not shade to any of the players or new coaching staff, but you don't want to walk into a place that has historically not won and say, oh, I'm just going to do what they do. I think you bring your experiences of being in an organization that's right there every year and say, this is what I know, and this is what's going to be the standard. I also think as a young player, he is smart enough to know what he was up against. What I mean by that is you and I just talked about how his production, his performance may not ever be Myles Garrett. But you can bridge that gap by being a dude.
12: Mm-hmm.
13: And you can come in and start off with that. And as your game develops, you just keep going with it. But it doesn't take very much to just say, I'm going to be a dude.
12: Right.
13: And I'm going to come in here. I'm going to set the tone. And I'm going to make an impact that way.
12: 100%. I do think he has double-digit sack ability in his bag. I do think he can be a consistent double-digit sack guy a year. That's never the end-all, be-all. Because to me, I'm a pressures guy.
13: Mm-hmm.
12: Like, I like to lean into how much static are you creating consistently around the quarterback as a pass rusher? You look at where he's at through his first two seasons in the NFL, he's got 188 total pressures, man. That's putting in work. So you can look at the sack numbers for him that are fine for a guy that's in his first couple years of his career, but this guy has an ability to be around the quarterback and create avenues to get to the quarterback. And to your point, he may not even have his full bag, just its full tool set to go to as a pass rusher, and he's already found ways to be a guy and be an impact player down in the trenches.
13: I think that's the fun and exciting thing, right, is when you start to look out a year from now, 2 years from now, what steps has he taken as a player? How has his game evolved? How is he keeping offensive linemen on their toes? How is he commanding attention now differently than maybe when he walks in the door? And as you said, I think pressures are as important as anything. If you can force an errant throw or a throwaway, you don't necessarily hit the quarterback. Yeah. I think that's valuable.
12: Yes, 100%. And a guy I've been thinking about a lot when it comes to this Browns defense without Myles Garrett is, what are we going to get this season from Mason Graham?
13: Mm.
12: Mason Graham is the guy that can create that interior pressure, can be the guy that can hold up against the run, garner attention from maybe a couple offensive linemen from the opposing team. That's what I think really needs to pop this year and in the years to come, is that not even the comp between he and Travis Hunter, that is what it is at this point, but because of that trade and now removing one of the best defensive players in the entire sport, that has to come along this season and beyond, is Mason Graham turning into a force for them on Sunday.
13: So I've talked about this. Tyvis Powell talks about this. There are other people in the football world that are getting to this take. But I think the interior guys, in terms of their ability to create pressure, are becoming more important than guys on the edge. And it's because you're a direct line to the quarterback. It's you. It's the center. Mm-hmm. It's the quarterback. And so what we saw from him in college was a guy who, first off, stout against the run. I watched snaps of him where he would have two guys trying to block him, and he would just stand them both up and control them. Didn't move an inch, right? Like, that to me was the power, the strength that he has, his ability and awareness in the run game. But we also saw this quick twitch, you know, when it was time to get the pass rush on. His violence in his hands, mm-hmm. his hips were loose. His feet were quick. That's got to show up.
12: If that player shows up on Sundays, that's going to have a domino effect and lead into a good player in Carson Schlesinger too, right? Those defensive linemen up front can clear up things for those LBs, as you know, JP, better than we do. That, from what I heard, just can work wonders, right, for the second level of the defense. And we already saw last year how good Carson Schlesinger is. So if that Mason Graham that you described shows up to the party, Carson Schlesinger is going to be eating even more.
13: Dog, I'll tell you right now, I used to be Joey Bosa and Adolphus Washington. I'd stand behind those two guys. That's how you get 124 tackles in a season, baby. Like, it makes your job completely different. They're worried about how they're going to block those guys, especially with the interior guys. Got to get two on them. Yeah. Now you're thinking about, we're going to one-on-one block, mm-hmm. and maybe we're going to try to block him with the tight end. You're never going to do that.
12: Right.
13: Linebackers is running through gaps at that point.
12: Here's what I wanted to ask you, because I was thinking about without Miles in the equation now, how they can create pressures, right? Because with a guy like Myles Garrett, I'm assuming as a defensive coordinator, yeah, you just line it up, he's going to win.
13: Right.
12: Right. Double team, triple team, he's going to win. Right. Where does Mike Rutenberg need to go now, JP, as far as drawing up exotic looks to create pressure up front?
13: So it's an interesting question you ask, and I haven't really like grinded Brown's tape to know this, It feels like when you have a guy like Miles, your front's going to be a little bit more static, because to your point, you want to let him eat, you want to give him the option to have an outside rush, an inside rush, whatever he needs, mm-hmm. right? So it's not going to be too much chaos going on around him. I think, as constructed, you might see a little bit more movement, guys on the move, a little bit more gap exchange between guys up front twisting, a little bit more gap exchange between where the D-line lines up and where the linebackers are pre-snap and post-snap. That, to me, is where you can take it another notch. It's like Indiana on defense. They're, you know, college football champions.
12: Mm-hmm.
13: They didn't have a bunch of ass kickers up front. But they had a front that was chaotic enough that it was really hard to block guys. You don't need to do that in the NFL. Your players should be good enough. But if you put them on the move a little bit more, I think it helps.
12: The other thing that Jared Verse is going to have to show is that LA Rams defensive line had a bunch of guys up and down the defensive line you had to worry about. He no doubt was one of the main focuses, but now he is the focus, I'm sure, for a lot of these offensive coordinators to say, where's Jared Verse on every single play, and handling that attention and extra bodies from blockers and tight ends and offensive linemen. That's the other challenge that he's up against now.
13: I'll tell you right now, though, if you got three guys up front, right? So you've got Verse, you've got Graham, and then you've got Schlesinger off the ball. If you have three guys that they need to identify pre-snap, you're in a pretty good spot.
12: Yeah, you're just giving them more things to worry about.
13: Yeah, you
12: got to
13: think about where dudes are going to end up.
12: It's like the opposite of the offense, right? We were talking about, you got guys that you can move around, tight ends, wide receivers, running backs. Same thing can be said on defense, to your point there. Coming up in 2 minutes, Adam Schefter, he will stop by the party to join us to talk about everything happening around the National Football League. We're Rothman and Ice right here on The Fan.
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12: All right, welcome back in. Efforting our guy, Adam Schefter. No, the NFL, just always something going on, JP. His lifestyle, I would not want. Like, looking at Shams and Shefty, like,
13: dude, I worked with Shams. I watched him up close for 2 years getting it done. It's a different world for these guys.
12: It's crazy, man. We were out in Vegas for the Super Bowl a couple of years ago, and Shams was at the hotel we were at, and he was just in the lobby just for like 10 minutes, just walking around with two different phones in his hand. It looked
13: so
12: hectic.
13: He doesn't even drive because he's on his phone so much.
12: He can't.
13: You see, Shefty getting in on some NBA scoops, too.
12: Shefty loves the NBA.
13: Oh, it's
12: Shefty
13: amazing.
12: Shefty loves the NBA.
13: I love it.
12: He covered a couple games in the league for ESPN. So, he's all in on that. So, some of the scheduling stuff is coming out. So, August 30th will be final cutdown day around the league. November 2nd will be NFL trade deadline day. And then we'll have the Super Bowl out in SoFi. We've got Shefty now. Shefty, welcome in, my man. How you feeling?
20: Maddie, Joshua, how you guys doing today?
12: Doing well. Appreciate your time as always. Were you inside Madison Square Garden for the Swift Kelce wedding? Were you there?
20: I was not there. I was not important enough to get an invite to that to that function. Everybody else was invited, but I wasn't. It was kind of a humbling experience. You know, you think, okay, well, maybe you might be somebody, and then you're like, no, I'm not anybody big.
12: So if you would have received an invite, you would have gone.
20: Oh yeah.
12: Can't miss that. I totally understand. Shefty, so we reacted yesterday to that Sean Payton, Bill Belichick story that came out. Seth Wickersham wrote that, and apparently back in 2024, Shefty, it sounds like Sean Payton was trying to carve out a little room for Bill Belichick. Talk about that, what you remember about that time and what you were hearing about that.
20: Well, I didn't hear about it until yesterday, to be honest with you, when Seth wrote about it. And it's not surprising. I mean, there's a lot of things that under consideration that people don't know about. You know, something, just an idea. It wasn't like it gained a lot of traction or went anywhere and like they had conversations with Bill about it. It was just an idea that Sean had, and it never went anywhere. It really wasn't going to go anywhere, but it tells you a little bit about the way that Sean Payton thinks and the respect he has for Bill Belichick. And, you know, Sean's always thinking, you know, outside the box and, you know, history and the NFL and his team and this and that. And so not surprising that he would think of something like that. It would have been more surprising if it had been pulled off and Bill Belichick had become the head coach with Sean as the assistant head coach. Would have been quite a combination. It would have been a cool thing to do, but it obviously it's a fun little interesting item, but it never came close to happening.
13: So let me run this by you, Shefty. We were arguing about Bill Belichick and what the interest level would be in him as a coach in the NFL this next cycle. And Matty Ice was like, he would be the number one guy. I think the way things ended in New England, kind of the way things are going at UNC, people might be off the train a little bit. So vacancies will open at the end of the year. Where would he be in line for some of those openings?
20: Well, he's been through two head coaching cycles, and 2 years ago, I believe he was in play in Washington. I think last year there were 10 teams, 10 organizations that changed head coaches. To the best of my knowledge, I don't think any one of them considered him. So, you know, it just depends what you're looking for. To me, you know, he's as good a coach as there ever was. I'd want him coaching my team, but that's not the way the teams have operated and thought over the last 2 years. Nobody's really given him a chance. And I don't know why they would all of a sudden give him a chance. So I would not expect that he would be at the top of the head coaching candidate list in the next cycle. I think it would be great if he were. I think it's ill-advised that he's not. But again, it's not me running a team, and these teams have bypassed him over the last 2 years. I don't know what's going to be different next year.
12: Shefty, Adam Schefter joining us here on Rothman and Ice. The whole Brandon Ayuk situation, I'm having a hard time understanding his game plan here, because now we got a little back and forth, it seems like, between he and Jaden Daniels. And now this just is strange, Shefty, because it just seems like he wants to be in Washington, but now there's a feel to it that maybe there's a little bit of a burned bridge here. So what's your understanding of what's going on with Brandon Ayuk, why he's doing this, and where is this headed in the next few weeks?
20: Well, first of all, sometimes it's better to just keep your mouth closed, which he hasn't done. And he obviously has gone out and criticized and embarrassed his current employer, the 49ers. He's on the reserve retire list. He's still their property. And so he'd have to show up to force them to cut him. He said he's not going to be doing that. You know, I think there are people out there who said to me, they wonder whether or not he wants to play football. Now, maybe he does, maybe he doesn't, who knows? That's a Brandon Ayuk call, but he's certainly behaved in a way where he's alienated his former Arizona State teammate, Jaden Daniels, who it certainly sounded like he thought he would be playing with at one point in time, and then came out and was critical of him out of nowhere. Again, in a case like this, less is more. And nobody's told Brandon Ayuk that he should be sitting in the background, not saying anything. And every time he said something, it's become a headline. It's become a distraction. It's brought unwarranted and unnecessary attention on him. And I think it's raised a lot of questions across the league.
13: Where do the sides stand between Baker Mayfield and the Bucs right now? And how do you see this thing ending?
20: Yeah, I think that they'd like to try to address it. It hasn't been easy so far. They tried. It wasn't what Baker was thinking. Shouldn't be that hard to do a deal, but it has been. You know, look, it's July 8th or 9th or whatever today is, and, you know, talk to me on September 8th or 9th, and let's see where they are then. I don't get too worked up about a contract negotiation now. Like I said, if it's still that way in 2 months when they're starting the season and Baker says, I'm done talking, you know, until after the year. Well, that's interesting. That's notable. And we could break down the ramifications then. But there's still 2 months. It's a lot of posturing until then.
12: Shefty, between Baker and CJ Stroud, who would you say is closer to getting a deal done with their team right now?
20: Well, it doesn't matter who's closer today, because it could be one phone call tomorrow that could change everything. But I would think that by the time the regular season begins, just my guess would be that there'll be new deals in place for both.
13: Looking at the Vikings quarterback situation, it feels like Kyler Murray's probably going to end up being the guy. You've got J.J. McCarthy, who's a first-round pick for him. Do you see them as a team who is looking to trade J.J. McCarthy potentially, or do you think KOC values having him around?
20: You know, that's come up. I just don't see that right now. I don't. That doesn't mean that they wouldn't. You know, there's a new GM there. They have said it's going to be an open competition. They invested a high pick in J.J. McCarthy. Why are you moving off a guy like that right now when he's capable of winning a starting job? And his value is not near what you could get if he happens to win that job or play well at all this year. So if you move off him, you'd be selling you know, at 25 cents on the dollar, maybe. And I just don't think that makes a lot of sense. I think they'll wait around. I think that they'll allow those guys to compete for the starting job, and then we can reassess where things are at that point in time.
12: So a couple of years ago, the Detroit Lions spent a first-round pick on Terrion Arnold, and now here he is dealing with a legal situation that's it's very odd and just crazy on the surface that he would be involved in that. But, Shefty, is he going to have a bunch of suitors as far as teams lining up to acquire him, to bring him into their building and put them inside of their defense?
20: Well, his attorney, Harvey Steinberg, told the court last week that there were three teams that already had reached out about Terrion Arnold and that he expected Terrion Arnold to have a home within 30 days. Those were the words of his attorney to the court. So I don't think he's going to bluff to the court. And my understanding is there has been interest in him, and we'll see how that plays out here. But, if you happen to sign the guy, obviously he's facing a significant, serious, troubling, disturbing legal situation. But I think a team, would sign into a deal where there was no guaranteed money and his trial may not happen for another year or two. So, it's up to teams to figure out whether or not he's worth that risk, whether they want to put themselves in that situation. That's something that every team has to make a decision on.
13: Let me take you a little bit of a different direction to a conversation we were having at the top of the show. I've got a 10-month-old who's really starting to get the morning breath right now. Her breath stinks. And so we were talking about the conventions of how you deal with somebody who's got funky breath. When you're having a conversation with somebody and their breath is kicking a little bit, how do you handle that?
20: I'm a non-confrontational person. That's their issue, not mine. I wouldn't say anything. I'm not, my 10-year-old, I would brush their teeth. That's the way it goes.
12: What if you were sharing a small studio with Dan Orlovsky and you guys were in a small studio for a couple hours, Shefty? Would you say anything to Dan Orlovsky? No.
20: I'd suck it up. Okay. I'd suck it up.
13: Wouldn't offer a mint?
20: Yep.
13: No Altoids?
20: No, that's a good idea, though. Hey, Dan, you want any gum? Why? That's probably the best way of doing it. Well, you try and tell me? No, just want to see if you want some, and it's double mint, it's Trident, whatever it is. I might do that. That's a good idea.
12: That's a good approach, Hey, Shefty, I want to ask you this, just because I know you're into fantasy football. If Adam Schefter has the number one overall pick this year in fantasy football, let's say half PPR league. Is it Bijan Robinson, Jahmyr Gibbs, or someone else?
20: Well, I think it's Gibbs or Robinson, and I can make a compelling case for each player. I honestly don't have any issue with either one. If I had the one pick, the number one pick, to me it's a coin flip, Bijan or Jahmyr, but if it's me, I might just do Bijan because they hired Bill Callahan as their offensive line coach. But honestly, I'm happy to get, I haven't had a top two pick in fantasy in a long time. I'm in two leagues. I really want to get one of those two guys.
12: Yeah. It feels like they're just in line for monster years, but one last one on Bijan. They any closer to getting a new deal done? I know they've got things done with London and Pitts. Where are they at with Bijan?
20: Yeah, no, they're talking. Okay. I would expect again, to me, I don't know whether they get that done the week of training camp or shortly into training camp, but I'd be surprised if Bijan didn't have a new deal also by the start of the season.
12: Sounds good. Shefty is soon. Okay, sounds good, my man. We appreciate you, and we'll talk to you next week. Enjoy the rest of your week into the weekend.
20: Thanks, guys. Have a great week.
12: Thank you. There he goes. Adam Schefter, the ESPN Senior NFL Insider. Coming up next, JP, things got a little spicy at Big 12 Media Days yesterday. The commissioner and a media member with a little back and forth that was very entertaining. You will hear that next with Rothman and Ice right here on The Fan.
0: Unlike your deadbeat uncle, we'll never leave you stranded in a ditch when you were six. This promo may have been a touch too specific. The Fan.
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12: Appreciate you, Stephen A. Welcome back in. Joshua Perry back in the house today for AR. Hope you guys are having a great hump day. So Big 12 Media Day popping off yesterday. And Brett Yormark, commissioner of the conference. This is a guy that, you know, did some work with Jay-Z, I believe. And his back in the day, working with Jay-Z over at Roc Nation.
13: Sure.
12: And so he's had his hand in a couple different pots around the entertainment and sports world. But there was an interaction between a Texas Tech reporter and Brett Yormark that went viral yesterday. And here is that back and forth between the two.
34: Sean Dillon, Rockin' Pregame. Commissioner, Texas Tech got fined over tortillas
3: and tortillas were banned outright. OSU paddles, broken always make a rule, has a tradition exemption. Sorsby never played a snap for the Red Raiders. Big 12 sued them anyway, while Cincinnati hasn't been yet touched. You're selling greater than 12. Why should Texas Tech fans believe it?
4: Can you sit? Let me come closer to you. Stand up. Ask that question again, and I'm going to give you the answer I want to give you, so go ahead.
3: Texas Tech got fined for tortillas, and tortillas were banned outright. OSU has had paddles that were given a noisemaker exemption back in 2012. Sorsby never played a snap for the Red Raiders, and yet there is a lawsuit. Cincinnati has yet to be touched. You're selling greater than 12. Why should Texas Tech fans believe them?
4: No, I didn't say greater than 12. You misquoted me. I said we're going forward as 16 strong, and that's my answer to your question. But thank you for that question. Appreciate it.
12: Put him in his place. It's

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1: 12 didn't investigate anything when it came to the Sorsby deal. Information came across their desk. They didn't like the information, they acted. If they find out something about Cincinnati that they were playing in an ineligible player and knew about it, I'm sure they're going to do something. Say those things. Right. But to the Texas Tech guy, you tech people are living in your own Looney Tune universe right now. Nobody else thinks that you're in the right. Nobody else thinks that you were unfairly picked on. Everybody sees it for what it is. And they're all in this, why should we want to be here? Why should we be invested? Where the hell are you going? Big Ten, SEC knocking at your door? The ACC doesn't even want you. So what, you going to the New Mountain West?
2: Have fun.
1: Be in there with Northern Illinois?
2: Have fun.
1: Yeah, it'd be a great season for you guys.
2: You know what I'm just thinking about, too? The Big 12 this year, to me, is going to be such a non-factor as far as, at least for me, this is how I'm feeling, is that they're going to be just out of sight, out of mind.
1: Yes.
2: I don't feel like I'm going to care about anything happening in that conference, especially now that we have the Sorsby thing somewhat put to bed. Maybe they'll still be a good enough team to be in contention and all of that stuff. We shall see. But that conference right now, JP, when you started talking about where are you going to go, that's the last conference I would want, one of the last conferences I would want to be in right now. And Brett, your mark, not only was it that, the announcement of the monster deal
1: that was
2: with the conference as well yesterday that came down was a bad look.
1: It was crazy because it's like, okay, so $20 million, 16 institutions. First off, nobody's going to call it Monster Energy Big 12 football.
2: They're not going to do that.
1: I don't know who they expect to do that. We're not doing it. Secondly, I don't know if anybody's thought about this. Is BYU really putting that patch on their jersey? Their kids can't drink coffee.
2: Probably
1: they don't do caffeine.
2: Probably not. So for the folks that don't know what we're talking about, yesterday the Big 12 announced that they partner with Monster Energy to be an entitlement partner of Big 12 football and men's and women's basketball. The deal is reported to be roughly $20 million annually, and it'll pay the 16 Big 12 members around $1 million each per year. I've accepted that the patches are coming, the college football, it is what it is. It's just endorsements and just branding is everywhere. Now, like I watching wrestling, JP, it's on the mats. It's on the ring post. It's just, that's where we are right now, I think, in sports and entertainment.
1: Yes.
2: I don't have an issue with that. It's going to be in your face. I don't have an issue with it. But the Big 12 with this deal, I'm not seeing the upside there. I'm really not.
1: I mean, they need money any way they can get it. Like, they are behind. And this is what you come to is like, how can we pimp our conference? Basically, like that's the whole thought process there. And I'll give Brett Yormark credit because he is one of the more aggressive commissioners when it comes to innovation and when it comes to activation and how they want to try to grow in that regard. They tried the stupid thing with the glass floor for the basketball tournaments, the conference tournaments. That didn't work, but they tried something different. They're doing this thing at the conference media days at the Star in Frisco, right? Like they're trying to get some juice around what's going on. So I don't fault him for looking for these different ways to activate. But that, $20 million, bro, come on.
2: Yeah, I know. That he does have a good business background. He's had success in that realm, right? He worked with the Brooklyn Nets, but then he worked for Roc Nation, as I mentioned earlier. He was the CEO and president of business operations and strategy. So that kind of leads into what you're talking about is he has that creative mind. The wheels are always turning to try to create the best product possible.
1: But, I mean, you sell... I don't even know exactly what it is. It's a patch thing and they're supposed to say the name, but you sell that for $20 million. Like everybody else is going to be like, all right, well, you know, they might have to do a million deals, but like everybody's going to be like, we're going to do cheap deals with you because you gave us a cheap price.
2: No question about it. So yeah, that I always like I like a good spicy press conference every now and then. I like a little back and forth.
1: I didn't like either one of these guys' responses.
2: Fair.
1: Didn't like the question, didn't like the response.
2: But I like sometimes when coaches and commissioners, they got to deal with a little bit of...
1: Puff your chest, though, you really got to bury him. And he said thank you at the end of his response back to the guy, too. There would have been no thanks from me.
2: I like, though, how he walked off on the guy, though.
1: Okay.
2: It's kind of a little bit of like, just turned his back a little bit. Thank you. It just walked away.
1: They need to watch Housewives to figure this thing out.
2: The pettiness. If you want to be petty.

0: Buddy the Housewives. They'll get you right. Or Love Island, like TLC. That's where he gets all his pettiness from.
1: Oh, yeah, I'm the only one.
0: Coming up top of the hour after an update. JP, there's some folks saying that we may have witnessed the best comeback in sports history yesterday at the World Cup between Argentina and Egypt. Do we agree? We will talk about that next. It's Rothman and Ice.
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17: Good afternoon, I'm Tyler Danberg. The fairy tale continues on day 10 at Wimbledon. British wildcard Arthur Ferry is onto the semis, stunning number 9 Flavio Caboli in straight sets in the gentlemen's quarterfinal. He'll face number 2 Alexander Zverev, who topped number 6 Taylor Fritz, also in straight sets. Women's quarterfinal in straight sets as well. Number 9 Lina Noskova beat number 25 Elise Mertens, while number 12 Marta Kostyuk top number 13 Jasmine Paolini. Baseball tonight, Reds visit the Phillies at 7:10. Cincinnati's Chase Burns makes his first start since being named an All-Star. Guardians look to snap a 3-game slide when they visit the Twins at 7:40. 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
0: Hour number 2. Welcome back in. Joshua Perry in the building. Bottom of the hour, Jonah Booker from 24/7 Sports and Bucknuts. He will join us to talk all things Buckeye football. If you don't recognize the name, Buckeye fans, there's a decent chance you follow the man on Twitter. He is Jay Book on Twitter. So he's a great Ohio State follow on Twitter. Does some good work with our guy Dave Biddle as well over at Bucknuts.com. He will stop by at 1:30 to talk some old Buckeye football. JP, I know during the break we were looking at some stuff about the Big 12 and, you know, just energy drinks and who is going to be in on this monster deal. BYU, are they going to be a part of it? We were questioning that. You did some research during the break. What'd you find?
21: So CB ran down here to tell me that energy drinks are good in the Mormon community. He said he was watching Secret Lives of Mormon Wives, which my wife watches. I don't.
0: That and show is just take it off.
21: It's crazy.
0: Boy. Take it off.
21: But they run around with the Alanis, which are energy drinks. Yeah. So you start to look it up.
0: Okay.
21: Coffee's a no-no. Tea is a no-no. But caffeine isn't explicitly prohibited.
0: Okay.
21: But BYU does not sell energy drinks on campus.
0: They're going to have those patches, though.
21: So I am curious. Does that open up the opportunity now for some of the dining services to go ahead and stock some Monster energy drinks on campus?
0: A fair question. My gut is telling me that I don't believe the Big 12 would have done that deal with Monster if BYU wasn't on board.
21: I think they would have been like, oh, we got 15 of the 16, so we're just going to drag you along. That's how I think the Big 12 is moving right now.
0: Well, we ain't worried about BYU. We're getting this money. So, yes, I'm not an energy drink guy, JP.
21: I love them.
0: I'm not an energy drink guy. I'm not a coffee guy. I'm just not a caffeine guy, but you love energy drinks.
21: Give me a full-fat Red Bull,
0: okay,
21: 20-ounce can. Yeah, I'm
0: crushing
21: good.
0: It. Yeah. Did you drink those prior to games ever? Did it get you going? Did you need anything to get you going for games?
21: No, I didn't do it then, but as I've aged,
0: come on, man.
21: Yeah, I need them.
0: Aged, you're not an unk yet.
21: Oh, I am. I mow the lawn.
0: Have unk habits
21: in the Monarchs. That's an unctivity.
0: I got a couple pair of them.
21: I can't wait for an occasion to throw something down on the grill. That's an unctivity.
0: So funny that you mentioned the Monarch, because I remember when Pete Carroll was doing his thing at Seattle when he had on those Nike dad shoes, and everybody was just kind of like, "Those are just for all the old heads." And now you look at all the youngins, and those are. Those are the shoes that they're wearing.
21: What a shame. Yeah. They are trying to make everything that was uncool, cool.
0: What's old is new again. That's just usually what happens, man. Just things circle back around. And so yesterday, if you were paying attention at all to the sports world, you probably saw the headline of what happened to Egypt by the hands of Argentina and Messi with that incredible comeback. What followed after that game was a tweet from one Tom Brady. And Tom Brady tweets out the following. Yeah, so that might top 28-3. And so Tom was smack dab in the middle of that comeback against the Atlanta Falcons in the same venue and all of that. I think Tom got caught up in the moment. I think Tom was caught up in the moment. I don't think, me personally, I don't believe Argentina-Egypt is going to be remembered in the same way Patriots-Falcons was.
21: I mean, one was a Super Bowl where, like, you win the thing right there. The other one was along this journey of trying to win the thing. So I think just the impact alone is reason enough to say that it doesn't top 28-3.
0: No, not at all. And like, it's crazy when you, so we talk about this a lot with the Bengals. I got a couple of friends of mine that are really good Bengal friends, and they're always like, hey man, we got what it takes. We got what it takes. And I'm always just trying to remind, you just never know.
21: Mm-hmm.
0: You never know. You can have the guy under center. You can have this. You can have that. But there's so many things that have to break your way, right? You need a little bit of luck on your side, along with obviously being an absolute squad.
21: Mm-hmm.
0: And so for Atlanta, you look at them, and they've never really recovered.
21: Not at all.
0: From that, right? Like, just been searching, scratching, and clawing to find the quarterbacks over the last couple years. You had those last
21: found
0: few
21: a couple
0: years,
21: hurt guys.
0: A couple hurt guys, both left-handed, too,
21: which is crazy.
0: Which is crazy, by the way. But that just goes to show you, like, when you're there as a team, you got to get it done,
21: you
0: man.
21: You got to capitalize.
0: You got to get it done. Because the dream of a Tom Brady, Pat Mahomes start to your career or entirety of a career like Tom Brady, those are few and far between. And so I don't think that compares to what we saw between the Patriots and the Atlanta Falcons.
21: I agree.
0: I don't even think it's on the same level as what the Cavs did back in 2016.
21: I think it'll be interesting, that one, to me. And football, I think, is a very, you know, American bias thing. But the Super Bowl is something that is enjoyed worldwide. But that Cavs comeback in the worldwide community versus this Argentina-Egypt deal, yeah. I'm curious to see what the conversation would be around that.
0: Okay.
21: Because I think for us, it's easy to say, like, oh, absolutely. We're in the state of Ohio.
0: Right.
21: Like, we're that's easy.
0: Mm-hmm.
21: But if you ask just, like, random sports fan, international sports fan,
0: mm-hmm.
21: which one resonates stronger with them? I don't know if they're leaning our way.
0: I think it's still Cavs Warriors. I think with the global star power that Steph and LeBron and had at the moment.
21: No doubt.
0: That took over just everything, right?
21: No doubt.
0: Draymond goes down with a suspension, and then it's on. And so I think that still is going to be above what happened with Argentina and Egypt yesterday.
21: That's fair.
0: Because it would have had to been, in my opinion, JP, the final match of the World Cup.
21: That's what's knocking it down for me.
0: Yeah.
21: Like, that's the biggest thing for me is, like, it's hard to compare the impact and the gravity of somebody actually winning a title mm-hmm. in their sport versus the one game on the way. Right. And then they might be out in the next round. Who knows?
0: Were you ever a part of any horrific comebacks where you were on defense and you were just going back to the sideline and you were thinking, I can't believe this is happening, that we're letting this slip through our fingers? Any of that across your mind right now?
21: We lost four games in college, and I don't think any of them we were like, you know, we just lost it at the end. When I was playing for the Chargers, we were just bad.
0: Mm-hmm.
21: So I'm sure there was one or two in there. And the same thing when I was playing for the Colts. We weren't a good team, so I'm sure there was one or two in there. I felt like when I was playing for the Colts, it was just a whole bunch of games where we felt like we were right there
0: mm-hmm.
21: and just
0: couldn't finish.
21: Couldn't
0: finish it. And that, look, speaking of franchises that have been searching high and low for consistency, post-Andrew Luck.
21: Wow.
0: I mean, it's one thing, right? Like, if a guy gets knocked out, career-ending injury, just racking up a whole bunch of concussions or whatever it may be. But for Andrew Luck, he felt like his body was done at the time, which I respected. Well, but you were getting, as a Colts fan, the beginning taste of, oh, we could have an all-timer.
21: You were getting the reincarnation of Peyton Manning,
0: which rarely happens, right? Like, there are certain franchises that have been spoiled.
21: Right.
0: Right, with certain positions, especially the quarterback position. They were on the cusp of handing the keys to, again, a guy that looked like he was probably going to Canton. I think Andrew Luck, with his skill set, the way it looked,
21: yes,
0: that was Hall of Fame talent to me.
21: Yes.
0: And we talked earlier about LeBron and this being the anniversary of the decision. I'll never forget where I was when Andrew Luck, that when that tweet came out from Schefter.
21: Wild.
0: I thought he was hacked. In the same way I thought Shams was hacked when he reported the Luka trade to the Lakers.
21: Right.
0: Andrew Luck. He's retiring?
21: Like, he's like walking off the field after a preseason game or whatever, and like all this stuff is breaking on social media.
0: Yeah, and he was one of the last, I think, few true prospects that lived up to the hype coming out of college. Like, Andrew Luck was coming out of Stanford, everybody was stamping him as, he's the next one.
21: Yeah,
0: he's the next one. And then you could feel that right away. So, like, we had that last year with Arch Manning, and you saw how that went.
21: Right.
0: But I think from Trevor Lawrence, Deshaun, Andrew Luck, kind of that run, those were all hits.
21: Right.
0: We really haven't had the guy that's been, like, last year was Cam Ward.
21: Sure.
0: Are we 100% sure he is going to be? Like, we're not there with those guys. Andrew Luck made it known to me early on that I'm for real, and I'm going to be a dude.
21: The one who it feels like the tide is starting to turn in the right way in terms of that conversation is Caleb Williams.
0: Mm-hmm.
21: He feels like the guy who we knew early on. It was, what was it, him and Spencer Rattler, and they had that whole deal. And then he goes from Oklahoma to USC, Heisman Trophy. And I feel like he was the one that was anointed that might actually be able to deliver in this new age.
0: The only question I had about Caleb coming out was, can he get away with the backyard
21: can
0: style?
21: Can he play in system and be...
0: Can you
21: productive.
0: Do that against grown men?
21: I'm with you.
0: And then last year,
21: he's starting to do it.
0: You saw he tightened the screws on that just a little
21: Johnson
0: bit.
21: Ben Johnson said, sit your ass down.
0: That's his his skill set with the man that you mentioned and the weapons that are around him. He's got a chance to live up to that, because Caleb Williams started to figure it out. And that just speaks to some of these guys just need a little bit of structure, right? No matter how great you are, how elite you are with certain skill sets, you need that coaching. You need the guys around you. And I think Caleb Williams has a chance to absolutely capitalize on some of the momentum he created last year. Coming up next, TLC is going to take over and ins and out to Rothman and Ice.
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14: From the Logan AC and Heat Services Weather Center.
15: We'll keep that mix of sun and clouds going for the rest of the day. It's a warm one out there with highs in the upper 80s. For tonight, partly cloudy skies, lower 70s. Then for your Thursday, partly sunny skies once again. There may be a few showers and storms out there later on. Otherwise warm, upper 80s. For The Fan, I'm 10 Weather Impact meteorologist Justin Gertz.
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17: Just a little of the old In and Out.
18: All right, TLC, welcome back. It's time for you to take over. What do you got cooked up in ins and outs today, my man?
19: All righty. Are you in or out on fans being allowed to vote for all-star game rosters?
18: In or out? See, here's the question.
20: Go ahead.
18: If I say no, who do I want voting on it? Because players would have their own biases as well. And so I don't know if I want to leave it up to the players themselves.
20: So
18: alone.
20: It's an interesting question. I think I'm fine with it.
18: Because I would make the argument that fans will have seen more of the sport in totality than media or players. I think a lot of media members who vote on these things aren't national people. So they're at their team's game that they're covering.
6: You know, I'm laughing because when you said that, it reminds me of the coaches poll in college football when I'm like,
18: the SIDs
6: are
18: filling them out and like, hey, can you sign this before I turn it in?
6: Are these coaches really grinding tape on all these top 30 teams? And all there's no way.
18: But the thing about the media vote in a lot of this is like AP voters for college football, for example. Did you watch any of the other games or were you stuck at the stadium all day trying to get your story before the deadline hit?
6: It's that.
18: So I think fans are certainly biased, but there's this idea that they probably watch more in general than players or media would.
6: I like that fans have a say with something like this. This isn't the end of the world. There really isn't much on the line. This is just for vibes, man. It's just for vibes. Everybody's there.
18: Doesn't the NBA with theirs, don't they have incentives in the contracts or like some of max contracts?
6: And by the way, some of the stuff is crazy.
18: I don't like that the fans can be in control of that part.
6: In the NBA too?
18: Yeah.
6: You have media members where some of their votes can trigger max contracts and super max contracts. And
18: I don't
6: all
18: like that.
6: So the NBA is wild. And baseball, I don't have an issue with it. The All-Star game's a one-off. Let the folks have
18: I
6: some
18: think
6: say
18: baseball fans care more than other sports, too.
6: Ooh, that's an interesting
18: because
6: topic.
18: That All-Star game matters more than other sports.
6: It's the one All-Star game to where you watch it and you're like, oh, this is very similar to what I watch on any other day.
18: Correct.
6: Like, yeah. Because you can't fake, as a pitcher, you can't fake it in that sport.
18: There's no
6: sandbagging. If I watch Joshua Perry go out there every fifth day and throw 100 miles an hour,
18: right.
6: And then in the All-Star game,
18: ham sandwiches up there.
6: Come on.
18: Yeah. Bad deal.
6: Can't do it.
19: Are you in or out on swinging 3-0? All
6: right. It depends on who it is in the lineup. If Joshua Perry is my four-hole hitter, is cooking and hitting dingers, he's got the green light. If it's somebody that's struggling, no, you're taking all day. You got to take all day. So it matters. It depends on who it is, TLC, in the lineup.
18: Not a baseball guy. Got no answer.
19: What if it's Kyle Schwarber?
16: It doesn't matter if it's 3-0 or 0-0. Schwarber is swinging if it's something he likes. And it is a three-ball, no-strike count. Pitch from Abbott. Boom. It is 3-0. A home run into the bleachers in right field. And I mean, it was a rocket. No sooner did I get that out of my mouth, he was swinging 3-0.
6: So that's Jeff Brantley. As a Reds fan, I love the Cowboy. Like, he just got that level of energy, the level of don't give a blank. He's got the great combination of everything when you listen to him talk about the game. I wish we got him more on TV. But yeah, 3-0 green light. You got to be a special player. Kyle Schwarber, obviously one of those. I think he's at what now, TLC?
19: 31
6: dingers. And your dinger team is pissing me off because every day I go to bed and I watch just his guys absolutely going nuts. But yeah, Kyle Schwarber definitely worthy of that.
19: All right, are you in or out on Deion Sanders left a pause because he was expecting laughter after this joke? Now, he did make it up later because there's a laugh at the end, but there's a gap in the middle of this, and I think that he thought he dropped the mic and no one responded.
17: David Ubben with The Athletic. A few of the coaches in college football are not in the video game. You're one of them. I was curious why that was and what went into that decision.
20: I don't know about the video games. I have a wonderful team that handles a lot of business for me. If I'm not in the game, that means they weren't paying enough. It probably didn't fit where we're going right now. That's probably it. It was probably this that simplistic. Thank you, Athletic. You guys do a wonderful job. You know I'm lying, right? Next.
19: So he came back at the end and kind of got his dig. Right?
6: That's tough.
18: Let me tell you why I'm out on this.
6: Ooh, yeah, it's tough. What?
18: I saw a clip that popped up on my X account yesterday.
6: It's Twitter. Don't do that.
18: On my Twitter account yesterday.
6: Thank you.
18: And Colorado players were basically talking about how they really didn't watch film and they weren't like preparing in the manner that a typical program would prepare. Yeah. And it's because he's worried about doing the deals. And I think there's a purpose for that. I think it's been great what he's been able to do to generate excitement and funds around the university. Yeah. But at a certain point, Come on, we got to coach games. Yeah. And so any of this external stuff, I'm out on.
6: I'm with you on that because this is now, what, year four or year three out there in Boulder?
18: That's a great question.
6: I think it's been just a few years. But, yeah, those things getting out from your players, especially guys that you take to media day that you're deeming as leaders. Those guys should know better.
18: Are they deeming them as leaders or dogs? Do they have the L or the D on their jersey?
6: Fair, because they got both.
18: Right.
6: They got both. But you would think as a coach, right, like, I got these 3 to 4 guys coming with me to wherever we're going. They're not going to say anything.
18: But that's it. The issue, though, is he says everything. So I'm not exactly sure that he cares how discerning those guys are, because if they said something wrong, he'll just go in the media and he will clear up whatever needs to be cleared up. Yeah. I think he does everything the opposite of what most coaches would do conventionally.
6: That's fair.
19: All right, we were talking in the last segment about the greatest comebacks in the history of sports. Do the best or worst anything in the history of sports have to be in the playoffs, given the stakes?
6: Ooh. See, I'm torn on this because prior to watching Oklahoma City and the San Antonio Spurs play in the playoffs, I was in the camp of, this is a rivalry already. There were former players that I was hearing on certain podcasts, on TV, wherever it may be, that were saying, they got to play in the playoffs, they got to play in the postseason. I was like, I don't know. I'm kind of feeling like with where these teams are in age, the stars on both sides, this is a rivalry brewing already. So I don't think I need that.
18: I'm a little bit torn on this. I think the greatest whatever needs to have the context of a championship around it somewhere. And what I mean by that is if a moment happens earlier in a season that ends up being a special season, then I think you can put that in the greatest.
6: Okay.
18: Otherwise, it's just really good.
6: Okay.
19: Well, mentally prepare yourselves for the greatest rivalries in college football to be the teams that play each other in the CFP every year.
6: Oh, well.
19: I didn't think of that angle until just now, but it fits, and I'm sticking with it.
6: Yuck.
19: What else do I have here? It was National Hawaii Day on Sunday. Are you in or out on you ever making it to Hawaii in your lifetime?
18: I'm in on that. I'd like to go. It's a long flight. We need that lay flat first class. How long is that flight?
6: You know off the top of your head?
18: I mean, you got to fly to California.
6: Right, and then down, right?
18: And then you got to take another flight over to Hawaii. So it's probably, what, looking at 8 hours
6: probably
18: of travel?
6: Every bit, because to get out to Cali, it's, what, 4 or 5 hours?
18: I need that lay flat.
19: Columbus to Honolulu.
18: Thank you.
6: But it's definitely on my bucket list. Every time I see something on TV, whether it's a movie, TV show that's set in Hawaii, I'm like, it looks very chill there. The vibes look good. I'm assuming the seafood has to be decent.
18: I'd like to drink a Kona Big Wave beer in Hawaii. That's what I want.
6: That's how you're doing. Yeah. That's how you do it. So, yeah, I'm definitely in on that for sure. What you got, TLC? How long?
19: All right. So, I'm punching it in right now to Google Flights. So, we're going to leave on Monday. Okay. We're going to get back next Friday.
18: Great.
19: Holy cow. We can do this option here. Sends us to, what is Duels International? Anyone know? Anybody fly over? Maybe that's Seattle or something like that.
18: What is it?
19: Well, the thing is, we got time zones.
18: Washington? Is that Washington? And then you take one of them big old planes over there?
19: I think so. That might be, because here's what we're doing. We're flying an hour 23, but because of the time zones, so this is actually really hard to do the math because of how many time zones we're actually like making back while we're in the air. So it's going to be something, though.
6: Here's what I have on a quick Google AI overview, if we want to believe this or not.
19: I'm glad that you asked this question because that's easier than what I got.
6: A flight from Ohio to Hawaii typically takes between 11 and a half to 14 hours in total.
18: Are we saying the flight itself, or are we talking about layovers?
6: That says it's including at least one layover.
18: That's I'm here for that. I'm curious what the actual flights are.
6: Mm-hmm.
18: Okay,
6: it's so worth it though.
18: You got one that's to
19: okay here.
18: George Bush International would be 3 hours from here, and then to Honolulu would be 8 hours and 16 minutes. So was that 11 hours in the air?
6: Okay, that's about right.
19: I'm still just trying to figure out what Dulles International Airport
18: is. It's Washington.
19: Okay. But yeah. Or we could do 5 hours to San Francisco and 5.5 from San Francisco to Hawaii.
18: I would do that one.
19: That, you know,
18: run that by me again. Run that one by me again.
19: 5 hours to San Francisco, and then 5.5 from.
18: I want to fly to the coast, and then I want to fly to Hawaii. Because one of those flights, if you're going anywhere else, is going to be extra long. Mm-hmm. I'm not doing that.
0: Split it up.
18: Yeah, 5 and 5. I'm here for that. How long? Because I can't be in a car more than 3.5 hours driving. If I'm driving or if I'm a passenger?
0: Both.
18: If I'm driving, I can get you 10 hours. If I'm a passenger, I could sit in there all day.
0: Just sleep?
18: Yeah.
0: Can you sleep anywhere?
18: Yeah. Yes. The best thing I do.
0: People that say that they can't sleep on a plane, I'm like, that's unfortunate.
18: That's soft.
19: Yeah.
18: As soon as it is
19: unfortunate.
0: As soon as I get on the plane, I'm out, man. Yeah,
18: I take early flights knowing that I'm going to take a nap once I get on the plane anyway.
0: I love it. You can't sleep on a plane, or you can, TLC?
19: I can't.
0: You're up the entire time.
19: If I have a window seat and I can lean.
0: Yeah.
18: That's soft.
19: I can get you something.
0: Why are you worried about turbulent? Like, what? You just can't get comfortable? Is that what it is?
19: Yeah, it's just okay. I'm not built to sleep just sitting upright.
18: Yeah, throw your head back.
19: I got to lean a little bit.
18: Just throw your head back and close your eyes.
19: I sleep on my side, though.
18: See, this is soft. This is what I'm talking about. Just throw your head back and close your eyes. Eventually, you fall asleep. I sleep on my side. I don't care. Toughen up.
19: Yes, sir.
0: Coming up in 2 minutes. Jonah Booker, a.k.a. J Book from Twitter, and he covers Ohio State very well for BuckNuts.com. He'll join us to talk all things Scarlet and Gray. We're Rothman and Ice.
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0: Welcome back in. Going to light up the Bryant Heating and Cooling Systems Fan Guest Hotline right now. Bring on Jonah Booker, a.k.a. J Book. Does an awesome job covering Ohio State over at 24/7s and BuckNuts.com. J Book, welcome in, my man. How we feeling?
31: I'm feeling great. Thanks for having me on. I really appreciate it.
0: We appreciate you. You're a great follow on Twitter. I'm sure a lot of Buckeye fans are well aware of who you are. Let's get into it. I want to start with Julian Sand, and I want to get your thoughts on some of the chatter around Julian as far as his development right now, where he is amongst some of the guys that could come out in 2027. It's supposed to be a really good class of quarterbacks that can come out, and Julian is eligible to do that. But it seems like, Jay Book, that there's some people out there that are breaking down the film and all that, that feels like maybe he's not quite ready. Let's talk about Julian, where you think he is right now going into year two.
31: I think he's one of the best quarterbacks in all of college football. Does he have a lot to improve? Absolutely, but to be able to make it as a Heisman finalist your first year starting, that right there kind of tells you that, hey, he's the real deal. Ryan Day quarterbacks in year two usually take a big jump, so If you're to believe his track record, you would think, obviously, that Julian Sands poised to have a much better year. Now, does he need to get better? Absolutely. When you talk to the Buckeye fans on the message boards and social media, that the last couple games against Indiana and Miami left a sour taste in their mouth. And I think that's kind of a short-term memory of where he's at. But when you look at his overall picture, I think he is one of the best quarterbacks in college football. Now, with that being said, you would think that Arthur Smith coming in is going to be an upgrade. The only thing that I would say that I will worry about is this will be his third offensive coordinator in 3 years. Can he put it all together? They seem to think so. A lot of confidence that Julian Sand really has the mental capacity to be able to handle Arthur Smith's system.
18: Well, I think a lot of that confidence as well comes from the supporting cast, and in particular, Jeremiah Smith, who probably the best individual player in college football. Is there anything in his game that he actually needs to work on in training camp, or is he as finished as you can be at this point?
31: There's definitely something that he can improve, and I think it's one thing that Cortez Hankton came in said, that they absolutely needed to get better at yards after the catch. Jeremiah Smith, absolute beast, a demon when he's high pointing the football. But they pointed out, like, hey, you left a lot of yards still on the field. You got to get better with the yards after the catch. When you look at the pitches, I think he slimmed down some. He was a little bit bulkier last year. So Cortez Hankton, like day one, came in and said, hey, yards after catch, yards after catch. You guys have a great lineage of wide receivers. You guys obviously were great with Carnell Tate going into the first round. Jeremiah Smith, his accolade speaks for itself. But you guys were not as good as you could be after the catch. So I definitely think that's a major emphasis for him as well as the entire wide receiver room.
18: Jonah Booker from Bucknuts.com joining us here on Rothman and Ice. Let's stay there with the wide receiver room, because outside of Jeremiah, I think there's going to be some questions, right? Who are going to be the guys that can consistently catch the rock and be playmakers for Julian Sands? So when you look at that room, how do you feel about the depth at the moment?
31: That's the big question mark going into camp right now. I would say, to me, that's my major question regarding this offense, because you know Jeremiah Smith's going to demand that double coverage, bracket coverage over the top to try to slow him down. Do they have a second guy who's going to be able to make you pay if you do cheat towards Jeremiah's side? I don't know. They really need Brandon Ennis to have a much better year, a breakout year. They brought in a couple guys out of the transfer portal that they are really high on, Kyle Parker out of LSU. So I think they have it. Now we need to see it on the field. That's where it's all going to have to take place. But yeah, Jeremiah Smith, if you're going into a game, your number one emphasis as a defense and the defensive coordinator, you're going to say, hey, let's take him out the game. Let's prove that their passing game is legitimate enough to make us pay if we start cheating to his side. Coming out of the spring, I still have my question marks that they can make someone pay. Do they have the talent to do it? Absolutely. But it was a little early in the spring, a lot of transfers coming in. But I had the confidence with the staff that they have, the players that they brought in, that they'll be able to figure it out.
18: So I think it's interesting to hear you say that the wide receiver depth is your biggest concern, because I think a lot of fans would say that the offensive line and their ability to improve from last year is their biggest concern. So what is your confidence level that this offensive line is going to be championship caliber for this upcoming season?
31: Yeah, that's the one that a lot of people are looking at, the offensive line, because of the way that they played against Indiana and Miami down the stretch. There's no sugarcoating it. They did not play well. They really struggled with elite pass rushers. Going into this year, I think there's something to be said about having an experienced offensive line. This is one of the most experienced offensive line in all of college football. When you talk about combined starts, they're knocking on the door of 80-plus career starts amongst all of those guys. When you look at these guys, the one thing that I really paid attention to in the offseason, I think they really took it personal. And what I mean by that, you saw a lot of these guys spending their own money, their own resources, and going out there to train with Charles Bentley, going out to different offensive line academies and getting in that work in the off season. And if you thought these guys didn't care and they didn't hear the noise, you wouldn't see them spending their NIL money and their scholarship money going and getting better on their own. I do think Arthur Smith being there, he brought over one of his guys from the Pittsburgh Steelers, who's also going to be assistant for the offensive line coach. I think that combination is going to really help these guys. And being able to have that veteran leadership all across the board is going to do well. I know Ohio State fans are going to point to Indiana and Miami, but I would say I'm confident this offensive line will be much better. We're going to find out early on down in Texas, and with this schedule, you're going to be able to tell if this offensive line improved or not. But I think with that veteran leadership, Arthur Smith bringing over his guys to help coach with that offensive line, the commitment in the offseason for those guys to get better, I think that bodes well for how they're going to look going into the season.
18: All right, J-Book, let's flip it over to the other line, because that's the one unit for me where it's question marks, right? Kenyatta Jackson returns. He comes back, going to try to build off of a solid season. But outside of that, there's just a lot of new. And sometimes new doesn't mean that these guys are going to play well. We just don't know much about them, right? So whether it's, you know, Bo Atkinson coming back for another year, James Smith coming in, you got some other guys down there in the trenches that are going to have to make names for themselves. And so when you look at that unit coached by Larry Johnson, how do you feel about the direction of the defensive line at the moment?
31: I think you have a lot of guys with names, but they need to put it together as a unit. To me, the biggest wild card in this is they need to get the most out of Edric Houston. I if you sit down and gave him some truth serum, I'm sure he would tell you last year was not the type of year that he wanted. Keep in mind, he came into the season banged up, and I don't think he was really his true self. They really need Edric Houston to live up to that five-star status that he was coming in out of Georgia. So you look at him, you look at the Bama transfers that's coming in that you mentioned. Bo Atkinson is another one. Transfer last year out of North Carolina. They really need to get him there. John Walker is the one that I'm looking at. I think he has the potential to be steady starting next to Edric Houston at the defensive tackle position. So they have a lot of guys. They have a lot of body. Will Smith, but can they bring it down in, down out? That's the big thing. You can feel comfortable that Larry Johnson will absolutely have his guys ready. And Matt Patricia's scheme, he's going to be able to do a lot of different things depending on the opponent to try to get those guys the advantage. Now, they also tinker with bringing Christian Allegro, the linebacker transfer from Wisconsin, down into the box and having him kind of get after the quarterback. And you look at him with his size, he's about 6'3", 6'4", linebacker in that 230 to 240 range. So they tinker with him trying to play on that edge a little bit as well. So I think that this Ohio State defensive front, it has a lot of potential. They just need to be able to play together as a unit.
1: Real quick, J-Book, the potential for the secondary, what do you think the ceiling for that group is this year?
31: I feel good. Jermaine Matthews, he has to have a short-term memory. I know that he kind of struggled down the stretch there. The secondary would definitely need him to be able to get back to that Jermaine Matthews type of play that we saw at versus Texas to begin the season. I mean, he was absolutely blanket coverage in everyone. You look at Jalen McClain on the back end, I think he's going to be that leader. He's been that dude of the week for Ohio State a couple times this summer. I think him learning from Caleb Downs is going to pay dividends. The secondary, I think with their potential, they do have the ability to be rock solid. You look at Sanchez at the other side of the corner, he's going to be really good. Leroy Roker is kind of that name that a lot of people don't talk about. He was a lower three-star guy, one of the lowest guys in the class. I believe Mark Pintoni had mentioned that they were kind of looking at him but wasn't too sure, and then when they saw Iowa offer Roker, and Iowa's kind of their pedigree of pulling gems out of different places at the defensive back position, gave them the green light to go ahead and offer him. But he played himself onto the field quite a bit in that second team role, and he's going to be in the battle for the other starting safety position. So that's one to keep an eye on once they open up training camp. But when you look at this secondary, I definitely think that they have the potential to be really good.
18: No doubt. J-Book, that's good stuff, my man. We appreciate you as always. Good catching up with you. I'm sure we'll be talking to you down the line. His training camp's getting ready to rock and roll here just in a little bit. Thanks for your time.
31: All right. Take care, my friend.
18: There you go. Jonah Booker from Bucknuts.com. Follow him on Twitter at JBook_37. So that's what's always fun to me, JP, is like we know obviously there's high-end talent over there, right? Yep. Like, so you're not playing at Ohio State if you're not a dude. But is it going to come together? And how quickly can it come together, especially on defense, when you look at that second game and having to go on the road this year?
1: It's a different challenge. I've been through years where we felt like we had time. To get right. Yeah. This is not one of those years where, and the expanded playoff certainly makes it feel a little bit different. You're not out of it, but you want to go down there and get a dub and you want to play some of your best ball, not peaking, but you know, have a really good performance. So this training camp is going to be important.
18: How open is the Bengals Super Bowl window? One NFL analyst from the network will tell you next. We're Rothman and Ice.
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18: Welcome back in. You know, during the break, you never know who's going to stop by. So, you know, one DeVere Posey stops by during the segment, and we're talking relationships, talking kids, talking everything during the break. But it's always good to see Depot stopping by, man. I always like to see when you guys get together. Yeah. Like, you know, the former Buckeyes checking in on each other. It's always good to see.
1: It's funny, man, because, like, a lot of guys who I see around and I'm close with now, I didn't even play with. You know, they're from different eras, but we all got that thing in common. Depot, it's one of those guys who never shared a field together, but he's phenomenal.
18: It's that, what is it, that brotherhood that we hear about?
1: Brotherhood.
18: Just links you guys forever, it's man. Real. Links you guys forever. Down there in Cincinnati, the Bengals, you could argue, are a team that is on the cusp of greatness. And we've been saying that for years, right? With this unit on offense that they have, they've got so much high-end talent that it just feels like they should be cashing in more. And I'm not even talking about Super Bowls. I'm not a Super Bowl or bust guy. I think that gets very, very dicey. Mm-hmm. And I think that can be an anchor to a guy's legacy. If you didn't go to this many Super Bowls.
1: I'm with you.
18: It's so hard right now. You're a quarterback of a certain caliber and a team of a certain caliber with a certain level of talent. You should be ripping off some playoff wins and all of those things in an AFC championship, NFC championship or two along the way. That's my measuring stick. Mm-hmm. It's not, hey, this guy didn't win a Super Bowl, so his career, everything else that he did, is not worthy of talking about. Like, I don't view it that way. How do you view it?
1: Yeah, I think that I look at things as what they are. Winning a championship is such a narrow thing to try to judge somebody on, like you did or you didn't win it, and I'm going to define you off of that. No, but I'm going to say, like, did you meet expectations? Did you overachieve? Did you underachieve?
18: Mm-hmm.
1: And so for a team with talent, but mm-hmm. looking at you, defense isn't right.
18: Yeah.
1: Can't make runs in the postseason. I know the injuries are something that you can't control, but it feels like quarterback's been hurt a little bit too much at times. Mm-hmm. Like, I'm going to judge you and grade you on those things, not, oh, did you win the whole thing? Like,

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1: Zach Taylor, there's no more excuses about we'll figure it out, we'll make it work, we'll kind of buy time if Joe Burrow gets hurt. No, they got to come out swinging. They have to come and play with an edge that scares people right now, because we know they can score points. And now with Dexter Lawrence and a host of other guys, man, they on paper, they look scary. They look legit, but they have to prove it. And so I'm kind of like, all right, Bengals, man, we've been watching a lot of bad football for a long time. It's time to show up and deliver. This has to be Zach Taylor's coming out party, man. He has to kind of put the naysayers to rest and show up and get it done.
2: There's no doubt. What he said about Zach Taylor, I think, rings true, right?
3: Right.
2: To me, Zach Taylor is somewhat proven. He was a part of that Super Bowl run. We understand what he is. He's a solid head coach for sure. Is he a difference-making head coach in the same way I view like a Kyle Shanahan? Not really.
3: Yeah.
2: But that's okay. When you have the guy that they have in Joe Burrow, I think with his head coaching prowess, I think that's a good enough combination there. But he touched on something that I think leads back to the defense, because he talked about, let's say if Joe Burrow has to unfortunately sit down for a game or two because of injury, how can they hold things down? That to me is directly linked to the defense.
3: Yes.
2: Because that to me, with or without Joey B on Sundays, and hopefully more times than not, it's obviously with him, the defense has to come along and not put your offense in harm's way with the amount of times that those guys have to play snaps. And two, just the amount of big plays, man, that they gave up was just disgusting, honestly, a season ago. And so if they just shored that up, we're talking about a team that's right there. To me, they are right there with the additions that they made. But that's the key in all of this, is that whether or not Joey B is there, this defense has to get out of the dungeon where they were a year ago when you looked at them giving up almost 29 points a game. 30th in the league.
3: Totally there with you. It's why it's the ultimate team sport. Like, both sides have to come to play. And I think they have had some of that undue stress, right? Unfortunate situations where maybe your best player, your franchise, is not available.
2: Right.
3: And you have that pressure for multiple weeks. But once again, you're a professional player. You're getting paid as well. Mm-hmm. And what we saw from them was completely unacceptable. The Bengals have been such a unique thing for me to watch over the last few years. And I've made this commentary. It just feels like the Joe Burrow tenure there, outside of the year where they made the Super Bowl appearance, has been empty cows. And I'm not saying that's all necessarily on him, but it feels like we do this thing where it's like, oh man, they got one of the top quarterbacks in the game. Look at the wide receivers, and this is their chance, and they have a path to do this and do that. And then we're sitting here telling the same story every year.
2: Right.
3: So I actually get the maybe fatigue or frustration of people who cover this sport that are like, at some point, you do something impressive, or we're just watching you doing cardio right now, and that's no fun.
2: They're getting a ton of grace, and I think teams and athletes get a bunch of grace when you pop up in the most important game or win the most important game.
3: Right.
2: So I think it's the combination of that brand popping up in the Super Bowl not that long ago and how great Joey B is, but we are now talking about 3 years in a row of the Bengals not being in the postseason.
3: Yeah.
2: So that, to your point, you got to start reminding some folks. It can't just be what you were years ago.
3: And, you know, like, how great is an organization, how great is a player when that's what your resume says right now?
2: Mm-hmm. Mm-hmm.
3: Like, it feels like there's a lot to fill in there, some gaps in the resume compared to what we see on tape sometimes and on paper.
2: The same way that I feel about Joey B right now in the Bengals, the same way I feel about Pat Mahomes and the Kansas City Chiefs.
3: That's interesting.
2: I can still acknowledge how great they are as individual talents. But when you go back and look at where Pat Mahomes has been the last 2 to 3 seasons based off of the standard he set early on in his career, we're not talking about that utter dominance of just all these big time plays and just all that stuff that we saw early on. I think both of those guys have to remind everybody why they get the praise that they get, because they've earned it. But now it's time to reassure everybody.
3: Feels like we got there a little bit quicker with Pat than we did with Joe B, though.
2: Pat entered GOAT conversations very fast.
3: He did.
2: Which
3: I think
2: just
3: deservedly so.
2: You thought it was deserving?
3: Yes. The way that he was able to come out and basically build himself into a dynasty early, like, I don't see why people wouldn't start having those conversations.
2: The only reason why I push back on it is because that wasn't allowed when LeBron was ripping off his first couple championships.
3: It was allowed by me.
2: That was the biggest no-no. That you can't even utter those.

0: those names in the same sentence until he gets
1: You're talking about different people. That was allowed by me. Because when I see greatness, I know what greatness looks like. Other people, they want to qualify it in all these different ways except for what their eyeballs tell them.
0: Yeah.
1: I'm tired of that.
0: It was crazy that some of the same people that were, hey, LeBron's not even close to Jordan. Not even close to Jordan. He's got three and he's still not even close.
1: Jordan didn't have a left hand.
0: Pat Mahomes wins a couple of them and we're talking Joe Montana and Tom Brady.
1: Well,
0: just odd to me. Just odd. Coming up after the break, ESPN has ranked every single roster in the NFL. Who's got the best roster in the league according to their experts? Where are the Browns and Bengals stacking up? We will tell you next with Rothman and Ice.
2: Bo Bishop is enjoying a sip of bourbon. Even if this promo is playing in the morning, no judgment.
3: Aw, sweet morning drinking.
2: The Fan.
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16: Good afternoon, I'm Tyler Danberg. After 266 wins, over 3,500 strikeouts, and three Cy Youngs, Justin Verlander announced today he will retire after this season, his 21st in the big leagues. Injuries have held him to just one start in his second stint with the Tigers, but Commissioner Rob Manfred named Verlander to his 10th Midsummer's Classic as a Legends pick. Tonight, Reds visit the Phillies at 7:10. 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Tennis, Wimbledon men's quarters. Wildcard entry Arthur Ferry stunned 9th-ranked Flavio Cavoli, while 2nd-ranked Alexander Zverev, top 6th-ranked Taylor Fritz, both in straight sets. Ladies' quarters, 9th-ranked Lena Noskova beat 25th-ranked Elise Mertens, while 12th-ranked Marta Kostyuk, top 13th-ranked Jasmine Polini in straight sets as well. 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
0: Hour number three, welcome back in. 2:30, Bobby Carpenter stops by. It's always good catching up with him. You know, we were talking about Pat Mahomes and Joe Burrow in our last segment. You know, I kind of brought up the fact that I'd be a fool not to acknowledge how elite these guys are. Both of them are going to go to the Hall of Fame. We get it. And then I brought up how surprised I was early on in Pat Mahomes' career that there were people willing to grant him, you know, into the inner circle of the GOAT conversation that early. I always watched him and thought one day he could definitely get there with how good he is and who he's linked to with Andy Reid and all of those things. I just thought it was a little premature. And so we were having a little conversation during the break about just let's remind ourselves of what his resume is right now and hit us with a JP.
1: Yeah, I mean, like it's insane because it hasn't been the length of career of some of the other guys, but you got three Super Bowls, three Super Bowl MVPs, two NFL MVPs, an Offensive Player of the Year. You go through some of the NFL records he has, passing yards per game, passing touchdowns in a postseason, total touchdowns in a postseason, total yards in a season, fastest to 10,000 career passing yards, 20,000, 30,000, fastest to 100 career passing touchdowns, 200, 250, right? Like you go down, and I feel like that to me is why he's in the conversation, is he did so much so early in his career. Where if he retired tomorrow,
0: he's in the inner circle conversation.
1: His resume is full.
0: He's in that. There's no doubt. His key card works in that. You know, we were talking about prime earlier. Deion Sanders, how he said he think there should be another room in the Hall of Fame, like the one percenters, of the Hall of Fame. Brady's in there.
1: Yes.
0: Montana is in there.
1: Yes.
0: And Pat Mahomes, to your point, if he retired today, would be in there as well.
1: So that's what becomes really interesting about this. Like, if he plays another 10 years and doesn't win another championship, are we going to be like, oh, he's ass?
0: No, that'd be crazy.
1: But I feel like there's going to be a lot of people who would be like, he was out there getting cardio for, a decade and a half after those initial Super Bowls. He was just out there playing for the fun of the game.
0: That'd be foolish to
1: me. We're looking at a hot pack of ass. That's what people would say. This is where we are in society. People would be like, oh, yeah, all those other years where he didn't actually win a title, those don't even count. Mm-hmm. So we got all these empty calorie years. Never mind all of the great things he did at the beginning of his career.
0: Yeah, that would be insane. I am very curious to see, though, JP, the post Andy Reid era for Pat Mahomes, because you talk about, well, yes, that's going to be one of the more coveted jobs in the NFL when it comes available. That's also one of the more pressure packed situations
1: that you're walking into. Right? You want to pair him with one of the great quarterbacks? Bring him back.
0: If I can get Bill paired with a great QB and have my own GM, I think it can work. If he is not on board with that, then I got an issue. But, you know, coming out of Texas Tech, because we were talking earlier about just like Andrew Luck and Trevor Lawrence and Deshaun and how those guys were talked about coming out. Pat is on the other side of that.
1: Yeah.
0: Good prospect coming out.
1: Yep.
0: Fun stuff at Texas Tech. Had the banger of a game with Baker and Oklahoma, I think, that just lives on forever when you look at the numbers for both of them. I'm pretty sure that was the matchup. But to my memory, JP, he wasn't the, hey, this is one of the next GOATs coming out of college. No. And he's transformed himself into that. Had to wait a little bit of time behind Alex Smith. But I think that speaks to, JP, fit coming out, right?
1: Right.
0: Like, we've seen certain guys with elite skill sets go to situations that aren't a good fit, and their career kind of gets off to a clunky start. For Mahomes, he had everything come together with the ability to slow things down with not having to play right away, Andy Reid, and then with how good he is already.
1: Yeah, it's, he had some of that fanfare, but a lot of people were probably looking like, okay, he's putting up video game numbers against some of these Big 12 defenses. How much do we trust this? He's another one of those guys that I think is hard to project because he doesn't necessarily play within structure, play in a system. He kind of does his own thing. But you get a coach like Andy Reid who's like, I know exactly how to coach a guy like that. I think he can see a little bit beyond just some of the typical standards. And then you start to look at how these quarterback classes go, right? Mitch Trubisky. Same class. Mm-hmm. You know, it's like you'll make these comparisons. How could you ever miss that? I think a lot of people probably would have at the time.
0: And Mitch Trubisky was a small sample size guy too, I believe, coming out as far as games played. It wasn't a bunch. I don't even know if it was 20. Why do I have the number 13?
19: Because he was a one-year starter?
0: How many games was it? Either way, it was a very, very small sample size. And Pat Mahomes had some really good stuff. I want to go actually back and look at
1: 13 starts.
0: Okay.
1: For Mitch Trubisky.
0: That was the number.
1: And so 13. It's like, but, you know, he was the guy who was kind of the belle of the ball. He was the darling there. And Patrick Mahomes was a little bit more under the radar when it came to that draft class.
0: And then you get Mahomes together with Hall of Fame talents and Travis Kelce and Tyreek Hill. It's the perfect storm.
1: If you could put a young, gifted quarterback with a safety blanket kind of tight end that also has game-breaking ability, too.
0: Yes.
1: Like, it would be like if you had a young Antonio Gates type. You and I were talking about him, where he's such a crafty dude, but when he was younger, like, you know, he could make you some...
0: Yeah, he was getting to it.
1: He was getting to it. Like, it's, again, situation you can't just create because there aren't many guys like that, but it was perfect.
0: It was just you had what you just described with Travis and his ability to do everything as a tight end. And then you had the BB, that speed with Tyreek Hill to where you get it to him right now. That dude is gone, or he just runs by everybody. And so they put you in a bind when they were at their peak. And that's what I'm looking for now from Kansas City.
1: Sure.
0: Is can they get back to that? This is one of the more trying times for Pat Mahomes right now in his NFL career, right? With the injury, where they've been the last couple of seasons, the numbers not being as eye-popping as they have been in the past. And so now you turn the page to this upcoming season. He's recovering from this injury. Mm-hmm. You look around the division and it's like, well, wait a minute. The Broncos are one of the best teams in the entire sport.
1: Yes.
0: You've got the Raiders who feel like they found their franchise quarterback. We'll see what that looks like. And then you've got this Chargers team that I'm in on.
1: Sure.
0: I'm in on the Chargers.
1: Are you in on them in the postseason?
0: That's a very fair question.
1: It's a great question.
0: But I like the addition, JP, of Mike McDaniel as the offensive coordinator. My point in this is you don't like that?
1: Well, I just want to pause here.
0: Okay.
1: That has to be the weirdest meeting room in the National Football League. I mean, imagine Jim up there, mouth agape, while McDaniel is drawing up plays and what the communication back and forth between those two guys has to be like.
0: Has to be insanity.
1: Like, I want a video camera in there. I want to see.
0: Yeah, Hard Knocks. Take us inside that
1: I want to see.
0: Take us inside that room. Call me crazy, JP. I think it's going to work. I think it's going to work. I think Mike McDaniel's one and done in LA. I think it'll be a head coach next year.
1: I think there's something to this idea of a more traditional offensive guy who loves quarterbacks and the new age offensive guy who also likes mm-hmm. the quarterbacks and the toys and how they can push and pull together.
0: We just saw what Mike McDaniel was able to do with Tua.
1: Mm-hmm.
0: And I just think there's a higher ceiling to be had. Now, the weaponry in LA right now isn't what it was in Miami with Tyreek and Achane and Waddle and those guys. But I just think they're going to figure it out. And I just think for the Chiefs, it's not as comfy as it was, because that was the other part of the early portion of the Reed Mahomes era, is the AFC West was pretty light. It wasn't what it is now, what I think it will be moving forward. But if he's healthy, they get a stout defense. He is such a difference maker that he can do anything and everything there. And
1: I feel like if that is going to be a tight league and games are going to be tight contests, I think you would look at Patrick Mahomes and you would look at everybody else who has the opportunity to touch the rock at the end of the game and say that you trust Patrick Mahomes more.
0: He put the squad on his back last year, which you can make an argument that led to his demise a little bit with the injury, with how much he had to run. But that's a core that's been there, done that. And when you look at the head coach quarterback combination, you'd be hard pressed to find one that's better than those guys. But in that division too, Herbert and Harbaugh,
1: it's pretty good.
0: Knicks. And Sean Payton as well. That's pretty darn good there. So let's stick with that, JP, and let's bounce around the NFL and look at some of these divisions that we think are going to be fairly tight in 2026. We'll do that after the break. It's Rothman and Ice right here on The Fan.
17: 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So let's just say we're live and local all damn day. 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
18: From the Logan AC and Heat Services Weather Center.
5: We'll keep that mix of sun and clouds going for the rest of the day. It's a warm one out there with highs in the upper 80s. For tonight, partly cloudy skies, lower 70s. Then for your Thursday, partly sunny skies once again. There may be a few showers and storms out there later on. Otherwise warm, upper 80s. For The Fan, I'm 10 Weather Impact meteorologist Justin Gertz.
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0: All right, JP, before we lock in on some of the divisions and what Vegas thinks right now, I did mention moments ago about ESPN. They stacked up every single roster right now going into the 2026 season. And so let's start with the Bengals. Take a guess, JP, where you think they have the Bengals ranked, their roster amongst all 32 in the league right now.
1: That is among all 32.
0: Mm-hmm.
1: I would say, give me like 13, 12, 13.
0: You're close.
1: What was it?
0: 15.
1: 15.
0: So they have them at 15.
1: It's about right.
0: Yeah, that feels appropriate. The Cleveland Browns are coming in at 31.
1: Oof.
0: Which
1: it feels like that's a big... It's
0: low to me.
1: It does, but it's the big quarterback is a question. Yeah. The weapons on the outside are young.
0: Miles
1: is
0: gone.
1: The running back
0: is
1: banged up and he's young.
0: That's fair. I don't think they're going to finish as the second worst team in the league this year.
1: I don't think they're good. Well, they could, but I don't think that would be reflective of their actual roster.
0: No,
1: I'll put it like
0: that. I agree. I completely agree with what you said there. Worst roster in the league, according to all the writers at ESPN. That is the Miami.
19: I would have gotten it wrong.
0: Who were you going to guess?
19: I would have said Arizona.
0: It's Miami Dolphins, man.
19: I knew the Dolphins were down there. Yeah, Raiders got to be down there too, right?
0: They have the Miami Dolphins at 32, which poor Malik Willis. I mean, he got his bag, so I'm not going to feel too bad for him. But my goodness, that's an uphill climb. And he may be in a situation where he's a one-year starter.
1: Yes.
0: And then they move on to somebody else that's coming out of the draft.
1: I think that's exactly what they wanted.
0: I feel like that's where this is headed, but good for him. He cashed in. TLC, you asked about the Arizona Cardinals. There is a two-way tie at 29th.
19: Cardinals and Raiders.
0: Cardinals and Falcons. Which I think they're going to be better than that.
1: Who?
0: The Falcons, I think, are not going to be the 29th worst team in the NFL.
1: Will they have a quarterback that's actually healthy?
0: Fair question. But I think if Tua Tagovailoa is upright for them, I think that
1: he should stop playing football.
0: You think he should just retire?
1: It's hard for me to watch what he looks like when he takes that hit. And I've seen it too many times, unfortunately.
0: Yeah, it's tough.
19: Spoken like someone who retired due to concussion.
1: Yeah, I'm a little sensitive. Yeah, you understand.
0: respect. Arizona TLC. 29th. How do you feel about that? Jacoby Brissett, question marks right now.
19: Yeah, that's fitting.
0: But, yeah, I mean, that's where they should want to be, I think, at the end of this year. Like, there's certain teams to where you want to be down here. Like, you don't want to fast-track yourself into the middle of the pack, win 7-8 games, and then take yourself out of what could be an elite draft pick. So them being down there, all those teams, I think.
19: For the GM, it depends on who your head coach and GM are.
0: True.
19: The Cardinals are restarting with the first-year head coach, so clean slate should be understood what they are inheriting.
0: Right.
19: Why am I forgetting? Is it Raheem Morris? Who's in Atlanta? Why am I?
0: It's Kevin Stefanski.
19: Oh, holy yeah. Okay, so there you go. Another first-year head coach, even though this is not his first stint. So,
0: and he picked Tua, right? So you're attached to that. Like, it's only so many options.
1: Listen to how you said that.
19: 1 year, though.
1: Listen to how you said that. You're attached to that, right? Like, listen to how you just said that. They're exactly where they need to be on this list.
0: Okay. All right. Number one. Who do you think's number one right now? According to ESPN, best roster in the whole darn league. Don't overthink it.
19: The only way that you couldn't come up with this is if your brain is currently in college football mode and not in NFL mode.
1: Well, that's usually where my brain resides. Yeah, I know. So I'm struggling to think of who I would have at the...
19: They just made a big trade.
1: Oh, I would say it's the Rams.
0: It's the Rams, yeah. Man. It's the Rams because what's kind of being put on the back burner a little bit is the acquisition of Trent McDuffie.
1: Yeah.
0: And people, I think that'll pop up again with how good of a move that was for them. Because I just think, JP, that has a chance to be a really special pairing. Miles up front with an elite corner like that on your number one wide receiver. Though those guys should cook together.
1: So here's a question, I guess, based off of this. Do we think more teams should try to adopt the front office philosophy of the Rams?
0: Them picks?
1: Yeah, where it's like, we can have these picks and take a guy we think is going to be good because we believe our big brains are so smart that we can project the future, or we say screw them and we just go get guys that we know are good today.
0: Let me ask you this. What has to trigger that mentality? Because I think for the Rams, they've been caught in a Super Bowl-ish window for a while, right? They had Goff, they had Gurley, that team for a few years, and then now they are where they are. And they were right in doing so, by the way, with getting rid of Goff and bringing in Stafford. I think if you're a team that's been on the cusp over a 2 to 3 year window, then I think you go that way. If you're one of the teams right now, like the Cardinals, the Browns, certain teams like the Raiders, I don't think you go blank them picks mode.
1: Well,
0: just
1: no,
0: yet.
1: But I think if you're the Raiders and Fernando Mendoza in a few years is that guy, then and Ashton Jeanty in a few years is that guy,
0: you go.
1: Yes,
0: you go, and especially while you have the quarterback on a rookie contract.
1: Bingo.
0: So I think a team like the Bears this year, next year, we brought up Caleb Williams earlier. He shows you that he's this guy. You go. You go all in and you be aggressive when you have the financial flexibility to make aggressive moves and bring in a guy or two that may cost you a pretty penny.
1: It just, it intrigues me because I feel like they've taken, and it's a hard thing to actually pull off, but they've taken the guesswork out of talent acquisition and roster building because they're going for the known commodities. Yeah. Rather than everybody else who's like, oh, we'll do it traditionally through the draft and then we're, you know, we're going to go out and get who we can in free agency. They're like, nah, we don't even care about them draft picks.
0: We don't care.
1: It doesn't matter.
0: And for the Rams, they got bodied a little bit for the Ty Simpson thing and selecting him 13th overall
1: and
0: those things.
1: Interesting move.
0: It's interesting, but I can't go all the way with dunking on them for that because this is the one-off that they did, right?
1: The reason I would dunk on them is I think they could have had different intel from all their little people in the war room, but couldn't you have traded back?
0: It's a good question.
1: Now, I don't know if anybody would have traded up with them. Like, you have to find a trade partner. But it felt high for the idea that there were a lot of people who thought it was just going to be Fernando and nobody else in the first.
0: And it speaks to how much they believe in him. to not move back, because I agree with you that that would have been a smart move. Grab some more picks and still get your guy.
1: I like Ty, though. His issue for me is the amount of starts, which he's sitting, so right. You can take that off the table. And he lost a ton of weight during the season, so mm-hmm. then he had the bad back or whatever. Mm-hmm.
0: But beat up.
1: People forget that up until October and beyond, through October, pretty much Halloween, we're like, this guy's going to win the Heisman.
0: Yeah, he looked the part in the first half of the season. There's no question about it.
1: Then their offensive line started looking bad. That's not his fault. He had to start playing hero ball. Mm-hmm. They could never run the football. That wasn't his fault. I like the guy.
0: So that's why I look at where they are right now. They did both in one off season.
1: They did.
0: They stayed in the Blankton picks lane.
1: Which is crazy.
0: By trading for Trent McDuffie.
1: Think about what they did.
0: And then they went the other way and said, you know what? Let's put a little in the savings account, too.
1: Yeah.
0: Let's get and that's Ty Simpson.
1: An insurance policy.
0: We can still win the Super Bowl right now.
1: Yep.
0: And by the way, all the stuff I mentioned, there was one more big move. That was Myles Garrett.
1: Oh, yeah.
0: And so they've been really aggressive and conservative at the same time in one all season. I don't think it's the worst plan. I think people are looking at a little bit, JP, of what happened in Atlanta. And I think that's bleeding into this decision for the Rams and people questioning it, right? Because for the Falcons, it was Kirk Cousins. We bring him in off a torn Achilles, hit him with a bag, and we're also going to double dip and take Penix.
1: Right.
0: And that hasn't necessarily worked out. I think this, if Sean McVay is still there, I think that's going to work out better for them than it has for Atlanta. Coming in at number two is the Philadelphia Eagles, and I'll just round out the top five. The Eagles at two, Seattle Seahawks, your reigning champs, at three, Buffalo Bills at four, and then the Baltimore Ravens at five. Go ahead. What you got?
1: Well, I'm just curious if Joe Brady is ready for a roster like that with the Bills.
0: I'm also curious, an in-house hire.
1: Mm-hmm.
0: I'm not saying it's a bad thing, but what difference is he going to make on a team when he was under the old regime?
1: Well, I think he brings a different personality, but clearly there were people in that building who said he has to be here.
0: The main guy is probably Josh Allen.
1: I'm assuming. Yeah. I don't know this to be fact, but I think that's how you get to that. And once again, that's cool. I'm not under the impression that just because you were an elite play caller or an elite developer at a certain position that you're going to be a very good head coach. I don't think those are all linear skills.
0: I agree. I think there are certain coaches that are really, really good coordinators, and there are certain guys that, to your point, can handle everything.
1: Yeah.
0: Because it's a lot more than, as a head coach, hey, this play, that play, this guy, that guy. It's all the off-the-field stuff, all the media. It just,
1: there's everything.
0: So much that can come along with it. So to your point, is Joe, and we've been hearing Joe Brady's name for years.
1: Sure
0: now.
1: We have.
0: He was attached to that LSU team with Joey
1: Put
0: B
1: him
0: and
1: on
0: all
1: the
0: that. And so now, I think he was with Carolina for a little bit of time and maybe somewhere else. And now he's in a pressure-packed situation. But, hey, if you want to grab the keys to a franchise, grab the keys to a franchise that has an MVP caliber quarterback attached to it.
1: True.
0: And they definitely have that in Josh Allen. Coming up in 2 minutes, Bobby Carpenter is going to stop by to talk all things Buckeyes and a lot more with Rothman and Ice right here on The Fan.
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17: True to his name, Matty Ice wears a winter coat in the middle of summer. He lives the gimmick, man. 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
0: That you are. Welcome back in. Joshua Perry in the building again today. TLC, where are we at with the general?
19: Efforting.
0: Okay, efforting. The general, he's a busy, busy man.
1: He's not that busy.
0: I feel like he's just always out and about. He does so many things, man. Bobby's just, he's like you. I feel like when you're not here, I just see you popping up everywhere, especially
1: Bobby's
0: during football season.
1: Much more going on than I do.
0: Bobby's doing serious in his own show, and he's teaching, and he's got businesses.
1: He's got businesses. He's on the Candy Burris plan.
0: He is doing that. So we were talking in our last segment, JP, about ESPN's article, and we'll get to that maybe and tell the truth. We've got the general with us now. Bobby, welcome in, my man. How we feeling today?
21: I'm feeling good, sir. Sorry, I was literally standing up to pull my phone out, and my leg cramps, and I dropped it. So I know Cole was trying to get a hold of me. It's not funny, Josh. It was terrible.
1: I'm not like, even the one laughing. I was getting ready to ask, are you not hydrating? Did you just work out? What happened?
21: No, I think the problem is I actually drink too much water and I flush everything. It's like that's my main issue. And I had a quad and hamstring cramp at the same time. So it was really a bad situation for me.
1: Okay. You say you flush everything, like all the electrolytes are gone and you can't get the muscles to contract the way you need them to? Like, what do you mean?
21: Yeah, that's what you're saying is basically it. That's what I was told from Dr. Sue and Sean Barnhouse. Is like, dude, you must be drinking too much water, and you're flushing all your electrolytes. I'm like, all right, so you're telling me I'm like the only American that needs to eat more salt in this world is basically where we're going with this?
1: Good for you. Take the old salt tablets.
0: Exactly. Hey, Bobby, I couldn't wait to get your reaction to the Sean Payton, Bill Belichick thing that popped up. You saw that, correct?
21: Yeah, absolutely. What? You know, I tell Sidoff, I'm like, I'm generally aware of everything that goes on in the sports world. Like, it's kind of the job. So, you know, if something happens, I hope that I'm aware. If not, I'd be like, hey, give me a little clarity. But, yeah, that was a thing.
0: So back in 24, it sounds like Sean Payton was clearing the runway for Bill to come back in and be the guy. So hit us with your thoughts on that. And then do you think he's coming back to the NFL, right, to grab that record at some point, isn't he?
21: Well, the thing is, I think he's got to get hired. And that's why I think Sean, like looking at this and knowing Sean a decent amount, you know, he's a Bill Parcells disciple. If you ever listen to like Sean Payton talk, and then you listen to like Todd Bowles talk, or you listen to Dan Campbell talk, or Aaron Glenn, like all these guys who played or coached for Parcells, like their messaging is like highly congruent. I mean, they talk about things in the same way. And I think just with that relationship and the respect that Sean Payton has for Bill Belichick as a coach and just his general knowledge and history of the game, I think he saw that, you know, when he didn't get hired in that hiring cycle, you know, and, you know, there was some, like, Atlanta was coming down to him and Raheem Morris. And, you know, I think Kraft and maybe kind of poisoned the well a little bit. And you hire Raheem Morris, so, you know, he did okay, but, like, you fire in the NFL, listen, you know, a lot of guys get fired within 3 years. So, like, it's not anything bad, but you're like, okay, well, if a guy who's won 6 Super Bowls, you have a pretty good team, you know, maybe you should, you know, take a swing with him. But, you know, I think Kraft kind of told off pretty good job. And you can talk about whether it's him or Tom Brady or whatever it is, you know, but I think a lot of those owners, you know, you take a chop with that guy and see what he's got. So I think Sean looked at that and said, man, if he's getting blackballed like this, and you know people aren't really respecting him the way that they should. And I can bring him in and be part of this. And I mean, Sean's won a Super Bowl as well. And a lot of people view him as one of the better offensive minds in the NFL. Like, hey, we'll bring him in. I'll ride shotgun. Like, we'll co-coach this thing. You take the defense. I'll take the offense. We'll talk back and forth. And you can go get the record, and I can be a part of you getting that. Because I think that's just the deference that he has for Bill and what he's done.
1: All right, Bobby, I wanted to ask you a little bit about Ohio State here, and not so much about the team just yet. But, you know, they've got all these little off-season deals that they're doing. They're going paintballing. They're doing the Summer Olympics. I actually saw some of the guys at the golf course a few weeks ago. Do you have any off-season memories either in the Woody or maybe outside of the Woody that you would like to share?
21: What's interesting is, you know, Marcus Freeman was actually on a podcast. I can't remember with who. Oh, Cam Hayward's podcast, talking about this. And Bodie brought this up this morning on the Juice because he's like, and he played it. And he was like, you know, I got there. He's like, it was crazy. You know, he's like, we had AJ and Troy and Bobby's like, you know, and they're talking about like leading and doing things, you know, in a you know, kind of team bonding and leading. And I'm like, yeah, he goes, I can't even tell some of these stories on here because they're so ridiculous. But I mean, we did a lot of stuff like where, you know, you're just pulling pranks on guys, and you know, maybe some of them people might view as kind of ridiculous and maybe mildly, you know, unsanitary, I guess.
1: Unsanitary.
21: But, well, I mean, did you like peeing on other dudes' legs? I mean, okay, you're in the shower, for heaven's sake. I mean, I don't know. People like think that's gross. I'm like, dude, you get peed on a lot by my kids growing up. Like, and
1: it's
21: I was like, on my arm, and maybe, yeah. Well, I mean, is it? I mean, it's all.
1: I mean,
21: urine,
1: some of the guys, you know, that were doing the peeing probably were getting penicillin shots the night before. I'm not worried about that with my children, Bobby.
21: That is true, but also, like, believe me, our great trainer, Doug Callahan, told us that he's like, you're in sterile. Patches O'Houlihan in dodgeball told us that you're in sterile. You know, I mean, is it really necessary to drink my own urine? No, but it's sterile and I like the taste. So he said there's nothing transferable there. And so we used to do some nonsense like that. And, you know, we'd sit there and, you know, draw things on guys, you know, shirts and pads and, you know, shoulder pads. And, you know, just mess around. And then, honestly, like, these guys don't like drink and party. Like, we would take the young guys out. Like, when Marcus and James got there and Curtis Terry, and it's like, dude, we're going to go out tonight. And then they'd be like, okay. It's like, all right. I mean, it's not like hazing, but like, dude, we're going to go out and we're not making you drink, but you're going to drink what I drink. And so we're going to turn you into a dude. All right. And then you're going to go to practice with us the next day, and you're going to learn how to be tough. Like, people talk about toughness, okay? I say, you know what? It's easy to go play when you've slept in a hotel bed and you're fully hydrated and you got a good night's sleep. It's easy to practice and wake up and be tough. You want to talk about being tough? Like, let's try operating off 4 to 5 hours of sleep. You know, you're rolling in there. You're asking yourself, like, I'm driving in this morning. I'm hoping if I got pulled over, I'd pass the breathalyzer. Like, this is where we're at. And so that's the camaraderie. That's the toughness you build, because everybody's looking at you and like, how are you doing this? I'm like, you know how I'm doing this? Because this is how the guys that did it before me did it. And then all of a sudden, you just develop that extra layer of toughness of being able to handle things. And so when guys come in, the freshmen, you're like, hey, you guys are rookies, man. You'll learn how to deal with it. It's kind of like being a parent, JP. Like, how do you operate off less sleep? Well, you just kind of figure it out, you know?
1: Just
21: take
1: wake
21: some
1: up.
21: Pre-workout, hit some coffee, you know?
1: That's
21: your
1: right.
21: Your legs at like 400 milligrams of coffee and, you know, 50 milligrams of Zins. Your heart's beating like 100. You're like in the orange just walking around, but you're ready
1: undefeated
21: to go.
1: Undefeated combo.
21: Good stuff, man. You throw, Maddie, what you do, you get the black coffee and you put the Zins in them like marshmallows and they kind of float around, you know, like little bobbers. And
0: then the Schlage special? Is that what you're calling it? The Schlage special right there? Bobby
21: Absolutely.
0: Carpenter,
21: join us. You got to stack your stimulants, Matty. You know, put them on top of each
1: That's
21: other.
1: That's right. Get a nice stack going.
0: Fair enough. Bobby Carpenter joining us here on Rothman and Ice. You know, we were having some fun earlier with the Brett Yormark and the reporter back and forth at Big 12 Media Days and those guys kind of getting after each other just a little bit. And Bobby, I mentioned to JP, I was like, now without Sorsby in the mix in that conference, what's exciting about the Big 12? Is it still Colorado? Is it Oklahoma State this year with their new quarterback and their new guys coming in? When you look at the Big 12, Bobby, is there anything you're juiced up about now that the Sorsby stuff's kind of put to bed?
21: Well, two things from this. Number one, like, and I understand your mark and what he's tasked to do, and like, let's get the focus back on the teams that are here and everything. But he's like, this isn't the time to talk about this. You know, we'll talk about this at another time, I think is what he said. And I would, your boy, the follow-up king, well, when is the time to talk about it? Are you going to host another presser like before the season where you can answer all the questions about why you sued Texas Tech and why Cincinnati wasn't getting really any look at this when they knew about it? Like, where are we at with all of this stuff? And so I get it, but your job, like, you're not coaching any game. Coaches can say, like, I'm moving on because I got to coach a game. Brett Yormark, your job as the commissioner is you're basically the PR champ. Like, that's basically what the commissioners are now. You go out there and, like, steer the narrative of things. And then, you know, and I know you'll appreciate this, Joshua, where coaches, like, kind of push, like, they push their agenda onto you. So I was talking with EJ Manuel about this as he was speaking yesterday on XM. And Joey McGuire comes out and he's like, yeah, you know, Hammond, we really have a lot of confidence in him. We just, you know, we were bringing in Sorsby as like an insurance policy, as if like he was going to be the backup if Hammond was ready. Like, it's a $5 million insurance policy, dude. That's pretty expensive. So, you know, and we feel pretty good that Hammond's going to be ready for week one. I'm like, okay, now you're just throwing that evil on him. Like, hey, if you're not ready, people are going to say, like, what, you didn't rehab hard enough? You're not tough? All these different things. Like, that's really not fair to the kid or young man as well. So I still think Texas Tech, even without Sorsby, like, they can still be the villain, you know? Like, A-Rod left the Yankees, but the Yankees are still the villain because they're still spending more money than anybody else.
0: No doubt. Bobby, as always, we appreciate your time, my man, and we'll talk to you next week. Have a good one, brother.
21: Yeah, you guys try to keep it between the lines. You know, I listened to the show when you guys were on there. It starts to get a little squirrely, you know?
1: What do you mean? What do you mean by that?
21: I'm just saying, you know, you guys, you're very similar ages, you know, and it's
1: similar,
21: like,
1: complexions. Is that what you're hinting at, Bobby?
21: Hold up, are you trying to tell me, you trying to make an assertion that because you guys are both black that's what
1: I never said
21: about
1: it
21: here?
1: Like, I never said it. We're
21: don't give me, don't try to lead me down this road. I'm just going to say it, Joshua, because you know that I don't give a darn about
1: it. I know you don't,
21: guys.
1: Bobby. I know you don't.
21: Exactly.
1: Oh, man.
21: I'm not going to let you closetly call me a racist.
1: I'm not calling you that, Bob. It's okay. You know I'm joking. You know I'm joking.
21: I know you do. I know you do, and that's why I'm going to go back at you with, like, saying that maybe Oxford's hard to recruit to for some people because maybe they don't feel comfortable there.
1: I wouldn't go down there, Bobby.
21: Like, what?
1: I'm not sending James down there.
21: You say that, if they say, hey, little James, we're going to get you about a $2 million signing bonus to come down there, Joshua. How does that sound?
1: Well, hopefully the Upma's got some money in it, so we're not concerned about that, Bobby.
21: There you go. Love you guys.
0: Love you too. There he goes, Bobby Carpenter. Joined us via the Brian Eating and Cooling Systems fan guest hotline. We'll hit the finish line of the show next with Tell the Truth with Rothman and Ice right here on the Fan.
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3: This week's Cincinnati Reds Hall of Fame moment looks at the first home run hit by a Red at Riverfront Stadium. It was June 30th, 1970, when the Reds played their first game at the new ballpark. The Braves would win 8-2, and Henry Aaron would hit the first home run. The following night, July 1st, the outcome would be different, with the Reds beating the Braves 9-2. In the sixth inning of that game, Reds second baseman Tommy Helms would come to the plate.
22: Tommy Helms stepping in. Nobody out, line at first. Sixth inning, Reds 4, Braves nothing. Now the pitch, swung on a high. Unlucky the eight. Hey, back in the corner, Cardi back. Can't get it, it's up. It hit the foul pole screen. With his first home run of 1970, just above the fence, and it hit the foul pole screen. That's the first home run again in the new Riverfront Stadium by a member of the Cincinnati Reds.
3: The home run Tommy Helms hit that July night would not only be his first, it would be his only home run in the 1970 season. 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
0: All right, TLC, let's rock. What do you got to tell the truth today, my man?
19: All right, I was once told early on in my career that when off-air conversations make their way on air, that's when people get fired. But I think I'm safe on this one, so I'm going to bring it anyway.
0: Oh, boy.
1: Uh-oh. Wait a minute. Hold on.
0: Me and Bobby almost did that.
1: Let me sit up in my segment. Chair.
0: Where is this go? Where are we going right now?
19: It ain't that bad.
0: Okay.
1: I'm curious.
0: So, what do you got?
19: This is my first day at work this week, and it's to my understanding that both producers who filled in for me are pro bachelor, bachelorette joint parties.
0: Oh, okay. Yeah. Reimer.
19: Jacob Reimer had his.
0: And Zeke.
19: And Zeke has his in 2 days.
0: Mm-hmm.
19: It's to my understanding that the two hosts sitting in those chairs over there on that side of the glass are anti-joint bachelor-bachelorette parties.
0: We share a similar belief in this and what it's rooted in.
1: Right. Mistrust.
0: I think that's the case.
1: Not always, but that's the general vibe that I think is taken away from that. I'm not insinuating or pointing any fingers in any situations here. Some people genuinely just have that one friend group. And both people are a part of it. And so it makes sense to do everybody at the same time. That's fine.
0: The way I'm looking at it, if you can't trust your partner who you're about to marry to be away from you for one night, you shouldn't be getting married.
1: So what if it's not the person that you're getting married to, What if their friends are the folks who were at the Chris Brown Usher concert in Cleveland?
19: Oh.
1: That level.
0: I haven't seen any pictures or videos from last night.
1: I've seen from other stops.
0: Okay.
1: I've seen all I need to see.
0: Seen enough.
1: You can't trust the friends. Then what is... How does that factor?
0: Here's what I think.
19: You don't trust the association.
1: That's right.
19: Like, uh-oh. If the friends are going to get into trouble...
1: Like, the friends are dirty dogs.
0: Yeah. Regardless of the dogs and how dirty they are. The responsibility falls back at the feet of your partner still. Okay. No matter what. And so... If you don't trust your partner to have a solo bachelorette or bachelor party, to me,
1: shouldn't be getting married. I'm sorry. What if it's the idea that you know your partner is going to maybe have themselves in a compromised situation trying to save the friend that's a mess?
19: Example?
0: So you're saying, like, if I'm about to marry someone, her friend is, let's just call it, outside in the streets, as they say,
1: right?
0: And she's trying to babysit her,
1: and now the woman that you're getting ready to marry is around a whole bunch of dudes in bottle service trying to make sure that the friend doesn't get in trouble.
0: I don't have a problem with that.
1: I feel like it's a tough spot. I don't necessarily, but I just the whole

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1: I've got some friends who are a mess. Let me just put it like that.
2: Some friends that could be influencers.
1: Not influencing me, but some friends that definitely I got to go save.
2: Okay.
1: Now I'm running up in the strip club. It's 3 a.m. I don't want to be there. I should be asleep right now.
2: I've been there.
1: I'm trying to pull guys out of there.
2: I've been there.
1: What are we talking about?
3: Been in the strip club at 3 a.m.?
2: Oh. We went to Vegas for a bachelor trip, and I remember the sun was up when we left one establishment.
1: That is something that I've done a couple of times, like literally two. I don't believe in it.
2: It's also one of those situations to where you go out so late anyway. You're starting your night so late, right?
3: Like, yeah.
2: You're starting your pregame at 10:30, 11.
1: So, you know what I mean? Were you big tipping when you were in there? Like, what was the...
3: The pregame starts at 10:30 or 11.
2: You got to think, like, out in Vegas and in Miami, like, the clubs aren't closing until 3, sometimes 4
1: in the
2: morning.
1: And if you're in Vegas, you've already done, like, 40 million things leading up to the pregame.
3: Yeah. Well, that's what I was going to ask. Well, fair enough. But
2: see,
3: like,
2: that's when you got to squeeze in a nap.
3: That's okay. So now I see the vision.
2: So you got to squeeze in a nap. So I like to do things in the morning, early afternoon.
3: Yeah.
2: Get you an hour or two nap, and then you got the rest of the night to do whatever you
1: want. This is a clean living guy, because there are people who would find a guy on the corner with some substances that wouldn't nap. Just take some of those. You'll be wired. This is not a suggestion. It's not something that I've done, but it's what people do.
2: But it's something that I've noticed when I've gone out of town with people and we go out and have dinners and all that. The nights start a lot later. And so you being out till 4 or 5 in the morning, it's not as crazy as it sounds.
1: When you're in there, are you tipping? Like, or are you just kind of back enjoying the ambiance?
2: It depends on my vibe that day, and it depends on the conversations that are had.
3: Making it rain, was it singles or 20s?
1: Because I don't believe
3: in... Please tell me singles.
2: Definitely wasn't 20s.
3: Thank you.
1: That's why I don't go to those establishments.
2: I've also never made it rain anywhere. I think that is purely I'm competing with another man in this establishment to, you know, try to show how dominant or much of a boss I am. I think that's all it is.
1: He made it mist. It's a little sprinkle.
2: Oh, man.
3: That's a one-hitter quitter.
2: There is
3: only one topic today.
2: It's a good topic. There's Tell the Truth for today. Just a reminder, you missed anything from our show, don't worry. You can always catch up wherever you get your podcast. All you got to do is type in Rothman and Ice. Everything we do from noon to 3 will be waiting there for you. Subscribe to the podcast as well. JP, appreciate you again. TLC, it's good to see you again. Folks, have a great day. We love you. We'll talk to you tomorrow at high noon. Common Man and Timmy coming up next. Nicole Sheeran at 3:30. Jeff Rimmer, 5:30. We're Rothman and Ice.
4: 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Some really bad. Anyway, sorry for that. 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
7: Good afternoon, I'm Isaiah Jacob. The Reds dropped the opener of their series with the Phillies 4-1 last night. Eugenio Suarez provided the lone run with a solo homer, while Andrew Abbott turned in six innings, allowing three runs. Cincy looks to even the series tonight at 7-10 with Chase Burns getting the start. Up in Cleveland, the Guardians also came up short yesterday, falling 3-1 to the Twins. Rhys Hoskins accounted for Cleveland's only run with a solo blast, while rookie Chase DeLotta recorded two of the club's three hits. The Guards try to bounce back tonight at 7:40 as Slade Ciccone takes the mound against Minnesota's Connor Prelip. At the FIFA World Cup today, France faces Morocco in a quarterfinal matchup at 4 o'clock from Gillette Stadium. 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Warmer weather, more time outside, summer gives weight loss a head start. Awaken 180 gives you the plan to make it happen. The official weight loss program of summer.
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8: Jen Winters.
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15: Excuse me.
8: Here's Common Man and Timmy.
16: They don't know what the f*** they're doing.
3: Happy Wednesday. Welcome in. Hello, good, clean boy.
15: Hello, Common Man. How are you?
3: Good, clean Wednesday. I'm terrific.
15: I'm looking forward to reading some of the emails from our friends out there. Goodcleanboy@gmail.com. Nothing is off limits. Anything you want to ask, and we can also play the game that we like to call... Reimer, you ever hear of the emails?
3: You ever use electronic mail there, Reimer?
17: Yeah, I have.
3: Yeah.
15: What about Gmail? You a Gmail guy?
17: I actually have both Gmail and Yahoo.
15: You ever have a Hotmail account, Reimer?
17: No, nope, I haven't.
3: What about a Lycos? No?
17: No.
3: Do you, what's your browser of choice?
17: Chrome.
3: Chrome?
17: Yeah.
3: You ever hear of the Netscape?
15: You ever use an Internet Explorer from Microsoft?
17: I have, yes.
15: All right.
3: What did AOL used to say to you when you got email?
17: What do you mean?
15: AOL used to, there was a big thing.
3: It was big in pop culture.
15: AOL would tell you something when you had mail.
3: A movie named after it.
17: I don't think I had anything.
15: You ever heard of Tom Hanks?
17: Yeah.
15: What about Meg Ryan? You ever hear of her?
17: No.
15: No, Meg Ryan?
3: No, she's a...
15: He didn't know that movie. Space.
3: They say you got
17: We're
3: mail.
17: We're three Dirt, minutes into mail. The show. Where here we go.
3: You got mail.
15: Dirty mail.
3: How you doing, Robert?
17: I'm doing good, Mike.
3: How you doing, Tress?
18: Doing good, Mike.
3: All right, it's Good Clean Wednesday. Email us. Leather Jacket Time with Nicole Sherin at 3:30 today. Name dropping with Jeff Rimmer at 5:30. No World Cup today. I don't like that. Should be every single... Not according to Isaiah.
15: Not if you're listening to our update.
3: No, Isaiah says 4 o'clock.
15: But we do have World Cup today, yeah. It's tomorrow.
3: At 4 o'clock, France and Morocco. But I like the World Cup every single day. I don't like this.
15: Yeah, that's been fun. And I've enjoyed having some mid-afternoon action, too. That's been fun. You know, we talked about how much fun we had.
3: Oh, fun's the word of the day, isn't it? Fun. How many times can you say it?
15: Reimer, you like having fun?
17: Absolutely.
15: Looks like he's having fun right now, doesn't he? He's a fun guy. He likes basketball. He likes to smile. Look at him.
3: You know, if you go to a pizzeria, you order yourself a fun guy, you know what you're probably going to get on the pizza, don't you?
17: What?
3: Mushrooms.
15: Come on, Reimer.
3: It's a fun guy.
15: It's an easy one.
17: I'm not a mushroom guy.
3: No, not a mushroom guy? Is it a texture thing or a taste thing?
17: I guess more texture, but a little bit of both.
15: Yeah, it's a little meaty, isn't it? Got a meaty texture to it, but that's kind of what it is.
3: I mean, people like it. I enjoy mushrooms, so I don't have a problem with it. But like Bone doesn't like mushrooms. T-Bone, because he thinks they're slimy.
15: I'm neutral on a mushroom. Like I said, you put it in a good like Italian dish. I'm not picking the mushrooms out of there.
3: I make a mushroom risotto. I've heard. Would crap your pants.
15: I don't want to crap my pants.
3: My point is, like, if you're eating at a good.
15: We used to say this about like awful restaurants where
3: they should just cut a hole
15: in the middle of the chair because it runs through you so fast. You're just crapping it out. No.
3: When we say in my family, oh man, it's so good, wear a diaper. that means it's so good you'll lose control of your bowels.
15: It's a gross term.
3: We've always done that though. My father does that.
15: I'm okay with some gross talk too.
3: My father
15: a little out there.
3: Called me this weekend, said, "Oh, I made some ribs." I said, "Oh, how were they?" He said, "Oh, put your diaper on."
15: All right, Dad.
3: That's what he says. It's like, man, they must have been some good ribs.
15: How's he doing? Is he smoking? Is he doing like the pellet smoker?
3: No,
15: has he got his own way?
3: The ironic part is that my dad thinks his ribs are good and they suck.
15: They're just oven baked. Is that it?
3: Yeah, they're pretty much oven baked.
15: Just oven baked.
3: And he'll
15: in the
3: finish
15: kitchen?
3: Them off on the grill.
15: Oh,
3: he's like, oh, these are good. And then he gets the cheap ones too. It's like eating shoe leather.
15: Does it make you wish you just had a tub of Lloyd's?
3: Yeah, exactly.
15: Give me some cheap pulled pork.
3: At least that goes down smooth.
15: Take that glob, gets stuck to the cellophane before you peel it off.
3: What's your success rate for Instagram ad purchases? Because I just made another one today. I got like 9 packages coming to the house every single day.
15: You know what? You always are getting me little knickknacks and trinkets. I feel like I'm falling behind. I actually saved one. I'm not going to tell you what it is yet because I actually just saved one and I'm going to make a couple of purchases. I'll tell you it's in clothing. It would be a t-shirt. So it would be a t-shirt that you have coming your way. You know what?
3: Make sure you get a smaller size.
15: Doesn't make for good radio. It's got to do with Field of Dreams. Reimer, you ever heard of Field of Dreams?
17: Yes, I have.
15: You ever seen it?
17: Yes, I have.
15: Who's in it?
17: Kevin Costner's in it.
3: Okay, oh. I was going to say, name one actor. He got it.
15: Could you name a second?
17: Good for him.
15: No. No Ray Liotta from Reimer. So
3: I miss Ray. I forgot he was dead.
15: Yeah, and Ray Liotta had that thing where he said he never watched it back.
3: He never watched any of his movies.
15: Oh, okay.
3: He just was that type of guy.
15: I know there's actors that don't like to do that. They can leave the work where it is. I find that a little bit odd. I feel like I would at least want to watch a project that I put my blood, sweat, and tears into at least one time to see how the finished product
3: looked. Well, don't you watch it at the premiere?
15: Right.
3: You're there.
15: Maybe he's not counting the premiere. I would assume Ray Liotta has been to premieres, but then he's just completely avoided it because that movie is just... It's near and dear to many people's hearts. On TV a ton.
3: Lisa Kudrow's like that with Friends.
15: Well, good, because she's not in anything good. Oh, like
3: with Friends.
15: Not with movies.
3: Friends is good.
15: Yes, Friends is good. Of course, Friends is good.
3: She said she just recently started watching the show back, and she had never watched it before. Mm. Like, even when the shows aired, she didn't watch them. She just did them. She filmed them. Then that was the end of that.
15: Now she's
3: watching them back, and she says she's forgotten 90% of the plot, and she finds herself just laughing at the show.
15: I like that. I kind of like that. Can you find that a little bit more easy to believe for an actor that was in a hit TV show that was sometimes doing 24 to 32 episodes a season?
3: Yeah, it's a lot of episodes.
15: You're living that. Like, you are ingrained into the storylines. I can kind of get how... an actor on a hit show like that maybe wouldn't be watching the show as it came out. But if it's a movie and it becomes a world famous movie, you might think that you would watch that over with friends or family or people that wanted to see it.
3: I don't think you could watch it with people, though.
15: No?
3: Well, wouldn't you second guess yourself and your performance? I'm guessing.
15: I think you would always do that, but the finished product is the finished product.
3: And I understand.
15: Think once if it became heralded and it became famous, we wouldn't be watching it because, like, oh, boy, Dad, you really sucked in this movie. You know, I don't think.
3: No, it's not about what other people would say to you. It's how you feel about yourself. As popular as these people are, I'm talking about the movie stars now. Reimer?
17: Yeah, Mike.
3: Who's your favorite movie star?
17: Sylvester Stallone.
3: Okay.
15: All right. He named a name. I'm just saying, I don't know if like...
3: Sly is probably insecure. He probably doesn't like to watch himself.
15: I'm thinking of like famous flicks, because I remember Steven Spielberg talked about this with Jaws. I'm thinking, you know, Roy Scheider. He's the main character, right? And would he watch that with family and friends and feel standoffish about how he did?
3: Maybe, because he's probably got stories that we don't know about. Like, we look at the iconic scene where he's like, smile, you son of a bitch! Right? And we look at that.
15: You went with that one over the, we're going to need a bigger bow, which is a more calm delivered line.
3: I don't care about
15: smile,
3: that.
15: Smile, you son of a bitch! He is great, though.
3: We look at that, Shaw. And we say, that's a fantastic line, but maybe behind the scenes he's thinking, I had a better line. I pitched it to Steven
15: said, you know,
3: and he didn't want to use it. You know, actually the line was, smile, you fat cow, and he didn't want to use it, and maybe he thought the movie was ruined because he didn't say, smile, you fat cow.
15: So what was their line again? Now I'm stuck on fat cow. What was the original line?
3: Wasn't it, smile, you son of a bitch?
15: Yeah, son of a bitch, pretty good.
3: No,
15: it's tough to beat a good.
3: I know.
15: It's tough to beat that. I don't know if there's another one that you'd be going for.
3: Probably the right call, but there's things going on behind the scenes, almost things that weren't said, a shot that wasn't taken. Maybe he thought the third shot was better than the fifth shot that they ultimately took for the scene.
15: I know.
3: That's what I mean.
15: Yeah.
3: It's hard for you to sit and really just enjoy the movie because you've got this whole other thing going on in your head. Like you and I, we can't listen to the show.
15: There's actually a true story to this. We haven't done this a ton with Fish recently, but you're supposed to do this periodically.
3: With Fishy, and Fishy did a little air check during the meeting today, which has not happened to us in a long time.
15: You're supposed to air check, though, to listen to bits and pieces to see how things went over and what you would have done differently.
3: My point is, we're sitting there, we're listening to a segment of the show that we did yesterday, talking about Colonel Lingus. And
15: Colonel Lingus,
3: sure,
15: who works at Air Lingus.
3: We're listening to
15: this. He's in the family
3: that
15: started the airline.
3: And Fishy's laughing, and, you know, we're sort of chuckling, but it's painful. It's painful to sit there and listen to it, because in my mind, the entire time, I'm thinking, oh, man, I should have said this. Oh, this is a better line. This would have been funnier. You don't think the actors think that when they watch back the movie?
15: Any artist is going to do that to an extent. But this is the same. We can do this with anything. I maybe bleed the other way when we talk about athletes who tell themselves, like, I have to tell myself that I'm the best in the world at my position when I go out there to do what I do. Even though, you know, you're clearly not. There's to be the best in the world. There's a lot of athletes out there, even in the top leagues in the world. You know, you're not the greatest to ever play. All you need to really do is go out there and do the absolute best you can do. Play your game, do your role, and then live
3: with
15: that.
3: You're thinking too logically.
15: There's balance. There's balance to that. I can do a scene. I could do a movie, a show, whatever, and still at the end of the day, be somewhat happy with that, even though I might have tinkered some things if I got another chance.
3: But you don't know that. You've never done it. You're not an actor. You have no idea. And at the end of the day...
15: I'm certified thespian.
3: No, you're not at all.
15: Check the record.
3: Especially when it comes to... like the screen actors, where ultimately they have no control over the final product, right?
15: Mm-hmm, right.
3: They're almost like a wide receiver in the NFL. You wonder why these guys are divas, because they are directly...
15: beholden to what the quarterback's going to do in a game.
3: That's right. Yeah. That's the word that I'm looking for.
15: And the coach.
3: And you can run the best route, and you can be wide open, but ultimately you don't get the ball. You know, you can read a script and say, man, this script is awesome. I can play the hell out of this guy. And then you get on the set, and the director has all these other ideas.
15: Right.
3: And the movie goes in a different direction. You don't really like it, but you can't do anything about it. You're paid to do a job. And that's why I think it's difficult for these guys to go back and watch their work, because they have an idea of what it should be.
15: Same thing with sports, too, where you think that you're not in the right position. If you're not getting cast in the roles that you think where you would do the best at, and you got to sit there and live with having less lines or not getting that, you know, supporting actor or supporting actress gig, and you're in maybe in that third or fourth slot, and you're like, I'm missing some of what could make this character better.
3: Absolutely.
15: I can do it better, but you're not getting that shot.
3: All right, I got some college football news for you coming up next. Common Man and Timmy on The Fan.
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9: There is an accident northbound on the east outer belt collector lanes over at Main Street. Left lane blocked off. Emergency crews there on scene. And a disabled vehicle blocking the end of the Bryce Road ramp onto I-70. Traffic, though, still able to make that merge. 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
30: We'll keep that mix of sun and clouds going for the rest of the day. It's a warm one out there with highs in the upper 80s. For tonight, partly cloudy skies, lower 70s. Then for your Thursday, partly sunny skies once again. There may be a few showers and storms out there later on. Otherwise warm, upper 80s. For the Fan, I'm 10 Weather Impact meteorologist Justin Gertz.
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3: 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Hey, hop in the YouTube chat. I just popped in there.
15: How we doing?
3: Let me see what's going on.
15: You turn one of those comments into a good, clean Wednesday topic.
3: Looks like Cass changed her hair color.
15: So, like, she also upgraded her avatar, we call that, right?
3: It looks like. I mean, it's small, but she's commenting on her hair color. I assume it's blonde. I mean, the avatar is small, but I like it, Cass.
15: Sounds nice.
3: What else is going on? Nothing of interest.
15: All right, good. Good for thanks for checking in.
3: I'll check in later on.
15: We'll see you guys again in another 6 months.
3: Throw some more juicy gossip in the chat and we'll get to it. That's all. Right. Hey, I got some college football news for you. It's actually low-key the start of the college football season. Did you know that?
15: I think I did. I think I know where you're going, because if you start this week, we are in like media day row.
3: That's
15: we've
3: right.
15: Got
3: so
15: this
3: the
15: week
3: Big
15: and
3: 12,
15: then every other week after this now.
3: The Big 12 mm-hmm. is the first conference. They started their media days in Frisco, Texas yesterday. They go yesterday and today. Then next week, it's the ACC Media Days in Charlotte. Week after that, SEC Media Days in Tampa. And then, of course, the champs have to go last, right?
15: Oh, save the best for last.
3: Big Ten Media Days in Chicago. And Ohio State's going to do all their media stuff on Tuesday, July 29th. So we're in it now. And then as soon as the media days are over, then we'll get into camp, and then the games will start. And, Timmy, it'll be holiday time.
15: Can you believe it's mid-July already? He's talking on the phone. He can't believe it. He just said, I can't believe it. And then before you know it, like you said, it's January 1st.
3: You know what I saw yesterday?
15: This blends right into football
3: TV
15: season.
3: I saw my first back-to-school commercial.
15: Oh, man.
3: And when I was a kid, I'd see those. I'd get the nervous poo. And now as an adult, when I see them, my pee-pee gets hard.
15: Yeah. I used to hate seeing that, too. The thought of back-to-school shopping. If anything, going to get some new clothes was okay.
3: No, it wasn't.
15: But then
3: I had to go with my mom.
15: But then when it turned in, at least you're getting some kind of new wardrobe.
3: No, because it's not
15: a new backpack.
3: It would be nothing that I wanted.
15: Well,
3: instead,
15: then what are you going? Your mom wouldn't get you anything.
3: No,
15: you didn't have like a balance.
3: Nothing.
15: Like, okay, here's the budget.
3: I'm not getting you your JNCO jeans,
15: but maybe you could pick something here.
3: Let me tell you what my entire childhood was like. My entire childhood was, Mom, can we have ice cream?
2: We've got it at home.
3: Ice cream's at home. Desserts at home. Mom, I'd like to get this shirt from this particular store.
2: I saw a shirt just like that at JCPenney. Let's go.
3: And then I would go, and it wouldn't be anything like it.
2: It has two armholes.
15: Sure.
2: It's a shirt.
15: Yep. It's a shirt. It has a neck hole and armholes.
3: I'd really, really like to get a pair of Air Jordans. I don't ask for anything.
15: Well,
3: hold on a second. This is a story. All right. It was like Christmas. This is what I asked for Christmas. All I want is a pair of Air Jordans. All my friends have Jordans. I want Jordans. Now, is that the logic for why you should want a shoe? No, of course not. But you're a kid. Michael Jordan's your favorite. I want Air Jordans. Mom says,
2: let's see what I can do.
3: It's Christmas.
15: Mm.
3: Christmas time comes around.
15: So she gave you like a glimmer of hope.
3: What?
15: She gave you like a little like,
3: this wasn't just a random Tuesday ask.
15: This was a big Christmas.
3: This was Christmas time ask.
15: Did you tell him basically, don't give me anything else? Like, just get me.
3: I don't need any more presents.
15: Nothing else. I want a pair of Air Jordans. I don't care what color or what
3: style they are. I did care what color because they only would make one shoe a year at that point. And this was 92. They had just won their second title.
15: You wanted them in Bulls colors, right?
3: I wanted the black with the red accents. It was the Jordan, whatever they call them, whatever the number was for that year.
15: Yeah, I don't know. Jordan 2.
3: I'd know the shoe if I saw it.
15: All right, I wanted them.
3: They were awesome. My friends had them. And Christmas time comes around, and I can see under the tree because my mom would wrap a couple weeks in advance. There's a shoebox under there with my name on it. And I'm thinking to myself, oh, my God, she bought me the Jordans.
15: Oh, no.
3: She bought me the Jordans.
15: How bad was it?
3: Christmas morning, I open these things up, and I kid you not, they were a pair of, like, Denise Austin L.A. gear.
15: Oh, my God.
3: Like the pump-up
15: L.A. Were they L.A. Lights, at least, or BK British Knights Ratchtech?
3: She essentially bought me women's workout shoes.
15: Oh.
3: And then I had this look on my face. She was like, see, I got you some shoes. And I said, yeah. Because in her mind, it's all, well, I got you shoes.
15: Yeah.
3: You asked for shoes? No. I got you shoes. No, you didn't get me shoes.
15: That really sucks.
3: Remember when Costanza has the pair of ladies' glasses that he's wearing and Kramer looks at him and says, may I have one of those, madam? When I would wear those shoes to school, everybody would call me Miss Ricardotti.
15: What? You didn't have another pair of shoes that you could just wear?
3: I had to wear them.
15: So you had one pair of shoes at a given time that you were able to wear.
3: Yes, one pair.
15: My God.
3: Until that one wore out or that was gone.
15: I will say this about my mom and dad. It's a little bit like your boat where I certainly didn't get Air Jordans. That was not happening. I didn't even bother asking. I probably asked at one point in time and it was just those are way too expensive. There's so many shoes out there. My dad was a skilled bargain hunter. Like, he would find the deal wherever it existed. So I would sometimes get good stuff. It would be marked down.
17: He would take the time to find it, though.
15: It would be last year's model, but he would get me some name brand stuff. The cool thing about my dad was he would come home on random days of the week. He would have popped into a store, and he might, like, leave me a Nike t-shirt, like, on my bed.
17: Just a random day of the week?
15: Yeah.
17: Oh, my God.
15: Like a week.
17: What's that like?
15: We call them good son gifts.
17: And by the way, I'm fully aware these are, like, white suburban kid problems, and there are real problems out there in the world, but allow us for a second, okay?
15: That's what we do, right? That's what we do. But I do know a little bit about, like, you know, where you're coming from. If there's certain things that are off the table because they're just too expensive, you got to settle for something else. I feel like I had it pretty good when the balance was all said and done. I've talked about it before. I had my era where I was all into the poser skater crowd. I wanted to pretend to be a skateboarder so bad.
17: I knew you. You were 32 years old.
15: I had to be Tony Hawk. I just had to be. I needed, you know, the Vans with the gigantic Tums. Reimer, you know about the big puffy tongues on the Vans shoes?
4: Yes, I believe I do.
15: You had your
17: Airwalks. You're like a big puffy tongue, don't you?
4: Yeah, I do.
15: Yeah,
4: really. It's real nice and juicy.
15: You had your Vans. Remember the DC brand shoe? That was like an in shoe for the skater crowd back then. And I needed JNCO jeans. And the JNCO jeans were expensive. They were also just ridiculous. You look at some of the images of these jeans from the 90s. We would put like our entire notebook in our back pocket.
17: And a regular size spiral notebook.
15: A full size 8.5 by 11 thick notebook. You would put your textbooks back there. Imagine doing that and thinking like you're some kind of badass. Imagine being in that mental space, like, oh, yeah, here I am. I got my JNCO jeans. Each leg is 6 feet wide. I take up the entire hallway when I walk. Imagine thinking that you're cool wearing those. Maybe I looked at this all wrong. Maybe my mom and dad were saying, we're not getting that for you. And we're doing it for your own good because you'll look like an idiot.
17: You look like
15: and
17: a dork.
15: You are an idiot wanting those.
17: With you all jinkoed up.
15: And I have my wallet
17: face.
15: Had my wallet chain.
17: Wallet
15: too.
17: Chain?
15: Had my black leather wallet with the chain clipped onto the front belt loop. I wanted that life, man. I was about that lifestyle.
17: I wanted that life.
15: If I saw a half pipe, I would, oh, baby.
17: You know, I'm always curious
15: about that half pipe.
17: What people wanted to be when they were teenagers, where they thought they fit. And you know what? We'll ask Nicole Sharon. She's popping in here in 2 minutes for Leather Jacket Time. What was Nicole like in high school 2 years ago? We'll talk about that next. Common Man and Timmy on The Fan.
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6: The left lane blocked off from an accident northbound East Outer Belt that's in the collector lanes over at Main Street. Wrecker there on scene working to clear. Also an accident eastbound on East Broad at Kings Meadow Lane that's right before Wagner Road. 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
3: Here she is, the star of 10TV, Nicole Sheeran. I'm told that you spent time at a bowling alley today.
4: Yeah, I
3: did.
4: Which
3: is what you do on most Wednesdays.
4: That's right. It's Bowling Wednesday, baby. Let's go.
15: I was in a league once when I was a kid.
3: I'm sure you were.
4: Yeah, you would. I mean, I really screamed that energy.
15: It was before the JNCO phase.
3: You thought you were going to be
15: in the bowling crowd. Mm. And I left the bowling crowd and I went right into being a skater. Well, pretending to be a skater boy.
3: We were talking about this in the last segment. We're quick with the singing. Thank you, Avril.
15: Avril. Good.
4: Good job, guys.
3: Boy spelled B-O-I.
4: That's right.
15: Skater spelled with the number eight.
4: Yeah.
3: What were you in high school? Were you like this? Did you have a certain identity?
4: I was the athlete. I played like every sport in high school.
3: What was your favorite sport?
4: What were you the best at? I would say, I played volleyball, basketball, and softball in high school because each season you could only play one sport.
3: Mm-hmm.
4: Softball I was probably best at because I almost played that in college. But I will say I was a pretty intense basketball player, and I had hops playing volleyball too.
3: You didn't play college basketball like Reimer did?
4: Oh, I heard he didn't play college basketball.
17: Who'd you hear that from?
4: I don't know. False. Just somebody that we work with said you don't play.
17: Where'd you play college basketball?
12: Ohio University Lancaster.
15: Mm. Oh.
4: Where'd you get Tarleton State from?
15: He wishes. Pulled it out of my ass.
3: He wishes Tarleton State.
15: Yeah, I think that's a big time program compared to OU Chillicothe.
12: Lancaster.
15: Oh, sorry.
3: Fighting Bobby Carpenters.
4: Yeah.
15: That's right.
4: Who do you think you are?
15: I am.
4: Yeah. I interviewed him today.
15: You interviewed Pete Weber, PDW?
4: I did. At the PBA 60 World Championships at the lovely bowling alley.
15: PBA 60?
4: That means you have to be 60 or anniversary? Over. So Mike could do
15: it. Hold on. We don't even have We don't even have a regular bowling event. It's a senior bowling event.
4: So we have the senior open, which is very fitting. And then we have the PBA 60. 60 and older can bowl. They're world champion bowlers, though. Hall of Famers? It was pretty electric.
3: You know, so last week, you and Adam King were all about the U.S. Senior Open out at Scioto.
4: Yeah.
3: To the point where I was almost nauseated at the coverage.
4: We're doing our jobs.
15: Padraig Harrington got it done. Did you see the big news?
4: We interviewed him.
15: Did you see the big news?
4: No.
15: He had breakfast.
3: Yeah. He made it home to Ireland and then had breakfast.
4: And had brekkie.
3: So now this week, you've left the old golfers.
4: Yes.
3: And you're going to the bowling alley
4: for
3: the 60-plus bowlers.
4: I mean, I'm trying to find a guy, so I'm making my rounds. First it's golf, then it's bowling. Come on.
15: Did you know what airline Patty flew back to Ireland?
3: You're just really going
15: to
3: ride this joke, aren't you?
4: You're
3: really proud of yourself from yesterday, aren't you?
4: What airline, Tim?
15: I don't know what you're talking about.
4: What airline, Tim?
15: Aer Lingus.
4: I don't understand.
15: They fly to Ireland.
4: That's great.
15: Yeah.
4: That's good. It's a really good joke, Tim.
15: No, it's not a joke. This is our Columbus Dispatch.
3: Like a good Lingus.
4: You like a good gladiator movie?
3: Uh-huh.
4: Yeah. You ever seen a grown man naked? Every day. That's what Dom says.
15: Dom sees himself.
4: That's right.
15: Likes to stand naked.
4: There's a lot of senior things going on.
3: Tiddlywinks next week?
4: Yes.
3: Yeah.
4: Yeah. I don't know. I mean, the guys were awesome, though. They were super nice today.
17: Of course they were super nice.
4: Very happy for me to be there.
17: A woman under 30 came to talk to them.
15: I know.
4: Well, I think they just appreciated the coverage. You know, they kept saying thank you, and I was like, you're welcome.
17: Well, I'm sure all the other networks in town were there, too.
4: Oh, yeah, ESPN.
17: Yeah, they were all there.
15: Did you have to fight Kellyanne?
4: I had to fight my way for access.
15: To get the PDW interview? Was she there?
4: The what? Oh, PDW.
15: Pete Weber. Did you have to fight away Kellyanne?
4: Yes.
15: Stitz to get the
4: I did. I had to, like, elbow reporters out of the way. It was crazy.
15: You got it done, though. Did you ask him? Did you just say, hey, Pete.
4: Who do you think you are? And he said, I am. You know what he did tell me, though? He said that after he said it, his wife goes, that made literally no sense.
15: Of course it didn't make any sense.
4: And he goes, and then he's like, I don't care. It's just I felt it in the moment to yell it. And then it went viral years later, and here we are. He's back in CBUS.
17: You ever see the movie, the Basketball Diaries? You ever hear of that one?
4: Princess Diaries?
17: No. It's Leo DiCaprio.
15: She ain't seen it.
4: No.
17: Leo DiCaprio's
4: one of his first films. You know, after last week, Mike, I think you would have learned that when you ask, have you seen a certain movie, the answer is no.
17: Can I tell you about the movie?
15: I don't want you to talk about that scene.
17: I'm going to talk about the scene.
4: Oh, God. What is it?
17: All right, there's Leo.
15: I would like you not to talk about
17: Leo
15: that
17: is an up-and-coming prep basketball player. All right, okay. He's got his whole future ahead of him, but then he's an inner-city New York City guy, and he turns to drugs, right? He gets addicted to drugs. And so in order to fuel his drug habit, he turns himself into a male prostitute. Stop. So he finds himself in like a train station bathroom going down on some businessman. All right. Now,
4: what?
17: As he's getting ready to do the deed for some scratch so he can buy himself some more junk.
15: He said, Cam Neely, that's a little rough, buddy.
17: Right. He sort of gets a glimpse of himself in the mirror, and he just looks at himself and says, well, this is what I've become, I guess. Just the junkie in the bathroom turning tricks.
15: I think where he's going with
17: that call sheet for the bowling alley this morning, did you look in the mirror? Just like Leo looked in the mirror and said, well, this is what I'm doing now, I guess. This is what I'm doing.
4: You know?
15: Well, it at least is a sport, and you at least had a guy that had a viral video. But,
4: yes.
15: But next week, when they tell you
4: that
15: on Wednesday,
4: the cricket championship.
15: You're going to the Amish Country Cornhole Tournament.
4: Festival. Yeah.
17: That would be a step up from what you did today.
4: Listen, welcome to July, okay? This is what you do in July when there's not a whole lot going on. The content.
15: You TV people always say that. We're doing
4: it's
15: a
4: true.
15: Three,
4: we're
15: doing
4: have
15: a 3 hour
4: yeah,
15: show.
4: Yeah, but y'all can talk with each other and say nonsense half the time.
17: Can't do that.
15: If there's anyone
4: you
15: want to
4: come
15: know,
4: out there with me and do that
17: I
4: at
17: would
4: 6
17: love
4: o'clock?
17: It. I
4: okay,
17: would
4: great.
17: Sign me up.
4: Okay.
15: Why do we stop getting emails about, hey, fun radio guys, come on TV?
4: Because
15: we'll
4: they got rid of
15: you.
4: The stream for right now, so we don't have that
15: we
4: portion anymore.
15: We can go on the actual news, though.
4: Great. Let's
15: like
4: do
15: the
4: that.
15: Real news.
4: You want to do that tomorrow?
15: Full-blown news.
4: Okay.
17: Yes.
4: Great.
17: I want to be at the desk.
4: Oh,
17: and
4: I don't know if you have at the desk privileges.
15: I want to be tossed. I want to be tossed.
17: I've been at the desk.
4: You want to be tossed
15: hey,
4: to?
15: Shut tossing up. It to
4: yeah,
15: Timmy.
4: Yeah, that's not helping. You what? You want to be tossed to?
15: Yeah. We're going to toss it.
4: We're going to toss it over to Timmy Hall.
15: He's got something
4: you know
15: to
4: what?
15: Say.
4: We'll toss it over to both y'all at the curve. It'll be great.
17: I don't want to do a curve stand-up. I want to sit at a desk, and
4: okay,
17: I want to have a conversation.
4: I don't sit ever at the desk. I don't ever sit.
17: We're going to start a new thing.
15: Cuck conversations?
4: Okay.
15: Mm-hmm. It'll kick us out to the lobby where we'll
4: do
15: be
4: sitting
15: there in
4: the chairs.
15: Do you guys
4: want to go live? What if you go live from in the field?
17: No, I want to go live at the desk.
4: Okay, well.
17: All right, when one of your 9 meteorologists finishes up their weather report.
4: This is going to have to be cleared with the bosses. I don't think I have this kind of pull.
15: Why are you talking like that?
17: I don't know.
15: That's not what Tomer sounds like.
4: And that's exactly why you can't be on the television.
17: And then I want to come on, and we'll have a conversation. It'll be better than whatever bowling crap you shot today.
4: You know, I spent an hour and a half out of my day to go do this bowling segment, and you're just crapping all over it.
17: Did you rent some shoes? Did they get sprayed
4: down?
17: No,
4: I have my own.
17: You have your own bowling shoes?
4: No, I don't. That'd be really weird.
15: What do you wear? Like
4: you know what's crazy though? They wear like these. They had these shoe covers on their bowling shoes, and they got up to the lane and they like ripped them off. And then who do you think you are? I am P Dubs. Put on his bowling glove on his hand.
15: Now do the professionals? Do they do the holes?
4: What?
15: Do they do the holes? In the, balls.
3: Yes. The holes.
4: I don't like the way you phrased that all. Let's workshop that.
3: Keep making the shocker sign with your fingers, too.
15: That's not a shocker sign, Mike. That's
4: that's not how you hold a bowling ball. You hold it like this.
2: Are you ready to rap?
4: I love you. Yeah.
15: Well, I thought some guys didn't do the thumb because
4: they palm it?
15: You have like the tumor inserted, but the thumb is on the side. So
3: you like to do the thumb?
4: Okay. You guys.
3: Are you a thumb guy?
17: Yeah.
3: Yeah.
4: You know.
15: You know about the fingers and the. In the holes of the bowling ball?
4: Yes, I do. Have you ever been bowling? Mike, you've never been, have you?
3: Of course I've been bowling.
4: It's too gross for you. It's not a sanitary place.
3: We actually had
4: You know how gross those bowling balls are that you touch at a bowling alley? Talk about nasty.
15: Yeah, that is.
4: Nasty.
15: That's pretty gross.
4: It's quite nasty.
3: Well, I mean, yeah, but I bring my own.
4: Yeah, right.
3: I got my own ball.
4: Oh, okay.
3: Oh, I polish it every night.
15: Sack.
4: Ew.
3: I polish it. I buff it.
17: You clean your shoes, too?
3: Absolutely.
15: Of course you clean your shoes.
3: Gotta clean your
15: shoes. Gotta spray them.
4: Those bowling shoes are nasty,
15: too. Disgusting.
4: Talk about raunchy.
3: I actually like the smell of that little spray that they use.
15: Did you ever have...
3: It smells like tough actin tenactin.
15: Did you ever have a guy in high school that wore the bowling shoes to be cool?
4: No, Tim.
15: Like the,
4: you didn't go to our high school.
15: Artsy guy.
3: You didn't have a guy that wore the bowling shoes?
4: Tim?
15: No.
4: You never did, I'm concerned for that person.
15: Well, yeah, we made fun of him relentlessly.
4: Well, did he steal them from the local bowling alley?
17: Had the black trench coat and shot everybody. Nope, didn't have that either.
15: That's good.
4: Wait. Did he take the shoes from the local bowling alley?
15: Probably.
4: And wear them to school?
15: Yeah, probably.
3: Where's he
15: getting those bowling shoes? You got to get that from the AMF
4: Lanes.
15: I will
4: say some sneakers look like bowling shoes, though. You know? Like,
15: no, they don't.
4: Yes,
15: I'm talking about those multicolored, the red, the navy, the brown. No shoe looks like that shoe.
3: You ever have the kid that wore tap shoes to school? Just tap danced in the hallway the whole time?
4: You ever have the kid that came barefoot to school?
15: Billy Elliot went to our school. Uh-huh.
3: Gregory Hines was your principal.
15: Billy would just dance up and down the halls.
3: We're out of time.
15: It's happy.
4: Why are we always out of time?
3: Where can we watch your stupid bowling thing tonight?
4: What, Mike? You can't watch it because you think it's stupid.
3: No, when is it going to be on?
4: Tune in at 5:30, 6 o'clock, and 11.
3: 5:30, the show's still on.
15: You did.
4: You're right. Nicole, don't tune in at 5:30.
15: You did your best today.
4: I did. I worked really hard.
15: Best with a tough situation.
4: Yeah.
3: Hey, whenever I'd come home with a less than stellar grade on a test...
4: Yeah.
3: My father would look at me and he would say, "Congratulations on a job done."
4: Not well done?
3: No, didn't put that part in.
4: That was a nice little voice crack you just had there. Going through puberty?
3: What's
4: going on there?
3: I wish.
4: Oh, alrighty then.
3: Something to look forward to. Reverse puberty now.
4: Oh, yeah. That's great.
15: Mikey
4: but
15: Buttons.
4: Hey, over 60, you can compete in the PBA World Championships.
3: Get the hell
4: you have
3: out
4: that
3: of
4: to
3: here.
4: Look forward to.
3: She is Nicole Sheeran. You can watch her bowling package where she diddles the balls tonight on Channel 10. It's hard hitting stuff. She'll tell you about Patrick Harrington's breakfast as well.
15: It's a big time
3: some bangers and mash.
15: It was
3: some bangers.
15: It was one hell of a breakfast.
3: Good news.
15: Should have read about it.
3: For the Buckeye future at the quarterback position. Details coming up next. Common Man and Timmy on the Fan.
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12: There is still an accident northbound on the east outer belt collector lanes over at Main Street. Left lane blocked off, a wrecker there on scene. Westbound US 33 in Fairfield County, an accident at Sharp Road. 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
15: Let me tell you this real quick. And then your metaphor to Nicole back there actually had me thinking of something. So the Ohio State football part. You heard of Chris Vargas yet? Christopher Vargas?
3: Should I?
15: Yeah. Get to know him. 2028 prospect. He's 6'4". He just has a good... He's very, very slender.
3: I'll tell you something, Timmy.
15: But whatever. He's a high school kid.
3: I don't
15: right
3: wake
15: now
3: up for 2028.
15: Okay.
3: All right. 2027. Okay, I'll get with right the program because you'll be in here this winter. 2028. I don't wake up for you.
15: All right. So segment's over.
3: No, go ahead.
15: Nothing.
3: Tell me about Elizabeth Vargas.
15: New story here. Some people really like this stuff.
3: Good.
15: Just
3: I'm not one of them.
15: You don't doesn't mean that a lot of people are.
3: I'm sorry. Reimer, I must have blacked out. Did you hear him say, Mikey? Have you heard of Christopher Vargas? I mean, I answered the question. It's like talking to my wife. You asked me a question. I answered it. It wasn't the answer that you wanted.

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1: And some experts think that he's going to pick Ohio State, and he's a highly touted five-star quarterback, and he could be the future of the program. You know, he could be. But you don't care. So when he's awesome, you have to root against him.
2: Yeah, well, that's, you know, when he hits the field in 2030, I'll really eat my words.
1: You think we'll be here to break it down with everybody in 2030? There's not a chance.
2: I wish I was dead. What does that have to do with the Basketball Diaries?
1: No, that doesn't have anything to do with the Basketball Diaries. I said I was going to get that out of the way because made me think of something. So when I was done in Raleigh, okay, unheralded exit for me, as my exit
2: I'm sure
1: from
2: the
1: here will
2: community
1: ultimately
2: still
1: be.
2: Misses you.
1: Yeah,
2: they say,
1: right?
2: Well, we just won the Stanley Cup, but how wonderful would it be?
1: Where's Timmy Hall to talk about it with us? Yeah, I just don't know how we've ever gone on. Their station's called The Fan, too, just like this one. So I was out of there, and I was toiling. I was spiraling. That's where I was.
2: Mm-hmm.
1: It was none too good, Mike. It's none too good.
2: Much like this show.
1: I was sending out, you know, resumes and feelers, just Chris feelers everywhere, just anywhere and everywhere. I was ready to go. Wanted to keep the career going. Wasn't ready to give it up just yet.
2: Uh-huh.
1: I found myself in the old Home Depot. Okay. I had, you know, jobless, hopeless, spineless. I'm just doing
2: Nicholas.
1: Whatever. Heartless, homeless. About to be. I'm doing whatever I can do to stay afloat. So I'm at the Home Depot. I'm just trying to help out with a home project because I've got stuff I can do. And this couple, I didn't even see it coming. This couple, this is like where my brain wasn't even working correctly. I wasn't able to spot them and see things that weren't right what they are on the surface level. So it wouldn't make sense that a couple would sidle up to me in the Home Depot and just act like they're my best friends. And they were so nice. They were so polite. They were telling me about, you know, they're just asking me about the neighborhood. So like easing into it. And then they were like doing a sales pitch on me. And then they got me hook, line, and sinker, where they told me about like some incredible, like they just got into a new line of business and it's making them a ton of money and they're doing really, really well with it. And they just wanted me, they're like, if you have a free night, like next week, like we're doing a little thing, you should come by. We're going to have some food there. And I actually did it like an idiot, like a loser. And I went there, jobless, dickless, heartless, hopeless. I showed up. And all it was an Amway pyramid scheme.
2: Of course it was.
1: Presentation up there. They're telling me how much money they've made buying their Bounty paper towels, and if you could just convince all of your friends to buy all of their household items this way, then you too can make a ton of money.
2: I got a better story.
1: And that's when I knew, that moment right there, I thought I was going to go and drive into the lake. I questioned whether I actually went home.
2: But you made it. You made it through that dark tunnel.
1: That night. Oh, it was a
2: dark. And now you're here.
1: It was a low, low point.
2: I'm going to make you feel better about yourself because I have a story that's even more pathetic than that one.
1: No.
2: Okay?
1: I was going to be an Amway pawn.
2: My little Amway boy.
1: That was my future.
2: My little Amway boy.
1: I was going to be a Ponzi guy.
2: I'm going to tell you about the time that I wanted to jump out of a fourth floor building at Easton.
1: Oh, boy.
2: All right.
1: Okay, I can't wait. I don't know if I heard this story.
2: Coming up next, Colin Mann and Timmy on The Fan.
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5: There is still an accident northbound East Outer Belt in the collector lanes over at Main Street. The left lane blocked off there. Watch out for a wrecker over there on scene. And eastbound I-70 traffic slow from 270 to State Route 256, 5 to 10 minute delay. 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
16: Good afternoon, I'm Isaiah Jacob. The Reds dropped the opener of their series with the Phillies 4-1 last night. Eugenio Suarez provided the lone run with a solo homer. Cincinnati looks to even the series tonight at 7-10 with Chase Burns getting the start. For Cleveland, the Guardians also came up yesterday falling 3-1 to the Twins. Guards try to bounce back tonight at 7:40 as Slade Ciccone takes the mound against Minnesota's Connor Prelip. In other baseball news, Justin Verlander, who has amassed 3 Cy Young Awards, 2 World Series championships, and an MVP award in what undoubtedly is a Hall of Fame career, announced earlier today he will be retiring at the end of the season. In this update, sponsored by BMI Federal Credit Union, take a vacation from high interest rates with special rates on balance transfers at BMI Federal Credit Union, bmifcu.org/visa. Breaking sports news when it happens on The Fan, Ohio's sports destination.
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19: Fishy has handed me the plug sheet for tomorrow. T-Bone and Tyvis get you started tomorrow morning, 6 o'clock. They're doing the list at 7 o'clock. The topic tomorrow is the best foods for an eating contest.
20: We've done that recently. I feel like we just discussed this.
19: Well, they're copying off of
20: us. Yeah, how I've thrown popcorn shrimp out there. As a delicious food.
19: You don't see that too much, though.
20: No, but I think I could enjoy popcorn shrimp the longest, which is what I'm looking for an eating contest, to be able to really take it down.
19: Paul Feinbaum! The Pied Piper of the Hillbillies. He will be on Bishop and Friends at 10:30 tomorrow. Phil Steele, yes, he's still alive. He'll be on with Rothman and Ice at 1:30.
20: Oh, the man with the magazine.
19: And then Too Hot Thursday on this show, and then Adam Rittenberg from ESPN will join us. So, we stumbled upon something last segment. We're not talking about the lowest points of our lives.
20: Now, I'm,
19: where we questioned everything and contemplated suicide.
20: And to back it up, Nicole Sheeran from 10TV, our lovely friend, her low point was today. Like literally today at 1 o'clock, and she had to go cover bowling for a job. That was it for her. Me, it was when I had been unceremoniously fired from my first full-time radio gig in Raleigh, North Carolina. And these two people in a Home Depot accosted me, acted like they were my friend, and hooked me in to going to an Amway seminar with them the following week, because that was going to be my future and my life going forward. That was it. That was it for me. I was done that night.
19: Timmy, I've been working here at this radio station for almost 24 years. Can you believe it? Can
20: you believe it? 24 years have gone by?
19: But I was only here about 2 months, and things were not looking good. I had moved here. I was very serious with a girl back home. And the plan was for her to move here with me after I got settled. After a couple weeks, she was going to move here. I had bought a ring. I had an engagement ring that I was going to ask her to marry me. I had it in my possession. Turns out she didn't move, and you know, wasn't going to work out. And so we cut things off, and I'm just feeling down, and I have this engagement ring that I never gave her.
20: It sucks. Did she ever come out here?
19: She did.
20: It's not that far. Did she ever come here for a couple visits?
19: It became clear that she just wasn't going to make the move full time and resented me for leaving, which she knew I had to do because this was my livelihood. This was my job. And I was unemployed living with my parents.
20: You felt that even from afar, and you felt that when she was here.
19: I felt that because she would say,
21: "How dare you leave me?"
19: That sort of thing.
20: Oh, that's great. Yeah. So you had the ring in hand while she's saying things like this to you?
19: I had no other way to really pay my bills.
20: I didn't have work back there.
19: This is my one opportunity to move here and make a name for myself and make a life for us here. And whatever. So we broke up.
20: Yeah.
19: And I was over at Easton, and I was on my way to return the engagement ring. Okay? From a store at Easton. And I'm just stressed out of my mind. Return this ring. What do I say? What are they going to say to me? I had all the paperwork. I had the receipt. I had all that. But I was just nervous about actually going in there.
20: Who's done that?
19: Well, people do.
20: I know, but that's not something that's on your life checklist.
19: I'd like to return
20: the engagement ring and really see what that's like. No, right. I get that. That sucks.
19: And so, to their credit, I forget which store it was. One of the mall stores. I go in there, and they were very respectful. Clearly, mm-hmm. they had done this before. They had been trained.
20: Well, K Jewelers action.
19: I just said, I have this engagement ring. I have the receipt here. I bought it. And I'd like to return it. And there were no questions asked. It was no like, it didn't work out? She said no. None of that. It was just, yes, sir. You know, we'll take care of that for you.
20: Right, that's in your training.
19: Yes.
20: You're not going to be like, oh, man, what a bitch.
19: Exactly.
20: I bet she really sucks. Because I see you right here. You're a great guy. I remember selling you the ring. We talked about baseball. You're a lovely guy.
19: So I returned it, got all that. So I'm sort of walking through the mall. It's like a Saturday night or something like that. I see a bunch of people with significant others walking around on their date nights and... Here I am just mulling around this stupid mall. I don't have a friend in the world. My girl that I thought I was going to spend the rest of my life with just returned her engagement ring.
20: Yeah.
19: And I'm walking around this mall. And I'm, you know.
20: It's a lovely mall, at least.
19: Well, Easton's a very lovely mall. It was lovely 24 years ago, and it's lovely now.
20: Did you get yourself an Auntie Anne's or something? Or cheer you up?
19: No, not really. I was just wallowing and walking.
20: That.
19: So I'm walking around, and a middle-aged woman comes up to me and says, I'm sorry, I don't mean to bother you. And I thought she needed like directions to a store or something like that. Like, I don't know where the Foot Locker is. Can you point me in that direction?
20: Yeah.
19: And I said, no, it's fine. And she goes, I'm very sorry. I work for this talent agency and you have a very unique look to you. Have you ever thought about doing any modeling? And so I said, no, I can't say that I have. She goes, oh, I'm sorry. And again, I don't do this a lot, but you just have a very interesting look. And we're having a little thing. Actually, my office is here at Easton. We're having a little thing tomorrow night at about 8 o'clock at one of the office suites here at Easton. Let me give you my card. No pressure. If you're interested, please come.
20: Oh,
19: you know, love to talk to you about
20: God.
19: It. And... I should have known better, Richard Marks.
20: You had you're going to be the next biggest
19: right.
20: Calvin Klein underwear model in the world.
19: I was feeling so bad for myself, but here's this woman telling me.
20: Then you're $10,000 in the hole after you've paid for your own portfolio.
19: Telling me that I
20: no
19: have
20: one's
19: a good
20: buying
19: look
20: anything.
19: For modeling. And so I go home that night.
20: Oh, no.
19: And I'm thinking to myself, I'm not going to go to this thing. Well, the next day comes around. I'm still feeling really low. Like, well.
20: You're doing your work day. And then what was your shift at the time?
19: I was working mornings at the time.
20: Were you hosting a show or were you updating or something?
19: I was the local host for Mike and Mike in
20: local,
19: the morning.
20: Localization?
19: Yes.
20: I did that for the Raleigh
19: station.
20: So I
19: would come on for like 2 to 3 minutes at a time and give the local perspective.
20: I know it because I've done it. Yep. It was,
19: so
20: it was dumb.
19: I'd work mornings, so I'm already just tired. 8 o'clock is really late for me.
20: Right.
19: But I show up. I go to this thing. I go to this suite, this office suite over at Easton. And there's, you know, food all laid out there, catering. And I walk in, I grab something to eat, and I have a seat. And I look around, and I notice that, man, everybody who's here
20: is really
19: ugly.
20: Really?
19: It's really,
20: really
19: ugly. And here I am.
20: Well, she said you have an interesting look.
19: Right? Here I am.
20: She
19: and I'm like,
20: say,
19: well.
20: Boy, I think you're really hot. It's kind of hard to tell with your shirt on, but you look like you have some really strong pecs. She didn't say any of that to you.
19: And it was so funny because then everybody sort of got in. It was the time. And then they closed the door and they moved the buffet table in front of the door almost so you couldn't escape. And for the next hour and a half,
20: the firing squad came out.
19: I listened to this woman sell me like on 8x10s and we're going to take your picture and it only costs this much and then we'll represent you and all. And I'm so mad at myself. I'm so mad at myself. I'm sitting there. I'm seeing all these other goobers sort of drooling from the mouth. One guy was taking detailed notes in a spiral notebook. And I'm just like, can I please get out of here? But they're in this presentation. 90 minutes I sat in this thing.
20: Yeah, yeah.
19: And I just left in shame. And I'll tell you, that drive home, it was pitch black. It was late. I was tired from work in the morning.
20: You thought about jerking that steering wheel, didn't you, buddy?
19: That's right.
20: Because I sure did. I didn't know if I could go back and face my family. My wife's got a, you know, seamless career going as a registered nurse, and she's moving steadily
19: up. At least you had
20: up.
19: A wife. I had nobody.
20: I know.
19: I just returned the ring.
20: You're right.
19: I'm going home to my empty apartment. I have to get up for work in 2.5 hours.
20: All right. Yours is worse. I get it. You had a job.
19: I was actually angry that I lived in the Midwest, and we didn't have any cliffs to drive off of.
0: You got the quarry, but you probably didn't know enough about the town.
19: There's no cliffs.
0: Yeah. You got the marble cliffs.
19: My God. That's pretty much the lowest point of
20: wow. We both got duped into some stupid talk.
19: Really stupid. Speaking of really stupid, Reimer is excited about something on a message board. Details coming up next. Common Man and Timmy on The Fan.
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23: 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That crash blocking off the left lane, and another accident on Gender Road at Canal. 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
19: I have a buddy who's going to be popping the question soon. He's planning everything out. He asked me, can you help me out with the ring? I said, of course I can. I've got a guy, Bob Capace from Worthington Jewelers. 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
2: From the Logan AC and Heat Services Weather Center.
5: Now we stay dry overnight tonight across central Ohio. Low temps in the low 70s on Thursday. Dry Sunday to start, and then a 30% chance of a couple showers or storms in the afternoon. Still warm with highs near 90 degrees. Friday could be the wettest day of the week with a 70% chance of some rain, couple of thunderstorms mixed in. High temperatures in the middle 80s. Some of that moisture might trickle into early Saturday. 50% chance of shower storms, highs in the middle 80s. That is your 97.1 The Fan weather forecast. I'm 10 Weather Impact Chief Meteorologist Chris Tomer.
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17: Two men who are not allowed to sleep in the same room as their wives. 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
20: Mikey, before we figure out what's got Reimer all excited here today, it's got me a little bit excited, too. 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
19: Absolutely. That was
20: low T can cause a lot of issues.
19: When I went in there.
20: Me too.
19: They said, sir, you have negative testosterone. We've never seen it before.
20: We had the lowest numbers in the history of Tri-State Men's Health.
19: Because you've grown a uterus, sir.
20: They had two ladies that came in there to see them, and they just said, my God, we don't even need to run your numbers. 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So, I mean, so many things that low T can cause. You're not as strong as you once were, and no. you go to the gym, and you're just not able to get stronger. It's holding you back. 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They'll run your numbers and the numbles too. They'll do all those things for you. And soon you could feel invigorated again.
19: Refreshed.
20: Oh my God. 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
19: I forgot the best part of the story. So segment.
20: There's a worse part?
19: Last segment, I'm telling you about the time that I fell for like the modeling agency scam at the mall.
20: Because we all knew friends in high school that did that.
19: Well,
20: they were always,
19: you know,
20: like
19: what,
20: the
19: Timmy,
20: gals
19: I was
20: in high school
19: man.
20: That were not hot at all, and we would laugh at them and make fun of them. Betty is going to the mall
19: I
20: to
19: was a
20: model.
19: Grown man.
20: Did you hear that?
19: I fell for
20: you
19: it.
20: You were 30.
19: I'm driving
20: this
19: home.
20: This happened to you.
19: In shame. It's the middle of the night, and you're never going to guess what song came on the radio. Now, at this point, we're never going to be on Spotify again. All right, Spotify is going to kick us off.
20: Right, so it doesn't matter.
19: All right, so who cares? We're going to play a little bit of a song, but what's the most depressing song that you can think of?
20: I'm at a miss right now. I don't know. Some Edwin McCain. We already did Edwin.
19: That's not depressing.
20: No, not really.
19: It's hopeful, actually.
20: Yeah, it is.
19: I'll be your
20: That's what you
19: shoulder.
20: Need. That's what you needed, actually. Gender
19: Reimer,
20: reverse, but that's what you would have needed.
19: Depressing song?
7: I don't know if it's the name of the song, but it's like, I'll be missing you. Like it
20: tears,
7: just says that.
20: Tears in Heaven, Eric Clapton.
19: That's a depressing
20: song. Isn't
19: that
20: the one
19: about his
20: son
19: plunging to
20: his death?
19: Yeah. Maybe put a screen on the window.
20: Yeah. or some
19: it
20: bars.
19: Wasn't that song, but it was this is what was playing on the radio when I was driving home that night.
0: And how you doing, little partner?
3: Fine. And it's little visitor now.
8: You're welcome.
3: I don't really know how you say it in Cherokee.
8: You're welcome.
0: Ooh, pardon my French, but I'll be damned.
3: Walker told me I have AIDS.
19: Now, talk about why Reimer's all hot
20: it's
19: and
20: good.
19: Bothered.
20: It's good. So, we are actually talking about you before the show, too, Jacob. Next time you're going to, you know, deliver a prep packet, because part of Ted's job is finding just some pertinent information for us and wherever whatever sites he peruses, papers that he looks at, a lot of Mike Florio for Mikey and a lot of BS articles that he knows he'll hate. But you sent us this thing about a potential Ohio classic for basketball, for men's college basketball, which would be huge, which would be major.
7: Yes, it
20: and
7: would.
20: And all you did was post a link to the 24/7 sports message board where it's being discussed, and that is behind a paywall where you need a subscription to even read it.
7: This isn't the first time I've done something with that where it's been behind a paywall, because it's been an interesting story and I get like the first paragraph and then I just put the rest of the link with it in case you guys have access.
20: So regardless, they're discussing this. The story goes, you know, Xavier was looking at some things and they want to get the big four, as I would like to call them, Ohio State, Dayton, Xavier, and Cincinnati. And this has been discussed by me and other people for more than 10 years about getting something done. They want to do this, but the caveat is exhibition play.
7: Gross.
20: Preseason.
7: Gross.
20: And we see it all over college basketball, and I'm not upset at it that you're seeing bigger time events for the exhibition games.
7: Right.
20: You're not seeing the Findleys of the world anymore. You're not seeing the Walsh's, the what's the Cedar Point University.
7: Yeah.
20: Cedarville and Cedar Point University. You're not seeing those guys anymore. You're seeing Ohio State play someone like Cincinnati for an exhibition game that are butts beat by them.
7: Yeah, they played Dayton in 23,
20: yeah,
7: I believe.
20: I think they've done two with Dayton now, so you're seeing that. And I feel, and I know you got thoughts on this, that they're trying to...
7: You feel?
20: They're trying to scratch the itch for us, but it's not working because they're trying... We hear you guys... We know that you want us to play the other big teams in the state of Ohio. That would be great, right? That would be, you know, home state teams, passionate games, which is what you would want in November and December before we turn the page to conference season.
19: Absolutely.
20: You want some games that maybe, you know, you even get good games on paper and good games in the metrics and bragging rights on top of that. But, you know, we can't really... We got a bigger, they'll tell you everything, right? We have a bigger conference schedule. We want to play some other big non-conference games. We need to play some neutral site games. We might have a multi-team event that we need to play in. It's just, we hear you guys. It's just, we can't make that happen. So, how about a game that doesn't count in the standings? Okay, I see what you're doing. There's got to be another way. I'm not holding my breath, Reimer, because I know I saw you post on Instagram and discuss this a little bit. It would be much better if we could figure out something in the regular season.
7: Absolutely.
20: But that's not what they're going to do for us.
7: Yeah, I'm 100% with that. I think it definitely should be games of some consequence and games that matter, like that affect quad rankings. Like, they're going to be games that are going to get you ready for the NCAA tournament,
20: they're gonna
7: too.
20: They're going to be big games because the environments will be better. And most of the time, Cincy, Xavier, and Dayton are tournament teams.
7: Yes.
20: Teams that are very pissed off if they ever miss the tournament.
7: Yeah.
20: So most of the time, they're fringe top 25, top 30 teams in the country. It'll be a good game for you to boot.
7: Yeah. It makes me think of the old Crossroads Classic that happened in Indiana with Purdue and Indiana. They would play either Notre Dame or Butler, and they'd rotate it each year.
20: It was simple. You all showed up at Conseco or whatever the Pacers arena is called, and you just had the four big schools in Indiana.
7: I wonder if they're worried about the Cincinnati Xavier crosstown shootout factor of it, but you can avoid that just with switching around the matchups.
20: It's a good clean Wednesday. We haven't done any emails yet because we've been going. So send us your thoughts on anything. goodcleanboy@gmail.com. Someone, Mike, emailed about this. So I had this one here. It said, my Schottenstein despiser.
9: A lot of people came in from mental institutions.
20: I think he's talking about the arena. We hate the arena. I'm sure you've seen the tidbit from the Xavier message boards that they're cooking up an Ohio Classic type of event. Only thing is it's exhibition. We discussed that. If you could create your perfect format for something like that, how would it be pulled off? From Mike there. I'm glad you asked, Mike. I would do it. You just brought up a good point. You have to keep in mind the sanctity of the Crosstown Shootout.
19: I'm aware of it.
20: Down in Cincinnati.
19: The world will end.
20: Cincy and Xavier.
19: Xavier and Cincy don't play on their terms every single
20: Here's
19: year.
20: My idea.
19: I got it. All right, go.
20: I follow that as a college basketball purist. I understand what that's about. We don't have another team of that caliber that's right in our city. But it is a shame that we have Dayton that's only an hour away and we can't get anything done with them, like a longer series. So what you would do is, keeping that event in mind, I think this would be fun. You have this thing travel around, but we're not doing this in Cleveland. Sorry, Cleveland. And I know some people want some MAC schools involved here, but this is my first like thought of it. You move this thing around to the different arenas in the state. So Ohio State would host it. You would have Dayton would host it. And then you'd have either Xavier or Cincinnati host it. And whichever one of their teams, they'll be included in the cycle too. You could bill the other game if the Crosstown Shootout is going to go on in November, whatever that date is. You can have Xavier host. They'll play Cincinnati. And then maybe the day before, we could have it on the same day. Take a couple hour break. And then you switch up the window dressing and the arena, whatever, or the banner. It could be like a Crosstown Shootout blended in with another Ohio Classic sponsorship, however you want to do that. But you have the other game be right there. And then if it's, you know, a couple weeks out, if you want to do this and have it go to Dayton or Ohio State, they can still play their game in their city. And then they can be a part of whatever your rotation is if they go to Dayton or if they come up here to Columbus. I think that would move it around, highlight the arenas that we want to see, no neutral sites, and that would be beautiful.
19: Let's do some more good, clean emails. We've neglected you. We're not going to neglect you anymore. Goodcleanboy@gmail.com. That's coming up next. Common Man and Timmy on the Fan.
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10: Police on the scene of an accident westbound I-70 blocking off the left lane after State Route 256, and also an accident westbound US 33 at Sharp Road. 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
20: Did you like my idea, by the way, about like moving a thing around like that to different venues? Would that be feasible?
19: I gotta tell you, they were selling soft pretzels on QVC. I was watching that pretty much the entire segment.
20: Oh, at least they got a decent snack up there now. Earlier, they were like trying to, you know, sell pirate's booty.
19: It wasn't pirate's booty.
20: Putting it in a fancy glass dish, that's lowbrow.
19: It was pure cheese. It's good for keto and low-carb diets.
20: Have you had it?
19: No, I haven't ordered it.
20: You gonna?
19: But I want to order this soft pretzel they're selling right now.
20: Is that a Bavarian pretzel?
19: Love a soft pretzel.
20: It's a Philly-style sourdough.
19: Justin Verlander has said he's going to retire at the end of the season. 21 seasons for him. 3 Cy Young Awards, 2 World Series championships. He's won an MVP as well. You know, we used to look at...
20: He would have won the Cy Young and the MVP that year.
19: That's
20: right?
19: Correct.
20: Yeah.
19: Yeah, but I mean...
20: It's incredible.
19: Think of how good he was in order to win both. That does not happen very often.
20: Yeah, he had to have probably had a sub 2 ERA that year and won 20-plus games. He was incredible.
19: We used to look at wins. It's like, well, you're a 300-win guy? And that's irrelevant now. I mean, the fact that he has 266 wins, that's essentially Roger Clemens in 2026. I think what year we were in right now.
20: Yeah.
19: Are we in 2026?
20: Yes. You had to stop.
19: Yeah,
20: pause.
19: I had to think.
20: You had to stop, pause about what year
19: what
20: we're in.
19: Year
20: you,
19: is it?
20: Who will yell if someone wishes you Happy New Year after the 5th of January, forgot what year we're writing on the checkbooks, even though no one writes a check.
19: That's right. So he's a definite Hall of Famer. I don't get into first ballot, second ballot, all that crap. To me, you're a Hall of Famer or you're not. You know, he was one of the best pitchers in the game for a long time.
20: He is
19: married
20: probably,
19: to a supermodel. I don't know why that makes you a Hall of Famer, but it does.
20: It helps. James Franklin thinks that makes you awesome. He is for sure, he's the pitcher that I think of when I think of this quarter century. Who's the best? It's guys like, there's 3 names.
19: Scherzer.
20: It's Clayton Kershaw. It's Scherzer. You just took the name right out of my mouth. And it's him. It's Justin Verlander.
19: Yeah.
20: Any others that you're thinking of now? I mean, Shohei Ohtani, not really just for his pitching. He's just the all-around best player, greatest player we've ever seen. He's a freak of nature
19: for a different reason.
20: He just hit a milestone, too. And he just hit number 300?
19: Yeah, he did.
20: Think he gets to 500? He's 32 now. I think he does.
19: Yeah, but
20: can I
19: tell you something? Doesn't matter.
20: No, it doesn't. I'm not saying it does.
19: He's a Hall of Famer.
20: It's just a question.
19: He's going to be in the Hall of Fame.
20: No, I'm not saying that. It doesn't matter to me. It's not just going to be about his home run numbers. He's absolutely ridiculous with what he's done.
19: Let's do emails.
20: Hey, GCBs.
15: I love grass.
20: Hey, Mike.
19: Yeah.
20: Can you believe it's almost college football season?
19: I can believe it.
20: Crazy how the year just rolls by. Am I right? I like this person.
19: Like an army of steamrollers.
20: Yeah. Thank you. Thank you, James. You were discussing the Big 12 media days earlier on your show, and I noticed that they're in Frisco, Texas. Is it just me, or does it seem like it's Frisco this, Frisco that these days? I've never been there, but what is the big deal about Frisco, Texas?
19: What's the deal?
20: From Johnny.
19: With Frisco, Texas. I've never been there either, Johnny. I can't answer that question.
20: I do... You don't know what he's talking about. I do feel like I've heard a lot of things about Frisco, Texas. They've got their bowl. They've had their bowl game, right? Definitely had
19: a bowl game there.
20: Frisco
19: burger.
20: There's a Frisco burger.
19: Wasn't that on the sourdough bread?
20: Is a Frisco melt because of Frisco, Texas, or is it Frisco shortened from San Francisco?
19: Burger at Hardee's. It says Frisco burger is a cheeseburger served on toasted sourdough bread instead of a bun. Yeah. Often featuring a tangy sauce, Swiss cheese, and bacon with variations including different cheeses, toppings like tomato and onion, and sometimes a special Frisco sauce made from Thousand Island or French dressing. That looks delicious.
20: No, I remember
19: I've had one.
20: Oh, no, like a Frisco burger and a Frisco melt are great things. I didn't know if those were hearkening from Frisco, Texas. It feels like it's a new city. I'm looking up some quick deets on it. It says it's one of the fastest growing and most heavily hyped cities in the States. located 30 miles north of Dallas. It's transformed from a quiet 1990s farm town of 6,000 into an economic hub of over 250,000 residents.
19: It was how much in the 90s?
20: 6,000.
19: 6,000 to 250,000?
20: It's real. Like, I get that. It has exploded.
19: It's like a Chinese city.
20: I was looking at a job before, long, long time ago. I was looking at a job in Frisco, Texas. The outfit that I was possibly going to work for, which was a high school sports network.
19: You say outfit, it makes it sound like a criminal organization.
20: I'm
19: going down to Frisco to work for the outfit.
20: I wish it was. It does sound like yeah. that, right?
19: Thanks a lot, Marbles.
20: Sounds like something that James Bond is trying to take down after he's through with Spectre, right? And then the outfit syndicate is going to run rampant all over Europe. But, I mean, they've got sports in that town now. They put the Star, which is the Dallas Cowboys training facility. That's there. It's the headquarters of the PGA of America.
19: We were talking.
20: They're doing the PGA Championship.
7: We were talking about it before the show.
20: It's like a brand new course, right?
7: Yeah, the PGA Frisco is where the PGA Championship's at.
19: Everybody loves Texas.
20: I think they're our competition. We here in Columbus, we're kind of the exploding town here in the Midwest. They might be our competition.
19: Everybody's moving to Texas. Everybody likes Texas. Texas can kiss my ass.
20: No, they can.
19: I'm going to live and die and not go to Texas.
20: All right. My dear sirs.
15: I like watching dudes.
20: Your various renditions of Walker, I Have AIDS. I like how he put the common there. That's how he refers to it. Well, how do we refer to our Walker Told Me I Have AIDS music? We need like a label for that. Like if we were going to put that like on the label, like how would we shorten that
19: up? I think we would.
20: Kind of Walker, I Have AIDS.
19: We'd call it Walker Told Me I Have AIDS music.
20: Boy, that's a...
19: By Common Man and Timmy.
20: That's real original. He says, it's entertained me on my rides home in the afternoon to the point of tickling my funny bone, causing me to laugh out loud in my car, and other motorists at times think I'm amused by my antics. Could you see it in your heart to put out a CD or online site so I could enjoy all the variations at my leisure and possibly drive my wife crazy? I could see this as a charitable endeavor.
19: Yes.
20: $50 donation to AIDS research from
19: this
20: Thomas.
19: This is something that we've discussed. When we're done with this, when the football season starts and we have all our songs collected, we will release it in some way, whether it's a custom CD or maybe a little vinyl. Maybe we'll put something online you can download. And that would be a cool little thing if all the proceeds went to AIDS research.
20: I do think in the next segment we need to go back because we missed this early part of the week, the winning song from last week that moves on when we speak about this album, because we're coming up on Music Appreciation Friday this week, but we got to show people the tune from last week that was making it through, that's going to get on that album. And then we'll come up with some other ways to put more some of the non-winners, because we've had some that finished second and third that were still really, really good. We had the Motown song from week one.
19: I got to tell you, the Motown could be really good. The most requested song.
20: And it didn't win the week.
19: No, it didn't win the week.
20: What was it? Punk rock? Yeah.
19: Yeah, because that was the first week. It was the Power Punk.
20: Power Punk.
19: That won. This one was won. The Power

0: The most successful ones sometimes aren't the winners.
1: I still see that as the worthy winner for that first batch. I still do.
0: My wife's super mad at me.
1: For what?
0: Because she loves the Motown one.
1: Oh, loves it that much?
2: I can't believe that one didn't win.
1: Well, we'll have to put that one on the final product. Just because it didn't win its week, it doesn't mean there's not going to be, you know, some bonus tracks.
0: Rick Bonus.
1: I mean, I listened
0: we'll get him to sing one.
1: I listened to The Stranger by Billy Joel, and then he comes out with the Legacy Edition. So he throws another 10 songs on the end of that.
0: I can't whistle.
1: You're not even whistling.
0: My mouth is dry. It's whistling on the radio, Reimer. Mm-hmm. That's enough of that. Jake Diebler is in the running for a big-time recruit. Big time, baby. Shut up. Details next. Common Man and Timmy on The Fan.
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5: The left lane still blocked off due to an accident westbound I-70 after State Route 256. Police over there on scene. And traffic stop and go southbound 71 between 5th and I-70. Looking at a 5-minute delay there. 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
22: Common Man's wife would rather bang her head up against a wall instead of listening to this show. Timmy's wife is banging
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0: I want to talk to you about Comer and Cross. 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
1: mess you up.
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0: Hard seal.
1: Like seal when he joins a rock band?
0: You're not going to get any seepage. 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
1: No,
0: but Comer and Cross
1: holds
0: does none that of
1: that seal, so then you can just squeegee off if you have to.
0: 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Jake Diebler is in the running for a five-star small forward. This is 2027 class. DeMarcus Henry.
1: Yeah, that last name, right? You know the relations right there.
0: 6'7". He's out of Compass Prep in Arizona. And so he says he's going to consider Arkansas, BYU, Kansas, Kentucky, Louisville, North Carolina, Ohio State, and UConn. He is the son of the late Chris Henry. He is the older brother.
1: Younger.
0: Oh, I'm sorry. Yes. Yeah, his older brother is Chris Henry.
1: Chris Henry Jr. who's coming here, and he's going to be, he's already here. You saw what he did in the spring game, and we're really excited.
0: And his sister,
1: Saini,
0: plays basketball
1: for the women's team.
0: For the women's team, the Buckeye women's team.
1: It's pretty good, right? I mean, that's
0: getting the Chris Henry family lineage.
1: That I would normally say just because a sibling is on campus. That doesn't mean that much to me. I still am not going to say that makes it a lock and a done deal until we hear more details about it, where it's like, okay, final eight, but is Ohio State really just in the mix of those other, you know, classic basketball programs because his siblings are here? But when you have two siblings here, one playing for the world famous Buckeye football team and your sister is playing for the women's basketball team, so someone's even in the hoops program already, you can learn a lot from that. He can learn a lot about campus life and just quality of living here in Columbus and what he's able to do in this town.
0: Works against you.
1: It could.
0: Because this isn't a situation like Jet Harrison, where Jet Harrison comes in and his brother's gone, right? His brother was here. He had a legacy, but his brother's gone. So Jet comes in, and he's going to write his own ticket. He's going to be here by himself. The situation here is he would be here, class of 2027, while both his brother and sister are also on campus.
1: True, but
0: creating legacies for themselves. Does he want to share that with his siblings?
1: Some might view that as being a special thing, you know?
0: There
1: have been situations where you've seen lineage and you've seen son or daughter go to the same school where mom or dad was famous. You've seen that before.
0: Yes, but they're not there at the same time as you.
1: No, no, of course not, but you are playing a different sport. So I get like Chris Henry Jr. is going to try to write a legacy as a football player. Sister's going to do it with women's basketball. You're not going to the football team. And even in that case, we've seen brothers play on the same football team. You know, you don't want to be like Alberto to Fernando Mendoza. If that's what you're getting at, you don't want to be the backup that's not able to do something. You want to get out there and play. Maybe it's a different position where you can also be a star defensive player or star running back, whatever. But you're playing for the men's basketball team. And I don't know if we've all noticed, but we are looking like Anthony Thompson. If you want to come in here and average 24 points per game, be my guest. Like, go and do that. I don't care, you know, what scoring we have coming back with John Mobley and Amari Bynum. If you choose to be that awesome right away, go
0: right
1: ahead.
0: Actually, I was thinking maybe we should redshirt him.

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1: On, like, serious options. And I know you're banking on Amari Bynum taking a step too. So if I'm thinking it out, maybe John Mobley's the 20-game guy.
2: Yes.
1: And then you have two guys that on a given night could go for 20 or even 25.
2: But like averaging but that 18 in that to 15.
1: 16, in that 16 to 18 average as well.
2: Yeah. Don't forget you got LJ Smith too.
1: LJ Smith.
2: Another
1: reclassifies.
2: Five-star.
1: I'm worried about the five position though. I'm worried about the center spot. Yelovich from Kentucky.
2: He's okay.
1: He's okay. Right. That's what I'm hearing. You told me this guy, Reimer, Mikey, he came back from a Buckeye basketball practice. We were working that day. It was on during the show. And he says to me,
3: what's he says?
1: He says to the guy, Ivan Yagovin. It's the best player on the floor. Dominating. Ivan Yagovin.
2: He was
1: dominating, was the best player on the floor. I said, Reimer, you're high.
2: He was impacting both sides.
1: This is not a guy that I thought was going to last in the sport last season.
2: It was a completely different player.
1: Completely changed.
2: Yes. It was not the same Nagovin that I watched last year.
1: Who's he going up against? Yelovich?
2: He was, yes. Yelovich?
1: I don't know. I can't go by the...
2: Okay.
1: We saw Ivan and he looks like a completely different dude this year. I will have to see that to believe that. I hope you're right.
3: We saw something last night that we've never seen before.
1: Ooh.
3: And I'll tell you what it is coming up next. Colin Mann and Timmy on The Fan.
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6: There is still an accident on westbound I-70 after State Route 256, the left lane blocked off. Police over there on scene. And westbound 670, traffic stop and go between Leonard and Neal Avenue, up to a 10-minute delay. 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I'm Eddie Zellick, 497.1 The Fan Traffic.
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6: Good afternoon, I'm Isaiah Jacob. At Wimbledon, British wildcard Arthur Ferry continues his Cinderella run, stunning number 9 seed Flavio Cavoli in straight sets. The 23-year-old will now advance to his first Grand Slam semifinal. In baseball, Cincinnati looks to even the series against the Phillies tonight at 7:10 with Chase Burns getting the start. For Cleveland, the Guards will try to stop a 3-game slide tonight at 7:40 as Slade Ciccone takes the mound against the Twins. In other baseball news, Justin Verlander, who has amassed 3 Cy Young Awards, 2 World Series championships, and an MVP award in what undoubtedly is a Hall of Fame career, announced earlier this afternoon that he'll retire at the end of the 2026 season. This update sponsored by TurboTrack Realty. Done with that property, called John Kozik at TurboTrack Realty for a cash offer. 614-470-2000. Breaking sports news when it happens on The Fan, Ohio's sports destination.
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9: 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We'll get to those in a second. You know, we saw something last night, or maybe you didn't see it. Why would you see it? It's the Mets and the Royals, for God's sake.
10: Dude, you're going to say something about it. The whole game was just ridiculous. The whole thing.
9: Yes, the game itself was ridiculous. But what we had in the game, Tyler Tolbert plays for the Royals. All right, this is a guy who's had like a cup of coffee at the big league level.
10: No, if you're not following baseball and on a fantasy team, you don't even know who he is.
9: No, if you're on a fantasy team, you don't know who this guy is.
10: If you're from Kansas City, you probably don't know
9: who he played
10: is.
9: 7 minor league seasons and averaged .247 in the minor leagues. It's not like this guy was some big up-and-comer. Oh, my God, he's fine. Oh, Tyler Tolbert's here. Let's get our Royals tickets. This was a guy that was in the 9 hole before this streak started, and the streak was 12 consecutive at-bats with a hit. 12 consecutive at-bats with a hit.
10: Unbelievable. And that's a major league record.
9: Yes.
10: That's a major
9: league record. That's never happened before. You think of all the names. All the names in the history of the game. How about
10: Mantle,
9: this?
10: Mantle, Ruth, all of
9: them.
10: He also
9: had
10: DiMaggio.
9: Back-to-back five-hit games, obviously, because you would, because you've had 12 hits in consecutive at-bats.
10: Mm-hmm.
9: The list of players in Major League Baseball history with back-to-back five-hit games is Hi Myers from the Brooklyn Robins in 1917.
10: Oh, my God. How do you spell Hi?
9: H-I.
10: H-I, okay.
9: Hi Myers and a guy named Roberto Clemente.
10: Oh, my God.
9: With the 1970 Pirates. And then now Tyler Tolbert joins them in consecutive five-hit games, and no one is with him. With the at-bats in consecutive, or hits in consecutive at-bats.
10: He does have one double and two home runs included with this. So it's not like he's just getting singles every time. I think he had an infield single.
9: That was the last one, the one that gets him to 12.
10: Was an infield single.
9: Was an infield single. Who cares,
10: you,
9: man?
10: You would think that you've got to have something like that to have a streak like this go on, but to have a double, two home runs, four RBIs mixed in with all that, and now his numbers are just ridiculous. He's batting almost 400 because he doesn't have a lot of at-bats under his belt. He came up and played in 64 games last year, but only had 50 at-bats. So think about like that kind of spot time where his at-bats didn't even reach the number of games that he played in. So he was really getting in there, probably pinch running in some situations. And then in 2026 here, he's only played in 32 games, 48 at-bats. But this is insane. So he's hitting lifetime .337 so far.
9: Before the streak, he was a .200 hitter, and now his average for the season is .396.
10: Almost .400.
9: .396.
10: Yeah. Hitting almost .400. The other thing in this game, let me tell you about this dude, Seelinger, the pitcher that they just called up. He's a New York Met, all right? And SNY was doing a bunch of stuff about him. And, oh my God, I'll have an update to this. But SNY was doing a bunch of stuff about Matt Seelinger, right? Like the stories that you look for when it's the dog days of summer. The beautiful things, the romantic. Yeah, Matt Seelinger. Matt Seelinger.
9: Okay.
10: All right, Matt Seelinger. He's 31 years old.
9: Matt Terwilliger?
10: Yeah. He's been in the minors for 9 years. This is a guy that's never getting out of minor league baseball. Those guys exist. Go watch Bull Durham. You got your Crash Davises, even though he made it to the show, 22 days, greatest 22 days of my life, right? But there's been minor league guys that even make it to double, triple A. That's all they're going to be. Like, that's all they're ever going to get to. It would take something even crazier. You'd think they're that close to the majors, but they're not going to sniff it. There are those guys.
9: To be in your 30s.
10: Mm-hmm. And still doing it.
9: And still doing it, because most organizations have cut bait. They want a younger guy
10: to
9: take your spot.
10: And you can't make a great living and create a great life for yourself financially.
9: Right. So most guys just give up.
10: When you're still in the minor leagues. Yeah. Because it's not the most glamorous life. I mean, if we think about it for those of us that have never played professional sports, and you think how amazing that would be, even just to say that you were a minor league baseball player. I do think that would be kind of cool. But he got his day and got called up to the Mets. And he's a Long Island guy. He grew up going to Mets games. He's from 20 minutes away from where Shea and Citi Field sits
9: right
10: now.
9: So everyone he's ever known.
10: He said the whole island
9: is coming to this game.
10: They're like, oh, man.
9: To watch you.
10: Who's coming to the game? Oh,
9: 31 years old.
10: Long Island.
9: Yeah. 31 years old. Never played in the bigs before. Long Island guy pitching for the Mets. Beautiful.
10: We get to the game against the Royals. This crazy game where Tolbert had his deal, right? And they throw him into this game when it's 9-9, right? Big time game, tie game.
9: Well, it's not a big time game. Both these teams suck.
10: But yeah. Big moment, right?
9: Big moment for that game.
10: Think about my game. It's a tie game. Think this is the biggest game in the world. It's my first ever, appearance in a Major League Baseball game. This is what you want, right?
9: Your second grade teacher's in the crowd.
10: Oh, my God.
9: Gets up, claps
10: tie
9: for
10: game.
9: You.
10: Mayhem here. The Royals are going crazy now. They've got 9 runs on the board. Let's stop the bleeding. What happens? He lasts an inning, gives up 4 hits, 7 earned runs, 4 walks, and he's booed right out of the place. That's how it went for old Seelinger last night. That's so Mets for this season and what this organization, hey, it's not like they're not spending money, but they just can't get it done. And that's how it happened.
9: What do you think, Rick Pitino?
11: Yeah, inside, I want to kill myself.
9: They're not going to make any Disney movies about that.
10: I can't imagine. I'm reading over these tweets and the story, and I'm wondering, like, how is this, I say young man, but how is this middle-aged man going to carry on after that? Are you going to side with the part where, you know, I kind of know who I've been. I kind of know what I am. I don't have the greatest stuff. That's why I've been a minor league pitcher. I'm not throwing upper 90s. I'm not an unhittable dude. But, you know, I've lasted this long. I like to think that when I'm on, I can place the ball pretty well. When my stuff's working, I know how to get guys out. I know how to get guys to keep the ball on the ground and let my fielders do the work. No, he was just getting shellacked. Right from
9: Imagine
10: Jump Street.
9: You have the conversation. You tell the story to your grandkids. You're an old man. Little Timmy?
10: Yeah.
9: I want to talk to you about hard work and perseverance. Okay?
10: Yeah.
9: I know you're frustrated sometimes. You're not the best kid out there in the playground, but let me tell you about your good old grandpa here. I played minor league baseball.
10: Oh, you did? That's
9: amazing. I played minor league baseball for 11 years.
10: Did you ever make it to the major leagues,
9: Well, I'll
10: Grandpa?
9: Tell you what. I worked hard, kept my head down. Did my job, and then one day, Sonny boy, that call came.
10: Wow.
9: That call came. I was 31 years old, and I was pitching for my favorite team, New York Mets.
10: You played in a game for the New York Mets?
9: I did. I played over there at Citi Field. All right, the same place that I've taken you to a baseball game, I once stood on that mound.
10: Did you strike everybody out?
9: And all my hard work and determination got me to that point. That's not important, what I did once I got to the major leagues. The whole point of the story is that I worked hard and I persevered.
10: But what happened in that game, Grandpa? Was it amazing?
9: Actually, it's
10: Were you
9: funny,
10: incredible?
9: It's funny you say that. I was so memorable in that game that they never let me pitch again. They said, you can never top what you did in that game. And so it was just that one game. It was so special. They never let me pitch again.
11: Never hit the ball out of the infield.
10: Would kill some man to go that far.
9: What happened to him today?
11: He got DFA'd. That's it.
10: He won't get a rebound chance.
9: So,
10: I can't imagine like you get there. This wasn't a Moonlight Graham situation. I referenced Field of Dreams. He pops in last game of the season. He just plays right field, and he's just dying to get his mittens on the bat. He just wants to feel the baseball bat in his hands and step in the batter's box. Whether he strikes out or gets a foul tip, that's all was going to be good for Moonlight Graham. That was going to be it for him. He's going to get thrown back to the minors. He's going to start his career in medicine. This guy, they let him stand up there all inning. They said, no, you take it. You let these fans know how much you suck. It's almost mean when you think about it.
9: Glad so many people came to watch you because maybe they can give you a job today.
10: They put him up there and he just got relentlessly
9: Maybe you can
10: hammered.
9: Shovel some mulch. How about that?
10: That's what he's going to be doing. My God.
9: Have you seen the musical lineup for the Ohio State Fair? I got to tell you, Timmy, it's not a bad collection of
10: not
9: musical
10: bad.
9: Greats. We're gonna discuss
10: might
9: it.
10: Have to go.
9: Let's not
10: it
9: get
10: is
9: carried.
10: The
9: Let's
10: fair.
9: Not get carried away.
10: There's got to be some way. We
9: I'll
10: can
9: go to eat fried
10: get a
9: butter
10: bubble or something, or you can kind of watch the stuff, but stay away from all the
9: stay
10: people.
9: Stay in a bubble. Who's in that little igloo over there? It's just Common Man and Timmy.
10: It's our fair bubble.
9: They got air conditioning. It's clear.
10: Don't touch
9: the bubble. Common Man and Timmy on the Fan.
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14: In Fairfield County, there is an accident on westbound US 33 that's over at Sharp Road, and eastbound I-70 traffic a little slow between James and State Route 256, up to a 10-minute delay. 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Beat the heat this summer on Coda's cool, comfortable rides. I'm Eddie Zellick, 497.1 The Fan Traffic.
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1: Now looking at Thursday across central Ohio, we've got some dry, sunny conditions early and then a 30% chance of rain, couple of storms in the afternoon. High temperatures around 89 degrees on Friday. 70% chance of rain, couple of thunderstorms mixed in and highs in the middle 80s. Some of that moisture may last into Saturday morning, then turning drier in the afternoon on Saturday, but a 50% chance of rain and even a thunderstorm, highs in the middle 80s. That is your 97.1 The Fan weather forecast. I'm 10 Weather Impact Chief Meteorologist Chris Tomer.
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2: There's a greater than 0% chance Common Man gets fired before this show is over. 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
3: Mike?
9: You know about the low T?
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3: All right, so we had to talk about this Ohio State Fair that's coming up. It's fair season. And
9: 3 weeks from today is when the fair starts.
3: Bear with me because I could blend this in. I swear I had one. It wasn't first in my hopper. Okay. Do you have a little thing ready for me?
9: I have it. What?
3: No. I was going to blend in a good, clean email because it's on this subject line.
9: Go ahead.
3: My meat's on a sticks.
4: He's the senior hurler.
3: Says it's officially fair season. Mike, I know you can't think of anything worse to do than walk around from place to place in 95-degree weather with sweaty, sacky, and thousands of people around.
9: That's right.
3: We discussed our little bubble thing we could create. So I have to know, when was the last time you went to any sort of festival or fair in your life, whether it was for family or your wife, when you were a kid? And did you ever have a remotely good time?
9: No.
3: Not once.
9: I always hated it. As a matter of fact, I have had a good time at the fair because what they do, what they used to do, I don't know if they still do, my invitation's gotten lost, is they would have a special day and time for media members to come out and enjoy some of the fair food at a different time.
3: They still do that, but yes, they have lost our invitations through the years.
9: I've just been uninvited.
3: Because
9: maybe
3: I've
9: it was
3: done
9: a time
3: this before.
9: I showed up without pants on. And they said, well, that's it for that guy.
3: I remember going out there, and this might have been 3-ish years ago. I didn't go last year. Again, invitations getting lost now that I joined this show. And 10 TV had their setup, and Bob Taylor was out there. We had recruited our production guy, Bob Taylor, who does a lot of the commercial spots that you hear on our station. He's heavy in the PSA game right now. So he was out there, and he had his video camera. You know, he kind of freelances with the video. And he was shooting a bunch of stuff for them for the fair. And I was kind of walking around with Bob, and I'd sampled some of the food. And we went to the old butter exhibit.
9: Uh-huh.
3: They do a lot of the butter stuff.
9: Butter cow.
3: They did the Urban Meyer butter several years back.
9: He was massaging a cracky.
3: Grinding?
9: Yeah.
3: Or cracky? Mm-hmm. Cracky massaging? How much butter do you think is up there? How much? What, we got like ounces of butter in a 6-foot-tall mannequin?
9: Ounces?
3: Yeah, how do they measure?
9: There's pounds. What are you talking about?
3: I don't know what I'm talking about.
9: Ounces small.
3: Is it the same? Can they get that to be the same weight as Urban Meyer? Or is it going to be way more dense when it's all said and done, when they mold it to what it is?
9: Well, ultimately, you know, I don't know.
3: Will that be like a few hundred pounds?
9: Now we're really debating the skeletal integrity of an Urban Meyer butter statue. This is what we're doing here.
3: I mean, it's like in Breaking Bad. You had the water and the methylamine.
9: I got it.
3: Was not quite the same weight.
9: Can we talk about the concert schedule now? So I have it in front of me. So 3 weeks from today, Styx will perform.
3: I've seen this one.
9: With special guest Don Felder.
3: Don Felder, an Eagle himself.
9: From the Eagles, Don Felder, he of the great guitar solo on Hotel California.
3: Absolutely. He would play, didn't Felder specialize in that double neck? I believe he had the double neck guitar. Some of the old performances that you'll watch where he's, you know, him and Joe Walsh are going back and forth playing that great riff.
9: Also making a return to the fair is Nelly. He's been at the fair before. He'll be there Tuesday, August 4th.
3: Country Grammar? Rhymer? You know about Nelly?
26: Yes.
3: No, you don't
9: know anything.
3: You're lying. One song.
26: Just a dream.
3: Huh?
26: Just a dream.
3: What's that?
26: It was only just a dream.
9: It may be a Nelly song. You and I don't know.
3: Maybe that's one that I don't know.
9: I was going to say, we don't know. Weird Al Yankovic will also be there.
3: Weird Al?
9: Alison Krauss in Union Station. I dig her. King Plus Country. Don't know them. Now, here's what I do know. Blues Traveler.
3: Oh, baby.
9: Gin Blossoms.
3: Oh, my God.
9: And Spin Doctors.
3: I believe those three are all grouped together.
9: Of course they're grouped together.
3: They're doing a show.
9: If you like one of those, you like all three of those.
3: Oh, my God.
9: There's no one who says, you know what? Spin Doctors, fine. Blues Traveler, can take them or leave them. No. You like them all.
3: They're all fantastic. Blues Traveler, I was listening to their one great album, the one with the cat on the cover, Four. I was listening to that last week. It's a fantastic album. It's not just the first number, the one that got all the radio play.
9: Again.
3: Oh, yeah.
9: No, I contend.
3: You contend.
9: Yeah, I'm just waiting.
3: I contend. You contend.
9: Run Around got all the radio play. Run Around, fine song.
3: Stand is the better song. Stand.
9: I say Hook is the best song.
3: Tragedy. Hook. Yeah, Hook's great, too.
9: The Hook brings you back.
3: I'm telling you no lies.
9: Got that electric harmonica.
3: Oh, it's
9: How's
3: so
9: Popper
3: good.
9: Doing? Because
3: Is Popper fat again?
9: Popper was fat, right? And then he had the bariatric surgery, got very thin, but then, yeah, fatty again.
3: That's dangerous, though, because you might bulge right out.
9: I know. Him and Carney Wilson just explode right out of their skin.
3: I don't like Carney. Looking at Carney Wilson.
9: Carney did the same thing.
3: I know. You got to be careful. If you get that, your skin sucked in, you can't blow back up. You'll pop right out of it. You look like you're wearing an Egger suit and Men in Black. It's no good.
9: It's a good lineup.
3: No, that lineup. That is fantastic. I think
9: Bailey
3: Nelly.
9: Zimmerman. I don't know who Bailey Zimmerman is.
3: I don't know either. I don't know either. Nelly could be fun, though, because around the turn of the century, when I was, you know, I listened to some Dr. Dre and Snoop Dogg, and Eminem was big, and Nelly was one of those other guys coming up out of St. Louis and from the Lou, and I'm proud.
9: Air Force One.
3: Yeah, so I can get the stopping in my Air Force Ones. Big boy, get the stopping in my Air Force Ones. Say, give me Tupper. I need Tupper. So I get the stopping in my Air Force One.
9: This is the perfect opportunity now to reveal our winner from last week's Walker Told Me I Got AIDS.
3: Yes, I've been waiting for this because I missed the batch.
9: I gotta tell you, it was pretty close. But, you know, I gathered up all the thoughts. I polled the girls at home. They always give me their thoughts on the songs as well. And it was close. A lot of people like the Barbershop Quartet. I know you enjoyed the Barbershop Quartet.
3: That aired last week. Can I, even if it's not the winner, will you
9: It's not the winner,
3: play it for
9: but
3: me,
9: I will
3: please.
9: Play it for you.

0: It's very good.
1: Oh, my God.
0: Good.
1: Oh, my God.
0: But it didn't win.
1: Oh, no.
0: The winner from last week is our hip-hop version.
2: And how you doing, little partner? Fine. And it's little visitor now.

0: Walker told me I have AIDS.
1: Now you tell me that fair wouldn't be packed if we had somebody performing all these songs, the Walker songs, at the Ohio State Fair.
2: What would you give me if I could play my own rendition of Walker Told Me I Have AIDS
1: but you can't,
2: on the acoustic?
1: You can't, and it would suck. You know who's big on the acoustic guitar?
2: Jeff Rimmer.
1: Jeff Rimmer!
2: Plays a mean campfire acoustic.
1: Oh, I'm going to play a little ditty. And then we'll make some s'mores right there, Timmy.
2: An Elton John song. It's called Piano Man.
1: Me and Bobby Orr. That's right. We're going to do it. Name dropping with Jeff Rimmer coming up in 2 minutes. Common Man and Timmy on the Fan.
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5: Crews are still working to clear an earlier accident in Fairfield County on westbound U 33 that was over at Sharp Road, and eastbound North Outer Belt traffic is stop and go. A 25-minute delay between 71 and State Route 161. 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
8: Good afternoon, guys. How are you?
1: Oh, fantastic. Good. Rims, because we're talking to you, and the last time we talked to you was Get Out on the Ledge Day, and didn't look like things were going to turn out well between Zach Werenski and the Blue Jackets, and who the hell knows, they still may not. But right after we got off the phone with you, then we had the joint statement from Don Waddell and Zach Werenski. So it's been a week since we've had that drama now. Give me your thoughts on where things stand.
8: Well, obviously a lot was blown out of proportion. And if you remember last week, my comments before even the release from Werenski and Waddell became public, I told you that the agent had a lot to do with this. And over the last week, I have talked to a number of people, agents included, and players. And I really believe the problem generated from the miscommunication from the agent himself. And I'll tell you, I have reached out to Werenski since. He's not doing any media. I asked him on your behalf. I think at some point he will talk to you, Mike. But I can tell you that he's quite relieved, and there was the miscommunication along the way. And I think now we can look forward to both Werenski and Marchenko being at training camp, and hopefully the Blue Jackets will have the kind of season that all this nonsense will go away.
1: All right, let's talk about Marchenko in a second, but I want to go back to Werenski, because you said this is all blown out of proportion. But the fact is, Rims, Don Waddell had a trade that he brought to Zach Werenski and said, we'd like to trade you, right?
8: That's correct. But the communication, most of the communication came from the agent. Now, Don Waddell has indicated that even before it was announced that he had won the Norris Trophy, the two sat down, and I'm talking about now Waddell and Werenski, and they had a great lunch and a great discussion, and then everything, as I said, went south from that point.
2: Jeff, do you think that Zach is going to be a long-term Blue Jacket, or are we going to do the same song and dance next offseason?
8: I'm hopeful the Jackets will have the kind of season that we all have expected them to have, and there won't be a blip at the end of the season when it looks like, what did they have? With a couple, 3 weeks left of the season, they had a 90% chance to make it to the postseason. And then the wheels fell off, winning just, what, two or three games of their final 12, final dozen games, and it cost them a playoff spot. But I'm telling you, if we can see the improvement in this team moving forward, this will all become a moot point.
2: Name dropping with Jeff Rimmer. So Jeff, what are the reasons then? If we break this down, what will be the reasons that next year's team will be better than this one that we just saw just miss out on the postseason? With what they've done in the offseason, why are we going to be better?
8: Well, I don't have a crystal ball, but I expect Nichushkin to have an impact and a positive one at that. I expect to see the improved play, and it's really needed, of Kent Johnson. I expect a bounce back year from, obviously, a guy that had a disappointing season in his own right, and Monahan, and he's certainly capable of playing the way he did 2 years ago, and then continued improvement from some of the young guys and continued work and leadership from Zach Werenski.
1: We've seen the walk back from Zach Werenski. We have not seen anything from Kirill Marchenko that he wants to walk his thoughts back, but you still think that there's a chance that he comes back?
8: Well, he'll be here. Don Waddell's already indicated he'll be at training camp, and he's still got one season left on his contract, and then he becomes a restricted agent, or a restrictive player. He has an opportunity to sign an extension at that point. In fact, he can sign an extension before that, and I think some of the work, again, I go back to the agent, I go back to what I said last week. This agent has suggested in the past with other players, he likes to push the envelope, so I think that there'll be some discussions along the way with Waddell and Marchenko's camp, and hopefully they can come to an agreement and this thing goes away as well.
1: Name dropping with Jeff Rimmer, brought to you by Rimmer's Friends, Byers Imports by the airport. You want to talk about your friends, Rims?
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1: The Flyers are taking a shot. They're trying to sign Leo Carlson. He's a restricted free agent. They're trying to make him the highest paid player in the NHL. And there are rumors that if they can't land him, they're going to throw a bunch of money at Adam Fantilli. What do you read? How do you read this situation?
8: I think you're going to find, much as we heard today, Hayton, who signed an offer sheet with New Jersey, the Utah Mammoth forward, though today the Utah matched it, so he's making better than $4 million, and he returns to the Mammoth. So I suspect here by Friday at 3 o'clock, you'll have the Anaheim Ducks, who it's really tough to replace a player of Carlson's caliber. This kid could be one of the top handful of players in the National Hockey League. Four first-round draft picks just won't cut it, and I expect you'll see him re-sign or accepted by Anaheim and make those $18 million a year over the next five seasons while playing for the Ducks.
2: Jeff, what are your overall thoughts on Fantilli, though? I mean, because depending on what that money looks like, if we get to an offer sheet point, I mean, I think you have to keep the guy here. Like, he's a foundational player. Whether you wanted to have a better season,
1: foundational player.
2: The ability. He got a little bit better this last year. We might have wanted to see him get even better than that, though. His goal scoring dropped a little bit, but he picked it up in other areas. He improved overall and logged 82 games, two straight years. So there's some good stuff there that says about his toughness. But what do you see with him? Like, how good is Adam Fantilli's peak going to be, Jeff?
8: Again, you're asking me to look into the crystal ball. He is an exceptional player. He will be a number one center on this club for a long time. And I suspect that you'll hear here in the coming weeks, or certainly at some point, that he has signed an extension. And as far as offer sheets are concerned, yeah, there's been some suggestion that maybe if the Flyers lose out on Carlson, they'll turn their attention to Fantilli. I'm told that's not going to be the case. And even if it is the case, Waddell has already indicated that they will match any offer.
1: All right, let's do some name dropping, Rims. What do you got? Anything?
8: Well, I'm glad you brought this up, because guess what I got in my hot little hands here? Actually got it on Friday, just before the holiday week.
2: He got the book.
8: I got, well, it's not the final edition, but it's an advanced copy. It's a reader's copy, and it gives me an opportunity, as I have over the holiday weekend, gone from cover to cover and finding some little errors and other spots that we want to improve. I went through the index because I knew you'd say, okay, how about some name dropping? So who's the first name in the index, beginning with the letter A?
1: Who's the first name?
2: Beginning with the letter A.
1: First name or last name?
8: Last name. Last name.
1: Last name.
8: He's on page 41.
1: Tony Almonte.
8: No. Nice guess. Kareem Abdul-Jabbar.
2: That's a good good name, Jeff. Yeah. That's a good name. I'll give you that.
8: He's on page 41. Now, who's the last name with the letter Z? Last name.
1: Letter Z.
2: Dr. Zaius
1: from Planet of the Apes?
8: Actually, I have a couple of choices here. And, both are former Jackets.
1: Z.
2: Jeez. Yeah, I don't think thinking of the last name that starts with Z. I don't know. Jeff, tell us.
8: Nikolai Zverev. How could you forget that?
1: Oh, Nikolai Zverev. Yeah.
8: But he's not last. There's another one after him.
1: Another former Jacket?
8: Another former Jacket. In fact, he's won two Stanley Cups back-to-back.
1: What? Who are we missing? Who is it, Rims?
8: Bill Zito.
1: Oh, Biz. See, when you say former Jacket, I'm thinking about someone who played.
8: Right. Well, he's a former Jacket. Anyway, I can find Ricordati. Let me see here. Where is Ricordati? I have to go to R, right?
1: Yeah, I'm under R.
2: Unless he's under Man.
8: Mike Ricordati. Yes, there you are, starting on page 159.
2: Wow, it's almost 200 pages into the book before you get dropped.
1: I mean, I have to get
2: the story has to be
1: ready.
2: Set.
1: Exactly. Well, there's a lot of stuff that happens in Rimmer's life before I pop in.
8: By the way, there's a chapter, name dropping. And guess who was the originator of that great idea?
2: Him.
8: Mike Ricordati.
1: Yeah, that's right.
2: Wow.
8: Anyway.
2: That's the name of a chapter in the book?
1: Name dropping.
8: No. Name dropping. Not Mike Ricordati.
2: That's what I meant, Jeff. Although, I know the chapter's not Mike Ricordati.
8: I could have written in this book, I could have written a chapter on Mike alone, but some of it would be...
2: I think that's cool, though, that you had a chapter called Name Dropping.
1: Absolutely. Thank you, Rims. Yeah. I'm excited to read it.
8: It's only going to be a little over a month and a half. We'll be in Columbus for the launch, and you'll be there front and center.
1: I'll be there. Name dropping with Jeff Rimmer on the Bryant Heating and Cooling Systems Fan Guest Hotline. Back page coming up. Common Man and Timmy on the Fan.
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5: He left two lanes now blocked off from a vehicle fire westbound North Outer Belt. That's at the Westerville exit and 71 right between there. About a 20-minute delay right now from 161. Also look out for emergency crews there on scene. And southbound East Outer Belt, right, two lanes blocked from a disabled vehicle between Hamilton and East Broad. 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
19: Man, Timmy, happy hump day to you.
1: Let me ask you a question. So I saw the U.S. and Belgium drew 30 million people on Fox. Mm-hmm. That's the most watched soccer telecast ever.
19: Yeah, I believe it.
1: In this country. And that's not even like the Deportes, any of that.
19: Apparently they've been like the Telemundo.
1: Yeah,
19: oh, it's got a Spanish-speaking television that are broadcasting the World Cup games have been siphoning off a lot of the American viewership. And Fox is like out of their mind mad about it. Like up to 20%.
1: So English speakers are choosing to go watch it on Telemundo.
20: Oh, correct. You haven't at least tested that?
1: I haven't.
20: Oh,
1: no.
20: Yeah.
19: Oh, that's great.
20: Great fun.
19: Terrific.
20: You need to
19: treat yourself to it.
20: I encourage
1: you. Do they have Mexican Alexi Lalas too saying stupid things?
19: No, but they've like Fox has gotten so mad because they've signed Owen Wilson to do like sponsorship deals and he doesn't speak any Spanish.
20: Oh, hey,
19: and he's not even doing Spanish commercials. It's just in English for the English speaking fans. It's a big like rift between TV networks.
20: That's when
19: right
20: countries
19: now.
20: Come together and they play soccer.
19: Oh, wow.
20: And they have a good time. You might refer to it as a hopa.
1: Is that your Owen Wilson impersonation?
19: It's really bad.
1: No, it's terrible.
20: All right,
1: really
20: sorry.
1: Bad. Maybe the worst thing I've ever heard in my life.
19: Ka-chow.
1: But 30 million people, so it's a big audience, and I see everybody throwing Christian Pulisic under the bus.
19: As they should.
1: Right, and that's what I was going to ask you.
20: He sucked.
1: Are we being too hard on Christian Pulisic?
19: No, he was anointed the Golden Boy 8 years ago. He was going to bring this generation of American soccer into greatness. He missed the World Cup in his first cycle. That's not his problem. He wasn't like a leader on this team. He wasn't an elder statesman. They crashed out 4 years ago in Qatar, and then he had 11 touches. All of them were bad, and then he went off injured in like the 50th minute. No, yeah.
20: Before he had an injury in this tournament, and then in this game that mattered the most, even before the injury that took him out, he was just hot garbage.
19: Yeah, and even like in the lead up to it, he's like, it's just another tournament.
20: It's not.
19: You're ever going to play in a World Cup in your home nation, and you go out after 55 minutes.
20: Some people also questioned that kind of mindset afterwards. You probably saw the comment where they were, you know, asking him, how's the injury? Yeah, you know, it stinks. Like, but plenty of time to heal now.
19: Now I can rest.
20: Now it's good. Yeah, now I can rest. And people took that of, that's what you have to say? Like, that's it?
19: It's like a Jay Cutler injury in the NFC Championship game. It's like, I'm fine now. I'm good. I'll pull myself out of the game, coach.
1: Was he smoking a heater on the sidelines,
19: too?
1: Yeah,
19: he's got to be.
20: Meanwhile, Phillip Rivers is out there with a torn ACL.
19: Yep. That's right.
20: About his kids.
19: I had a question.
20: How they're going to view him.
19: To Austin on the show last night, because we were talking about the TV ratings for this U.S. game against Belgium. 30 million people. Astonishing amount of people.
20: Yeah.
19: Over or under that amount of people that watched the World Cup final. 30 million in this country. I know it's going to be bigger worldwide, but as far as Nielsen ratings go,
20: under.
19: Agreed. I was on the under
20: for
19: train.
20: Sure. Under.
19: Yeah. And Austin's like it might be 50 million if France and Argentina. I'm like,
20: no chance.
19: No way.
20: Not a chance.
19: No way.
20: It'll be a good number, like a good healthy number. I might say north of 20 million. I don't think it's going to reach 30.
19: No.
20: I'll be watching. I'll tell you that.
1: I'll tell you what. I was sad that there was no soccer today.
19: I was in a dark place today.
1: You're in a dark place every day.
19: Yeah. Just like, I don't know what to do with my hands today.
1: What's coming up on the Buckeye Show tonight?
19: Guys, coming up on the show tonight, Jay-Z is with me. We're going to check in, actually, with Austin Ward coming up here at 6:17. And I was doing some research today on Jeremiah Smith, and he could walk out statistically as Ohio State's greatest wide receiver of all time.
20: Absolutely, he
19: and
20: could.
19: It's not going to be that hard.
20: He doesn't even need an insane season. No. It just needs to be another good north of 1,000 yards. Do you see his little response to that, like, incorrect NIL?
19: This is laughing emojis. What?
20: Mike, someone put out, like, there's a bunch of BS, as you are aware, on social media.
19: There is?
20: Someone made it look like an article that was saying Jeremiah Smith has decided to take no NIL money. None this year, so it can better the rest of the team. Jeremiah himself retweeted just with laughing emojis.
1: I was going to say, that's nice of him. That's nice.
20: Right. What a good, clean boy.
1: Yeah. Actually, that is not correct.
20: Are you kidding me? I'm not doing that. I'm worth like $7 million this year.
19: Maybe more.
1: Buckeyes Show, Beamer and Justin Zwick coming up top of the hour. Back page.
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20: 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Tyler says, my GCBs. You guys always talk about 90s rock bands that you listen to. Are there new bands or artists that you guys listen to? And then asks, have we ever heard of Red Wanting Blue?

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1: Autograph etiquette. Is there a scenario that you would find yourself wanting an autograph as an adult? And who was the last one you ever got? That from Jen.
2: Thanks, Jen Winters. Person, no. If it's like a collectible memorabilia thing... because I have like autographed guitars and stuff in the house. Yeah, I've got some stuff like that. But as far as like waiting in line and asking a grown man to sign my thing.
1: I can't do that.
2: I'd like to meet someone, maybe shake their hand, tell them that I'm a big fan and get a picture.
3: But Dan Hampton.
2: Well, I was a kid.
1: Dan Hampton story.
3: I was out at the Memorial Tournament a few years ago, walking around during a practice round, following Sam Burns before he became the Sam Burns that we know.
1: Hey, Burnsy.
3: And he threw me an autographed ball, and I'm like, I don't want this.
1: Well, that's fine. He just
3: nice. And then there was a kid who walked up 2 minutes later. I'm like, Sam Burns just gave me this ball. You take it.
1: Good for you. That's a good move. That's a good move out of you.
4: He said, Sam is my daddy.
1: The last one I ever did, I told the story very quickly. So I just started working here, and it was honestly very cool for me to know that I was going to be near a guy like Jim Lachey. Mm-hmm. And then when I got to know him and realize what a genuine nice person he is, that was awesome for me. Like watching those teams growing up, remembering watching the Super Bowl when we were on our family trip at Disney World and they won that. That was a great moment. So I had an office hat and I was like, this is very, like, I'm really embarrassed to do this. Really stupid. But I got this hat. Like I keep it at my desk. Would you mind? He was like, oh yeah, sure, Tim. Oh, that'd be great. Oh, that's a good hat. What is that? The Reebok edition there? So he signs it. And right after this, our old program director, Jay Taylor, just comes bursting out of his office. Oh, it's Jim Lachey signing stuff right now? Oh, I got a Detroit Lions thing that I want him to sign. Jay, he didn't play for them.
3: I remember him.
1: That makes no sense. Maybe if it was a Chargers poster, I could give it to you.
2: You should have had him do it.
1: Oh, he did.
2: He's still handing the Lions thing?
3: Jim's such a nice guy.
1: I don't know if it was that, but it was something. He got something signed. I'm like, Jay, you don't have to do that. I just wanted one autograph. I was embarrassed. Don't put him on the spot now.
2: All right, Buckeye Show's next. We'll see you tomorrow. Colin, Mann, and Timmy on the Fan.
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7: An earlier vehicle fire's got the left two lanes blocked off westbound on the north outer belt. That's over at the Westerville exit, State Route 3. 15-minute delay back from 161. And a new accident on Henderson Road at Olentangy River Road. 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Serious crashes on Columbus streets cause permanent physical, financial, emotional, and property damage. 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I'm Eddie Zellick, 497.1 The Fan Traffic.
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13: Good evening, I'm Dave Pitterball with your sports update. Baseball action tonight sees the Cincinnati Reds try to even their series with the Philadelphia Phillies down in Cincy. Chase Burns takes the mound for the Redlegs up against Alan Rangel. First pitch comes your way at 7. Catchy action immediately following the Buckeye Show. The Cleveland Guardians try to snap a 3-game losing streak that's seen them drop behind the White Sox in the AL Central. They're on the road at the Twins this evening. Slide Zaccone of the Guardians takes on the Twins' Connor Prelip. First pitch is at 7:40. In other baseball news, 3-time Cy Young winner and MVP winner Justin Verlander announced he will end his 21-season career after the season. In college football news, the NCAA has officially begun an investigation into Cincinnati, sending a letter of inquiry on Brendan Sorsby's time with the program. 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
14: 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Devin Smith got it at the 5 and into the end zone. Touchdown.
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17: Off and rolling here on a Wednesday. I am Brandon Beam hanging out with our guy, Justin Zwick, Jay-Z, Nate Dogg behind the glass for a second night in a row. Justin, happy Wednesday to you, my friend. Good to talk to you. Great to see you. Happy belated 250th birthday to America, buddy. What's going on? Good to talk to you.
0: Well, you know, I got all my digits from the weekend, so that's a good thing, you know, as we go into this week.
17: But, always important.
0: You know, always fun to celebrate America. And what a big one this was at 250. But, you know, end of the week, middle of the week, hump day. Looking at a Thursday, and man, it's almost over with. Time is flying, which means one thing.
17: It means one thing, buddy. We're getting closer to football season.
0: Football's going to be here real quick.
17: We are inching closer and closer and closer. I told this story a little bit earlier in the week. You'll probably call me a nerd for it, but on Saturday, I was so blown out from playing 36 holes of golf in like 100-degree weather on Friday that I spent like the majority of my early afternoon, late morning on Saturday watching like a 2 or 3 hour PBS documentary on like the years leading up to the Revolutionary War, 1776, through their eyes, like the founding fathers. That's what I did. Like for
0: that was probably pretty interesting, though.
17: It was. It was great because I'm like, you know what? I'm gonna lock in. This seems like a pretty important milestone birthday. I watched like the March of Boats. I don't even remember exactly what it was called. Like going into New York Harbor, like all these boats had a bit that have been, you know, in the waters for hundreds of years. The Coast Guard boat, like all the countries brought their oldest boats to. It was pretty neat. Hmm. So I kind of took it in, but I didn't really leave the couch on Saturday because I was so gassed. But I'm like, you know what I'm gonna do with my time? I'm going to try to become a little bit more educated.
0: You should have had Jacob Reimer come over.
17: I should. Thank you, Nate, for that. Yeah, I should have had Reimer come over. He said he was the grill man on the 4th of July, immediately after playing 36 holes on Friday. And then first burger he flipped on the grill went into the grill game. Oh. He said the stadium pulse was getting after him pretty good. So it's great to talk to you here, buddy. On a Wednesday, Austin Ward, he's going to join the program coming up here at 6:17. Joshua Perry is going to join us at 6:30. I was on College Football Reference a little bit earlier today, looking at Jeremiah Smith, just wondering, like, what is it going to take for him to break some records this year for Ohio State? And it's not that far away for him to possibly get the Triple Crown for Ohio State career records. So we'll get into that coming up here around 6:46. Urban says one team in the country has at least crazier fans than Ohio State. We'll get to that in the Pulse coming up at 7 o'clock. And rebuilding a college football team in this day and age is just an absolute whirlwind. Get to that coming up at the bottom of the 7 o'clock hour around 7:30. What do you make about the Buckeyes the last few days? Everything is quiet. I feel like the coaches are away. There's really not that much to go over. I think the really next big piece of Ohio State news that we're going to get is some, you know, pending commitments out there, some pending recruits that we've got an eye on, especially coming up a couple of weeks from today, 2 weeks from today. David Gabriel George is the one we're looking at on July 22nd. But it's kind of quiet right now in Buckeye land, which I think is always a good exercise. And like, all right, let's all take a deep breath.
0: Because they know what's about to come.
17: Because I feel like 365 days a year, it's a big news cycle. We know that. We're following this team as much as we possibly can. But these are the kind of the days that I enjoy. No news is good news, like at this time of the year. So that's a nice little thing.
0: This is the time of year where you hope you don't have any news.
17: That is correct.
0: Because guys have time off. They're able to go out and do some things. They have more free time. You know, a lot of them are traveling. I think I saw Chris Henry Jr. on a yacht getting ice water dumped on his head.
17: I would
0: over
17: be
0: the
17: too
0: weekend.
17: If I was
0: well,
17: him.
0: I mean, so everybody, I'm sure everybody was in nice places just taking advantage of the downtime that Mick gave him. But that also shows that, hey, when Mick had him, they were working, you know, and he's like, hey, all right, we're taking some time off. Everybody get out of here. And, you know, I think they're back this week. Right. And, you know, just in the weight room doing all that stuff, getting ready. But, we know like this month's already going to go. June went quick. July's going to go even faster, and we're going to be talking, you know, fall camp here real soon. So they're in a downtime, but it's still, you know, they're working out, getting all the, you know, the fun stuff in the weight room and just, you know, being around the guys and just kind of building that team chemistry here. This is a big time for that.
17: I know that you and I have talked about this in the past. You know, when you're playing career at Ohio State, you would never really stray too far away from the facility. I mean, did you do anything fun during these times when you had a little bit of time, or were you kind of locked in?
0: I did once going into my senior year. My brother and I just went on, you know, like a 4-day cruise or something like that. So that was the one time I got out. But, you know, other than that, leading up to that, when that's when we're like, oh, Troy's a starter, you know, like it's kind of set in stone here. Before that, no, I wasn't leaving. You know, if I had a chance, or, you know, I was going to be in the hunt, I was there running, throwing, doing whatever I could in that week off. I just didn't want to lose anything that I'd gained. So, you know, I did do once going in, you know, as I was older. But these trips these guys are doing are different, though. You know, they're going to Miami. They're working out. They're staying on the beach.
17: They're not going to Panama City Beach for a week.
0: They're not doing spring break like we would have done. They're still working out every day. They're probably getting together with other guys, throwing, doing different things. So, I mean, it's really cool they're able to do that in a different setting because it kind of refreshes you a little bit. Like, you're in the Woody every day, all day. And it's like, all right, hey, let's get out of here and go to Miami or Arizona and Southern California, get some workouts in and, you know, go on vacation a little bit.
17: Yeah, the interesting thing, like, about nowadays compared to, I mean, heck, even, you know, 10 years ago, I feel like it was starting to get a little bit more this way, but you didn't have the NIL puzzle coming into fruition until, what, 5 years ago, I think. So the interesting thing is now, like, all these guys are hyper-connected by their recruiting classes. So, like, every player knows every player if you're a blue-chip high school recruit. Like, right, you're going to 7-on-7 camps. Even if you're an offensive lineman, you may not be going to 7-on-7 camps, but you're working at dev camps.
0: You're on social medias. You're around these big camps. And social media really is probably the part that is easy. Makes it so easy for them. Because, I mean, hey, a DM, boom, hey, guy, what's up? You know, you're going to be at this camp? Oh, sweet, rank, hook up. It's not like, you know, back in our day, like, you show up to a camp and you're just like, who's here? You know, like, I don't know any because we don't have all this.
17: That guy looks good.
0: Yeah, that guy looks big and fast. Maybe we should go talk to him, you know, but you know, times definitely have changed there. But yeah, they are able to do that. And I'm sure these workout facilities and everything that they go to have their hooks into all these college kids.
17: Oh, of course. You know,
0: their agents and everything. I mean, come on out here and, you know, get your workouts.
17: Great positive for them. Mm-hmm. I think it's a good positive, you know, for these college athletes who are going on these trips. And I doubt that, you know, Chris Henry Jr. is going by himself. Like, I'm sure he's with either his Ohio State teammates or he's with teammates that he played with in high school or guys who he got close to in this recruiting class. That they're all down there together trying to get better, even though
0: They're enjoying their time and they're having some, you know, downtime, but they're definitely staying on their workouts. You know, I'm sure Mick sent him home with something. Like, hey,
17: he didn't send him home with nothing.
0: The Monday you guys come back, just know I got something for you. So think about that in this week that I'm giving you and come back and be ready to run.
17: What did you guys do the Monday that you came back from like a summer vacay? Because I know it wasn't the conditioning test.
0: No, right, we wouldn't get the test, but we would have, you know, the split 110s were always one that guys hated. Especially if you went 50 and back because, you know, you just got more of them. Now, that was like one I played mind games with myself. It was like, I love these. Like, I'm going to go out and just cry. You know, like, you had to because they were so terrible. Like, I just somehow worked that in my head. Like, y'all, we're doing, let's do it to the 50. No, we don't want to go to the 100 and back. Like, you know, let's do this.
17: But 20 back, 30 back.
0: Yeah, you get those types of workouts when you get right back into it and they find out who had fun and who was, you know, taking care of business.
17: And in the meantime, while you guys are running 10 back, 20 back, 30 back, 40 back, 50 back, the guys in the end zone are doing up downs.
0: Yeah.
17: No one gets around.
0: Yeah.
17: No one gets a break on that. Austin Ward, he's going to join the program. We'll talk some Buckeyes with him coming up next. It's the Buckeye Show on The Fan.
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5: Now we stay dry overnight tonight across central Ohio. Low temps in the low 70s on Thursday. Dry Sunday to start, and then a 30% chance of a couple showers or storms in the afternoon. Still warm with highs near 90 degrees. Friday could be the wettest day of the week with a 70% chance of some rain, couple of thunderstorms mixed in. High temperatures in the middle 80s. Some of that moisture might trickle into early Saturday. 50% chance of shower storms, highs in the middle 80s. That is your 97.1 The Fan weather forecast. I'm 10 Weather Impact Chief Meteorologist Chris Tomer.
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17: Hanging out, my guy Jay-Z tonight. Nate Dogg behind the glass. Right now we head out to the Bryant Heating and Cooling Systems Fan Guest Hotline. Check with our great friend. You can actually hear him tomorrow on this very show. He is the one, the only, the venerable Austin Ward. A-Ward Sports, great to talk to you, buddy. How's your week treating you since I last talked to you about 22 hours ago? You doing all right?
29: You called Jay-Z, your guy, too. I thought I was the only one.
17: All right,
0: well, I don't ever get to call into your guys' show, so I don't want to hear anything.
17: First of all, don't pull a television's Adam King on me where you're getting distraught by everything that I say about the partner that I have. I call everybody my guy because you, Patrick, Jay-Z, anyone who I get to host with, great friends of mine, I do consider. So don't get upset with me. I feel like Berm has really been wearing off on you right now, Austin.
29: If it's taken 10 years for him to have that effect on me, then I think I've done pretty well. But it's been an interesting week. Countdown, obviously, on inside a month until the start of training camp at Ohio State, getting some shows out of the way with you, or getting back in the flow with you, I should say, coming off of the Marysville Marathon, was planning out how we should attack Big Ten Media Days with Berm earlier today, because we're now within a very close range of that. The debate was whether or not how much time we needed to devote to Tony Petitti, and whether we needed that extra day to go over to Chicago and deal with Lollapalooza and hotels and travel and all those things. But especially based on what we saw, Beamer, from Big 12 Media Days and Tony Petitti's importance to the college football playoff, expansion talks, NCAA governance, you know, CSC, Save College Football, Save College Sports Acts, whatever. We did decide that we're going to need to do that. So all that stuff in the works as we get ready for things to really pick up again.
0: Well, we're waiting for things to pick up again as well. The players had some time off. We were just talking about it, you know, kind of how I'm guessing they go to Miami, Arizona, you know, just to get out, still working out. Do you know, like, did groups of them go together? I mean, were you privy to any of that, or you've talked to any of the guys since they've been back or before they left with the plans?
29: I haven't talked to any of those guys about what happened, where all they went since they got back. I did talk to, you know, a handful of them during those June, you know, one-day recruiting camps and after workouts during OTAs and everything. And there were some plans. You know, Julian Sand has wanted to, you know, get the wide receivers together. I don't know, and I wasn't scrolling and scrubbing through social media to try and find evidence of that while we were in Alaska. So
17: he was down at the Manning Passing Academy when you were in Alaska.
0: Okay. Yeah, that's right.
29: All right. Gotcha. Well, you know, he had some time after that as well. I knew, like, Edric Houston, for example, you know, was planning to go down to Miami. And I was like, is that vacation for you? Or is that what? He's like, no. I mean, I'm like, do you have somewhere that you like to eat down there? He's like, no. It's like, it's a good place to go. Now, maybe he's also protecting, you know, his vacation plans, which would be fine too. But the point is, a lot of these guys, they have, you know, specific missions and things that they want to accomplish when they get time off. They do. I know he was also going to swing by home and see his family in Georgia. That's just one example of one player. But we have increasingly seen a lot of these guys, when they have an opportunity, they're going to go, Jay-Z, work out in some places that maybe you wouldn't have even remotely considered during your day and age, or many of your teammates would be able to, because they have different resources and they have agents that can also help guide them in the right direction. But they are also, at the end of the day, part of that brotherhood, part of a group that wants to win a national championship, and they don't tend to waste a lot of days. So looking forward to hearing about where all they went and how many of them were able to get together at one time, because they tend to travel in packs.
17: Austin, interesting that you mentioned Edric Houston right there. Last year at this point of the season, I mean, we were talking about him a lot. I think it kind of spiraled on him at the very, you know, beginning of camp. He got injured a little bit, had a couple of flags in that Texas game, and then it took him a while to kind of get back into the mixer of things on that Ohio State defensive line. I'm interested to know from you, when you were talking about, you know, his trip down to Miami, is that, you know, a business trip? Is it a personal trip? Is he having any fun? Because it does sound like to me, at least from the outside looking in, that maybe James Smith has rubbed off on him a little bit, because I know that from day one that he entered the building at Ohio State, that was a no-frills character that really has no time for anything else other than ball. It's a very serious man.
29: Yeah, well, I think first of all, there's no scenario where Edric Houston doesn't go anywhere and doesn't have fun. He's one of the most engaging personalities on the Ohio State roster. The second part of that is, I think that both Edric Houston and James Smith would tell you that, you know, if this is about, you know, Austin and Berm rubbing off on each other, some of that is also already applied to 7 months of James Smith and Edric Houston, where James Smith has become also a pretty engaging guy. Now, in between, once you cross that scarlet line, that red line, all about his business, no questions asked about that. Deadly serious about that part of it. But also, you know, James Smith has become a guy that you can, you know, chat with once he crosses to the other side and turns the switch back down. The intensity, I think, in January and February obviously caught people's attention. And I think maybe he wanted to, you know, establish himself as a potential alpha, or someone who was going to be about his business, who understood and wasn't going to need a teaching and feeling out period from the more established Ohio State Buckeyes, that he got it and that he wanted to be in the Woody for a reason. And part of that was that Alabama wasn't giving him as much. But you don't have to be that way 24/7, 365. And I think there's been some give and take with that. With, you know, Edric Houston has always been a hard worker, but, you know, he and Caden McDonald, there was a level of familiarity and, you know, just a sense of camaraderie that was always going to be established for them. And maybe a bit of a new face, a new push, a new challenge has helped both of those guys, both James Smith and Edric Houston, which is good because Ohio State absolutely needs that. John Walker as well, Will Smith Jr. You know, the other part, Beamer, that we talked about in the summer months at this time last year was, man, is there going to be enough depth? Can they get through the year at defensive tackle? You have K-Mac and Edric, and then what? And Tywan Malone, fortunately for Ohio State, stepped up in a major way, and Will Smith Jr. took a stride, but he also had to deal with some injuries, and that part caught up with Ohio State. Edric did deal with health setbacks on day one of training camp and early part of the season. So Will Smith at the end part of it. You need four plus to get that done if you're going to play 16 games and win a national championship and you want to dominate in the trenches the way Ohio State knows that it has to do. So all that is to say those two guys at the top there are really important, but there's two more that are nipping at the heels, and I think they're all going to have to work collaboratively to get Ohio State where they want to go.
0: Yeah, I think we've all been waiting for Edric to really take off, and I feel like towards the end of last year and going into this year, we have a really good feeling that he's going to. Is there somebody else, offensively or defensively, that you know we could really get a boost from if they had that next jump, like we expect Edric to have here for us this year?
29: Yeah, I think, Jay-Z, this will probably be music to your ears. I mean, if you get the jump that I think many are expecting, not just outside the Woody Hayes Athletic Center, but inside it, and even within that offensive line unit itself, like there are really high hopes for Ian Moore. And he's continuing. He got a taste of that with the start at Purdue, came off the bench and acquitted himself well in the second half against Miami when Austin Saraveld was injured. No, not everything was perfect about either one of those two outings, but you know, at some point you're going to have to get out there and get those game reps to show what you can do. And they were certainly encouraging enough that you could build on that heading into spring. And then when, you know, Saraveld and Phillip Daniels were both missing time in March and April, I think Ian Moore really took that challenge to heart. I personally enjoyed the trash talking side of Ian Moore that we got to see, in addition to just high level blocking and that potential being unleashed. And now you've got, you know, 2.5 months more of physical improvements to go with that for Ian Moore. So if that stays on the track and trajectory that it's been on, and that allows you to get, maybe creative and move Austin Saraveld to right guard, I know that's been the scenario that we've talked about the most, but for the offensive line and for Tyler Bowen to handle all that, it certainly looks like that is, it'd be tough to say the leading option right now, but it is certainly in strong consideration. And I think it's going to be interesting in 28, 29 days time to see how they start on day one with everybody watching. And if that's really the first test, the first experiment, first rotation that they unveil, because if so, that tells you that the OTA stuff also verified what Ohio State was seeing coming out of spring.
17: We've got Austin Ward with us here on the Bryant Heating and Cooling Systems fan guest hotline. Kamish, I was having the same conversation with my lovely bride who we celebrated an 8-year anniversary.
1: Hey. Oh, that's right. Happy yesterday.
17: Yeah, thank you guys. Appreciate it. In the conversation that we were having on our way to a nice little date lunch earlier today, was the same that we were having last night. I told her about the monster patch that was going on the Big 12 jerseys, Austin. I told her about the Culver's patch that was going on to the Wisconsin jerseys. And I asked her, and I said, what do you think the number is for an Ohio State football patch, knowing that these are the conversations that we had last night on the show, and that she is a math major, not that she's like a business marketing specialist, but just wondering her idea of how valuable she thought Ohio State's football jersey was. Would you care to take a stab at the number that she threw out of jersey patch sponsorship level for just the Ohio State football jersey, Austin?
29: Well, it sounds like you're building this up to be more than we posited.
0: It's either going to be more or less by a lot.
29: I feel like it's in the $10 to $15 million range for Ohio State, and you know, I think Mayor's got a pretty strong appreciation and understanding of the Ohio State brand. So correct. I will suggest that she, if she's negotiating on Ross Bjork's behalf, She's starting the bidding at $25 million.
17: It was $20 million is what she was starting the bidding at. But I looked at her and I'm like, that's pretty good.
0: Yeah.
17: That's pretty solid. I think we can get to $25
0: million. I thought it was going
17: to
0: be like $100 million or $100,000.
17: No, I think if we add every sport, maybe we can get to like $25, $30 million. Mm-hmm. But just the football patch, she said $20 million. It's got to be.
0: And who did she say it was going to be?
17: I asked Austin about any blue companies.
0: Good. That's,
17: like, are
0: that's
17: they,
0: a problem. We have some of those here
17: off
0: in town.
17: The limits? And she said, yeah, 100%. Like, we can't get a blue logo on the Scarlet jersey.
29: Well, that's true. There may need to be some flexibility about that. I'm looking at some of the jersey patches. Like, you know, traditionally the Big Ten color scheme includes the blue, but they
17: not
29: when you put them on the when you put them on the Scarlet and Gray jersey, you're like, you know what, you don't have to put that in the B at the B1G. You can actually use a little shade of red. Maybe that would happen. I don't know. I think you, me, and Jay-Z would probably need to work the phones, see if there's anybody in the EQ staff that can point us in the right direction on that. But, I know that preparations have been well underway for multiple scenarios and outcomes to play out before the season starts, because they've got to be ready for it. It's funny because those things, you know, the jerseys themselves and the redesigns and the color schemes, they take 18 months, 24 months to get all that done. And so they had to proceed without knowing, what that patch would look like, where it was, I guess they know where it's going to go, but, they have to prepare those outcomes so that whatever they get to before the season starts, that they're able to get those on. So a lot of work for the people in that office in the Woody. But I also know that they're guarding that secret pretty closely at this moment.
17: Jay-Z and I have a huge match tomorrow, France versus his Morocco.
0: Let's go, Morocco.
17: What's the scoreline prediction for you, Commission?
29: You know me, vamos Morocco, Jay-Z.
0: Let's go, baby.
29: That's how we say it. I've got Morocco.
0: I'll never be able to do that.
29: I think I don't know where Jay-Z's at, but I've got my Moroccans winning that game 2-1 in stoppage time.
0: Right. I think if they win, I have to buy a jersey. I think I said that.
17: Well, we can go to the tapes, but you 100% said if they beat France in the semifinals, to get to the semifinals, you're going to buy a jersey.
0: Maybe next week I'll be wearing a Morocco shirt. Yeah,
17: an Achraf Hakimi. Kamish, always appreciate the time. Thanks for hopping on with us. Talk to you tomorrow, all right?
29: Adios.
17: There he goes. Austin Ward with us here on the Bryant Heating and Cooling Systems Fan Guest Hotline. Joshua Perry, he's going to join us. We'll talk some ball with him coming up here in 2 minutes. It's the Buckeye Show on The Fan.
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17: Hey, now my guy Jay-Z tonight, Justin Zwick. Thanks everybody for listening. We here on the Buckeye Show, brought to you by our good friends over at CareSource. To be fair, I did text Joshua Perry today. He didn't text me back. I know he's busy. He's doing the noon to three show all week. He's getting home to his two kids. He's probably got a lot going on. I don't think he's going to join us. Maybe next week.
0: He just texted me. I don't want to talk to Brandon.
17: I believe it. I believe it out of him for sure.
0: Sorry, JP. I'm stuck with this guy. Yeah, I don't know.
17: I know. You guys would do a great post game together. I mean, he's on the, you know, the national broadcast.
0: I would love to do a post-game show with him on NBC.
17: Yeah, that's good.
0: Sweet.
17: Wow, you guys really abandoned me, huh? First James, he goes, and then Joshua goes, and now you're going to go.
0: I'll be stuck here. You're stuck with me.
17: You know what? There's nobody else I'd rather be stuck with. So we'll effort to get him, but no worries. I figured he's very busy. Again, doing the noon to three show on Rothman and Ice. You can catch him tomorrow at noon to three. All right, here's a crazy thing in a time warp mindset. Do you know what the date happened 16 years ago today? You know the anniversary 16 years ago
3: today? The date happened 16 years ago. I believe the date was 7-8.
17: That is correct. Thank you, Nate, for that confirmation there. The 16-year anniversary. It's live radio. You've been doing live radio enough to know that you mess up when you talk into a microphone, right? The 16-year anniversary of this event happened on this date 16 years ago today. Any ideas what happened July 8th, 2010? This one should be burned into your brain, and it's a major reason why you don't like this guy. Major
3: the decision?
17: The decision happened 16 years ago today. How hard is that to believe that was 16 years ago?
0: The craziest part is we're all on pins and needles waiting for it to happen again.
17: Time is a flat circle, my friend. I'll tell you,
0: and if it does, and he comes to Cleveland, everybody's going to be happy. I mean, after all this time, we're still hoping that he comes back.
17: I was talking to Austin last night, and I think Shams was up on, you know, the TV talking about Donovan Mitchell's four-year, $273 million extension. And they came across with, like, breaking news across the board. It's like Donovan Mitchell is open to playing with LeBron James. Like, duh. Like, I don't need to be an NBA insider to tell you that.
0: Okay, yeah.
17: Yeah, like, that seems
0: everybody
17: like
0: it's... Everybody in the NBA.
3: I, too, am open to playing with LeBron.
0: Yes, thank you.
17: I think every NBA organization is, but that happened 16 years ago today. And you think back to what a frenzy that whole chase for him was. Mm. I mean, I don't know if he was the originator
0: saying
17: even before that, before the unveiling, but the originator of like private jet tracking. You remember all of that? Like, there's a plane from Cleveland going to South Beach, there's a plane from, you know, Akron Airport heading out to Denver, like all these different locations that were interested in him. And then for him to go up on national TV and make that decision, I mean, it was one of the more wild things that we've ever seen in a day and age now where like sports reporters break news before the news really happens, or you can just see it online constantly. Like, that really wasn't the case in 2010.
0: That was primetime TV.
17: They put it on.
0: Nobody
17: prime.
0: Had any idea what was happening.
17: None. No idea.
0: At a Boys and Girls Club in what, Greenwich or something?
17: I think so. Yeah, I mean, like, it was just,
0: it was wild. I mean, it was like, what are you doing tonight for the decision? Like, nope. And go home and crack a beer and watch it and see what happens.
17: See what
0: maybe
17: happens.
0: He'll have 10 if he leaves. I don't
17: see
0: know.
17: See where he goes. Yeah. You know?
0: That was just wild.
17: I mean, yeah. Then the
0: you'd think he'd want to do it today then. And kind of like an anniversary of, hey, this happened, but now look, on this date.
17: I'm coming back. How great would it be if he had like a TV special, you know, The Decision Part 4, I guess it would be for him. But man, I saw that today on Twitter. I'm like, I can't believe it's been 16 years since he sat down.
0: Time flies. I haven't had any fun, but it's flown. And then,
17: obviously, when he gets unveiled with the Heat, him, Chris Bosh, Dwayne Wade up there, not one, not two, three, not four, not five, not six.
0: And they shouldn't have hardly got any.
17: Yeah, well, they did.
0: Ray Allen doesn't hit that three in the corner.
17: Allen was also on the three-point line. On that corner three.
0: I know.
17: And then, he gets, he gets the COVID championship. I mean, the one
0: with Cleveland that Kyrie got him,
17: I mean,
0: was the best.
17: All right, relax. So that brings us to our fan poll today, which is brought to you by JT's Pizza and Pub, spawning off of the Egyptian failure, I guess, yesterday, the Argentina big comeback over them in the World Cup. Down 2-0, Argentina scores three goals in about 15 minutes to come back into that game and move on to the round of eight.
9: What's the greatest sports comeback of all time? Argentina, Egypt yesterday in the World Cup. Patriots 28-3 in the Super Bowl, which was ironic that that game happened in Atlanta yesterday. And then Cavs 3-1 finals comeback or other.
0: Those are three pretty good ones, right?
9: Those are three pretty solid ones.
0: That's tough.
9: I am not a Yankees fan nor a Red Sox fan, but the Red Sox 0-4 comeback against the Yankees 3-0 down was all you got to throw that hat in the ring.
0: Hmm. I mean,
3: we're in Columbus. Why is like 21-6 not on here?
9: I agree. So that brought me to my next question, Nate. The greatest comeback you've ever seen in Ohio State history. Because I think if you're going recent memory, I think that game where JT Barrett led a fourth quarter comeback against Penn State in the Horseshoe is like an all-time Ohio. That's an all-time Ohio State moment because you were dead and buried. Saquon Barkley was just
0: Kenny Guyton, smooth jazz out in Cal.
9: How about Kenny Guyton at home Purdue?
0: Yeah, Purdue.
9: That was a crazy comeback. Yeah. Everyone had
0: that was the comeback. Yeah, he just played good at Cal, but yeah, that was the comeback.
9: Everyone had left that stadium.
0: Yeah.
9: And the next time we get to talk to Mike Bennett, our guy who was on the sidelines, we'll ask him because Braxton went out of that game. Mm-hmm. And I've asked him so many times about this. I'm like, were you guys panicking at all? He's like, no, we had the utmost confidence that we were going to come back and win that football game. It was 85% empty, the Shoe, at that point. Like, Purdue had you dead to rights.
0: It came down to, like, the end of the game or, like, a two-point conversion.
3: It was a two-point conversion.
0: Yeah.
9: Yeah, it was. And then, Nate, what you're talking about, the 21-6 deficit in the 14 Sugar Bowl against Alabama.
3: Against the great, unbeatable Alabama.
0: Yeah, I don't remember being down 21-6 in that game. Yeah. Is that right?
9: They were about to hit a straight up Mike Tyson jab uppercut combo.
0: Is that when Mike Thomas caught the ball in the corner of the end zone off of Evan Spencer's pass?
9: I don't remember.
0: And maybe we got it going then?
3: Zeke got in first.
0: Okay.
3: And then they hit the corner at halftime.
0: Right before halftime or something. Yep.
9: But, I mean, maybe one of the greatest throws in Ohio State history.
0: Wild throw. Great catch, too.
9: Yeah, it was a great catch. Oh. Both of that.
0: Yeah, everything about that was for two perfect receivers was awesome.
9: I mean, yeah, the 21-6, I think, immediately came to my mind. The one against Penn State. Really, the couple against Penn State. I mean, the one where Ben Victor's running like a gazelle, you know, through the middle of the defense. I don't exactly remember what that score was.
0: Joey sacked the tackle into the quarterback to win the game at the end of it?
9: Yes.
0: I think
9: Was it
0: Joey or Nick? Remember they sacked, I mean, it was like
9: that
0: last
9: was the
0: play of the game. They sacked.
9: Was overtime. It was an overtime.
0: Is that overtime?
9: Game. And that was in the.
3: I don't think that was a comeback, though. I think we had given up the lead.
0: Gotcha. Okay.
9: Yeah, that was the four. That was the national championship.
0: I was thinking maybe
9: those
0: were the same games, but.
9: Yeah, that was the national championship season.
3: One I always go back to was Braxton's coming out party, throwing the Hail Mary against Wisconsin.
9: Yeah.
0: I left that game.
9: I was in the South stands for that game. Yeah. And when I mean to tell you, and again, maybe there have been louder moments in Ohio Stadium history. I know that Bobby always talks about the game that they play against Texas when AJ picked off that ball against Vince Young, how that was just like one of the loudest moments it's ever been. When Braxton threw that pass to, I believe it was Devin Smith against Wisconsin, I thought that, you know how you do a pencil trick, like where you go like this with a pencil and it looks like it's rubber? I could have sworn that's what the South stands were doing. Like, I mean, I thought that building was going to come down. It was absolutely raucous in that place.
0: That was a wild comeback. That was a good one. I mean, I remember the group I was with, they're like, we're getting out of here. It was a blowout. And like, we're watching at the bar, like, holy crap, we just won this thing.
9: How did we do this?
0: Oh, that was nuts, yeah.
9: I can't believe we came back and won.
0: I know.
9: Yeah, absolutely diabolical. So let us know on the YouTube chat your favorite Ohio State comeback, because I guess the Argentina comeback against Egypt got some people thinking, but out of that group, I mean, the 28-3.
0: Which is the hardest to do? Is that what you asked in the very beginning? I mean, what is the hardest one of those to do you think?
3: 3-1.
0: Basketball?
3: And it never happened before.
0: I was going to go that route.
9: Winning three straight games against a team who won 73 games in the regular season? I mean, that's
3: pretty good.
9: Pretty tough.
0: Yeah.
9: That's pretty tough to do. You gave them more than 33% of their losses in a single 7-game series on the regular
0: season. Yeah, that is pretty crazy to think about.
9: Like, that's...
0: Yeah, so that's probably the tough. I mean, soccer, as long as you have time on the...
9: As long as you have time, anything
0: can happen. I mean, it's not like they get to hold the ball for such and such time or anything. Yeah, I mean, you can... Football might be tough too, though.
9: Yeah, one half. I mean, 28-3 in the halftime.
0: 30 or 28 points.
9: That's got to sting Matt Ryan and the Falcons. Mm. Dan Quinn. I know he's on a redemption tour with Washington right now, but that one's got
0: to
9: hurt.
0: That one was bad. Yeah.
9: But once that one got to like a 10-point game, I think everyone's like, the Patriots are going to win this football game.
0: Yeah, that's true.
9: As soon as the Falcons punted.
0: Yeah, it's not like you don't have multiple games. It was like, all right, they let one slip by, they'll get the next one. That was just like, oh, you felt it.
9: Yeah, oh man, I felt so bad too. I was watching that game in Manchester, England. It was like 4 o'clock in the morning. So watching that, I'm like, I know exactly.
0: Were you the only one watching it, or was there people up watching?
9: Yeah, me and Mike and I were over there watching it. He was doing something for the Jags.
0: Oh, nice.
9: And it was like, all right, let's go to bed. This game's over. And then he texts me. He's like, are you up watching this? I'm like, yeah, of course.
0: I wasn't really going to bed. It's the Super Bowl.
9: Yeah, of course I'm not going to go to bed. What am I, anti-American? No way. I'm going to watch the finish of this game. Jeremiah Smith has quite the opportunity in front of him for a chance at Ohio State history. We'll get into that coming up next. It's the Buckeye Show on The Fan.
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9: Hanging out with Justin Zwick here tonight. Thanks, everybody, for hopping in the YouTube chat. I can't say this name on air. Totalitarian is for chumps. I don't know. I just can't read that right now. My eyes aren't working. We're talking about greatest Ohio State comebacks of all time, spawning off of the fan poll. Folks, 1989, 31-0. Minnesota. My girlfriend's parents graciously loitered around a dying the continent here in Columbus while I watched the greatest comeback in Ohio State history. 31-0. Yeah, I've got.
0: We were down 31-0 to Minnesota
9: in 1989. Yeah, that's news. News to me. Yeah. You know, I mean,
0: I thought it was 98. I switched those.
9: I'm not a Jack Park. Like, I'm not Park is. I'm sure that he would have a 15-minute conversation.
0: I saw one game around that time frame, and it was against Rice, and it was 71-0. Maybe that was into the 90s even.
9: And then Jason also saying the same thing. 1989, Ohio State down to Minnesota, 31-0. Then Greg Fry to Jeff Graham for the winner, 41-37. What a comeback.
0: Goodness, yeah. That's big time.
9: That's got to be the best. That's honest.
0: 31-0?
9: Yeah.
0: That's a big number.
9: I mean, imagine the...
0: Everything had to go right for you in that second half.
9: Imagine the Fiesta Bowl against Clemson. You're down 31-0 in that college football playoff semifinal, and you come back to win that game. Mm. That's exactly the deficit that they were facing.
0: Yeah. I did not remember that one, but that's big time.
9: Yeah, I got you know, nothing on that.
0: Shout out to Coach Fry.
9: Yeah, I mean, that's pretty incredible. All right, I was doing some digging today, all right, because I was listening to the Juicers a little bit earlier this week, and they were talking about the potential for Jeremiah Smith to be the greatest Ohio State wide receiver of all time. Now, I'm under the belief that if you do, like, you know, Mount Rushmore season, I know we're there right now, and we're in to list season, that you can't be wrong. You know, like, you know, your four favorite Ohio State wide receivers, guys who you think are the best. Then we always talk about guys who aren't on there. And, you know, it's a great talking point. But I think after this year, there's going to be a name on a Mount Rushmore that everybody is going to have to get behind. So again, I was on College Football Reference today, and I was just wondering, you know, like, what is it going to take for Jeremiah Smith to become the greatest receiver in Ohio State history? And any of the big three, you know, we're talking about catches, we're talking about yards, we're talking about touchdowns.
0: Mm-hmm.
9: I think those are the, you know, the big three stats that everybody looks after. So I was doing some digging. Receiving yards leader in Ohio State history, that would be Emeka Egbuka, who just had a breakout season in his rookie year with the Tampa Bay Buccaneers. Just broke Michael Jenkins' record of 2746. Emeka Egbuka is currently at 2,868 yards in his Ohio State career. Pretty good.
0: Yeah, not bad.
9: Pretty good. All-time leader in receiving
0: Michael
9: yards.
0: Jenkins was out of here in 03, so that stood for quite some time.
9: It did, yeah. It stood for 21 years, that record, for receiving yards. Now, you look at, you know, the guys behind him. Chris Olave, 2,711 yards. David Boston, also a three-year guy, 2,690 yards. Marv, 26-13. Jeremiah Smith, 2 years into his Ohio State career, sits at 2,558 yards. That is 300 yards shy of becoming the Ohio State all-time leader in receiving yards.
3: So we're talking week two.
9: Well,
0: if they want it to be, yes.
9: If there's anything about that Ball State,
0: they've been in the weight room.
9: Yeah,
0: they've been doing their curls, getting ready for Jeremiah.
9: I mean, JJ's at almost 2,600 yards after two seasons, so he's, you know, 300 yards away from breaking the all-time Ohio State receiving yards record.
0: So he's going to break that.
9: He's gonna break.
0: I mean, that's, yes, that's he'd have a bad year and break that.
9: You'd have a terrible year.
0: Yeah, break that. Like, is insane.
9: 300 yards is like, I mean, that's nothing.
0: No, that could be a game.
9: Yeah.
0: If it went wild.
9: It legitimately could be, it could be a single game performance.
0: Yeah.
9: Out of him.
0: If they wanted to.
9: Yes, correct. And if they wanted to, then I'm sure that they would be able to do it. Yeah. So he needs 301 yards to get the receiving yards record at Ohio State. Chris Olave is your leader in touchdowns for a career for Ohio State. He's got 35 of those bad boys. David Boston had 32 touchdowns. Marv, 31. Devin Smith, your guy, shout out to Maslin, had 30. Jeremiah Smith currently sits in fifth place at 27. Jeremiah Smith needs 9 touchdown catches to become the all-time leader in Ohio State touchdown catches in his career.
0: And he's averaging, what, 13 and a half?
9: He's 13 and a half through 2 years. I mean, touchdown a game throughout the regular season, you blow that record right out of the water.
0: Yes.
9: And then the last one for receptions, Emeka Egbuka also

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1: Should be on that list if everything goes according to really like the minimal plan for him, that he should be talked about as having all three of those records in Ohio State history.
2: And not everybody there only did it in 3 years, right?
1: No, oh, I mean, correct. Like
2: Emeka and Chris Olave, they're all four-year guys at least.
3: And if he doesn't, something has gone horribly wrong.
2: Well, that's what I'm going to say. As long as he's on the field with his uniform on and he's able to play, that is halfway through the season, he is crowned. I mean, possibly.
1: Yeah.
2: I mean, that's... Now, what other receivers do you think when they left... Maybe we had these types of conversations about.
1: Like David Boston.
2: You think David Boston? I went to Chris Carter right away. Chris Carter was probably one that came through and was like, we're not going to see anything like this.
3: Marv.
1: Well, yeah, Marv was also that kind of guy because he broke all these records really in 2 years. He didn't have any of these records, but Marvin also goes on my Mount Rushmore of Ohio State receivers just because I've never seen anything like him. Until Jeremiah Smith walked through the door.
2: Know,
1: like,
2: isn't it crazy?
1: Like, that should happen. That should
2: have
1: happen.
2: A better version.
1: And he was the one that said it.
2: Yeah.
1: Like, that's the crazy part is like this alien walked through the door. It's like, hey, you guys should watch out for this next guy coming along. Like, you think I'm an alien?
2: And Marv's looking
1: guy.
2: At him like the Spider-Man thing. Like, you look like me. And you're a freshman.
1: Except better.
2: Well, yeah.
1: Yeah. I mean, it's just, it's crazy. Again, 43 catches, 301 yards, 9 touchdowns. To get all three receiving records at Ohio State. If you had to pick one you were most confident in, I mean, it has
2: yards.
1: To be. Yeah, 301.
3: Yards is like sure. He wakes up and is and has that.
1: Catches.
2: But you would think catches.
1: And then touchdown. I mean, it gets more.
2: Touchdowns, you know, who knows? Maybe, I don't see how it doesn't happen.
1: Would you be more confident in saying that he's going to get none of those three or all of those three?
2: Yes. 1,000%.
1: It's not even close.
2: Not even close. That's incredible.
1: I mean, so enjoy him while he's around.
2: He could come back for a couple more years.
1: He could. I mean, he's technically got 2 more years of eligibility after this year.
2: Yeah.
1: Right?
2: Yeah.
1: I mean, they're doing the 5 for 5.
2: Yeah, they're doing 5 for 5.
1: I mean, let's shatter
2: come
1: that.
2: Come on,
1: record,
2: JJ, let's go.
1: Let's do it. Yeah. I mean, let's end your career with, what would that be, 5,000
2: yeah, it'd be like 5,000, yeah.
1: 400 catches and I don't know 60 touchdowns. Yeah, that'd be fine. I think everybody would sign up for that. It'd be good. Is it possible for another college to have more intense fan expectations than the fans have here right in Columbus? We'll do that in the Pulse coming up next. It's the Buckeye Show on the Fan.
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5: Good evening, I'm Dave Peterball with your sports update. Baseball action tonight sees the Cincinnati Reds try to even their series with the Philadelphia Phillies down in Cincy. Chase Burns takes a mound for the Redlegs up against Alan Rangel. First pitch comes your way at 7. Catchy action immediately following the Buckeye Show. The Cleveland Guardians try to snap a 3-game losing streak that's seen them drop behind the White Sox in the AL Central. They're on the road at the Twins this evening. Slade Ciccone of the Guardians takes on the Twins' Connor Prelip. First pitch is at 7:40. In other baseball news, 3-time Cy Young winner and MVP winner Justin Verlander announced he will end his 21-season career after the season. In college football news, the NCAA has officially begun an investigation into Cincinnati, sending a letter of inquiry on Brendan Sorsby's time with the program. A rare off day for the World Cup. Action resumes tomorrow in the quarterfinals with France taking on Morocco. Bringing sports news to Evans, the Fan, Ohio Sports Destination.
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6: Hour number 2 of the program for us here on a lovely little Wednesday. How'd you play today? Play all right?
7: You know, I hit the ball really well. Scored terribly, but wasn't angry with it.
6: That happens.
7: Yeah, it happens. You know, yeah. But it was hot out. It was a nice day.
6: A little warm.
7: You know, I'm getting there. I'm there. Just got to put it all together. If I put it all together, watch out.
6: I tell you, the best thing about playing with you up in Michigan when we did a few weeks ago was the amount of time that it took us to get off the golf course.
7: Yes.
6: Like a 2-hour and 40-minute round. And we had quite the situation on one hole.
7: Oh, golly. Yeah, we did.
6: I mean, we looked for a ball for 15 minutes.
7: Yeah, 15 minutes.
6: Looked for your ball. Figured out that your ball was in the fairway.
7: Then yeah, my ball was your ball, and then we had to find yours.
6: Yeah,
7: that was rough. But yeah, the 240, and I'm a fast player. I may be bad, but I'm fast.
6: That's the biggest key. Anybody just getting into golf,
7: yes,
6: you get a little bit scared of playing, you know, whatever tee time, doesn't matter.
7: Being a slow player does not help you.
6: You can shoot 120, you're fine as long as you are
7: keep it
6: quick
7: going.
6: To what you're doing. Keep up
7: it
6: the
7: moving,
6: pace of
7: baby.
6: Play.
7: Let's go.
6: Keep up the pace of play. Nothing worse than a 5-hour round.
7: No.
6: Absolutely diabolical. Glad that you played well. I know that you were following the hunt for Dottie Pepper over the weekend.
7: All weekend I thought you won it, and then I just find out that you came in last.
6: I did. I came in last place. I didn't win. I came 12 out of 12. Death taxes.
7: Well, if you're not first, you're last. I mean, that's just how that goes.
6: Death taxes and me finishing almost DFL in every Marysville marathon. It's fine. I told you, I had a great front nine. You know, we were 2 under. Had a great back nine. We were 2 under. Partner and I were absolutely awful on the front nine of our last.
7: Who's your partner? Let's name him.
6: Oh, it's Corrali.
7: Oh, okay.
6: Yeah, shout out to Corrali. My guy. You know, I didn't pull my
7: weight. Oh, he's your guy too? I thought I was your guy.
6: All right, Austin, settle down. I love him to death, but we played awful together.
7: Yeah, that's how
6: you know
7: goes.
6: How, you know, sometimes you play with a partner, you're not very good, but you guys can ham and egg it. We were both hamming and hamming it.
7: The last two-man scramble I did with somebody I didn't know, or I guess you know him, but in a group, I got paired with somebody. We were 4 over after 4.
6: Yeah.
7: Like, this is not how this should be going.
6: This is a tough start for us. Then I shot 4 over, and then Reimer and I pulled together a miraculous back nine, 2 bogeys, 2 doubles, 4 birdies, and a par to shoot an even.
7: Well, that's
6: Shape City.
7: A heck of a scorecard.
6: Yeah, that's Shape right. City. I don't know if I won't play golf again probably until September or October.
7: It's a long day in that heat, too. Yeah. You guys are champions.
6: I think it was on 14 tee boxes. It's like, what happens if I just lay down? Like, I'm just going to die. Yeah. No one's going to be able to pick me up.
7: Just got
6: to
7: keep going. That's right.
6: Like, the clubhouse is right there. I can see it. Let's get inside. Nate Dogg, what do you have for us tonight?
5: Normally, when a coach comes to a new team, he's got a year of a honeymoon period to get his class in, get his players all situated, get his system in. According to Urban Meyer, that is not the case for a certain coach.
2: The reason I bring up Lane Kiffin is it national championship or bust? Because if it's anything less, he's going to get hammered.
8: Do you think that's the mantra year one for him? It has to be?
2: No, I don't. But I'm not a nut job LSU fan. I mean, they're nuts.
8: I know they are. I feel like he gets like a 2-year cushion, but maybe
2: no,
8: it's like
2: no.
8: Okay.
2: I mean, he doesn't have to win it, but he's got to be within a swing of it. I mean, that's one place that I remember I retired. I said, good, I'm never going to go there again. The fans are nuts.
5: Friendly reminder, Lane Kiffin has won nothing anywhere.
6: No, he hasn't. And also, friendly reminder, the guy who is talking about that has won a lot everywhere he's gone. And if he's saying that, I would heed warning. I mean, Ellis, we know that Ohio State fans are great, right? I mean, you and I do the post-game show, Justin, mm-hmm. and after a loss, I mean, it is like DEFCON 7 around here. And we're picking at everything, even in wins, even in the Grambling game last year where it was like 70-0. I mean, we're nitpicking Bo Jackson's fumble in the red zone, right? Like, that's what we're doing. These are things that we actually do around this Ohio State team. And to Urban's point, LSU is one of the only fan bases around the country that has the same expectations year in, year out that Ohio State does. And so, like, yeah, Lane Kiffin, we know that he did great things at Ole Miss. Those are Ole Miss expectations. Mm. Ole Miss expectations, they're happy to be invited to the party.
7: Have a chance at the playoff.
6: LSU's expectations, you saw what happened in Brian Kelly. He faked the Cajun accent. He lost 3 out of 4 season openers. Flamed out. They fired him in the middle of the season. And then they went on an absolute war path to try to get Lane Kiffin. That whole thing ended in a mess. So, like, yeah, I'm with Urban on that. Should he get a grace period? Yeah, especially now in college football and the way that NIL is working. Will he get a grace period? I don't know. It's a big job. They're paying him a lot of money. They paid a lot of money for his buyout at Ole Miss. Mm-hmm. It's the same conference. Now, I think LSU is going to be a pretty good football team this year. I don't know if they're going to compete for a national championship in year number one for him. But if they don't get into the college football playoff this year, I can guarantee you that the fan base down in Baton Rouge will be significantly unhappy with the hiring of Lane Kiffin just after year number
5: one. Well, you're compounding the fan base is already crazy, and they've declared Lane Kiffin to be a god of coaching that he isn't.
6: Yeah, that's true.
5: Which is like just compounds the problem. Like, I keep seeing all these things like, oh, Lane Kiffin is clearly the second best coach in the SEC. Based on what?
6: Also, compared to who? Like, second best behind
5: Kirby.
6: Behind Kirby.
7: Yeah, Kirby. Yeah. And
6: Sark's okay.
7: Yeah, Sark's done okay.
6: He's coming around on
7: he's
6: things.
7: He's been spouting his mouth. He thinks he's going to be pretty good this year.
6: I mean, if you were ranking coaches in the SEC, I think, obviously, Kirby Smart is number one. He's got 2 national championships. No one else comes close. Who are you taking for number 2?
5: Sark over Lane.
7: I'll take Sark.
6: I have no problem with that.
7: No problem there.
6: I'm taking Sark over Lane Kiffin.
5: I'll take what's-his-face over at Vandy right now.
6: Clark Lee.
5: Clark Lee turned around Vanderbilt.
6: Also, I know that Kurt Cignetti turned around Indiana in magnificent ways. Vandy may be a tougher job. I know you got Nashville behind you, and that's all good, but they really don't care about athletics, and they poured a lot of resources into that bad boy.
7: Yeah, but, I mean, it's a cool city, and they got a bunch of smart alumni who made a lot of money, so
6: that's true.
7: At some point someone says, I want us to be a winner now, too.
5: It's like, yeah, he was good at Ole Miss. Yeah, he also sucked at Tennessee and at USC. What's your point?
6: But you know what? He was really good at Florida Atlantic. Their schedule this year, let's read it off the top of the dome. They open up the season against Clemson, Dabo Redemption Arc. I don't usually cheer for Clemson in that game.
5: That might be the one.
6: In the Battle of the Tigers, I may be putting on some orange that day in college football. They get Louisiana Tech at home week number 2. They travel to Ole Miss in Oxford, Mississippi week number 3.
7: Week 3.
6: Under the lights at Ole Miss. You want to talk about a game that Even if you were a minor college football fan, that's a point.
5: This is the LeBron returns to Cleveland game with the Heat.
6: Oh, 100%.
7: Yep.
6: And I mean, was it batteries being thrown at him? Like, he's going to have a lot of Louisiana State troopers.
7: Oh, that's going to be bad. That's early in the year, too. So he's not really going to have a great pulse on his. On the team, I think that's early for that big of
6: and
7: a game.
6: And Ole Miss starts the season at home against Louisville, at home against Charlotte, and then at home against LSU. 100% they're going to be 2-0 in that game heading in.
7: Oh, yeah.
6: What a game that's going to be. Imagine if LSU loses the first game against Clemson with a chance for them to start the season 1-2.
7: Would they fire him on the tarmac again?
6: No, they wouldn't. But then it doesn't get a lot easier for them because the next week they play Texas A&M at home. It could get dicey for LSU.
7: It could get dicey.
6: And you know what? I hope it does.
7: I'm here for it. No doubt about it.
6: I hope it gets a little dicey for them. The rest of their schedule for LSU, McNeese State, they go on the road to Kentucky. That's no problem. Mississippi State at home. At Auburn, okay, we'll see what they're doing in a rebuild. Last four for them, home against Bama. Not really a big believer in Kalen DeBoer and what they're doing there. Still will be a tough game. Home against Texas. The guy who we talked about being the second best coach in the SEC. On the road, Neyland Stadium, second to last week in November against Tennessee, and then they finish on the road against Arkansas.
7: Seems like a tough schedule.
6: It's not that great. It's not easy.
7: No, it's not easy. There could be a couple of losses in there. That probably wouldn't go so well for old Lane.
5: I could very easily see a 4-loss season for LSU this year.
7: You could see that coming down the pipe maybe, right?
6: I could see 3 in the first 4 weeks of the season. And that would not be a very
7: good. You're knocked out of playoffs that early?
6: Immediately.
7: That would be rough.
6: Yeah, that would be a bad situation.
7: He would be feeling that one. I mean, you heard Urban talking about the craziness. Who knows what could happen?
6: There's no way that they would fire him. They can't.
7: You can't.
6: They don't have the money. They wouldn't have the money to fire him.
7: But he's not going to be comfortable for the rest of the year.
6: About 4 weeks into the year, losing 3 games.
7: It's and a possibility.
6: Then after everything that this happened this offseason, as a college football fan, as an enjoyer of the drama around the sport, that would be
7: kind of rooting for it.
6: That would kind of be chef's kiss,
7: yeah,
6: wouldn't it?
7: Kind of rooting for that, because that'd be awesome to watch.
6: Yeah, good things
7: from
6: happen.
7: Outside. Yeah. We're up in the Big Ten. We're just watching.
5: If Ole Miss kills them, like that scene, that mob scene on the field is going to be amazing.
6: It doesn't matter what the teams are.
7: You might have to get them off the field before zeros hit.
6: 100%, you will. Yeah. Like someone's doing something bad.
7: Something.
6: 100%, they're rushing the field. I don't care what LSU is ranked. I don't care what Ole Miss is.
7: I don't care what the fine is. They're coming on that field.
6: Ole Miss wins.
5: Those field goal posts are coming down real quick.
6: Like usually, you know, you see a layer of people still in the seats when the field is. No. I think everyone in that stadium is getting on that field.
7: I think all the cops are going to be like, come on down. Let's go. Yeah, get on in here.
6: Who cares?
7: There's
6: going to have to be a cavalcade of police around
7: him. Lane's going to be in trouble with that.
6: I am cheering for that.
7: That would be fun to watch.
6: Good news and bad news, Buckeye fans. You're either going to win the national championship or you're not. That's according to some preseason polls. We'll get into that coming up next. It's the Buckeye Show on The Fan.
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22: from the Logan AC and Heat Services Weather Center.
23: Now, looking at Thursday across central Ohio, we've got some dry, sunny conditions early and then a 30% chance of rain, couple of storms in the afternoon. High temperatures around 89 degrees on Friday. 70% chance of rain, couple of thunderstorms mixed in, and highs in the middle 80s. Some of that moisture may last into Saturday morning, then turning drier in the afternoon on Saturday, but a 50% chance of rain and even a thunderstorm, highs in the middle 80s. That is your 97.1 The Fan weather forecast. I'm 10 Weather Impact Chief Meteorologist Chris Tomer.
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6: Hey, now my guy Jay-Z here this evening. Thanks, everybody, for listening, for watching. We're here on The Buckeye Show, brought to you by our good friends over at CareSource. I'm just trying to think of a world in which Lane Kiffin loses 3 out of his first 4 games and what the storylines in like Baton Rouge sports radio or sports media, print media, everything like down in that city, really in that state. I mean, it is the, you know, the state's team. I know they have the Saints down there. They got the Pelicans and all that, but I mean, the whole state rallies around
24: something. This just shows how tough the SEC is.
7: Yeah, exactly.
6: Yeah, but what if they lose to Clemson?
7: Week in, that's week out.
6: I mean, that's an ACC team. Down there, if they lose the first game of the year, it would bring me a lot of joy. And I know that we had Austin Ward on. You can go back and listen to that segment in the 6:30 hour when we had him on. Wherever you get your podcast from, you can always download the show or go back on YouTube and watch it when he joined us. I don't think anybody in the world And we'll ask him tomorrow when he's on the show. I don't think anybody in the world would be happier for Lane Kiffin's failure than Austin.
7: Oh, because he was in Tennessee.
6: Covering the whole thing when Lane was there.
7: That's right.
6: Covering the whole thing.
7: How many policemen would be at Lane's house if they lose to Clemson right off the
6: A fair amount. If they lose to Ole Miss,
7: if they go three out of their first four, he's going to have the whole sheriff's office like guarding his place.
6: He has to.
7: Sounds like Urban said they're crazy down there.
6: Let me ask you guys, who would you consider the biggest villain in college football right now? Is there one?
24: Right now, it's Lane Kiffin.
6: Yeah, I think
24: everything that happened last year. Yeah.
6: I think you're correct. On that,
7: because Brian Kelly's always on that list, though.
6: Yeah, but he's not in.
24: But he's not.
7: Yeah,
6: he's calling Mountain West games for CBS.
7: He's doing something, right? Yeah, is that what he's doing now?
6: Yeah, you gonna be tuning into those?
7: Nope.
6: Yeah, I don't think.
7: What accent is he gonna do when he's calling games? Is he gonna change depending on where he's at?
6: California server out in the Mountain West.
7: Let's go.
6: Depending on the teams that he's calling.
24: Like Kirby got up there a little bit last year with his antics.
6: I think Sark has gotten up there. Mm-hmm.
24: Sark recently too. Kirby's. I was clapping, not calling time. Like everyone is with.
6: Also, kind of fair game to him though. Like Kirby Smart. I get to a point like when teams get so good. I think, we can all look back, like when Saban started the dominance at Alabama for years, it's like, boy, I don't like them. I hate them. And then it got to a certain point where I think you just tip your cap.
7: You respect it.
6: All right, you guys are really good.
7: That's how it was with the Patriots when they were just
6: winning.
7: I respect greatness. Yeah. And like these guys do it year in and year out. And so you do come to respect it. But at first you're like, because when they're winning everything.
6: Yeah. And I think Kirby has kind of gotten to that level for me. Like even the antics, like some of it, I'm like, I don't really like
24: his crying about why they should be in the playoffs. It got really annoying for a while.
6: It did. I don't know if it got more annoying than Sark's, though. Sark's was a pretty good amount of crying that he got. But yeah, I don't know. I'd be interested to know who you guys think is the biggest villain in college football. You can always comment on the YouTube chat. Are you into preseason polls, preseason predictions, Jay-Z?
7: I love them. I mean,
6: do you?
7: Oh, man. I can't wait to read all those polls.
6: All right. Do you want me to talk?
7: That put our quarterback and running back on fifth. And it was quarterback rooms, not quarterback running back, but the quarterback room was fifth and Utah was third. I love these lists. Yeah, exactly.
6: It gives you a lot of ammunition, right?
7: It does.
6: So either Ohio State is going to win the national championship or they're not based on these preseason predictions. Bill Bender, the Sporting News, who is a great friend of the program. I believe you can listen to him on Morning Juice in the 7 o'clock hour. Mondays. I don't know exactly what time those guys have him on. Love Bill. He frequents this show. So he got his team together at the Sporting News and he predicted this. First round games in the college football playoff, your 12th seed will be Boise State. Fifth seed in the college football playoff will be Texas. Texas advances in that game. And then the 8-9 matchup, you have Ole Miss and Oklahoma playing in that. Ole Miss advancing against Oklahoma. Oregon hosting BYU. Oregon winning that game. 7-10 matchup, Miami hosting the Trojans of Southern California. How about that? Another Big Ten team getting in the mixer for this year's national championship. The one-seeded Indiana Hoosiers playing against Ole Miss in the 8th seed. Indiana advancing out of that game. Ohio State playing against the 5th-seeded Texas Longhorns. Texas beating Ohio State, which would be a rematch of Week 2's matchup down in Austin, Texas for this season. Notre Dame against Oregon in the second round, Notre Dame advancing, Georgia against USC, Georgia advancing. Your semifinals, Indiana against Texas, IU winning. Your other semifinals, Notre Dame against Georgia, Notre Dame advancing, where you have an Indiana versus Notre Dame, all Hoosier State,
7: national championship.
6: A national championship game with Indiana going back-to-back in winning national championships.
7: Like the other list I was on.
6: So the other list.
24: Also five SEC teams after the last couple of years. Really?
6: I do enjoy how the gang over at the Sporting News did not put LSU anywhere on this list. I do. I like that.
7: Ole Miss wins a game in the playoffs.
6: That is correct. Yeah. All right. So the college football playoff polls that are coming from Athlon Sports, who is also another one of these big magazines that comes out. It's like you got them, you got Phil Steele, right? I know that the guys at the Sporting News do a tremendous job as well. I don't know when I'm going to pick up my Phil Steele magazine, but I will. That guy works an unbelievable amount of hours for what he puts in. So I will be picking that up. So the Athlon Sports predictions in this one, 5-seeded Indiana takes on number 12 seed Boise State. Oregon State is the 6th seed, taking on 11-seeded Texas Tech. Number 7 seeded Miami taking on 10th-seeded LSU. Oklahoma, the 8th seed, taking on the 9th seed Texas A&M. Your Fiesta Bowl 4-5 matchup pits Notre Dame versus number 5 Indiana, who wins their first matchup against Boise State. The Peach Bowl, number 2 Georgia, taking on number 7 Miami, who Miami in that game defeats LSU. Cotton Bowl, Texas against Oregon. Oregon defeating Texas Tech in the first round of the playoffs. Thank you very much, Oregon, for doing a service to everyone in college football by putting Texas Tech in their place. And then the Rose Bowl pits Ohio State versus number 8 Oklahoma. So Buckeyes in this poll, in the Athlon poll, preseason predictions, are the number 1 seeded team going back out to the Rose Bowl to take on Oklahoma. And the Orange Bowl, could I interest you in a Notre Dame versus Ohio State 1-4 college football playoff semifinals matchup? Could I interest anyone in that?
7: I think a few people might watch that
24: game. I'm always good for an easy win.
6: I'm cool with taking on Notre Dame. You know, my stepdad, diehard Notre Dame fan, that's always fun banter that we have in the week leading up to that game. Sugar Bowl, also the 2-3 matchup. So this is a very chalky bracket that they have. Georgia versus Texas. National championship game. Ohio State versus Georgia in the middle, like January 26th, out in the desert in Las Vegas. Buckeyes over Georgia to win the national championship game. Boy, would that feel sweet.
7: That would be a fun year.
6: That would be a pretty good one.
7: Watching some Ohio State football, because with the schedule that we have going in as the one seed, that means
6: everything's gone according.
7: Everything is gone.
6: And Jeremiah Smith has broken all of the records we were talking about in the 6 o'clock hour.
7: Exactly.
6: Right?
7: Yes.
6: I do wonder too. I mean, I know that Ohio State fans travel. That's the only destination that you haven't been. You haven't been out to Vegas for a game. It's the first time that they're hosting a college football playoff national championship game. I would have to imagine tickets for that, no matter what the schools are, but specifically, I mean, if Ohio State is involved in it,
24: starts
6: God knows
24: said thousand
6: what the ticket prices will be to get into that game. Because you're talking about a Monday night national championship in Vegas, off of the heels of the divisional round in the NFL playoffs, off of I can just fly in there Thursday and have a great long weekend in Vegas. The absolute boom that city will get from potentially Ohio State getting to a national championship game. Wow.
7: Well, I mean, I was in Scottsdale 4 out of 5 years because the Fiesta Bowl picked us every time that they had a chance to, because they know Ohio State travels so well and what it does to the economy. So, yeah, I mean, Vegas.
6: I think we should. If that's the case.
7: Can we take our show on the road?
6: You and me, post-game show in the booth at Allegiant Stadium.
24: Can I come?
6: Yeah, of course.
24: Can I come?
7: Yeah, you're coming.
6: The expense report for Fish for that week will be in the hundreds of thousands of dollars to get our entire staff. Shows that have never gone on the road before will be begging him, like, hey, we should be. It's the national
24: championship. Will anyone be here in the building, like, including 10 TV?
6: I don't think so.
7: We are the Buckeye show. We have to be at the Buckeyes game.
6: Yes, that is correct. Yeah. We have to be. Take the show on the road.
7: Let's go.
6: I mean, late January, great way to get out of town. What a better way to get out than going to Vegas for a potential Ohio State versus Georgia versus
7: anybody. It's a work trip. Let's not get too excited. Well, we're going
6: to, 6 to 8 p.m.
7: I'm preparing myself for my wife when I tell her.
6: Well, all right. So 6 to 8 p.m.
24: Who's playing at the Sphere in January?
6: Yeah. 6 to 8 p.m. for us doing our local shows will be 3 to 5 p.m. It's perfect. We get off 5 o'clock. Maybe work for a little bit, easy grab a couple of interviews.
7: Yeah.
6: We're good to go. Oh,
7: good to go. Man, sleep in the morning.
6: I might start saving now.
7: Let's do it.
6: My wife was talking to me about possibly going out to Deer Valley this year on a ski trip. That might be mine. Might be mine. Vegas for Buckeyes potential.
7: Can I join if you guys go to Deer Valley?
6: You can join. Yeah. They've got like a condo setup. It's an unbelievable setup they've got.
7: Well,
6: they've called it a once in a lifetime vacation that they've taken 3 times.
7: It must be good.
6: Yeah, they started planning today. You should have seen their group chat too. They're like, "Hey, we're off this day." Like 4 of them immediately took the day. They took PTO. They started looking at flights. They started it was mayhem.
7: That's great.
6: It's like the difference between, you know, girls and guys. It's like, oh, we're going to do this.
7: Yo, yeah.
6: 6 months later, nobody has done anything about it.
7: It's like a week before the trip. You're trying to figure something out. Yeah, like, all right, well.
6: They were on it immediately.
7: Yeah, of course.
6: As soon as it came into the ether.
7: They're so much smarter than we are.
6: It's not even close. They're way smarter than we are. Rebuilding a team in college football is an absolutely diabolical place. We'll get into that coming up here in 2 minutes. It's the Buckeye Show on The Fan.
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6: Thanks, everybody, for hanging out with us here this evening. We'll let you know that we're here in the Buckeye Show, brought to you by our good friends over at CareSource. Talked a little bit yesterday, or maybe it was Monday, all my days are kind of running together, about Billy Napier and the troubles that he had about building a team at Florida. And I mean, good on Billy Napier for opening up and talking about how difficult it was for him to really manage NIL and everything that came with that component of building your roster. Mm-hmm. And then actually at the end of the day, like coaching the guys who you brought onto campus, let alone spending the money and spending it in the right places, right? So like we talked about that a little bit yesterday, and how difficult of a place it can be, and really never to take anything for granted, because Ohio State has been the most consistent winner in college football 10 years, 20 years, 30 years, 40 years, 50 years down the line in modern college football, and how quickly it can go away, right? The rise and fall of dynasties mm-hmm. in college football. Jay-Z, I was mentioning yesterday, the early 2000s Miami team, Nebraska, you know, in the 90s, they were unbelievable. USC had their run. Texas, maybe not as much of a run as they would like. But I mean, you know the teams, yeah. right? Alabama, look at what they're doing mm-hmm. without Nick Saban. Like, it's tough. It's tough to stay on top of the mountain. So I was reading this a little bit earlier today. This is by Sam Kahn, and this was on The Athletics. Takes us to Stillwater, Oklahoma. Little town out there. T. Boone Pickens, very famous out there. Oklahoma State.
7: Lots of money, right?
6: Go Pokes, right? You would have to think that that would be one of the sleeping giants in college football. And I know that he's passed away, but still, there's a lot of...
7: He gave a bunch of money, though, didn't he, at some point in time? Yeah,
6: a lot of decent money. And I think there's still money coming in from his estate.
7: Yeah.
6: So it's an interesting, you know, dichotomy, right? Talking about some of these schools. Do they spend right? They spend, but they don't spend it in the right places. And then you see teams go 3-9, right? I think Florida State right now is a perfect example of that. Mike Norvell had his team on the precipice of going to a college football playoff, 12-0, 13-0, undefeated ACC champions, got left out because their Heisman finalist, you know, basically shattered
7: his knee whatever it was.
6: Shattered his leg in the last game of the last couple of games of the year, and they got left off the playoffs. Since then, Florida State has been abysmal, right? Mm-hmm. Like they've just been an absolute disaster. So this the story comes again from Stillwater, Oklahoma, talking about Oklahoma State. So it didn't take long for Eric Morse to understand just how much work needed to be done at Oklahoma State. If you remember, I mean, Mike Gundy had that thing humming.
7: Yeah, they were humming. Yeah, they threw the ball around. They were exciting, scored a bunch of points.
6: And then it just went off the rails a little bit. I feel like when NIL was introduced, maybe they didn't keep up with things, and then things got a little bit out of control for Mullet Man down there. They had to fire him. And listen, that's a program legend, too. That's a guy who played there. He coached there for a long time, won a lot during his
7: tenure. From a boy to a man there.
6: Yeah, I'm a man. I'm 40. Call me fat. It's all time. It's all time rant in college football.
7: It is.
6: December 7th, 2025, less than 48 hours after he wrapped up his final game at North Texas, Morris gathered his new team together. The meeting room, which seats roughly 200 people, was not even a quarter full. Major college football rosters have more than 100 players. There weren't even 50 present when Morris first spoke of the teams as the team's new head coach. Some had already entered the transfer portal. Many more were planning to do so. Said, I remember FaceTiming the guys back in Denton, which is where North Texas is at, immediately after it happened. He called Raj Murty, his general manager at North Texas. Now he's at Oklahoma State. He said, they asked, how was the first team meeting? I said, guys, there's absolutely no one here. We need an entire new team. The next 7 weeks were a whirlwind as Morris, Murty, and the Oklahoma State staff constructed one of the biggest and swiftest roster overhauls in college football history. When the dust settles in August, the Cowboys will have 87 new players, tying Colorado for what they had in 2023 when Deion Sanders first arrived on the scene. The goal is to turn a team that cratered in the final years of Mike Gundy, going winless in league play each of the last two seasons, into a legitimate Big 12 championship contender, not just in 2026, but for years to come. We needed a clean slate, is what he said. He goes, we needed new people that believed in my vision. The bigger the roster flip, the harder it gets because we're getting kids from the portal. It's more expensive than doing it the other way and recruiting these guys. Talking to coaches in the portal era, taking over clubs who weren't very good. They always wish they had cleaned out more when they were rebuilding something. That's something that multiple coaches said to me. Now, there's two ways of attacking building a new roster when you get into college football. And I think the crown jewel in this entire thing that what we've seen so far really in this NIL transfer portal era is Kurt Cignetti, right? Mm-hmm. I don't think there's any argument that that is what you're striving to be. If you're a guy from North Texas and you're taking over a team like Oklahoma State, I don't know if they have any relationships, you know, Morris and Kurt Cignetti, but that would be the first person I called if he was in my Rolodex of coaches. The most fascinating thing that I found in this article, though, is that coaches opening up to him and saying they wish they would have cleaned house more. That's a pretty wild statement to make now in college football with the way of player movement. Like, if you're not happy with any of these guys, get rid of all of them and bring in an entire new roster. Because I guess at the end of the day, you could instill the culture that you want. It's a fresh start. There's no stragglers from years behind, right? I mean, look at your NFL team, the Cleveland Browns, right? Yeah. When they were on Hard Knocks, was it Jarvis Landry who just lit that wide receiver room on fire? Mm-hmm. Like, I didn't come here to be average, you know? Like, I'm going to pull you guys along with me. It's one of the most fiery speeches that we've heard, really, like, in a football locker room. And I'm sure that there are more, but that one
7: that we actually saw on TV
6: was specifically on TV. So I guess, you know, bringing in a whole crop of those guys who have, I guess, some sort of winning experience is better than guys who are used to losing. You're talking about 87.
7: That's
6: new
7: a lot.
24: I was going to say, like, if you go in there and go, man, I want a clean house of everyone that's here, why did you take the job in the first place?
6: Yeah, money, more money.
7: More money, Texas, bigger job. I get that, but
24: would think you would look into the team before you said, man, I want that one.
7: Well, you knew they were bad previous years. You know, that's why you're.
6: But also, you know that you have an influx of money because I'm sure that Oklahoma State boosters, Oklahoma State fans, obviously not happy with the way that the Mike Gundy era ended. And I'm sure looking around the country and seeing as realistic or as not realistic as what Kurt Cignetti has done at Indiana, then why can't we do it too? We're a much better football program than what Indiana has been historically. It's not a very high bar to set. And if they can do it, why in the world can't we?
7: How many does Signetti bring in his first year? Do we know? I mean, I know it was a ton because he brought like his whole team from...
6: I think it was like 65.
7: 65. But he brought like 15, 20 guys from his old team,
6: I think,
7: right?
6: It was more. I think it was
7: it even more than that?
6: Yeah.
7: So you wonder if... Yeah, you got to make room for your guys if you know who you're going to bring with you from Texas State. Now, granted, Texas State's a Pac-12 team now, right? So do those guys
6: 13.
7: Look...
6: 13 guys his first year.
7: 13? That's... 80 some new guys on his team. I mean, he only had, say, what, 40, 50 when he had that meeting?
6: Yeah.
7: You got to keep those guys around, don't you? Just for bodies, just for practice, just for, I mean.
6: For anything, don't you?
7: You would think so. I don't know. That's a hard deal. I get it. I mean, I get how they can really struggle with that because you're taking a new job thinking, all right, I'm going to walk into this room. Imagine when he walks into that room the first time.
6: Like, what the heck is happening?
7: I thought we had a team meeting today, guys.
6: Yeah, where's everyone?
7: Coach, this is the team. We are here. We are ready to go. How demoralizing would that be?
6: I'd be interested to pick coaches' brains about that. Like, especially nowadays, you know, in college football, with as crazy as the portal is, crazy as the numbers in NIL are getting, guys who move from program to a different program. Take Brian Hartline, for example, right? I think the culture and fit for Brian Hartline at South Florida is something that we understood that he was going to go somewhere, and the culture fit at South Florida was very good for Brian Hartline, and the culture fit for Brian Hartline at South Florida was very good. So they did mesh. So I think a lot of players probably bought in to Brian Hartline before he was even there, Jay-Z. But if you got a guy coming from North Texas and I'm playing at Oklahoma State, and all of a sudden I've got, I don't know, Colorado or Washington ringing my phone like, hey, you know, we'll pay you the same amount to transfer. You guys haven't won a conference game in the last 2 years. Why don't you start fresh new? I don't blame the players for that situation for moving on at all.
7: No. And then just the flip side of that is you're the new coach trying to get guys to come to your place. So you have to overspend, right? Because you have nothing going for you, really. Nobody wants to come there and play, or, you know, nobody in today's age is like, yeah, let's all go there and turn this place around. And they're like, nope.
6: Why would you want to do that?
7: You're going to pay me. They're going to pay me. They've won more. I'm going to go there. Yeah. You know, so that's, I like that makes it even harder. Yeah.
6: Their coach was more interested in me 4 years ago.
7: Mm-hmm. You know? Exactly.
6: I mean, yeah, I would love to ask some of these coaches, like, you know, if you gave them the truth serum. Now, I know that they're all going to be rah-rah on their new job, and they need to be, right? Like, if they don't believe in themselves.
7: If it was off the record and they knew it was never coming out, they would tell you they absolutely hate it.
6: Yeah, and if you knew it was off the record, what their actual realistic... What were they going through in their mind when they first walked into their new building? I think that would be a great question to any new coach that takes over a lower level program, any Power 4 program, right? And then guys are leaving left and right. Like, what was that first 48 hours like for you?
7: That's a whirlwind.
6: I understand you know, Brian Hartline was basically, he was so distracted.
7: That's why Ryan was like, hey, we got this.
6: You have to be. Like, you can't be 1 foot in, 1 foot out the other. And I understand why Ole Miss told Lane Kiffin he can't come back. And because you can't build a roster at the same time you're trying to coach. You can't do it. You cannot do both. You don't have enough hours in the day.
7: No, I mean, yeah, you're going to go be building a team for somebody else while we're all here focused on one goal. It's just too much to do. Maybe in the old days where you knew you had guys there, and you're walking into a full room of 85 scholarship guys.
6: They can't transfer.
7: Oh, I know. It's like they're stuck. Like, they're going to have to deal with me no matter what they think. Yeah. That'd be a lot easier than walking into a room that's empty and everybody had left, and you got to try and get on the phones and fill out all those seats.
6: I mean,
7: 80 new guys.
6: That's so volatile. And I mean, the crazy part is Ohio State has 50. Yeah. 50 new players.
7: Now, granted, 27 of those, I mean, are in the largest, one of the biggest recruiting classes that we've had of recent. But, you know, to your point, still 25 guys that we brought in.
6: No, you lost one starter, right? Lost one starter to the transfer portal, and that was all the other guys you believed in on your roster, you retained them with NIL dollars, and then you believe in a recruiting class. But,
7: yeah.
6: I mean, you're still talking about Ohio State, who's been one of the most consistent winners in college football for however many years it was, bringing in 50 new players.
7: Well, and then also the thing changed to getting older guys and wanting to be a little bit more mature, and so you bring some of those guys in. So that's, if you're that coach at Oklahoma State, you say, all right, well, I'm going to go to the MAC and try and pull out fourth and fifth year guys and see if I can make this work.
6: I'm going to get some grown men on my roster.
7: Yeah.
6: Looking for the guys with 8 years of eligibility.
7: The guys who haven't been paid a ton of money because they're, you know.
6: Hell, are you 30? Right, you would fit great on my roster.
7: Yeah.
6: You're going to be fine. Hashtag Buckeyes is next. It's the Buckeye Show on The Fan.
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6: Coming up here at 8 o'clock, it gets you down to Cincinnati. Reds down currently 2-0. Phillies in town. Nate, how you feeling about the Reds?
24: What Reds?
7: Yeah, there's only that's the correct answer.
6: How you feeling about the Guards? Are they having a good season? Tough series against the White Sox so far.
7: Yeah, they're not going to do anything.
6: We're actually going up there next week. Because I'm spending a couple of nights, 3 days, up by the lake. Wednesday, Thursday, Friday.
7: You can go check out a ball game, huh?
6: No, they're not in town, so we're leaving like Friday morning. We'll get up there Wednesday afternoon. We're leaving Friday, maybe like midday to come back here.
7: Yes.
6: And they're out of town, or maybe that's the break. Is that the All-Star break? I think it is.
7: Yeah, I think the All-Star break. Or is it next Tuesday, the All-Star game, right?
6: Yeah, so I think it's the break, and then they come back. They're at home on Friday. But I've never seen a game up there at the Jake.
24: The worst week for updates in all of sports.
6: Hey, buddy, and you're wondering why I'm taking a few days off next week?
7: Oh, so you're not going to be here next Wednesday. You're leaving me high and dry.
6: I am. I'm high and dry.
7: Son of a gun.
6: I know. I'm sorry.
24: I'm so glad ACDC is next week. Gives me a day. I don't have to do updates.
6: Yeah, get out of town, man. It's perfect. So we got married, yesterday, 8 years ago, and we specifically put our wedding on Major League Baseball All-Star Week because we knew that it's the slowest time in sports. And as a person who constantly complains about being invited to and having to attend fall weddings on Saturdays, knowing what this job entails, I made sure that absolutely nothing was going on during our wedding. Nothing.
7: Smart.
6: Yeah. Can't do it. Not going to do it.
7: Can't do it, won't do it.
6: So, unfortunately, not going to be able to go to a game, but I am spending some time up by the lakes. Hey, when you're craving scratch-made food, 29-degree draft beer, and the best seats in-house for every game, there's only one place to go, and that's Twin Peaks. Juicy burgers, smoked in-house wings, ice-cold brews, served by the friendliest team around. Twin Peaks is your ultimate sports lodge. Wall-to-wall TVs mean that you never miss a moment. Twin Peaks eats, drinks, scenic views. Yeah, I'm not sure what's going on there next week, but you know what? It'll be cold, and they've got cold beer, even though that nothing else is going on. I mean, you got the World Cup going on next week.
7: Do we care about that anymore?
6: Are you still
7: dialed in on it?
6: Yeah, I'll be dialed in. I was in such a dark place today without any games.
7: Oh, were there no games today?
6: It was the first.
24: As someone that does updates on the station, I am thankful that at least there's a World Cup happening, so I have one thing to talk about.
6: So we've got a game tomorrow, but today was the first day without World Cup games since like the 11th of June.
7: And I missed that. I didn't know that.
6: I'm sure you were having withdrawals just like me.
7: Yeah, man, I'm shaking right now.
6: Tomorrow, 4 o'clock, though, big one. Me against
7: Morocco.
6: Morocco against France.
7: Let's go.
6: Bottom line here, Jay-Z has long said he's a diehard Morocco guy. If Morocco beats France, you're going to buy a jersey.
7: I have to.
6: Yeah, I mean, you are in.
7: So you have to text me tomorrow. Or when do they play tomorrow?
6: They play at 4 o'clock.
7: So you have to let me know.
6: So when Austin and I are starting the show tomorrow.
7: Yeah, you can let me know.
6: The game will be over. Unless they go into extra time, then they'll be over.
7: Oh, gosh, of course. And then it might be penalty kicks.
6: It could, yeah.
7: Another hour later.
6: Which will be 7 o'clock. Yeah. And then Friday, you've got Spain and Belgium. Saturday, Norway and England. And then also Saturday evening, you get Argentina and Switzerland. Yeah, I think, listen, you're a little more dialed in than what you were at the beginning, which is what we're asking for.
7: A little. I've given the United States maybe 25 minutes.
6: That's pretty good.
7: Out of the games they play.
6: If you multiply that by zero.
7: Yes.
6: You have watched.
7: Well, it'd be zero then.
6: You have. Well,
7: if you multiply it by zero. Your wife would
6: be. You know what, Jay-Z? It's mathematically. That is correct. If you add 25 to zero.
7: I get what you're saying. I'm just messing with you.
6: All right. That's an infinity times more than what you've given them in the past.
7: You're right. Now, Grant, I think the one time I shut it off, I text you like, this makes me hate this even more.
6: Yeah. What was it?
7: The offsides. You're like, he was offsides by a mile. Yeah, and I'm like,
6: it was the Bosnian.
7: What are you talking about?
6: Yeah. And then I texted you. I said, well, that one counts. You're like, I'm already out.
7: Yeah. Right, like, I checked out.
6: I missed the goal for offside. I'm done. I'm done and dusted.
7: Nothing about that play screamed we had an advantage.
6: What do you have more interest now, in baseball or the World Cup?
7: I have football coming up in a month. that's what I have, Beamer.
6: I think the thing that drives me the craziest about baseball is, like, the home run derby, I've always enjoyed watching just baseballs go far off the bat. Like,
7: who doesn't like that?
6: There's something really
7: every like, man likes that. We're simple.
6: Yeah, right. Like, you swing something hard and another object goes very far into a stand of people. Yeah, like that.
7: They can do it better than we can.
24: That old great. Man yells back.
6: Right. I love that. There's something nostalgic about that. But every year I see, is it like the Amazon StatCast that is on? And they're tracking like launch angles and exit velos and like all these different like barrel metrics. The thing that I can't stand the most about baseball, and maybe is because I am horrible at math and I'm not a numbers guy, they have gotten so far gone in analytics that, like, they're pulling, what'd you say today? They pulled someone out of the game.
7: I read
6: the
7: they
6: night.
7: Pulled somebody who's going in like the eighth inning with no hitter or no, and they just pulled him because he had 83 pitches.
6: You can't do that.
7: No. It makes me not want to watch that.
6: They're getting in their own way.
24: The only math I need is ball go far, pitch go fast.
7: You know, I'll just use my eyes for that. I don't even want to think about it. I'll just watch, and I'll know what's happening.
6: Yeah, and that guy hit the ball a long way, hit it hard. I bet he's pretty good.
7: Now, what was his launch angle? Like, what?
6: Yeah, what's his
7: what
6: barrel?
7: What does that even mean? It's barrel, out of the park.
6: What's his war?
24: He threw that ball 101 miles an hour. I bet he's pretty good.
6: I bet he has a high whip. You know, like, I don't know what whip means. I was raised on, you know, what's your batting average? Yeah. How many RBIs do you have? Yep. Pitchers, what's your ERA?
7: Yep.
6: That's it. Those were the
7: record?
6: Three.
7: What's your ERA?
6: And your home runs. Yeah. Right? That was it. That was
7: all that mattered. And it now, should be all that matters.
6: Like, you go to pro baseball reference, which I really never visit. But when I do, like, I've got to click on the little icon that's next to some of these.
7: I'll just like figure out what they are.
6: I'm like, I don't know what half of these, you know, anagrams, and it's not even anagrams, acronyms, what these acronyms mean. I'm like, I don't know.
7: It's

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1: One down, and then I got one when I was back up there doing a talk at the Touchdown Club just a few weeks ago.
2: It's one of the cooler traditions.
1: It is.
2: That, and then the blankets that you get if your baby is born during Ohio State Michigan week, the one with the M crossed out, like... I think if you time it up, if you time it up correctly, that's a pretty cool keepsake.
1: That would be awesome.
2: Is it not?
1: Yeah, it'd be cool. I think my buddy Doug has one. Doug Daddish, yeah. I think they got one, or there was like some shoes that Ryan Day was wearing or something that came out that week. Yeah, something crazy. But I think he has a blanket.
2: Yeah, time it up. Have your babies during Ohio State.
1: Yeah, just go ahead.
2: Or go up to Massillon and get one of those footballs.
1: Yeah, the football.
2: It's one of the cooler keepsakes. Jay-Z, had a great time with you here this evening. Before we get out of here tonight, give me your final match prediction between France and Morocco.
1: All right, well, I can't just give you a score because it has to be like extra time or whatever,
2: right?
1: You can
2: give a score. You just straight up
1: score.
2: Yeah,
1: but I don't win if I bet that way.
2: Well, if the match ends in 90 minutes and your team wins.
1: 3-1. Morocco.
2: All right. In regular time?
1: I don't know. Just they're gonna win 3-1.
2: They're 5-1.
1: Well, that would be regular time because if they're up that much, right?
2: Well, they could score 2 in extra time.
1: These extra time things.
2: Jay-Z,
1: it's ridiculous.
2: Had a great time with you. Can't wait to text you about France winning tomorrow. I'll talk to you next week. Actually, no, I won't.
1: Son of a gun.
2: I'll text you next week, though. It'll be all good. Everyone, thanks for listening tonight. Austin Ward is in with me tomorrow. We got Reds baseball up next right here on The Fan.
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